0: do. You shoot a guy out of a high-speed catapult right into a brick wall. Trouble is, it would be over too quick. No good for TV, you know? You'd have to do a whole bunch of guys right in a row. Rapid fire capital punishment. 15 catapults. While you're shooting off one, you're loading up the others. Of course, every now and then, you would have to stop to clean off the wall. Cleanliness, right next to godliness. All right, high tech. I got a lot of good ideas. Here's another idea. I'm going to save you a whole lot of money on prisons, but at the same time, we are still going to remove from society many of our more annoying citizens. Four groups are going away permanently. First group, violent criminals. Here's what you do with these Emmy Award winners. You take the entire state of Kansas. You move everybody out. You give them a couple of $100 for their inconvenience, you know. Gotta be fair. And then you move them out, you put a big 10-story electric fence around Kansas, and Kansas becomes a permanent prison farm for violent criminals. No parole, no police, no supplies. The only thing you give them is lethal weapons and live ammunition so they can communicate in a meaningful way. Then you put the whole thing on cable TV. The Violence Network, VNN. And for a corporate sponsor, you get one of those companies that loves to smear its logo feces all over the landscape. Budweiser will jump at this in half a minute.
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2: I never know what to expect when I'm playing somewhere new, and it's disquieting, but it's exciting. But I have come across some weird stuff. Doing comedy on the road. Like, there, I was in Tampa, Florida a couple years ago, and I found out the act the week before me was the Chippendale Dancers at a comedy club, which they're hilarious to me, but I don't see why, you know, they're playing a comedy club, and I don't think they would really appreciate being laughed at. But, oh, and for those of you who don't know who the Chippendale Dancers are, they're very handsome, fit, athletic men who evidently at one point were in full tuxedos. But then they went through some kind of storm that tore off their jackets and shirts and left their cuffs and collars and bow ties behind. Some sort of sexy tornado they went through on the way to a wedding. It's this way, fellas. Oh, hot stuff. And they sang and made a career out of it. God bless them. Which, by the way, if you own a bow tie and you've not worn it shirtless, get on that. That is a hot look, okay? Walk around your house, you will never not laugh when you pass a mirror. Hey, that guy's ready for some formal volleyball. Right? But I was talking to the manager, and I was like, so what are the women like when these guys come out? They go crazy, you know? And I'm not even that curious, I'm just making conversation. You have all this downtime, so you just hang out and you talk to whoever. I was like, oh, the Chippendales played here. Where the women, they go nuts when those guys run out? And the manager got really serious and sad. Like, he just looked at me and was like, the women, they're horrible, man. They grabbed my ass. I'm wearing Dockers. I weigh 300 pounds. I'm not a dancer. And he walked away to cry and drink scotch alone. I'm like, what did they do to him? I guess they just grabbed any guy around. Like, whatever. Ah. You know? But I think it's only because... First off, here, women have all the etiquette in the world. All the etiquette in the world is owned by women, okay? Thank God you're alive, ladies, because you make this world awesome. And better, it would be a burning husk of gross without you, right? But, you don't have strip club etiquette, okay? And it's not your fault. It's not your fault. You just don't go to strip clubs. Men, we have no etiquette, but we know strip club etiquette in our bones. I know if I touch, I'll get tased. I know that. Because men are disgusting and we have to be kept in check like apes. No touching? Okay. Beer. Beer's good. Drink and beer and watch and I'm gross. Men are disgusting. Disgusting.
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4: New England loves their Dunkin' Donuts. Some people love Dunkin' Donuts too much.
5: Dunkin' Donuts is awesome!
4: I think they're just making donuts, not curing lupus. I like Dunkin' Donuts, but have you been to a Dunkin' Donuts that doesn't have a homeless guy standing in front? Is that part of the design plans? There'll be an entrance here, a deranged lunatic here. There's always a guy standing out there like their Ronald McDonald. Dunkin' Donuts. It's an interesting concept, really. It's almost as if AA opened their own restaurant. What should we have? Coffee? Donuts? Maybe a little honesty? Hi, my name's Jim. I haven't had a donut in 30 seconds. I don't know how Dunkin' Donuts even stays in business. They sell 3,000 donuts. What do they make, 30 bucks? Whenever I go in there, it seems like they're trying to get rid of the donuts. Like, yeah, I'll have six donuts. That'll be $3, but if you get a dozen, it's a nickel. How much are two dozen? We give you 10 bucks. They're either trying to get rid of them or trying to get us addicted. You ever buy a couple of donuts, you open it up, and there's some free munchkins in there? Those are the gateway donut. First time's always free. Now at some locations, they have Dunkin' Donuts and Baskin-Robbins in the same building. It's like a marriage made in obesity. Finally, Dunkin' Donuts is offering something for dessert. Donuts and ice cream. It's like two pairs of dirty underwear.
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6: This guy did a series of books on different social ills, and this one particular book was good. It was about it was all about peer pressure. It was good. It was called Green Eggs and Ham. It was it was deep. It's all about peer pressure, man. For real. First that dude was like, hey man, why don't you try some of these green eggs and ham, man? Then the other guy was like, nah man, I'm good, you know. Then he's like, come on, man, try some of these green eggs. And the dude, he was staunch, man. He was like, I'm good, man. Damn. I told you. Then the dude's like, man, these, you know, they're good, man. It's real good, these green eggs and ham. And the other dude said, man, look here, what I tell you. You know, I'm paraphrasing. You know, I'll let y'all know. You know, I can't. It was good, though. Man. Then the end, that guy gave in. He's like, I love green eggs and ham, man. I'm giving some more green eggs and ham, man. I need my green eggs and ham. It was sad, man. Then I read the follow-up book. It was called How Sam I Am Died of Botulism. He rhymed with botulism. Reading is cool, man. I read this one book. It was all about famous explorers and how some of them died in weird circumstances. Like Christopher Columbus died of syphilis. I thought that was weird, man. Magellan, he just fell off the face of the earth. They don't know what happened to that dude. Ponce de Leon died of old age. I'm like, what? It was so ironic, man. Marco Polo was found dead in the bottom of a swimming pool. Yeah. He was, man. For real. Yeah. For real. Yeah, he was blindfolded. Uh-huh. You think Lewis and Clark had something to do with his death? Yes. Seems that he sold them a bad sack of Jawea. I'm crazy, all right? I'm so crazy, man.
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3: Ellen DeGeneres. here's the thing. I feel like that everything on this earth is here for a reason. That's just my opinion. I think that there are no mistakes. And I think that even if you don't understand why one thing is here, you find out later it works with the ecosystem somewhere else. It does something. I don't understand why we have fleas here, because fleas do nothing at all beneficial. But I thought at times like this, when we can't figure it out for ourselves, wouldn't it be great if we could just pick up the phone and call up God and ask him these things? Just pick up the phone, call up God. Yeah, hi, God, it's Ellen. Ellen. DeGeneres. What's so funny? No, I never thought of that. It does sound like that, doesn't it? I get it. Yeah. Listen, if you weren't too busy... Sure, I'll hold on. Somebody's at the gate. Onward, Christian soldiers, march. Yeah. Now, just sing along to your tape. It's not a tape. They're good. Listen, God, there are certain things on this earth I just don't understand why they're here. No, not Fabio. No. No. But there are certain things. I mean, Jesus Christ. No, I didn't mean that. That was great. We're still talking about that. Yeah. Now, I was thinking more about insects. No, bees are great. The honey. That was clever. You're welcome. I was thinking more about fleas. They seem to have no beneficial... No, I didn't realize how many people were employed by the flea collar industry. Not to mention sprays. Well, I guess you're right. Of course you are. Of course you are. Yeah. Yeah. Well, you got a little cold. God bless you. Or bless yourself. You could just bless yourself, couldn't you? Yes, I'm still doing the comedy. Uh-huh. Oh, you got a joke for me. I'd love to hear it. No, I got time. Of course, you know that more than me, huh? That was a joke. Go on. No. Who's there? God who? Godzilla. It's incredibly funny. Uh-huh. Another one. Who's there? God who? God a dime. Whoa! Yeah. No, I don't have time for another one. No. I just remembered an appointment I have to get to, so I gotta go. How about that? God who? Gotta go? Cute? Stupid. All righty. It was good talking to you too. And I'll talk to you later.
5: So a little while ago we decided to throw my cousin's bachelor party. I'm the best man. I'm in charge of the party. That's a big responsibility. I wanted it to be cool, because I've been to some bachelor parties where this dude's got a hotel room and two strippers, an iPod dock, and a couple bottles of liquor, and it's not even a suite, it's just a double rooms, and it's just dudes and strippers and liquor and yelling, and that's the bachelor party.
7: Where'd that ping pong ball come from? Yeah!
5: We know where that ping pong ball came from, and we did the stripper thing on another night, but I wanted to do something unique to New Orleans. And one of my friends said, Hannibal, you should hire a second line to follow you through the street. I said, what is that? He said, second line is a band, mostly brass instruments. You can hire them to follow you through the street. So basically in New Orleans, for $300, you can have your own parade on a day's notice. I said, this sounds great. How do I do this? You got to go to the police station. They have a parades department. New Orleans police has a parades department. There's homicide, there's narcotics, and there's parades. There's other departments too, but you know, rule of three for comedy. So I go to the police station. I want to throw a parade. How many people in your parade? Five of us. All right, five people. Do you need help making a route for your parade? Yeah, I need help making a route. I'm not from here. This is your city. This is not my city. This policeman in full uniform starts helping me make a route for a five-person parade.
7: and was real nice about it. Okay, you don't want to hit Bourbon Street too fast. You probably want to start on Canal Street, Fairyland, and you work your way towards Bourbon Street. You get on Iberville, some people on that street will probably join your parade. Because strangers just join your parade. That's part of it. Somebody's walking by them, sell you. Oh, that looks like a very accessible parade right there. I'm going to jump in that. I'll walk with them for a few blocks. It's way safer than walking alone. And I can walk with a band behind me. That's the best iPod ever. So now we're set. We got the band book. We got our route. Next day after dinner, we go to that corner. Waiting for us there is the band and the three-piece police escort. Band behind you, police in front of you. It's the best way to walk around. I've been walking around since 1983, and this is the most fun I had doing it, by far. Of course, you gotta get drinks, so I stop at a bar. Hey, give us 5 Jameson ginger ales to go. Then when we get outside with the drinks, one of the cops says, man, why'd you get drinks? You should've just bought a whole bottle of liquor beforehand. A policeman said that. That's a direct quote from a uniformed New Orleans police officer. I'm so glad I don't live there, because if I did, all I'd do was drink, gamble, and throw parades for myself all the time. Is that him again? Yeah, 6:30 on Monday. That's Hannibal time right there. I don't know why he does it on Monday. That seems like a weekend thing, and he does it so early. That's weird.
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32: Traffic never stops in India, never. And it's not like we don't have red lights. We have red lights, and they mean the exact same thing. But I don't know what Indians are thinking when they're driving and they see the giant red light in the sky after, like, look at that woman's forehead, she's huge. And they just keep going, but. Traffic never stops in India. Did you notice that, Brian? The only time traffic stops in India is if a cow is crossing the street. And a cow will cross the street. You don't need to be out in the country in India to see a cow. You could be in a city. I was in Bombay, in the heart of the city, and I saw a cow. In all fairness, you never see two cows together. It's always like one cow here, and then like eight blocks later, there's another cow. But that cow looks like it's looking for this cow, you know, just. Hey, anybody see my cousin? And the cows in India are skinny. That's why we don't eat beef. It has nothing to do with religion. It has to do with common sense. There's no beef on the cow. You don't think Indian guys sit around going, man, I really want a steak. From what? That. That's not a cow. That's a swollen goat. When a cow's crossing the street, that's it. Traffic stops. I was in a taxi and a cow crossed the street. My driver shut off the engine. I go, what are you doing? Saving petrol. Well, how long is this going to take? Up to her. The cows know they're safe. Nobody honks their horn at them. Nobody pushes them. Nobody's like, come on, cow, move. Cows know they're safe. They just walk slow. They even moo with an accent. Moo. Oh, moo. My family's from Calcutta, and there's never any more than three people from Calcutta in an audience. Because everybody's still in Calcutta, that's why. We want to leave, but we can't, you know. Here, you see things in India that if any one of those things happened, like right here in London, the whole country would shut down. Here's what I saw. It was like 4 o'clock on a Friday evening. And I was in the heart of Calcutta, right downtown. It's called Park Street. That's where everybody is. It's like being in Piccadilly Circus, like when everybody's there. And here's what I saw. I was in a taxi, right? Now, first of all, if you're in a taxi in India, you know you're not moving very fast. And at rush hour, you're not moving at all. So I'm an idiot for getting in the taxi to begin with. Because when you are in a taxi and you're not moving, people pop out of everywhere. I'm sitting in the cab, this guy, ding, ding, ding. What? You want cauliflower? What? When have you ever been sitting there and go, man, I could really go for some cauliflower right now. And it looked delicious. I'm like, no, I don't want cauliflower right now. Bouquet, flowers, bouquet of flowers. One bouquet? Bouquet? No, I'm fine. But you want... So we're in traffic, and I look on the sidewalk, right? Now let me explain something to you. The road's packed. Cars are going in every direction imaginable. People are crossing, and I look on the sidewalk. The sidewalk is packed like this. Only people are going in every direction. And I see a full-size horse walking down the sidewalk. Now let me explain something. There was nobody leading this horse. It wasn't like, come on, Fluffy, let's go home. The horse didn't have a saddle on to suggest maybe somebody was riding it and they fell off. This was just a white horse walking through, like walking right here, like through the middle of you guys. And it was walking like it knew where it was going. It wasn't panicking. It wasn't, like if a horse like that was seen in the middle, in the heart of downtown London, and you saw a horse walking, the horse would be panicking. The people would go, oh my God, a crazy horse! Even the horse would be like, people, or whatever horses say when they're freaking out, right? And this horse was walking like it knew where it was going. It was just like... And nobody's worried about this horse. People are literally walking past the horse like this. The stupid horses here every day. Their mother's a jackass!
1: I Heart Comedy.
2: Sometimes it's hard to be happy. Yeah. Some people are good at being happy. I call those people rich. Yeah, rich people should be happy. They can pay all their bills, go on vacation, get the foot long instead of the 6-inch. It's gotta be sweet. Money. People say money can't buy you love. Oh, yeah. Neither can coupons. Jesus wasn't rich. Martin Luther King wasn't rich. Oh, yeah, and it worked out great for them. I don't know. Rich people got it sweet. Come on. You see them in their big-ass cars, AC blowing, music blaring, Bluetooth each ear. They're filled with hope. I take the bus. You seen people on the bus? They look like they're waiting for test results. Sad, angry, one guy's dead. There's no Bluetooth on the bus. There's a guy with blue teeth. It's the dead guy. The bus is rough, man. Getting on the bus is like going back in time. I was on the bus the other day. I saw a guy on there with acid wash jeans, a Walkman, and a goiter. But that's the thing about being poor, man. It's always right there with you. Never leaves you, 24/7. You wake up first thing in the morning. Today I'm gonna, I can't do that. That's what sucks about being poor. You can't do anything. So you end up watching a lot of TV, which is stupid, because TV is just filled with stuff you can't afford. You're just sitting there for hours going, God. Everyone's rich on TV, having these lavish lives. They should have a channel just for poor people. Filled with shows that don't make you feel bad about yourself. Sex in the City, but they're homeless.
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4: I feel good tonight. I really do. I finally got something I always wanted, and that's important. It really is. I finally got some hostages. Well, you see so many people with hostages nowadays, and you say, hey, I'd like some too. So I've got three of them. They're really nice people. We're getting along great. They're tied in a sack outside at the top of the flagpole. And I'm going to blow them up at midnight, too. Unless, of course, I get my three demands. $100,000 in cash, getaway car, and I want the letter M stricken from the English language. So you have to make one crazy demand. That way, if you get caught, you can plead insanity. Getaway car.
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5: Stewardesses love their job. Have you noticed this? They are so into their job. It's amazing. They get up there. They love to do their show before the plane takes off. This is their favorite thing. You know, the little routine they do, the seatbelts, the oxygen masks. One of them, you know, kind of reads it. The other one's out front acting it out, you know. And then they run behind that first class curtain. Boy, they were tough. They're taking off the makeup. What time's our next show? They show you how to use a seatbelt in case you haven't been in a car since 1965. And they always point out the emergency exits. I'd like to know where the emergency exits are. You never have any idea. They always point them out with this very vague point. Where are these places? What is it? Just run as fast as you can. Just, I'm getting out before you're getting out. Just, you're dead, you're dead, I'm gone. You know what? You know, to me, the funny part of that is when they bring it down. Do you ever know? They always bring it down and then this way. There's always that little tail on the end. Be sure to exit out this way. You think you'll remember that when the plane is at a 90-degree angle and your hair is on fire? You'll be running through that cabin. I think she said this way. Which was it? It was that way. It had to be this way. She was a Southport. Does anybody remember my hair is on fire?
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6: Eddie Izzard.
7: I'm also watching Primus Discretion Time, which I've worked out isn't Primus Discretion Time. No one answers anything. That's the trick. Well, you basically got to ask another question back. That's the way you get out of it. Someone says, you know, one side, would you like to explain, Prime Minister, why everything's gone wrong in this, that, and the other? And then you always get someone who says, well, if you remember 20 years ago, I wasn't here, so it's not my fault. And then you sit down, and everyone backs you up behind you by going, toilet paper, toilet paper, toilet paper in our time, quick work, whatever you say. But the main competition seems to me to be getting up, especially the cabinet members, the front bench, they just get up and get up to this big podium with a huge ring binder with all their physics revision notes on it. He's going, I have to learn all this by tomorrow. The other side's going, well, I've got to learn all this by tonight. Just got huge ring binders, haven't they, with all this bloody stuff on. That's what the competition seems to be. And actually, you can get away with anything. I mean, John Major got away with a great one just recently. He was talking about the civil service, and someone had come up, there's a report come out saying it was very wasteful or whatever. And he got up and said, if you don't think the civil service is the best in the world, then you should. Dodgy argument there, you know. Then you should. I remember when I was five going, you smell because you do. You're a twit because you are. Then you should. But politically, I'm a radical liberal. That is my position. I would be a liberal, but, well, the image of a liberal is kind of sort of, because left and right have been in power for a long time in Britain, the image of the liberal is sort of, oh, I'm not sure, and you're, oh, and you're, oh, I'm on a fence here. But not for me. I'm passionate about free health service for all. That's a world idea. I think that's very groovy. But also, if you have an idea, small businesses or businesses don't have to be sort of raping and pillaging kind of things. They can be groovy. Revolutionary liberal, that sounds better to me. I think storm the House of Parliament, kick the doors in, get in there and say, look, we'll pay for the damage. Have a revolution, just budget for it, right? You know. I'm into being European as well. I'm positive on that. And I think we have a problem in... Well, English-speaking countries have a problem. We just tend to go around the world going, hello, hello, hello, do you speak English? Hello. You know, in Afghanistan, hello, sausage, egg and chips, please. A sausage, egg and chips. Okay, two sausages. Do you speak English? You just don't try, do you? All day speaking Afghan. This is a dog, isn't it?
3: Doug Benson.
6: I'm always saying the wrong thing. Like one time, a woman comes up to me and she goes, in a very proud manner, she says, I have a three-legged cat. And I was like, so? Big deal. Most cats have three legs when you think about it. Right? Cats with four legs have three legs plus one more leg. Cats with three legs have three legs. The only cats that don't have three legs are the ones with two through zero legs. And when do you see them out and about? Never. Unless they've got like a butt cart or something. Or a cart butt. You can switch those two words around. They still essentially mean the same thing. Cart butt, butt cart. It's like tugboat, boat tug. Foot big. Bigfoot. I'm obsessed with Bigfoot, you guys. Yeah, I love Bigfoot. I think there should be a Bigfoot channel on cable. There's a channel devoted to golf and a channel for being gay. Why not a Bigfoot channel? And it could be 24/7. They could show Harry and the Hendersons. They could show blurry photographs. But here's the best reason to have a Bigfoot channel. I've already thought of the slogan for the Bigfoot channel. Yeah, the slogan for the Bigfoot channel could be Squatch What Happens. Squatch it! Squatch and learn. You could do a tie-in with Swatch, and everybody could be wearing Squatch watches. Squatch, Swatch, Squatch, Swatch, Squatch, Squatch. I'm always coming up with slogans for companies and then not sharing them with them because my slogans are too awesome. Like, you know that supermarket chain, Whole Foods? I came up with a great slogan for them. Whole Foods. For your food hole. Boom! Banking is scary right now. So I came up with a new slogan for Bank of America that reflects the scariness of the times. 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
8: This happens to me like once a month. You ever ask someone if they know someone and then they tell you a different name? How the hell is that possible? I go, you know Mike Anderson? He goes, I know a Flip Gunderson. Did you hear me say Flip Gunderson? Sometimes they don't even have the right sex. I go, you know Mike Smith? He goes, I know Denise Smith. I go, yeah, that's the guy. You got a plate in your head? What the hell's the matter with you? And folks, you're going to have kids, don't give them weird names. Names are important, right? Yeah. You got a weird name? What's your name?
9: Leticia.
8: Leticia? Holy, that is weird. Wow. Yeah, but you seem like a nice person. Am I wrong? No, that's good. Yeah. You know, people meet me, I think they think they're giving me a comp. They go, hey, is Rocky your real name? I go, yeah. They go, I got a dog named Rocky. That's a compliment, you bastard. Like, what if I did that to you? Like, when I met you? Like, what's your name? Sheila? What if I met you? I'm like, Sheila, I got one of those monkeys with the bright red asses named Sheila. Welcome to my world.
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10: The only thing that really matters really is family. And I know that someday I'd like to have a large family. I would like to have a multi kind of ethnic cultural family. I want to adopt. You know, I want to adopt. I want to have children from all over the globe in my household. I want basically a United Colors of Benetton ad for a family. Beautiful children wearing colorful sweaters at reasonable prices. That's what I would enjoy. I want a little Irish girl, mop top, fair skin, with an eye patch from a birth defect. But we treat her like everybody else, except when we're playing wiffle ball. Huh? Daddy! I think that the most beautiful babies on earth, the most beautiful infants, maybe human beings, whenever I see an African-American baby boy, I don't think there is any more just handsome infant on the planet. I know that someday I would like to be the proud father of a beautiful black baby boy. And I would keep him till he's around 11, because that's when they start to get scary. I'm not racist, I've got a black president. In order to have these things, in order to have a great family, you gotta have the right woman. I've had some great women in my life. There's some unbelievable high caliber women out there in the world. And I know that when you're finally with somebody, you know, it feels right. I also know that girls, you're strange creatures, okay? I learn new things every day. I thought this was an urban myth. I didn't know this was actually true. If a bunch of strange women start a job together, they don't know each other, right? Your vaginas will sync up like wireless rods. Routers. It's like beep, beep, beep, beep, beep. Hey, you want to bleed on the same day? Beep, beep, beep, beep, beep. What do you think, the 11th? Let's all bleed on the 11th. Beep, beep, beep. Weird. I don't get it. That's like salmon swimming upstream to die, and guys don't have anything like that. What if I got an erection right now, and every guy got an erection just because I did? Can you imagine that?
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15: When was the last time you woke up actually feeling rested or got through the day without feeling stressed out? Yeah, over 50% of adults say they'd feel better if they got more sleep, and stress is often the biggest barrier. That's why

0: I do too. For this reason, one wall in my apartment is just empty picture frames. I think that this is artsy. But the cops who came to print the joint when I was robbed found this confusing. Because they were like, all right, they got your iPod, your laptop, and all these paintings. I was like, no, officers. The iPod and laptop have been taken. But the art remains.
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2: I'd have to cut it short tonight. I got divorced this year, and my wife got half my jokes. One problem we have is we differ on some things. She differs on the humor, my humor. Like, one day I was in Atlanta. She's here in Los Angeles. We're talking on the phone. She goes, oh, my God, I think there's an intruder outside. I'm 2,500 miles away. I said, put him on. She didn't giggle like you did. She always gives me one of these. Not funny. Not funny. Really? I'm a comedian. I know that it's funny. I'm going to send her a tape of you people. One thing we disagree on is how to raise the kids. You know, I'm kind of old school, a little gruff, you know. Bedtime stories are different. She reads Honey, My Bunny. I tell stories about me when I was growing up. Unfortunately, they don't end in happily ever after. They usually end in, and then the cops came. I'm a good dad, though. I love being a dad. You know, I didn't have a dad. My dad left when I was born, and my mom played both roles. She'd come home from work. Wait till your father gets home.
3: I'm here.
2: Wash the dishes.
3: Pull my finger.
2: I grew up with all girls in the house, all females. My first shave was with an epilady. Yeah, you women know what that thing is. Takes the hair out by the root. First shave was a 13, next one a 30. That's clean. We had all the feminine products in our house. Oh, Kotex, Tampax, maxi pads, mini pads. Our house was extra absorbent. There was no humidity in the Shoemaker home. I spilled a glass of water, never hit the floor. I used to find products. I found tampons when I was a kid. I swear, I thought they were sticks of dynamite. It looked like what the coyote used on the Roadrunner. I used to light the string and try to blow up my sister's room. Damn it, another duck! Mommy's gotta get new tampons! One thing I didn't like about growing up with all females is we had one television. They dominated the television. I wanted to watch sports. They're watching soap operas. My friends would come over. Hey, did you see if the Phillies won? I go, no, but Susan Lucci lost another Emmy.
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4: All right, racist. I ain't hooked up into all that racism. My motto is life is just be happy with it. I ain't into all that racism. Racism ain't as bad as it used to be anyway, man. I mean, I had a showdown in Texas, got off the plane, walked up looking for racism, but my friends always told me, you better not go to Texas. I got off the plane, walked up my bag, all my black on, black leather, big ass medallion on like this. Little white dude walked up and said, this your bag? I said, yeah, it's my bag. A black man can't have a suitcase?
5: This dude was like, what's wrong with this guy?
4: It ain't as bad as it used to be. All that rich. You know who get it real bad now? Chinese people. They the only ones that be getting bad. You ever go in a restaurant and order up some food and Chinese dude be in there and then when he leave, you go like this. Everybody makes fun of the Chinese when they order some food up. And they nice guys. They be all cordial.
6: I'll have to get the egg for young and egg.
4: And when they leave, you go, I won't get the egg. Your friend be laughing and he look out the back and say, that food is coming right up. Thank you.
7: A food is coming right up.
4: They probably be in the back watching us go and say,
6: yes, very funny. Very funny. Make a special wonton soup for him.
4: I wonder if they have like a McDonald's in China. Chinese people be walking and saying, give me a Big Mac and a strawberry shake, a large order fry and a cherry pie. And do say, a Big Mac, strawberry shake, large order.

0: Fries, cherry pie, coming right up. 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
1: Chinese is hard to learn.
0: I don't like the Arabic that the mother be speaking in the 7-Eleven. It sound nasty. We're getting all this. That's a word in Arabic. That means something to them. They be walking out you going. Can I have a ham and cheese hero? Never mind, man. I don't want no hocking on my bread. Man. Spanish, the language. You know I want to learn how to speak Spanish? Because I was always a Ricky Ricardo buff. I thought when he would get mad at Lucy and be saying, curse it. I said, go on, Ricky, curse the bitch out. Ricky would lose his mind. Ricky was cool. For the 50s, Desi Arnaz, Ricky Ricardo was a cool mother. He had his baggies on and pointy shoes and the club babaloo. My horse on the carriage is for hire, senora. For yes, as long as you desire, senorita. We're gonna ride Bukit de Manana and come to Havana with me. And my Cuban cabbie. Remember that? You be sitting there like this. He had a cool ass laugh too. I would like them to go, it's just so ridiculous.
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4: Black and white people rule the earth. Why? Because we picked a color. Why didn't anybody else pick a color, man? Why everybody, you gotta be specific all the time. Call somebody Japanese, Chinese, you get a big, what makes you think I'm, and you be like, oh my God, man, your eyes do the same. I didn't know this, Palestinians don't like to be called Pakistanis. I thought Arab was Arab, nope. Call a Pakistani dude Palestinian. Hey, so where you from? Palestinian? Hey, spit at you, dude. What do I look like? Like you're supposed to know. Do I look like a Palestinian? And you'd be like, oh my God, can I just get my gum? I really don't care where you're from. When people just look at me all day long, call me black, right? But I don't go, why? Don't you see the Bayesian in my nose, huh? How dare you! I feel bad for white dudes, man. White dudes can't be racist. That's all white dudes do all day long, trying to prove they're not racist. What you feel about the OJ verdict? That's the downfall of white guys, the OJ verdict. Hey, man, you upset black dude killed a white woman? No. I'm upset when any man kills any woman for any reason. I'm walking through Harlem. I'm kind of lost right now, but I see a few black guys walking towards me, but I can't run if I start running now. They'll call me a racist. Run, stupid, run. Right? Run. Get home, right? Feel guilty, but be alive. I'd rather be guilty and alive than like feeling good about myself and dead in the whatever, man. If I'm in Kentucky and I see five bald white dudes walking towards me, I ain't gonna wonder if they got cancer. I'm gonna go, oh man, I'm running. Even if they go, dude, wait, come here, man, don't run. We're coming from chemotherapy class.
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5: Regular porn, I would watch it whenever my parents were out of the house. You know, it was go time, followed each time by the inevitable guilt-ridden shower. But you can't shampoo away sin, which is what I thought it was. But this happens for 3 months. Whenever my parents were out of the house, I would watch it, feel awful. And okay, so this was a VHS tape. This was in Pakistan. which is a third world country. And sometimes in Pakistan, the electricity goes. And when the electricity goes, you don't know if it's gone for 5 minutes or if it's gone for 5 days. One day I'm at home, my mom's out for an errand. I'm almost done, but not quite. The electricity goes. Can't get the tape out of the VCR. And I'm like, oh, I'm gonna have to run away. I'm gonna pack my bags and walk the earth. Which sucks, because I love my parents, and I'm 12 years old. What am I gonna do for money? Just like go town to town, any work needs doing? I can beat Mario and draw a Ninja Turtle. That's my whole skill set. I remember specifically thinking I should bring my dad's suit with me. That way I can grow into it and then go on job interviews. So my whole plan is to ride out the next 10 years of my life on the streets of Karachi, which CNN once dubbed the City of Terror. That is true. BBC was much kinder. They called it a City of Nightmares. Which at least implies that we have dreams, you know?
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6: He's at this age now where he starts off sleeping in his own bed. But by about 2:30 in the morning, he's climbing in bed with my wife and I, which I don't mind. But the other morning, he was in bed with us, and about 4 a.m., this kid barfed in our bed. Y'all, it was at that point in my life, I realized somebody I make an alarm clock sounds like a baby barfing. Because you know what? There is no snoozing. You could be sound asleep drooling, man, hear that. Get up, get up, get up! Oh, man, is it on me? Is it on me? You'd never be late for work again. 6 a.m., hear that. Bloop-ching, you're out of that bed. You're standing working your underwear. Let's go to work, people. There's no vomit on me today. Man, that was literally the night from hell. It's 4 in the morning. I'm standing by the bed in my underwear trying to wake up. My son's lying in our bed laughing in his own barf. The dog has jumped on the bed, is now licking my son. My wife's screaming, get him off the bed, get him off the bed. I start to pick my son up. She's like, the dog, Bill, get the dog off the bed. I'm like, honey, it's 4 in the morning. Let the dog clean him up. Hello, do it better than we could. Jeez, that's as happy as I've ever seen that dog. Well, you never see that one, that little Lamaze movie, do you? But he loves his daddy, man. I can't do any wrong in my little boy's eyes, and that's a lot of pressure. And I put that pressure on my daddy, too. I'll tell you the time I was most in awe of my father. When I was about 10 years old, he took me turkey hunting for the first time in my life. Me and my dad in the woods for 7 days. Boy, I was psyched. Well, for 7 days, we didn't see a feather. Liquid wild turkeys all we saw. It was still a pretty good hunt. That stuff mixed with Kool-Aid, you know that? Kept me quiet. I was just staring at trees. Just the last day of the hunt, we were driving out of the woods. These two turkeys ran across this dirt road in front of us. My dad did this move right out of Cops. In one motion, he stopped the truck, grabbed his rifle, shot, and the bird dropped. And I'm like, let's don't never really make this man mad, because you won't make it out of the house. We walked over to the turkey. The turkey wasn't quite dead yet, so my daddy didn't want to suffer, so he took out his pistol, shot it in the head. When they cleaned that turkey, that was the only hole in that bird was in his head. And instead of turning to me and saying, well, look, I must have scared it with the first shot, my dad said, son, I didn't want to ruin the meat, so I put the second bullet through the original hole.
7: Which we had previously placed under surveillance.
8: Next! My partner and I attempted to apprehend the alleged perpetrator as he was exiting from his place of business, which
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13: That was a good time in our economy when you needed to have gold. We might be going back to that pretty soon, too. People are a little bit scared. But you know what? How bad could it really get? I mean, most Americans have so much crap. You could lose most of it and still have more than the average Canadian, even. Like, we're the fattest people in the world, and we hate it. We're just miserable with our phones. Just angry all the time. And I worry about the economy failing because we're miserable with a great life. Like, I don't know how we're going to deal with, like, when you got to move your mom into the cellar and, like, have, like, serious problems. Because we have, like, up till now, we have white people problems in America. That's what we have. People in other countries have real problems, like, oh, they're cutting off all our heads today. Things like that.
9: Like, how come I have to choose a language on the ATM machine? I shouldn't have to do that. I'm American.
13: I called American Airlines and I got a Pakistani lady. And she was in Pakistan. Only people near my fat white body should have jobs.
14: I'll tell you what though, when I call American Airlines and I get the Pakistani lady, I hang up and I call again.
13: I do. I'm gonna tell you honestly. And it's not because I don't like her, and it's not because she doesn't speak English, because she speaks way better than I do. She's just a better person. It's so clear. I wanna talk to the lady from Texas who's like, well, how can I help you? That's the lady I want. I just know that, hello, American, oh, you don't care. There's no way, why would you? I'm in my underwear. Hi, I have a layover in Dallas that's really long, and I was wondering if... She's like, oh, really? I haven't had a clean glass of water in 10 years, okay? Two of my kids died this morning. I still came to work. I can hear your fat over the phone. Why don't you hang up and kill yourself? Why would she care? Oh, he's just, God, standing at the ATM. I can't believe they make me go like this. Stupid. What are you complaining about? You push a button in and your money comes out of slots. And it used to be that way. When I was younger, you had to go in the bank. Remember that? You had to go inside the bank. Now you look in the bank, you're like, what are those people doing in there? Are they cleaning? The money's out here.
2: iHeart Comedy. Funny lives here.
15: Nobody really knows karate. You know karate? No. You know karate?
16: No.
15: I doubt it, yeah. Girls sometimes think they know karate. But here's some news. You don't. That's what girls think. The girls think it's too easy. They, like, watch Tyra Banks one episode. Like, scratching your eyes and knee balls. Like, scratch, knee ball, shin kick. His little catchphrase, I will not be a victim of your crime. And I am whistle, glow stick.
16: Go Tyra.
15: Go Tyra. Good Lord. What's the best talk show? Mari. Mari's the best. I'm home all day, as I do this all night, so... watch Mari, paternity test. Jerry Springer's no good. I saw one, I TiVo'd one indefinitely a couple weeks ago. They had like a 450-pound white girl, 450. And she's holding a baby, and she's crying some kind of a sauce. It was thicker than tears. I don't know what it was. It was like, it looked delicious. She wants to know who the father of this baby is. And they're testing 9 black dudes. 9. 9. Yeah. And all 9 black dudes were not the father. Not one of them. Not one even close. And he just gave it to him in one shot, which was great. They were all out there, and he just goes, "You are all not the father." And the stage was like a Wu-Tang Clan concert. They started shooting guns. Mari started dancing. It was awesome.
12: George Carlin.
16: And this next thing is about the English language. It's about little expressions we use. We all say them, the little sayings and expressions that we use all the time, most of us. And we never really seem to examine these expressions very carefully at all. Like, out walking the streets. You know, guy gets a parole. They say, now instead of being in prison, this guy is out walking the streets. How do we know? Maybe the guy's home banging the babysitter. Not everybody gets a parole is out walking the streets. A lot of times they steal a car, you know. And we ought to be glad. Thank God he stole a car. At least he's not out walking the streets. Fine and dandy. That's an old-fashioned one, isn't it? Yeah. Say to a guy, how are you? He says, fine and dandy. Not me. I never say that. You know how come? Because I'm never both of those things at the same time. Sometimes I'm fine, not dandy. Close to dandy, approaching dandy, in the vicinity of dandyhood. Not quite fully dandy. Other times, I am indeed highly dandy. However, not fine. One time, 1965, August, for about an hour, I was both fine and dandy at the same time. But nobody asked me how I was. And I could have said to the person, fine and dandy. I consider it a lost opportunity. Walking papers. You know, guy gets fired. You say, geez, poor guy. Well, they give him his walking papers today. Did you ever get any walking papers? Seriously? Believe me, in my life, I got fired a lot of times. You can tell. Never got any walking papers. Never got a pink slip either. You know what I would get? A guy would come around to my desk and say, get out of here! You don't need paper for that.
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17: So I started watching Sex in the City. Those girls knew things. Those girls knew a lot of things. I was really taken aback by some of the things I saw. But some of the things I thought, well, that's all right. And I remember one episode, the girls were coming out of the spa, and they had just gotten themselves done, you know, the fingers and toes and hair and makeup and everything. And then they went on talking about how wonderful it felt to get waxed. And I thought, from the way they was talking about it, I thought, well, I'm gonna try that myself. So I got me the Yellow Pages. I went to W for waxing, and I made a phone call, and I made an appointment. I went in, very nice little Asian lady. And she looked at me, and she said, you go in the back, you take all your pain, you get in the bed. I said, okay, you're going to have to slow that down for me. And what she was saying was I had to go in the back, come, take off my pants, get on the bed, which is what I did. And I laid there, and I was waiting for her to come in, you know, just to cover me up with a little towel because I'm laying there to the wind. But she didn't do that. She came in, she went over to her little area. Well, then she walked over, she walked around to me, and she looked down at me, and she smiled. Now, you know, my mama taught me if somebody smiles at you, you're supposed to smile back. So that's what I did. I smiled back at her. This woman proceeded to pour hot wax. And it was such a shock that I had propelled myself out of my own body. I was looking at myself on the table. I wanted to yell to myself, run, Lurleen, run. But I knew I wasn't going to be able to move because I couldn't draw a breath. And when I was finally able to suck myself back into my body, I popped up, I looked at her, and I said, look here. You get off me. I realize now that that might have been the wrong thing to say. Because she dropped into a crouching tiger, hidden dragon position. She got a hold of that wax and she pulled. All the saliva in my mouth dried up. I couldn't muster not one little tear to come down. All I could do was lay there panting like a little dog, say. And I said, please, Jesus, if I can just get off this bed, I will gather my things up and get the hell on out of here. And so that's what I did. But on my way to the door, I happened to look down and realized that she wasn't done. And then I had to ask myself a very specific question. And it was anybody anywhere ever gonna see this again? The answer was, hell no. So it didn't matter if I left on out of there with only half a skunk on, you know what I mean? So that's what I did. That's what I did, I got out of there.
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18: I had an audience last night that stared at me like people stare at the baggage claim at the airport. You never know what the audience is going to do or say. You never know. One night I walked on stage, this woman sitting right up front looks at me, she screams, oh, I've seen him. He's not funny. Think about it. That's like somebody you've never seen in your entire life coming up to you on the street and going, I've seen you. You ugly. You are so ugly, Hannibal Lecter'd look at you and say, I'm not hungry. You are ugly, ugly, ugly. Oh, did anybody see this Oprah about people who won't leave the house because they think they're so ugly? You did? You were at home? They weren't that ugly. Well, they should stay in the yard. But see, I don't get it. They wouldn't leave the house because they thought they were so ugly, but they went on national television. So that people all over America can just walk in the living room, well, I thought I'd go out and mow the lawn, think it's time to... Gah! That is a ugly, ugly woman. Edith, come here. Ugly woman on the TV. Ralph, would you just shut up and cut the grass? How many times have I told you to... Ah! Well, she shouldn't even leave the house. I'm sorry, I shouldn't say ugly. That's derogatory. Visually assaultive. These people who go on these shows, these inbred, pseudo-victimized, circus freak reject, tubs of human cheese whiz. I've had it with my family.
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7: A lot of the women I date don't even understand comedy. I was with a girl one night, we're watching Charlie Chaplin. She goes, "Can you turn it up?" I can't date smart women either. I dated a psychology student. Everything was my fault. I couldn't win an argument. If I was winning, she'd throw a theory at me, like projection. Like, "Wait, when you say you didn't like my hair, what you really meant, you don't like your own hair. You were projecting." I can still hear her voice every time I get a fax. "Honey, is that you?" One day I felt bad for her because she was crying. I was like, "Don't cry, you're funny, intelligent, and gorgeous. In fact, you're the greatest person in the world." And she was like, "Really?" I was like, "No, that's me, I'm just projecting again." I like to win, I never win. I like to argue right till the end, right till the person goes, "Well, guess we'll have to agree to disagree." Nope. I don't agree to that. I disagree to agree to disagree. Now let's start another fight.
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10: So they're always like the Moaning Asylum.
9: It's like a nut house in here.
10: Woo, look at crazy shirtless Ron.
9: Woo.
10: Look at him, he's on the radio.
9: That doesn't make
10: Can't
9: sense.
10: Can't see him, right? Now here's the one that's in every city. We had it growing up, and I think it's hilarious because it really doesn't make sense, is the Crazy Morning Zoo.
9: They're saying they're as crazy as a zoo.
10: Really? That's a failed premise.
9: Because when you think about it, a zoo is like the most controlled environment in the world.
10: Yes. What are you saying? We're as crazy as a train that goes 2 miles an hour.
9: Yeah.
10: It's like a zoo in here.
9: It's like a zoo in here. We're as crazy as a bunch of sad animals. Sitting on a bunch of fake rocks. And dreaming about their natural habitat.
10: We're crazy! We're as crazy as an underpaid employee having to give a hippo an enema. That's my question. Why are classic rock radio stations still around today?
9: How are they still alive?
10: How are they still alive?
9: They should be dead.
10: Because they have a finite number of songs that they can play.
9: Like four.
10: Four songs. It's Freebird, Time by Pink Floyd, a Zeppelin tune, and then Freebird again. Freebird
9: again. That's all they've got, people.
10: They're looping it, dude.
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13: My name is Gilda Radner, and I've had extensive experience in children's theater. I work for the Board of Education, and I was a theater major at the University of Michigan, and I've had a year of tap and ballet when I was 8. And I'm going to do a song for you, and I choreographed it myself, and I wrote it. I really want this job.

0: is overdone. I have to be quite careful that I don't have any fun. Thank you!
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3: That's my goal in life, is not to die. Everybody need a goal. And so that's my New Year's resolution every year. I go, I'm not going to die. I think actually scientists should kind of look into that whole death thing, because they seem to focus on diseases. You know, the guy go, hey, you got, we fixed your arthritis. And they go, I'm still going to die? They go, yeah. So that, I think, is the biggest problem. That's why I can't get behind politicians, you know, because they're always like, our biggest problem today is unemployment. And I'm like, what about getting old and sick and dying? And they usher me out the back way, you know. But seriously, if there was a politician ever that said, by my second term, there will be no death, I'd just give that guy all my money and I'd sit on a chair. Sometimes I actually think I won't die. You ever think that? But in your mind, when, you know, you analyze, you realize, you know, like I'm, you know, my dad died and my grandfather died and my great-grandfather died, you know, and the guy before him, I don't know, probably died. I think he died. Because otherwise he'd be on Extra. No, I come from a long line of death. That's my point. That's my point. And so I fear it, you know, I fear it a lot. And I think most of us do, you know. But it's funny, like, how, like what we fear, how we're going to die, it's always the ways we don't die, you know what I mean? Like, we go, damn, I hope a polar bear doesn't eat me. Or I hope an airplane, you know, I got an airplane today. You know, every time you get on an airplane, you go, I hope I don't die. But you never die in an airplane. Ridiculous. You go, I hope a terrorist does not attack and kill me. I hope that doesn't happen. You know, you're always afraid of that. But you think about it, what's the odds that a terrorist will attack and kill you? You know, almost zero, you know? But what are the odds that you will be attacked and killed by your own heart? That's good. It's about 100%, you know, I think.
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0: I think my mom wants to be like one of those white women in the movies that saves a black school. I think that's her dream. She wants to get up every morning and put on a sassy leather jacket and go teach hip-hop violin in the ghetto. Maybe reach out to some kid named Trey. That's what she wants. She wants a special relationship with a kid named Trey. She wants him to get up and like try to leave and be like, yo, you know nothing about me. You don't know what I've been through in my life. I can't do it no more. I'm going back to the streets, man. You know nothing about me, you white bitch. She'd be like, just go ahead and run, Trey. Just go ahead and run. Don't you get it? You deserve this education, sweetheart. You get your violin and you get back here. And then he would come back, but he'd be holding a gun or something. That's what she wants. She wants like a sassy standoff where there's a gun involved. I think she wants a music video. She does. She wants to have a music video with a young man that's wrestling with the street inside of himself. She wants him to play Jay-Z or Gucci Mane while they hash it out. She wants him to come back like, you don't know what I've been through. You don't know what it's like in them streets. This gun was the one thing to get me safe, Karen. She's like, you don't need that gun anymore, Trey. You don't need it. You drop that firearm right now. All you need is my love. And then he would finally drop it and just cry slow thug tears. She is a sick woman. I believe that that's what she desires. She wants him to come back and be like, can we make a collage? I would like to make a paper mache collage right now. She'd be like, what a fabulous instinct. Yes, we can. I'm going to get the glue sticks right now. Be like, can we do something about like what I've been doing in the streets and also where I'm going? And can we put some turquoise up in that piece? She'd be like, I was imagining a Navajo theme as well.
2: Ricky Gervais.
4: And I don't do enough for charity. I do a bit, but you can always do more. But I look at it like this. It's a pain, isn't it? Nothing in it for me. No, it was, all the money was going to teenage cancer. So, say all the money after expenses. You're allowed to wait. Shouldn't cost me anything, should it? So, I went by helicopter. Brilliant. There are so many charities these days. I do what I can, but when I was growing up, there was just Oxfam. You knew where you were, you know what I mean? Done well if you got shares in that. That's gone from strength to strength, isn't it? Because you'll always have famine. No, there are loads, and you get them coming up to you in the street with their little tunics on, you have to cross the road, but then you get got by another set, you know what I mean? And I've been caught about 6 times, and I've filled them out. Once you're caught and it's 2 quid a month, you fill it out, you know. Particularly now they recognise me, I don't go, oh, he was mean, right? Or spotted in heat. Gervais says no to Alzheimer's, so it's all right if it's for Alzheimer's. So I go, we did this a minute ago, mate, what's... That really worries them. No, but you give your bank details and your telephone number, and I've had no bad experience with that, I must say, but I have had my fingers burnt once with a charity appeal. It was actually in a broadsheet newspaper, because I thought it was quite reputable, and it was for sponsorship of a child, a Rwandan orphan. And it had a picture of a little 10-year-old Rwandan girl and a picture of a Cabbage Patch doll. And I remember it said, Cabbage Patch doll, £28, little Zuki, just £5 a week. So I filled the form out and I sent it off. And as soon as I posted it, I thought, she lives till she's 18. It's cost me £2,000. I'd have paid for the Cabbage Patch doll outright. But the way they worded it, they made that one look like the better deal. It's confusion. So just look, be careful. I don't want you to get stung like I did.
1: Love comedy? You've come to the right place. This is iHeart Comedy.
5: I was in a Starbucks in LA, and this homeless guy was giving me the stink eye like this in my face. He was rabid. He was in my face. I was just trying to read my Harry Potter book, like, dude, leave me alone. Don't mess with me. I was scared. I didn't have a plan. I didn't know what to do. See what I did? You know what I did? I just kept refilling my hot tea. I figured if you mess with me, I'll splash him in the face with hot tea. That's right. You mess with Dwayne, you get chai in your eye. Ah! Because the chai is spicy, you understand? So even if the temperature goes a little cooler, the spice will still... I wrote a little ditty about that. You don't have to like it, but I just was driving and I wrote a ditty to go with that joke. You remember the joke I just did? What did I do? I splashed him in the face, paying attention, your tea, right? Wrote a ditty about that. My ditty goes like this. Now, if the heat don't get you, then the spice will. Next time you think twice before your ice grill. I was trying to chill and read a little Potter. You had to get ill. Now your face a little hotter because I splashed him in the face with the tea. Now, understand this. Oh, thank you. Oh, thank you, boss. I appreciate it. But you got to understand this. In the story, I thought about splashing him in the face. But when I did the rap, I splashed him in the face. You understand? So what do you learn from that? Rappers lie. It's just something about... something about rapping. As soon as you do it, you lie. You start lying about everything in your life. So just understand that. Rappers are filthy, filthy liars.
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6: Space is the most taken-for-granted thing ever. You know how crazy it is, and it's above you every day, and it never comes up. If we all lived underground or indoors, there was only one place in the whole world where you could see space, you know how popular that would be? Everybody would travel to see space. You would just stand there and hold hands and look up and go, "Wah! There's no ceiling, it's gonna be crazy, it's mind-blowing!" But instead, it's just there every day. You're like, "Oh, look, the Big Dipper, see that? Wow, it's cool." People travel to see the Grand Canyon. Like, dude, you gotta go to the Grand Canyon, man. Dude, it changed my life, man. I stood out there and saw that canyon. It was so immense. I just realized, how small my role in the universe really is. Oh, really? Wow. Hey, how about all that? What are you talking about? Those aren't light bulbs. Those are huge nuclear explosions billions of miles away. And it goes on forever. Do you know what forever means? It means this whole universe of hundreds of billions of galaxies might just be a part of one atom. It's in the cell of one guy who lives in another universe. It's part of one atom that's a cell and a guy. And it goes on and on and on and on forever. And there's no end. And you're looking at a ditch.
1: All laughs, all the time. I Heart Comedy.
7: My parents didn't know what to do with me. They got me into Little League Baseball. I played out in right field because I stunk. But you don't know. You just show up, you know. Oh, I got my glove. You any good? I don't know. My mom told me to come out here. We'll get out in right field. Okay. Turn around, you moron. Oh, okay. Not the whole way. Oh, only some way. I never knew what was going on out in right field. All I knew is at the end of the game, I'd get a free snow cone. That's all I knew. Yeah. Be out there. Oh, free snow cone. Free snow cone. Brian, what's the score? Free snow cone. Free snow cone at the end of the game. If you play, they're going to give you a free snow cone. Even if you play half game, you get the whole, you don't get a half snow cone. You get a whole snow cone for half the game. The people that play whole game get a whole snow cone, and the people that play half game get a whole snow cone. So it's always whole snow cone. So I'd rather play half game. Still get the whole snow cone. How many outs, Brian? Grape! I'm gonna get grape or cherry. They're both favorites. So either one is good. If they have both, I get grape though, because that's a little more favorite. All right, Brian, you just have fun out there. Okay. The second baseman would give me signals to get me involved in the game, you know? He'd like, you know, put his outside fingers up. Okay, Brian, got two away. Two away, Brian. I don't know what he's talking about. Okay. Brian, two away. You two! And our coach would yell from the dugout every now and then, you know? Hey, guys, let's hear some chatter out there. Just some chatter. What are we, rabbits?

0: going on here? It's like I walked into a Klan rally in a Boy George costume or something, you know? This is a book I read. Am I stepping out of some intellectual closet here? There, I said it. I feel better. I'm telling you, man. Tennessee. You know, in many parts of our troubled world, people are yelling revolution, revolution. In Tennessee, they're yelling evolution. We want our thumbs. The thing is, they see people with thumbs on TV all day. Boy, that's got to drive them hog wild, huh? It's a thumb, damn it. I can't say enough about the thumb. I'm telling you, man, there's some serious pockets of humanity out there. Go to some of these truck stops in the middle of nowhere, order coffee. Guy behind the counter goes, "You want the 32 ounce or the large?" "How big is that large?" "You're going to want to pull your car around back. I'm going to start the pump." Boy, that sounds like a lot of coffee, man. I don't know if I want to be awake that long in Tennessee, you know? They're nice people. They are. What would you describe them as? Rural? Backwoods? Hicks? After the show, one of them came up to me real excited. "Man, you're great. You're cracking me up. I was about to spit." "Sorry." Said, "No, I loved it. I'd like you to meet my wife and sister." And there was one girl standing there. Not a thumb between them.
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2: I went into Harvey Nicks, right? And I was sitting in Harvey Nicks, and I saw this little, in the menswear department, the little jacket. I thought, this is quite nice. And I went to the guy on the counter and said, "I'm sorry, would you have this in my..." Which is as far as I got before a hand shot up to my mouth. And he went, "Don't say another word. Just get out. Just get out now. We've nothing for you here. Just leave now, Shrek, before I light a torch and chase you out of the building. What? For you, that, I'd have to sell you 7 of them and stitch them together into some sort of pelt that you could wrap around yourself in your cave for the winter. Get out. Get out. You're blocking the light to the shop. Get out." And I've tried the gym. Jesus, I've tried the gym. I just couldn't take the amount of holding. They're obsessed in the gym with getting into holding. In the real world, I pick up heavy thing, I know where it's going, and I bring it there immediately. I don't stand around counting to 10 with the heavy thing in my hand. I don't want to be a removals man for an indecisive client. Going, "Ooh, piano there, I can't decide." And I'm there going, "That's okay, I trained for just such a situation." And the day two pain of the gym, when you go back to the gym and you're in agony and every bit of you is in pain. And the gym guy, you go up to him and go, "Why am I in so much pain?" And he goes, "That's because you're using muscles you haven't used in years." And you look at him and go, "Why are we wasting our time with those muscles? Clearly, I don't need them. Market forces have driven them to waste away. Let them die. Just give me one big one on each leg and a couple in the arms. That's all I need." But no, I spend hours skiing. That's all they make me do. Ski, like I'm moving to the Arctic at some stage. And you're on that machine praying for snow, dreaming of snow, going, "Someday the snow will come and then they'll need me. I'll be the one who's trained to get help on that day. I'll be the one they need to go over the glacier and rescue everyone else in the gym. Not you, rowing machine man."
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4: People will buy anything. Like those George Foreman grills. He sold a zillion of those. George Foreman is a boxer. What does he know about cooking? Nothing. He's always talking about all the grease and the saturated fat. It's like, George, you're fat. You're not using it. You know what I mean? People are like, no, it's George Foreman. He lost to Muhammad Ali, and now he's selling grills. Well, I'll take one. That makes a lot of sense. People will buy anything. I'll tell you the best scam I ever saw in my life. You ever see the one with the dude selling the quarters? This dude is selling quarters. But the dude hypes it all up. You know, these are limited edition minted quarters. We give you a book. You can stick them in the book. Then he starts like yelling to me. This is unbelievable.

0: like the number in the corner, that bogus number is just like going down just to scare all the rednecks. Like, they only got 7 left. Honey, get the car and I'm going to dial the number. Hurry. This is what I'm going to do. I'm going to write a relationship book. That's what I'm going to do. This is what I'm doing. I'm going to cater it to women because I don't think guys don't buy relationship books, you know. So this is what you got to do. I'm just going to kiss women's ass. It's going to be called Women Are Absolutely Right. 150 pages just kissing women's ass. And then in the back picture, I'll be like a picture of me with like sweater, like the gayest look ever. So I look like I'm in touch with my feminine side. And then enough women will buy that, take it home to their boyfriend. You see, this is what I was talking about, you see? Then all the millions I make from that, I'm going to go out, I'm going to island, I'm going to get some hookers, and I'm just going to start, get them all tested, just having a great time, get some pizzas, then I'll take a picture of myself humping the hookers, and that's going to be the cover of next year's book. It's going to be called, Aha, You Stupid Bitches. And then all the guys are going to buy it. They're going to take it home to their girlfriend. See, you got you. You're just mad because he got you.
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2: I was thinking, if the flying saucers land and little green people get out, what if they're in the nude and we don't know what not to look at? Or what if Mexicans get out? That'd be neat, wouldn't it? Aliens. I can't imagine it, though. There's no place on a flying saucer to hang a dingle ball. I don't have a hang-up about Mexicans. Listen, what do you talk about hang-up? Don't I live in the second most populous Mexican city in the world? Well, I can't ignore them. I would tell you I lived in a Mexican neighborhood if it weren't for the blacks. Minorities, especially in sports. I'm for the white guy. Now I'll pick on our other neighbors too, the Canadians. You look at their money and you can tell how strange they are. They put the queen on one side of a coin. Now you think this is real nice. Look on the other side, they got a beaver. What the hell glory is there in first place if second place went to a beaver? Now, they talk about stuff on TV that I don't mention in a nightclub late at night. To talk about douche, I never mention that. But you don't have to be a pervert to see the sexual content in television advertising. They got this one commercial, this woman sits up in bed and she says proudly, I'm cleaning my oven. Her hands are under the covers, you figure it out. And the product is easy off, really.
3: And I have some issues that I'd like to address. Here's the first one. Where did the concept of hot nurses come from? Who made up that fairy tale thing that I've never seen in a hospital ever? I've seen it in porno movies forever. Nurse isn't the specialist, the doctor's the specialist. Doctor's the one that says, come to the hospital, we gotta work on you, man. You go to the hospital, he works on you for a few hours. Then he leaves you with nurses for a few weeks. If your car is broken, you don't take it to the shop and go, mechanic, my car's broken. Work on it for half a day. And, then let the receptionist for the rest of the time that it's here. No, you don't do that. Because a lot of nurses don't care. It's like any other profession. Why should they get a special pass? You think they're all fully invested? They're not. Think about how much all of you don't give about your job. Think about that. Now picture if your job had people dying at it. There'd be a lot of dead people. That's all I'm trying to say. I know a lot of nurses don't care because I see nurses all the time walking through the street with their scrubs on. Seriously? You work with sick people. You're gonna bring our germs in there with the sick people? Even football players change at the stadium. And they roll around in dirt. If you had a butcher that walked around all day with the bloody apron on, you'd be like, no, don't go. Just don't go over there. He's gone, man. This is the last time you see your doctor at the hospital. You're gonna be getting drowsy in a minute. That's it. Then he's gone. He is gone, man, after that. It's ridiculous. And if you do see your doctor post-operation, it's like he's patronizing you. He doesn't do anything. He just comes in like he's like Michael Jackson visiting a sick kid. And he drops in to like take a picture. Hey, how's everybody doing? Good? Okay, great. Say cheese. Beautiful. Hope the hair grows back. I'm playing golf. You'll be fine. She's got 2 years of night school. Don't worry about it.
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5: I'm glad we got it over with, though. You know, I didn't mean one of these people 65, 70, deciding to have kids. It's creepy. Just because science says you can doesn't mean you should. It's not fair to the kids either. Old sperm makes old sperm kids. It's true. I see them at the park. There's a difference. Young sperm kids doing flips on the monkey bars, climbing trees, running real fast. Old sperm kids in a sweater on the bench. All cold and shaky in the middle of July. And a lot of weird twins, too. You notice that? There's all this in vitro cloning going on. They're popping twins out left and right. And they're not like normal twins, which are creepy enough. These are like shifty and paranoid. Because they know they're not supposed to be here. There's a pair in my neighborhood. I call him Little Johnny Two-Head. Because they always walk single file. You think it's one kid coming at you. Then at the last minute, the other one pops his head out. And they're always saying weird stuff to me, too. They're like, can we swim in your pool? We won't eat your liver. I'm all freaked out about my health now. I'm at a point now where I never feel that great ever. You know what I mean? People are like, how you doing? I'm like, I'm doing okay. Then in my head, I'm thinking, except for the weird rash on my elbow. Then I go home on WebMD. Why do I have a weird rash on my elbow? WebMD says, oh, you probably have poison ivy. Or cancer. Is that the worst website in the history of websites? Why do I have the sniffles? Oh, you have the common cold. Or nose cancer. They should just rename it youprobablyhavecancer.com. See you tomorrow night when you look up insomnia. What are you going to do, though? Go back to the gym? Can't do that. It's brutal. Right? Everyone in the gym knows you haven't been there in 10 years. They're all in their Nike high-tech gear. You walk in jeans and pink leg warmers. Big red, white, and blue headband doing stretches that nobody does anymore. Making noises on the treadmill that nobody else is making. You literally sound like a whale, like a sad whale. And you hear from the other side of the gym, some other lard ass. Now you're communicating.
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8: When I was a kid, we didn't have no insurance. 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Daddy, I got cancer, Robitussin. I broke my leg, Daddy poured Robitussin on it. Yeah, boy, let that tussin get to the bone, boy. Let that tussin get in there. It's gonna feel straight enough. Yeah, let the tussin get in there. If you run out of tussin, put some water in the jar, shake it up. More tussin, more tussin. Doctors don't give, you think a doctor give, a doctor don't give about you. A doctor give you a triple bypass surgery, give you a bill for $100,000. They got the nerve to say, take it easy. Take it easy, I gotta go to work right now. You see a brother driving a cab with an IV. That's right, they got all these diseases. AIDS, sickle cell, tuberculosis, cancer. Jerry's kid still limping around. I've been watching the Jerry Lewis telethon for damn near 20 years. No progress whatsoever. Nothing. Come on, Jerry, lie to me. Come on. Come on. Come on. Show a picture of a kid. Doctor it, okay? Put a stick in the kid's back. Prop him up. Tie some string to the crippled kid. Make a puppet out of him. Just walk him out there. Do something. Where the money going? Where's the money going? What, to keep Jerry's hair black? Think about it. Frank Sinatra's dead. Sammy Davis Jr. dead. Dean Martin dead. Jerry Lewis got a full head of black hair. And if you ain't gonna cure the disease, cut the kids a check. Cut them a check. They work hard for that money. You know little boys get ready to die? Get them a table dance. get him something he can appreciate.
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4: Okay, I'd like to do some characters for you guys. These are really short and strange. So if you didn't like the more abstract material, then you're definitely not going to like this. But just bear with me. It'll all be over soon. This first character, this is like a hip-hop guy. But when he laughs like a young Asian schoolgirl. Yo, what's up? You going to club later? Yeah, I'm about to hit that up. If I'm lucky, I'll be hitting something else up later on. You know what I'm saying? This next character, this is a guy who, whenever he's trying to think of something, he hums to himself, but the only music he's ever heard is heavy metal. How long have I lived here? I have to think about that. Well, about 6 months. Thank you. This next character, this is a guy whose favorite bar is a gay bar, but he doesn't know that it's a gay bar. You guys want to go to my favorite place? Yeah, it's called the Manhole. Yeah, it's a lot of fun. You can take off your shirt if it gets hot, and they have holes in the bathroom stalls, so you play tricks on each other. Like, what are you doing in there? Sex character. This is a robot who's about to get busy on the dance floor by doing the person. All right, let's do this thing. I'm gonna do the person. I have emotions and I need to eat to live. This is a guy who's really pushy about whether or not you want a bite of his banana. Hey, you want a bite of this or not? I'm not asking a second time. You want potassium in your diet or you want to get a foot cramp tonight? Time's ticking.
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9: Let's check our bumper stickers before we go out driving. Let's make sure we have enough bumper stickers on the car. You wouldn't want to get out in traffic and not have some reading material for the other drivers. What on earth would people ever do at the red lights if it weren't for my handy rear bumper mobile library service? And I have so many, I always have to check to see which ones are current. Let's see what I have on here today. Ooh, kind of an intellectual bumper sticker. Honk if your horn is broken. That ought to hold the average American for about a mile and a half. Here's a spiritual one. I've found him. I have Jesus in the trunk. And of course, my favorite bumper sticker. I'd rather be driving. What else do we see on the backs of these cars? I love my German Shepherd. I love your wife. And let's not forget the three most puke-inducing words that man has yet thought of. Baby on board. I don't know what valueless, soulless, yuppie sucker thought of that idea. You know what these morons are actually telling us, don't you? I know you figured this out. They're actually saying to us, because our child is nearby, we expect you to straighten up for a little while. Well, I run him into a damn utility pole. Right into a pole. Roll that car over, bounce that kid around a little bit. Let him grow up with a sense of reality, for Christ's sakes. Life doesn't change because you post a sign. Baby on board, child in car. Don't tell me your troubles, lady. Why don't you put up an honest sign? Ass at the wheel!
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10: Why are people so hotted up by the Olsen twins? That's what I'd like to know. Is it because they're twins? That's it, really, right? Men are that shallow. They look like little kids and they're twins, and men are like, hum, hum. I don't get it. I mean, I don't even know their names. I've seen them forever and ever. There's Mary-Kate and the fat one. I don't know their names. And they're not really like Olsen twins. They're more like Trolson twins. They could be gainfully employed. They work as actresses and designers, but really they should be guarding a bridge, don't you think, and asking questions? So that you may seek ye to cross the river to see. You could see them doing that, right? They would be awesome at that. Because they're super hunchy, if you've ever noticed. They have no necks and they hunch. They're like Australopithecus is what they are. They're like early man. They can barely bear the weight of their gigantic heads. They have enormous medicine ball heads, tiny O-cedar broom bodies. And their skeletons have no calcium in them whatsoever. They've never taken any nutrients because they've never eaten in their lives. Only Frappuccinos at Marlboro Lights and Pepsis. And they wander around like this. They're like early men. And they're going to evolve into, oh, look, now I'm Cro-Magnon. Now, oh, I'm Homo sapiens. Now my skeleton can bear the weight of my ginormous Easter Island skull. They're like Mardi Gras, the two of them, everywhere they go. With the giant heads, there's that air of festivity. They've written a book, I'm not kidding, written a book about their fashion influences. And you think, really? What dazzling fashion influences preceded you? Gypsy fortune tellers, I'm guessing? Maybe the sprightly woman who pushes a cart that wears a DNA molecule on their head? And they're forever shaking and clutching one another. If you ever see them photographed, they're always holding each other and they're always shaking because there's no blood coursing through their bodies. They're the people asking to turn the heaters on when it gets below 80 here in LA. Honestly, it's like waking up on Christmas morning and finding two chihuahuas in a box under the tree. You know?
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11: I know what a lot of you are thinking. Right now, you're thinking, look at, oh, funny man. Look at big funny man on the stage. Thinks he's big man on campus. Making fun of tragedy. We know, guys, every night I go home and I remind myself that we're all gonna die. And then I'll eat a really sad snack. And I'll read tweets that I wrote that nobody liked. I got a sad snack here with me now. This is a hard-boiled egg in a shower cap from my hotel room. That's been in my back pocket for 45 minutes. This is the saddest snack there is in the world. I just put some salt on my egg for those of you at home. These are tweets that nobody liked. Nobody replied to them. And no one retweeted them. Anybody want to hang out? Zero traction on that. Just bought a laser printer. Nothing. I want to start a pinup calendar of prematurely born Caucasian babies and call it Creamy Preemies. But I don't want to leave out the mixed race babies. So we'll start one also called Early Swirlies.
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4: My mum told me the best time to ask my dad for anything was during sex. Not the best advice I've ever been given. I burst in through the bedroom door saying, can I have a new bike? He was very upset. His secretary was surprisingly nice about it. I got the bike. I went to the races last week with a friend. He said, don't back the heavily handicapped horses. I said, I'm not an idiot. I know that for them, it's all about taking part. In their own way, they're all winners. In Pizza Express, you can now get garlic bread with cheese and tomato. Now, correct me if I'm wrong, that's a pizza. When it comes to charity, a lot of people will stop at nothing. I saw a charity appeal in The Guardian a couple of weeks ago, and it read, little Zuki has to walk 15 miles every day just to fetch water. And I couldn't help thinking, she should move. I've sponsored a child in Africa. She's got the Jimmy Carr t-shirt, the Jimmy Carr hat. But I worry, is it doing any good? I've not got any more bookings. I was out last week collecting for a sponsored walk. In the end, I managed to raise so much money, I was able to afford a taxi. No, it's been really nice. Thank you very much indeed for coming out. I don't want to bring you down at the end of the show, but I'd like to just tell you this. It's quite a frightening fact. I'd just like to end on this. I'm not sure if you're aware of this, but if you took all the money that we in the West spend on food in just 1 week, you could feed the third world for 1 year. Now, I don't know about you good people, but I can't help feeling we're being overcharged for our groceries.
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5: This is a song we writ called I Believe. Out of everything, this is what we believe. For the Spanish people, it's Yo Believo.
6: Yo Believo.
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7: I believe that the way to a man's heart is not through his stomach. 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
5: I believe that. That's right. When I get that, I always go into the crippled stool.
6: The crippled stool?
5: Yeah, because if you get that, you're the crippled stool, they always keep clean, so you know it ain't dirty. And you got a lot of room in there for stretching your legs out. And you got rails for power squeezing. That's another good deal.
6: He's thought this out.
5: I believe the crippled stool is the Cadillac of the pooping stool.
7: It's your turn.
5: I believe guns don't kill people. Husbands that come home early do.
7: I believe the phrase time in a bottle refers to the amount of beer you can drink before last call.
6: I believe if you let somebody cut in front of you in traffic and they don't give you the little wave, it should be perfectly legal to get up underneath them, get them loose, and put them into the wall. I believe if life gives you lemons, you should make lemonade and try to find someone whose life has given them vodka and have a party.
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8: I am thrilled, as I said, to be here. I just came back. This is all the truth, all the truth. I just came back from Mexico. I was with my little grandson in Mexico. And the very nice people, but so ugly. I have never... Excuse me. No, they're really gorgeous. I want to show a hand here. Which one of you ever looked at a picture of a Mexican in a magazine and ripped it out and brought it to a plastic surgeon and said, make me look like this? It's like the Haitians. I went to dig them out. Why? It was like... We were in Mexico, and a woman died, drowned. How about that, drowned? And they didn't know who she was. She was in the water 8 days. And I said, well, we know one thing. She was Jewish because her hair isn't wet. And it's just... Anyhow. I'll get away from Mexico. But we were down there swimming with dolphins. Do not ever swim with dolphins. Oh, they're so intelligent. They don't use bathrooms. You ever see a dolphin go, excuse me, just a minute here. And you're swimming along, so you go, is that a brown eel? Is that a brown eel? And then we swam with sharks. It was so horrible, because he's athletic. We swam with sharks. $250 to swim with a shark. So I went over to the fattest woman I could find. And I said, I hope you have your period. It's just...
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2: Kevin Hart.
9: I ain't dealing with no crazy-ass woman. Ain't no way in hell I'm dealing with a crazy-ass woman. I'd rather be myself. That's what you do. You live the single life. Single life is amazing at first. Reason why it's amazing, because every night you're with your boys, you're drinking, you're meeting women, having a good time. Reality doesn't hit you about how bad the single life is until you call your friends to go out. And on that night, none of your friends are available because they're out with their women. That's when reality hits you. Yo, what up, boy? What you trying to do tonight? Oh, man, I ain't doing nothing. It's Cupcake Tuesdays. Me and my lady, we make cupcakes. Red velvet. I get to lick the bowl and everything. Lick the bowl? Man, get off my phone. Hey, don't be mad at me because you ain't got no bowl to lick. What? Now you start to rethink your whole decision. Damn. Did I have a good woman? I might have had a good woman. You know what? I need to get my lady back. See, but you can't go back the way you left. You got to reinvent yourself. You got to make it look like you're making an effort to get your woman back. Here's how dumb I am. This is what I do. I come back. Babe, I got an idea. It's going to be great. It's going to put the spark back in our relationship. It's going to make us fall in love, okay? We've never done it. Let's do it for the first time together. We should both take ecstasy one time. We should pop a pill. Hear me out. Hear me out. It's an emotional drug, okay? It's gonna make us talk. We're gonna have sex. It's gonna be the best. She said, fine, let's do it. She takes the pill. Her pill gives her all the right reactions. I take the pill. My pill made me believe that I was a drug dealer. I wish I was making this up, people. I don't know where it came from. I snapped. We were talking. She was like, babe, I just wanna be happy. I want the disrespect to stop. So let me tell you something. You worried about disrespect? That's what you're worried about? What you need to be worried about is how I'm gonna deliver this kilo of cocaine to Pablo. She was like, what? What are you talking about? Girl, what the hell you think I'm talking about? Where you think all this money come from? Jokes? Is that what you think? You think I'm out here making funny money? Is that it? Bitch, I'm in the game. I'm out here in the streets, okay? I gotta cook it, cut it, bake it. She was like, oh my God, what about the kids? Kids, bitch. I'm out here riding around and getting it. Bird gang. You don't even know my life, bitch. Listen, Let me tell you how messed up I was. I was ass naked, walking around a house like this. In my mind, this was a gun. I really believed that my hand was a gun. I was making threats. I said, let me tell you something. If anybody on the block try to touch my product, chitty, chitty, bang, bang, freaking going down. She was like, calm down, calm down. She was like, don't shoot me. Ain't nobody gonna shoot you. I got the safety on. You need to chill out.
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0: I want to get LASIK surgery, but they said my eyes aren't bad enough yet to get it. I'm hoping one day they will be bad enough and we'll get it done. But in the meantime, I got, they're called daily contact lenses. Are you familiar with these? You throw them away at the end of the day, whether you wear them or not, I guess. You get rid of them. I've been throwing them out left and right. I don't know. It's very expensive, very expensive. But I did not like the idea of putting something in my eye because I'm not good with that. I don't know about you, but not a fan of that. So I found this optometrist, who's very optimistic, by the way, and he's showing me how to do it. He says, man, it's easy. He says, just what you do is you put it on the tip of your finger right here like that. It should be upside down. It should look like a bowl. Now, these two fingers, these are much stronger than your eyelids. So their job will be to hold open the eyelids against their will, like that. And they will be fighting and struggling for like 10 seconds, and then they'll realize they're outmatched, and then they'll just go limp. It's kind of sad in the way they give up that easily. But yeah, these are like the bully fingers right here. Sometimes what I'll do is I will sneak up along the side like this and then just throw it back like that. And it's all over very quickly. And then it's all timing. And then this is coming in over here. I got the contact on the finger right here. And sometimes it gets right about here and it falls off onto my shirt. And I don't know it because I'm like this. You know, I'm like that. I don't see anything over here. And I think it's still on my finger. And I think I'm putting it in. And I'm thinking, okay, that's not so bad. That's not so bad. You know, and then at the end of the day, of course, I think it's still in there, so I'm trying to get it out. I'm pulling on my eyeball. Oh, that's not it. What is that? Oh. So what I do now is I don't take them out at all. I just stack them one on top of each other. Oh, yeah, I will go for 5 or 6 weeks, and there's a big glass knob sticking out like that, and then I can just grab onto it and pull it right out like that. What are you going to do? What are you going to do? Yeah, it sneaks up on you, the age thing. You know, you start getting irritated at little things that normally you wouldn't, and you'll see. Oh, you'll see. I was at the intersection, let's make it 2 weeks ago. And this car pulls up alongside me, and you know, the loud music, and the stereo's all tricked out, you know, it's jacked up, and the speakers, the bass notes, boom, you know, it's all shaking, and it's usually a song I don't like, and I'm thinking to myself, why does he think I want to hear his music? You know, maybe I don't like that song. You know, why does anybody want to hear it? You know, why not keep it down? And I get really irritated. And then I get passive aggressive. I start thinking, okay, I should go home and get my favorite book and highlight it and then hold it out the window right in front of him. Here, read that. You like Nora Roberts, don't you? You like Nora Roberts? You don't have to thank me. That's what I do. I provide this service for everybody around me. Yeah.
10: Todd Barry.
0: That's what I do.
11: I've been looking for a new apartment. I went on a real estate website. They had listings of available apartments. Then a picture next to each listing. Then in tiny print below, it said, these pictures might not match up to the actual apartment. That is such a New York move. It's like, all right, we have a listing of a real place to live. What do we need now? I guess we need a picture of any place to live. But boss, I have a digital camera. Oh, that's not necessary. Let's go on the internet and see what we can find. Ooh, Bono has a nice place. Download the image, crop out that moat. And a realtor sent me a link of a place to look at. I clicked on the link. There were 4 pictures of the apartment. 3 of the exterior of the building. And a picture of the stove. So, you know what? I'm going to follow my gut on this one. I don't think there was guys standing there with a camera looking at an awesome living room going, no. Let's not play all our cards. Ooh, nice paper towel rack. Tantalizing unmade bed with a bag of Fritos on top. Saw an apartment advertised. One of the features listed was white tile bathroom. White tile bathroom. It's like, honey, get over here. remember when I said if you married me, there'd be no more carpeted bathrooms? Well, after what seems like a lifelong search, I have finally found a place with a, I hope you're sitting down, a tile bathroom. I can't even imagine what that must be like. I wonder if it's like every bathroom I've ever been in my entire life, including the one at the bus station. And it's not just tile, it is white tile. It's as if the builders went into Home Depot and bought the first tile they saw. Hit the road 10 seconds later.
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10: All right, in my experience, most embarrassing thing I've ever bought is a toilet plunger. Because look, if you buy toilet paper, everybody poops, that's not a big deal. You buy a plunger, you're saying, I'm not very good at it. I need an aid of some kind. And plus, there's no good excuse. If you're buying a plunger, that day did not go according to plan. Even the checkout lady was like, how are you? Never mind. Everyone online just giggling at me. I'm like, yeah, you know what? Watch out for the quilted toilet paper, okay? It's like trying to flush a beach towel, seriously. I didn't even get a bag. I'm just going through the parking lot like I'm Grand Marshal in the poop parade. By the way, don't run with a plunger. That creeps people out. I went right through this group of teenage girls like, oh my God! Did you see the chubby lesbian with the plunger? Sometimes my wife and I will get into a good public argument. You ever do that? Here's a little tip. If you think you are going to fight in public, go to Walmart. No one will notice.
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0: Thank you. Thank you so much. Thank you for coming. I don't know if you know this, but you're in the basement showroom of the historic Village Gate, which was a big venue upstairs and down here that I used to do comedy in when I was a child. Why am I bringing this up? Because some part of me wants to glean some meaning out of that. That I was upstairs, they used to have a show. Oh, I know what I could do. There was a Bill Hicks story. I didn't prepare. Did you want me to prepare? Upstairs, back in the late 80s, they had a show. The guy who, the Village Gate, they used to do all the old jazz shows, and it was like a historic place. But by the late 80s, early 90s, it was kind of decrepit, but cool. And they had a show up there, seated about 400 people. And on weekends, they do a comedy show there. And the structure of the show was they had a host, and then they had two comics doing 15 minutes apiece, and an improv group. Now, this is a story about Bill Hicks. So there was briefly a time where Bill Hicks lived in New York City. He wasn't received well because New Yorkers don't understand anger. Like, they understand it, but they don't understand why it's on stage. It was so amazing to watch Bill perform in New York because literally the audience would be like, what's he so mad about? You know, he seems angry about something. Isn't life hard enough? I remember the night because the comics were me and Hicks. And it didn't matter. It was interchangeable. But he'd already done a few Lettermans, and he was Hicks. So even if he did badly, there was going to need to be some reconstruction audience-wise, you know? So I remember I walked up to him. I'm like, hey, Bill, you know, you got the Lettermans and stuff. I'm just starting out. Could I go first? Because he was supposed to go first. And he's like, no, man, I gotta play chess. And I'm like, I don't even know what that means. It seems important. So I'm like, all right, well, I guess I'll just follow you then. And then I remember going to the bathroom. This was upstairs. So I go to the bathroom, and Hicks was, he went on stage. I go to the bathroom. I don't know what happened while I was in the bathroom. But when I got out of the bathroom, there was 400 people in this room, and nobody's laughing. No one's saying anything. There's a silence in the room of 400 that has a suction to it. It's like, oh my God, there's actually sound being sucked out of the room by an audience that is in shock because Bill Hicks is at the lip of the stage screaming at a woman like right where you are.
12: And he's going, I'm a poet. I'm a poet. And he stands up, and there's nothing but silence. And I'm standing there like, what is happening? And then in the sweetest voice, this woman goes, tell us a poem.
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13: This is a little game you can play with your friends and family. I hope you do if you don't already play it. Leave you with it. It's just my family we call it Joy Whack-A-Mole. What happens is that somebody brings up something that they're really happy about, and then the other person tries to slam it down. playing with my dad, and I was like, Dad, check out this new top. Oh, it's very nice. Yeah, guess how much? I don't know, $50. No, $5. Jeez, that's a good deal. Yeah, you got that right. It's like $5. How do they do it? Oh, I was reading about that. Slavery. Yeah, he put the manufacturing out of these countries. There's no labor laws, human rights violations, no environmental protection. And then they pass that savings on to you. Pretty sweet coat, though, Dad. It kind of skims the profile. My sister and I, of course, play Sarah. I think I met somebody. I mean, I don't know, but I think I'm excited about. I met this guy, and I'm excited. Oh, for you. Good for you. That's awesome. It's awesome. Yeah, I mean, I don't know. I mean, you never know, but I guess you just enjoy the moment. Just enjoy the process. Enjoy the process. Mm-hmm. Are you sure you haven't projected a fantasy on a trisexual stranger you met on petfinder.uk? You're like, I'm gay and out of town. That happened like twice. That's not even a pattern.
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32: I have a friend who recently turned 30 years old. He had other options. That's what he went with. But for his 30th birthday, he wanted to celebrate. He wanted to do something big. So we were like, okay, what do you want to do? You want to go skydiving? You want to go to a strip club? You want to have a big steak dinner? What do you want to do? And he was like, I want to go to medieval times! Which at first, I thought that meant he wanted to make a time machine. Which that I was actually cool with, because I was like, oh, that's great. Like, we'll hang out, bond as we try to figure out how to make a flux capacitor, and, you know, then maybe we go back in time, bet on Super Bowls, and warn Richie Valens not to get on that airplane. You know? You can save who you want. I'm going to save. That's not what my friend wanted to do. He wanted to go to medieval times, the dinner and a show place. Which I don't know if any of you have ever been there. No! No, do not listen to these people! Do not listen to them. They do not care about you. These people are not your friends. If someone invites you to medieval times, they are not your friend. They do not have your best interests at heart. You need to throw nickels in their face and cut your losses, which are really just the nickels you threw. Here is medieval times. If you've never been, you show up to a castle

0: laughing when he walks out there. Isn't that? Swing da da ding ding ding ding ding ding ding ding ding. I'm undercover. I love Sean Connery. I love Sean in every single movie I've seen him in. Even the movie Rising Sun. The movie Rising Sun is the movie in which Sean Connery speaks Japanese. It's awesome. I learned it. He says this, and I quote, he says, Ako shiki ake toko shaketo. And all the Japanese people are like, I got something, something potato. What did you get? One movie I have a slight problem with Sean Connery in, and it's the movie The Highlander, about the eternal Scottish warrior, and in this movie, Sean Connery plays a Spaniard. Doesn't anybody think of it at all, ever? And Sean tries his best. He tries to be Spanish in the movie. He's like, ¿Cómo estás, everybody? I enjoy taquitos.
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2: My best friend growing up had a severe stutter, and he always told me that if he ever got pulled over by a police officer, his stutter would make him look nervous. I was like, you should become a police officer, and that would make everybody nervous. So here's how karma works. 4 years ago, I got pulled over by a cop with a stutter in real life. Not like a da-da-da done with a stutter. That dude closed his eyes and committed to every syllable. He was like, my name's Tim Pum Pum Parks from the Sheriff's Department. Do you know I pulled you over this evening? I was like, to mess with my head? Are you serious? How am I supposed to not giggle and go to prison for the rest of my life? That's the funniest thing I'm ever gonna see. And he's a cop. That's dangerous. Free, free, free, free, free, free. Bang! Oh, jeez, I shot another one. I can't get freeze out in time. This isn't gonna work, dude. I told you. What if you had a stutter and got pulled over by that cop? That would be disastrous. You know why I pulled you over? No. Don't you make fun of me. That's how I taught. Get on the... To change tapes in the dash cam halfway through. Couldn't fit that on one episode of Cops. That was a mini series.
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3: Pablo Francisco.
0: A lot of fine ladies. Any psychos? Any psycho ladies out there? Psycho. I had a girlfriend. I had a psycho ho. Hey, do you ever get psycho ho? She's like slept around, like not behind my back, but she slept around with like a lot of guys in the past. And like she told me, hey, you know what? I was crazy in high school. I was like, what? Well, don't bring that up. Come on.
4: No, I'm serious. I was nuts.
0: She like showed me the yearbook of all the guys.
4: When I was him, oh my God, fire me, oh my God, he's hot, oh my God, Charlie, oh my God, Johnny Fever, oh my God,
0: it's like bingo card. You weren't there, but how many guys have you had? You weren't there, how many guys? How many guys? Just tell me, how many girls have you had?
4: Tell me.
0: How many girls have I had? Okay, Rita, Monica, Sarah, Jennifer, and another girl named Jennifer. How many guys have... You had. She pulled out a banjo. Mark and Dave and Dave and Tom and Tom and Brandon Red and John. John and Alex and Alex and Dave and Dave and Tom and Tom and Fred. Johnny and Brandon and Paul.
4: You weren't there. Don't get mad. You weren't there.
0: Yeah, man, because I couldn't fit.
4: What?
0: What? She was psycho, man. Psycho. I think it's after you have sex with them, that's when they unleash that dragon. Because you know a girl who's psycho and you haven't had sex with them, they're like really nice, aren't they? Like, they're really forgiving you, like you can blow them off. I'm sorry, it was your day off and it was the only one you had. Sorry, man, I got really drunk and slept with my ex-girlfriend, man. But I'd like to, you know, try to make up for it. Is that cool?

0: It's okay. No, really, it's cool. Just, I waited for you. I just met you, I gave you my number, and you just, it's okay. You're young, have fun, okay? Call me tomorrow, let's do it tomorrow.
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3: And you know, I noticed there's a difference in funerals. Like, white people have funerals. They love their dearly departed, but their funerals be different. They don't give it up easy. You know, they hold it in until they get home. Maybe they go, they faint. They get at a funeral. Black people let it hang out right off. Wah! Then they fall on your ass. They don't never faint. They just lean on your ass. You got to carry them to the car. Say, bitch, get up. Damn. You got to kill me because that mother dead. My grandmother could yell like that, scared you at a funeral, right? My father, she said, wow, Jesus, help me. I said, what's the matter, mama? I thought maybe he raised up or something, you know? She did that voice, made me stop snorting cocaine. What's that you doing, boy? I said, cocaine, mama. She said, wow, Jesus, happy, go kill my God, go kill me, go kill my God, go kill me. I said, mama, don't do that. Look, I'm slowing it up. Look, mama, I'm putting it down the toilet. $1,600 worth. She found out how much it cost. She got mad. You dumb mother. You could have sold some of that back to the man you got it from. Told you that'd make you ignorant.
4: Last year, a movie came out called Snow White and the Huntsman. All right? Yeah. Snow White movie's coming out. Me and all my dwarf buddies are like, all right. Work. You know? You wanna know how many dwarves they use in that movie? None! None! No dwarves in a Snow White movie! There were no dwarves in a Snow... That is my movie, okay? That's my movie! You don't think the dwarves out of Snow White, you son of a bitch? You wouldn't take the black people out of a Tyler Perry film? You're not gonna have Madea visit the McGillicuddies, that's not gonna happen! You take the dwarves out of Snow White. When you hear Snow White, you think of dwarves. There were seven of us. We were the first gang. What's up? That was us. Now, some of you might be in the audience thinking, but Brad, I saw that movie. There were dwarves in that movie. No, there were not. There were tall people, and they used CGI, computer-generated images, special effects. They digitally shrunk the tall people down so they could appear to play dwarves. They spent over $1 million on just that special effect. I would have did that for a candy bar. Are you kidding me? I would have showed up. Hey, boss, I'm here to work. We can't pay you. It's cool. I'll hump Charlize Theron's leg. All right, I'll just do that right there. I'll make that happen. Now, don't think my people just took this. Oh, no. We took to the streets. We protested. We actually did. That's not a joke. I was in this protest. We had a million midget march. Yeah. We had a million midget march. We took 1 million steps and moved a solid 3.5 feet. And we did it. And actually, TMZ.com covered the protest. It got a little press. When it did, the movie studio felt a need to release a statement to defend their decision. But the statement they released was more offensive than anything they could have done in the damn movie. I remember the statement. I memorized it. It said, "The reason why we chose average-sized actors to play the dwarves instead of actual little people is because we were worried about the quality of acting in our film. We wanted only good quality actors to appear." You thought it would be hard for a dwarf to play a dwarf? What, do you want me to do the walk? Look, I can do the walk and everything. I'm good at it. I've had 29 years experience playing a dwarf. It's not like I was 26, I was 6'5", and then I made a career decision. Unbelievable. And you can't be that hypocritical.
2: You can't say stuff like, we're worried about the quality of acting in your movie. Oh, okay. You're worried about the quality of acting. So in your film, you probably got amazing actors. You probably hired Robert De Niro or Al Pacino or Meryl Streep. Who is the star of your movie?
5: Kristen Stewart.
2: That's, you know, bitch can't act, okay? Bitch can't act. That's like saying I'm worried about the quality of football being played on my team, so I hired 52 Asian guys. You're retarded, all right? You're an idiot. Some of you are laughing. Some of you are like, that was offensive. But you have never heard an NFL announcer go, what a tackle by Yamamoto.
5: Even the Asians are like, he has a very good point.
2: That would only happen to little people. That would only happen to us. If that movie's called Snow White and the Seven Brothers, you do not have white people playing that part.
5: But if you think about it, Snow White and the Seven Brothers would have been hilarious. Because the song Hi Ho would have a completely different meaning.
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7: That's what our generation has to show for itself. No Great Depressions, no Cold Wars. No Vietnams. We got angry midgets to contend with. That's how bad it is for us. Everybody's angry. They got nothing to be angry at, so they're angry about nothing. Saw a bumper sticker. It said, stupid people shouldn't breed. Is that the solution? Yeah, clap it up, girly. Because you know why? I'm pretty stupid. And I shouldn't breed. My dad is completely stupid. My mother's half idiot. And I'm tired of this hate being thrown at my people. You want to get rid of the stupid people? Fine. We won't breed. There'll be none of us left. All the fast food will be self-serve. But other than that, you'll get by okay. But let me ask you something. Who's next? Where does it end? Is that the way you want to live again? I don't think so. I say end the hate.
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10: You know, I did a lot of old characters on the show, and people always say, what do you do so many old people for? And I'll tell you why. I'm getting ready. Oh, yeah. It's the age is all how you look at it. And a lot of people look at it like this. No! It's okay. I'm a parent. I have been for a long time. And I'm good at it. I love doing it. My daughters are 12 and 7 now. And it's an amazing thing what I'm going through in my life. Girls, I know. You know who you are, darling. All right, now look at these. These are really... They're hot chicks, you know. These are beautiful girls, but it's very hard to be a dad for girls. When they're little, the best. Little girls, they always smell good, they got those cute dresses on, the hair is great, they love their dads, right? They put their hands on your neck, they sing songs to you that they make up. It's the best.
11: I love my daddy. My daddy is the king of the world. Hey, white cloud in the castle cloud, and he rides a big white horse named Philip, and he hops from cloud to cloud to cloud to cloud to cloud, and he fights off the other bad daddy who won't take over the cloud. I love my daddy.
10: Put your dress down.
11: Daddy.
10: But then they grow up. Damn it. They get older. See, because 12 is different for girls. When I was a boy, like I'm an armadillo now. When I was 12, you know, I was 12. Hi, Dad, how you doing? Yankees were great today. It was amazing. Mickey hit two. One of them almost went out of the stadium. It was the greatest. Hi, Mom, what's for dinner? Olive loaf? Okay. But 12, she said something to me that flipped me out. Dad, is it true Paul McCartney was in another group before Wings? And you feel this old liver spot's bursting on your hand. Darling, sit down. I'll tell you about that old time group, the damn Beatles. Giving a history of rock and roll as time flies by, you know. And then, in 1969, we had Woodstock, damn it.
6: And all the groups came. The Shanana, the Sly and the Family Stone. He brought the whole mishpacha. We closed down the New York State Thruway. We were crazy hippie bastards.
1: I Heart Comedy.
9: I think if you do get nanotechnology, you should have to renounce whatever religion you belong to. I feel like that's only fair. It's like, that was a silly story, right? Put them in there. No one has stood in the way of science more than religion. Science goes to work on something like stem cells. Like, oh, hey, good news. You guys are pro-life. You'll love this. This will keep you alive longer.
12: It's not in the Bible.
9: Okay, awesome. We'll work on a new version with new qubits or something. This is great. This is great. And then when that research ends up saving their life or their child's life, they get to go, we're just thankful the Lord created a cure. Like, no, that was all science. You can't keep doing that. You can't keep doing that. It's the Lord's work. Science is unnatural. Fertility drugs? Okay. So frustrating. And that's not the real reason they should have to renounce their religion. The real reason is because it's unfair to religion. If you have nanobots doing all of the work for you, it takes away all of that fear of death and sickness and dying and being scared. And that religion needs you to need it. It needs you to come to it when you are scared and be like, ah, I need a friend. And then religion wraps itself around you like, shh, you okay, baby? Shh. Oh, you gonna be all right. Shh. I'm religion, baby. Oh, you're pretty. Oh, you're pretty. Shh. Oh, you're gonna be all right. Shh, I'm here for you, baby. Shh. And now if you take that away, now religion's just showing up, knocking on your door, like thumbing its hat in its hand, like, could you use a friend? Like, now I have little tiny robots in my head. Get off my property. Religion's like, oh, all right.
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13: Mitch Hedberg.
14: Chocolate makes me happy, I have to admit. I love to gamble, you know. Booked myself in Las Vegas at a casino. The Riviera Hotel has a comedy club. There's four comedians on the bill, and we all have similar hair because we're all using the Riviera in-house shampoo. So we all have equal shine and bounce. It's a two-in-one shampoo. One is not big enough to hold two. That's why two was created. If it was two and one, it would be overflowing. People ask me what words mean, you know. They say, what does composition mean? Some people would say, put it in a sentence, but I need a little more. Put it in a play. I hate when a joke don't kill, you know. I'm such a good big laugh. See, every joke's been pre-approved as funny by me. That joke didn't work, right? As a comedian, you have to start the show strong and you have to end the show strong. Those are the two key elements. You can't be like pancakes, all exciting at first, but then by the end, you're sick of them. A waffle is like a pancake with a syrup trap. I put fruit on top of my waffles because I want something to brush off. You know, I have a cheese shredder at home. That's a positive name for a cheese shredder. They don't call it by its negative name because nobody would buy it. Sponge ruiner. Because I wanted to clean it. But now I have little bits of sponge that would melt easily over tortilla chips. I know a lot about cars, man. I can look at a car's headlights and tell you exactly which way it's coming.
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15: Is what do women want? That's the question men keep asking. What do women want? Guys keep asking, you ladies keep us guessing. And that's why whenever a man tries to figure out what a woman wants, he often looks like a cat chasing a laser pointer, if you notice. You know, confused, disoriented, but strangely hopeful. Because one of the problems is all women seem to want contradictory things in a man. It's a biological thing. Women want contradictory things. Women want a man who's ambitious, an achiever who's successful both professionally and financially, who's not materialistic. Women want a man who is solid, steady, consistent, and reliable, who is fun, unpredictable, and spontaneous. Women want a strong-willed, decisive man who takes a stand and doesn't waver. Yes, as long as he's flexible, open-minded, and can admit when he's wrong. Anybody starting to see a pattern here? Yeah, me neither. You want it all, don't you, ladies? You want a realist who's romantic. A guy who's serious but playful. Who's confident but humble and horny but faithful. Women want a man who is career-driven but family-oriented. Women want a sexy, dynamic, attractive, charismatic guy who has a special animal, sensual quality that drives women wild, who's not a player. Women also want a guy who's smart but not nerdy, caring but not needy, affectionate but not clingy, protective but not possessive, emotional but not neurotic, funny but not a clown, dominant but not domineering, and in control but not controlling.
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13: It's hard to change. We don't want to change. We think our system is the best. Like the metric system. We still have not converted to the metric system. Do you know how long we've been trying to convert to the metric system? Since 1875. The whole rest of the world, we are the only industrialized nation that still have not converted to the metric system. Yeah, everybody else went metric. Everybody else like, oh, it's very simple. It's just based on a system of tens. We like, mm-mm. We like our 12s and teaspoons, cup, pint, I like all that. Feet, yards, we like all that. Everybody went metric. I remember being in grade school, like back in 75, and they tried to teach us the metric system. You would have thought the Russians had landed at our front door. Oh my God, everybody was crying. The teachers were crying, because they didn't know that either. It was sad, man. Everybody just said, we ain't doing it. The only people use the metric system are doctors, right? And I feel sorry for the doctors because they have to give us our diagnosis in fruit. You go to the doctor and they say, you have a tumor. Oh, okay, how big is it, doc? 9 centimeters. And then you gotta look at the doctor and look at his face to try to figure out how bad it is. You like. Then the doctor gets sick of looking at your stupid face and he goes, you have a grapefruit. Oh, grapefruit. Oh, doc, you gotta get that out of there. That's gotta come out, right? Because I know like grapes you can keep an eye on, but grapefruit, that's gotta go. We gotta get that out.
16: I went to Canada for 6 weeks on a tour. Yeah. I always see ads for Canada. Here's how they should advertise Canada. Hey, come to Canada. It's like America, except it sucks. You don't have all the problems that America does. Well, because you don't have any people. All right? I don't have any problems. It's one big North Dakota. All right? There's nobody here. We don't have all the gun violence that you guys have because there's nobody to shoot. I mean... A moose doesn't count as a homicide. I'm sorry. Everybody's French, which is creepy. I'm not used to that. People running around French. I'm used to America where everybody speaks Spanish. You know what I mean? You know? It's weird, too, because they don't look French. They look, you know, I don't know what French looks like, but you know what I mean. They don't have berets and long mustaches and stuff, you know? They look American. They dress American. Like, there's brothers up there, like, all thugged out. But they speak French. Those are the dudes you're afraid of here, but, you know, like, how tough can you be? They'll try to swell up on you, McDonald's or something. It's a potage, le beau. Whatever, Pierre dog. Who the hell are you scaring? I just came from L.A., cuz. All right, I'll punch you and run. All right, what do you think of that? I never understood this. I never understood why people think that if somebody knows more than one language, that makes them smarter than the rest of us. Like, I call this guy an idiot. My friend's like, oh, that guy's not an idiot. He speaks like 7 languages. So, if you're an idiot and you speak 7 languages, it just means a lot more people can understand you're an idiot. All right, that's all it means.
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30: You think Jesus ever trying to talk God out of some of that stuff? You know, like, hey, Dad, you know that whole crucifixion thing?
31: Yes, you're dying on the cross for all mankind's sins.
30: Yeah, yeah. Hear me out. What if instead of that, we did a big fundraiser?
31: No. Now get cracking on your miracles.
30: Jesus performed so many miracles. You think the carpentry ever came up when he was doing the miracles? Jesus, if you could cure our son's blindness, and we'd love some shelves right here. I don't know if you want to do the blindness, then the shelves. We need the shelves by Tuesday. Of course, we'd love our son to see those shelves. Jesus had the apostles traveling with 12 guys. You get like 5 guys together, a fist fight starts. If I were Jesus, I would have snapped. I would have been like, stop following me! Would one of you shave? We look like a homeless football team. He's going to hell for that job. You know, the apostles are always used as an example of people that gave up everything to follow Jesus. They gave up everything, but you know, they were fishermen. It's not like they were investment bankers. You know, Jesus went up to him. Hey, you know, you're sitting out here in the blistering heat trying to catch fish in the Dead Sea? Yeah, it sucks. You want to follow me? I'm God. By the way, I can turn water into wine. All right, I'll go with you. One condition, you have to give up everything, and I mean everything. So I leave the pole here? No, we can bring the pole. The apostles. How'd they come up with that name? Yeah. You think one of the apostles was like, hey, Jesus, me and the guys were talking. I don't know why he sounds like that. Maybe he's the apostle from Brooklyn.
31: Jesus, me and the guys were talking, you know? We think we need a name.
30: Jesus was like, whatever, I don't care.
31: What about this name? The apostles. Maybe the disciples. We can get some leather jackets. Get a big bird on the back.
30: Jesus is like, whatever, we're all going to be martyred.
31: But we can still get the jackets, right?
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6: Now, I want to apologize to the religious people. Because I know I cuss a lot, say the F word. I am trying to change, y'all. I am. You know what made me start trying to change? All these celebrity deaths. That started scaring me. I mean, we've lost a lot of people too, you know? David Carradine, that's Kung Fu Man. David Carradine died a really weird way. I think the biggest surprise was Michael Jackson. Man, that was sad, wasn't it? It took him 3 months to bury Michael. I was mad. He almost turned into Thriller. Michael gonna bury his own self. I thought Michael would beat it. That's what's that? The black people gonna be writing me. Don't you talk about Michael? We'll moonwalk all over your ass, Lottie. These celebrity deaths have me thinking now about my own mortality. I'm like, I want to go to heaven because I got some questions I need to ask God. Who killed Tupac and Biggie? Why did Tone Loc only have one hit? You know? It looked like I'm going to hell. I don't want to go to hell. I'm a big girl. I don't do heat well. See, I'm over here sweating like a pig now. I'm like, I don't want to go to hell. And you know, hell probably got a bunch of vegetarian buffets. Then you got to hang out with people in hell you don't want to hang out with. Hitler. Jeffrey Dahmer. Rick James. Rick, we got to hit Super Freak again. What? So I'm trying to change. I decided to try to find my Bible. Took me 3 days. I found it. It was up under all the condoms and brown liquor. I found it. Started reading. And I'm going to tell y'all something. I don't know who in biblical times could not follow Christ. This man was turning water into wine. I would have been following him all around Galilee. I would have had a big old vase. Jesus! Touch my vase. I would have been a stalker for Jesus. Every wedding. Jesus! Touch my vase. Can you hold it a little longer this time? Just make it a little stronger. Last one. Okay, that's all. I'm just playing. I would have been a disciple for Jesus. It would have been Matthew, Mark, Luke, and Lonnie. But my book would only have one sentence. Jesus touched my vase. I'm going to tell y'all something. Jesus was black. I don't care what nobody say. Jesus was black. Yes, he was. John chapter 13, verse 19, they asked him, are you the son of God? He said, I be he. That was ebonics.
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6: 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Time for the 11 o'clock report. Now, with the latest in weather, here's Al Sleet, your hippy-dippy weatherman.
12: 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Present temperature is 68 degrees at the airport, which is stupid because I don't know anyone who lives at the airport. Downtown, it's much hotter. Downtown's on fire, man. Now, if you'll take a look at our national weather map, you'll see that we don't have one. So try to picture last night's map in your mind. Remember all those lines and numbers. Weather was dominated by a large Canadian low, which is not to be confused with a Mexican high. Tonight's forecast, dark. Continued mostly dark tonight. Turning to widely scattered light in the morning. That's it from Al Sleet. Don't forget, if you don't like the weather, move.
6: Thanks, Al. Always a great report from Al Sleet. I think we all know by now, Al's been into the mushrooms. Well, that just about wraps it up on the 7 o'clock report. Join us again tomorrow night at 9 for the 11 o'clock news. In the meantime, stay tuned for a brand new comedy series, Double Trouble, the story of Siamese twins joined at the lips. And the merry mix-ups that occur when one gets married and the other has root canal work the same day. Good night, all.
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15: Kanye eventually goes, yo, man, we're heading back to the crib. You want to come down? I was like, yeah, that'd be awesome. It'd be crazy to see your house. And so we go down there, me and Jason, and we get there pretty early, and there's no one really there. And I walk in, and I hear 808s and Heartbreak playing, which is his album. And I walk up, and I see him sitting on the couch. He's like, I was like, yo, man, are you listening to your own album in your own house, bopping your own head? And he goes, yeah, these beats are dope. And I go, that'd be like if I had a stand-up album, you came over to my house and I was listening to it going, ha, ha, ha, ha, ha, these jokes are dope. And we're sitting there hanging out at his house and like, everything that Kanye said to me made me laugh so hard, like, later on, you know, he was talking about coming to my show, and he's like, man, I had a good time at your show, and I was like, oh, thank you for coming, you know, and he's like, yo, man, you know what you need to do tonight? You need to do some of your jokes. And I was like, oh, man, you know what I need to do tonight? Not do that. But he kept bringing it up. He's like, come on, man, please. It'd be really cool if you did some jokes, man. It'd be really cool. And eventually I had a couple more drinks. I was like, no, do some jokes. And next thing you know, like, my friend Jason's in the living room, like, this next comedian coming to the stage. And, like, I come up to the living room, and, like, he's got, like, 30 people arranged in his living room, and I'm, like, telling my jokes, and this is a nightmare situation for a comedian. But everyone was very quiet and nice. They listened, they laughed, and it was great. But my favorite part was every now and then someone would be in the kitchen, like, making a drink or something like that, and they'd make a little noise, and then Kanye would jump up and be like, yo, shut up! Homie's over here trying to tell some jokes! Which is the best thing anyone's ever yelled at a comedy show.
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16: And guys, we're not the only ones that exaggerate. Women lie too. Everything's a competition with them as well. She ran home, she got on the phone, she's like, Lindsay, Siddiqui took me out on a picnic. He took me out on a picnic. There were squirrels there, birds in the trees singing. A deer ran by. I was like, whoa, I didn't see a deer. There were birds up there chirping and stuff, but I don't think they were talking to us. But I didn't correct her. Because if she saw that, I created it. Got to keep it Disney, gentlemen. You do. Every time you do something nice and sweet for your girl, you're putting a force field around her. Yeah, this guy knows. He's been with this woman I don't know how many years. His force field is strong right here. I can tell just by looking in her eyes how much she's into him. Because he keeps doing all the nice stuff he used to do. Yes, when we subconsciously get lazy, because men feel like, well, after 5 years, she knows that I love her because I haven't left yet. I love my mom. I moved out of her house. She got on my nerves. I just could not take it anymore, but no matter how many times you get on my nerves, I'm still here. Women are funny because, like, they'll yell at you, and you didn't even know you did anything wrong. I was in a relationship for 5 years. This girl yelled at me because I didn't clean the bathroom right. Now, she was Asian. I'm African-American. I don't know how to clean up after Asians. This is my first time. She's like, you didn't clean the bathroom. I said, I cleaned the tub. I cleaned the sink. I cleaned the toilet. What? She said, all this hair is everywhere. I said, baby, that's your hair. You've got to keep your force field strong. I used to make balloon animals for this woman. A pregnant poodle for you. She's like, there's a balloon inside of the balloon. How did you do that? I say, baby, you bring that out of me. I didn't tell her I went to balloon school. I have a degree in making balloons.
14: Jeff Dunham.
17: And driving around the city the last couple days, I couldn't help but realize that here in D.C., just like everywhere else in the country, gas prices suck. My wife and I live in L.A., and we, not long ago, were the proud owners of two big giant SUVs, and we decided to do the economically and ecologically right thing. We got rid of one of the big giant SUVs and got a Prius. I don't know what you're laughing at. It's a great vehicle. You jump on the freeway and putt you, and it goes... You can drive underneath an 18-wheeler and go, that is really dirty, and drive back out, that is just small. It is kind of cool when you go to the gas pump to fill up, because in one tank you've driven like 2,000 or 3,000 miles, and you go and fill up, and it's like, oh, all done. 10 cents, that's amazing. Not used to a vehicle like this, so I've always had big trucks and big SUVs, and the one vehicle I refuse to get rid of, I've had it for 10 years, it's paid for, I love this thing, I've taken good care of it. I know it's not politically correct to drive it anymore, but I don't care. It's the H1 Hummer, the real one, the big one. I love this thing. It has a 38-gallon tank, gets 7 miles to the gallon. Diesel, where I live at its peak, was $3.84 a gallon. Yeah, I went to fill it up that week. It wasn't even empty. It cost me $148. I pushed the vehicle home. As it rolled into the driveway, I called my kids out and I said, girls, look at our new front yard ornament. Get in the Prius. You sucked at it.
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19: I loved my time in college. High school, not so much. High school, I didn't care for so much. And I never understood these people who said, enjoy high school. These are the greatest 4 years of your life. I've never understood this particular platitude. And for those of you who don't know what a platitude is, it's a platypus with an attitude. These are the greatest 4 years of your life. What happened to these people in subsequent years? That high school became the yardstick against which they measured every other life experience. You know, let's see, I graduated in 95. High school was pretty great. I hated high school, man. I hated high school. I hated everything about it. I hated the classes. I hated the teachers. I hated the building itself, made out of the cinder block walls, painted in the mismatched high school colors. I hated going to lunch at 10 o'clock in the morning. I hated all the cliques, you know, the jocks and the stoners and the metalheads and the rockers and the popular kids. I really hated because I wasn't one. And the theater fags, I really hated because I was one. I hated waking up at 6:30 in the morning in January and praying to God for death to come and take me. Because death would have been preferable to getting on the school bus, which I had to take through my senior year of high school in 1988. So you know what? I didn't love the 80s. For me, they were a disaster. I went to high school for 10 years. But then I went to college, and I loved college. I really did. I remember when my first day in college and feeling that freedom and looking around and everything and thinking to myself, I am never, ever going to leave this place. And I thought that right up until the moment that I dropped out. College was great. I love everything about college. I really do. I love the intellectually charged atmosphere. Right? I love the glee clubs, right? I'm sure you're in a few glee clubs over there. Yeah? I love walking on the quad. I don't know if you have a quad. If you do, I'm gonna walk on it. Bear walk on it. Crab walk on it. I'm walking on the quad. Sashay it along the quad. Gamboling along the quad. I don't know what gamboling is, but in my head, it's sort of like this. Sort of like that 60s t-shirt of the guy that says, keep on trucking. To me, that guy is gamboling.
18: All comedy, all the time. I Heart Comedy.
0: Thank you, everyone. I hope you enjoyed all the jokes that I've prepared for you tonight. And all the jokes I write, they're all made up. They're all fake, except for Eric Clapton and the Challenger. Everything else is fake. But everything I'm about to tell you from here until the end of the show, that's all true. Now, I don't tell dark jokes because I'm a comedian. I'm a comedian because I tell dark jokes. I'm kind of f***ed up, all right? I've always been this way. Can't really help myself. It gets me into trouble a lot. I lose friends. It's ruined relationships with people in my family. Like, for instance, my grandmother actually did pass away about 6 months ago. I did love her very much. She's a big fan of mine. And I was asked to speak at her funeral, which was a horrible mistake. Horrible mistake. No one should ever ask me to speak at anyone's funeral. And I'd asked a friend for advice. I was like, listen, I've never talked to a group of people without getting paid a lot of money. How should I handle this? And they're like, Anthony, just go up there and just tell a story. Find like one moment in your life about you and your grandma that you can share with everybody. Don't tell a joke. Try not to. So I walked up and I was like, you know what my favorite memory of my grandmother was? I was like 4 years old before I learned how to read. My grandma would curl up with me on the couch. She had this big, thick Southern accent and she would read to me. She would read Mark Twain to me and I loved it. Like Mark Twain into my grandma's mouth, it would just come to life. And then I couldn't help myself. I said, and I know my grandma loved it too, because it combined her two favorite things. Spending time with her grandchildren and using the N-word. Now I promise you, until you've heard your grandfather gasp at his own wife's funeral, at a Methodist church in Vicksburg, Mississippi, you are not a real comedian. I am a real comedian. I am a pure comedian. I think I'm one of the best comedians of all time. But here's the thing. It doesn't matter if you believe me. It really doesn't matter. The important thing is that I would pass a lie detector test.
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38: I love doing comedy. I started in New York, and to be able to do this now is like truly an honor for me. And I love comedy more than anything, and I'm lucky that I get to do it because I'm really not capable of doing anything else. Like, I remember I used to go on job interviews, and I would get so panicky, and they'd throw so many curveballs at you. Like, I remember this one interview, the guy was like, "So, Nick, what's the greatest weakness?" And I was being interviewed by Tim Gunn from Project Runway. I just panicked. I was just like, I guess my greatest weakness

0: Marvin Mike Tyson's going, I can't believe such a big guy has such a funny voice. That's really ludicrous.
1: You guys would not be laughing if Tyson were here. Neither would I. Last thing I'd see is Tyson's fist come at me in slow motion. I'd be on the ground. Tyson'd be doing his own impressions.
0: Here's an impression for you, Frank Evander Holyfield. I'm sorry, I didn't hear you.
2: So that was terrible. That was not good at all.
3: Love comedy? You've come to the right place. 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
4: John Mulaney.
5: It's wrong to make fun of people, you know, but it's so fun sometimes. I've written for some TV shows. And, you know, on a major TV show, you have to be careful about what you say about people because a lot of people get offended, or so it has been explained to me. I was writing for an awards show once, and I got into some trouble. I wrote a joke for this awards show that had the word midget in it. And someone from the network came down to our offices, and he said to me, hey, you can't put the word midget on TV. And I said, I sure would like to. And he said, no, midget is as bad as the N-word. First off, no. No, it's not. Do you know how I know it's not? I said to him, is because we're saying the word midget and we're not even saying what the N-word is. If you're comparing the badness of two words and you won't even say one of them, that's the worst word. Also, I don't mean to gloss over what, like, little people have been through in this country, but you cannot compare the plight of midgets to African Americans. That is outrageous. Midgets were never enslaved, unless you count the Wonka factory. So we get into this argument, we're going back and forth. He goes, you can't put that word on TV. And I said, I want to. And he goes, if you put that word on TV, there could be a protest of midgets on this building. And I said, promise? How tempting would that be? I don't mean to complain about censorship at all, though, because as you probably have seen by now, you can basically say whatever you want on television. It's ridiculous. You can say anything you want. And if you don't believe me, you should watch a little program called Law and Order Special Victims Unit. Yeah. A show that I love, because on that show, you can say the grossest things you've ever heard in your life. No, you can't say, like, the F word. You can't say that on Special Victims Unit. But people walk around on SVU going, like, looks like the victim had anal contusions. Yo, looks like we found fecal matter in the victim's ear canal. Those are two real things that I heard on Law & Order SVU at 3 in the afternoon. Both spoken by Ice-T. Ice-T is a detective with the Special Victims Unit. He handles New York's most sensitive cases.
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6: I'm actually in the best relationship I've ever had in my life. I'm a mom now, so yeah. Thank you. Yeah, I adopted a baby. When you have a baby, no one ever checks to make sure you're a good parent. When you adopt, they check. I tell you, those social services people drove me nuts. They called me every day. You childproof the house? You childproof the house? You childproof the house? Finally, I said, yeah, he'll never get in here. When I grew up, I never heard the word childproof. I tell you, safety was not a big thing when I was growing up. Jesus, a seatbelt was something that got in the way. Yeah, I'd be like, Ma, the seatbelt's digging into my back. Well, stuff it down into the seat. Are you mental? Roll those windows up. You're letting the smoke out. Of course, this was back when burning leaves was quality family time. You burn leaves today, you're white trash. You weren't white trash back when we were burned unless you threw a tire on there. See how things have changed.
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7: The older I get, the more my patience fuses about that long. And I just, it's weird for me because I've decided now that there's things in my life that I'm just not going to do anymore. And if you want to get

0: on this bandwagon, I got seats for everybody. Number one, I am not going to text message anymore. That's right. Because I figure if God wanted me to take 15 minutes to say what's up, he'd have given me a stutter. I'm not going to take my car to a high school car wash anymore. I know it's good charity and it's fun, but you just can't feel good about yourself knowing you were lured in by a 15-year-old girl in shorty shorts and a bikini top. I'm not going to watch my cholesterol anymore. My doctor told me the other day, he said, I want you to start eating Cheerios so you lower your cholesterol. I said, if I got to give up Lucky Charms, life ain't worth living. And isn't that weird? Think about this. When you're born, you nurse on your mama. And then you get a little older, you get to go to applesauce. And then you see these toddlers walk around with these Ziploc baggies full of Cheerios. Then you get to be my age, and the doctor wants you to start eating Cheerios to watch your cholesterol. And you lose your teeth, you go to applesauce. I now know why old men like women with really big boobs.
1: They see a trend.
0: I mean, they call it a nursing home. Hello.
2: This happened in an old church down south. And it was a reverend, he was preaching. And his deacon was sitting there in the background, sort of catching a few winks. So the deacon looked back at him and said, Deacon White, would you lead us in prayer? Deacon White there. And the reverend spoke a little louder. He said, Deacon White, will you lead us? Deacon White. And the reverend looked at him again. He said, Deacon White, will you lead? Deacon White broke up and said, lead hell, I just dealt. My little boy went to school this morning, came back from Sunday school. And I said, what was the Sunday school text about, Rodney? That's his name. And he said, Daddy, the text was about, why worry? Here comes the quilt. I said, why worry? Here comes the quilt. I said, you don't mean that. I said, you mean it was, fear not, the comforter cometh. Yeah, a missionary was out in the jungles, and he was trying to teach religion to all the natives and the cannibals in the Wagoni country, and he was captured by one of the head-hunting tribes, and the chief was there, and so the missionary asked to speak to the chief to tell him what he was doing out there in the jungles. And the missionary walked up to the chief and said, Chief, may I ask what course you intend to take with me? Chief said, Buena chi, buena cosa, buena cosa, which in English meant, we gonna eat you after the fish.
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4: My sex life, very healthy. Me and my wife, we have sex, but at this point, we don't have sex in the dark any longer. That's what once you have kids, you realize, wow, it's always light out, isn't it? Because that's the only time you can slot it in. We're having sex one day, a couple weeks ago, and all of a sudden I just heard, I look up and the dog is looking in my eyes. It's a very weird thing to be having sex with my wife and there's a living thing making eye contact with me. Including my wife, by the way. If she's looking in my eyes, I'm like, what? What did I forget? So the dog is trying to lick my face. He thinks there's a game going on. He's like, what are we doing? You jump on her, I jump on you, as it were. And I'm pushing him back, but I'm not gonna stop. You can't stop, because it doesn't start that often to stop it. My wife is gonna spring up and be like, I gotta go throw some laundry in the dryer, I gotta go pick some stuff up, I gotta drive somebody's. The only way I'm gonna finish is if I just hold on to her and follow her around through town while she goes down. Hey, what's up, Jim? Dog looking in my eye. So now the dog is licking my, I'm having sex with my wife and there's a dog licking my foot. Feels pleasant. Cute little puppy, look at my toes, it's pleasant. So like when you're having sex on a hot night and you're sweaty and you catch a little breeze in the ceiling fan. You're like, it was pleasant. I like that. I gotta remember to turn that on. It's very nice. Morning sex, that's what saves you. That's what saves the marriage. I sleep with my wife in the spoons position, yeah? Holding her in the morning, I just kind of knock on the back door. See if anybody's home. And then if she pushes back, then it's on. Nobody says a word, you don't open your eyes, that's just how you start going. Just don't look at me, don't you look at me. 10 minutes later, my daughter starts crying in the next room. My wife goes to get up, and she's squirming like a cat, but I got her. Yeah. I got my leg over the top. It's not rape, but she can't get up, so. Finally, she just makes a fist, reaches back, punches me, jumps up. I cry myself back to sleep. The next morning, I'm knocking. She's not answering. And then she farted. And the sex was dead. It was over. Because that's what a fart is. It's dying food in your stomach, the gases of death being shot back.
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6: And what's the gravity situation in heaven like? Because apparently it's just enough to keep you on a cloud, but not enough to send you through the cloud. Or to end up wearing the cloud kind of awkwardly around you, like that. And there must be trillions of people in heaven by now. It must be packed, you know. Not that many Chinese probably, but still, you know, a lot of people. And when you go to heaven, are you like magically imbued with the ability to communicate to all people regardless of language barrier or era that they're from? I'm in heaven and I'm on my cloud and I've got like a 106-inch flat screen HD TV, and I, you know, playing PS, I don't know, 6? Woo! Oh, man. Wow. I can't imagine. But I'm playing Call of Duty. It's awesome. I'm like, wow, this is incredible. But then on the cloud next to me, literally, this cloud over here is this, you know, dirty Dickensian street urchin, you know, chimney sweep kid with soot on his face and newspaper shoes, and, you know, and he's just sitting there with that little cup and the ball on the string. Boy, hello, Gov. What's that then, eh? What's that then, eh? What you got? Oh, this? Oh, dude, sorry. No, you're not allowed to see it. It's too much of a leap technology. It would just, your head would explode. You know, I'm sorry. You're not allowed. It would be like being a Scientologist and learning what OT level 8 was before you paid your $200,000 to learn the first 7 OT levels. Can't take it.
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7: My parents have been married 50 years. I asked my dad what the secret to a good marriage was. You know what he said? Yard work. Alcohol and yard work. Nothing about love, nothing about talking, none of that Oprah Dr. Phil bull, you know.
8: Oprah said we're supposed to talk.
7: Did she? That bitch ain't married. If you talk, there's going to be a fight. That's why we quit talking. Why don't we talk anymore?
9: I don't want to lose the house.
7: Yeah, my girlfriend and I just moved in together, so we're fighting a lot. It's that period of adjustment. Anybody here moved in together? Oh, here's a little tip for you guys, for you men. Huh? You don't get to keep any of your stuff, man. You don't just go throw it. Don't spend an afternoon like I did. Where do you want my lamp? In the trash. All righty. Where do you want my favorite chair? Out there with the lamp. All righty.
8: Well, it just doesn't go with what I want for our home. This is our home.
7: Then they decorate with stuff you're not supposed to use, and that gets you in trouble.
8: Don't use my soap. That's my looking at soap.
7: You got looking at soap? What the hell is looking at soap? You probably have it. You just don't know it. It's on a dish on the back of the toilet. It's... needed soap one day because I'm a guy. I was showering. If there's soap, I will use soap till it's gone. I will. That thing can be so small, I will bounce that like a contact lens. Just, you know. I was bathing and I lost it. I didn't lose it. I knew where it went. I wasn't going in after it. And I was reaching out of the shower to get some soap off the back of the toilet. Looking at soap. I've never been stabbed that hard with a mascara wand in my life. She flipped that thing like a switchblade. Not my looking at soap. Move your hand.
5: Joan Rivers.
9: Because you've got to look good and smell good if you want to be, and you've got to have, especially as you get older, you got to have your own money. That's why, thank God for commercials. They have saved every older woman's life. June Allison, God bless her. She was the one that started, remember that with the Depends commercials? Hi, I'm June Allison. While I'm talking to you, I'm taking a dump. Then she died, and the commercial went for $35,000. I said to my agent, get it for me. I'll do it for half, and I'll give them sound effects. It will be fabulous. Hi, I'm John Rivers. On those days of too much wine and cheese. So they called me down, and I wore a Chanel suit. I looked fabulous. I didn't say a word. I just urinated. I just made a putt. I said, gentlemen, I think this puddle stands for itself. I didn't get that, but I have a new commercial coming out for women's, it's like a woman's Viagra. It's called Bravo. And it's like, it gets your, and it's $45,000. I'm so excited. 2 years they've been saying now, we're going to put it out. Well, we don't know. Should it be a cream or a pill? Cream or a pill? Just give me the money. I'll say anything. I don't care. Put it on a damn cracker. I'll eat it. I don't care. Cream or pill? No, John, we have to wait. Cream or pill? Cream or pill? And they were right. Because if it had been a pill and they put it out and a man put it in a woman's drink, she might say date rape. But if you're in a bar and a man comes up to you and goes, where are you from? You'll notice. You'll notice.
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0: Yo, my buddy told me he's dating a dude recently. I didn't know he was gay at all. It was weird, man. But I knew this guy for like 7 years, but he told me in a weird way. He was like, hey, man, I'm dating this dude. And what happened was we were hanging out the other day. It was hilarious. I'm like, whoa. Back up. You're gay? And this is what he says. He says, that's not the point of the story. I'm like, yo, that's definitely the point of the story for me. You're gay? And he says, nah. Like, yo, how do you figure you're not gay if you're dating a dude? That's the gayest thing I could come up with in the next 5 minutes for sure. Explain yourself. This is what he hit me with. He said, yeah, I don't really look at it like that, you know? I didn't fall in love with the dude. I fell in love with the person. I'm like, yo, that's gayer than what you just said. Are you doing poetry? That's really gay. Just, I didn't fall in love with a man. I fell in love with his soul. My other friend won't even talk to him anymore. He's all mad. He's like, man, he lied to us. That's the crew. You never do that to the crew. You never lie and keep secrets from the crew. He's untrustworthy. Man, death before dishonor. He said that part, which, yo, you can't, he works at Crate and Barrel. You can't say, you cannot say death before dishonor if you work at Crate and Barrel. That's reserved only for generals and Tupac. That's it, you know? But he was hating on him, man. He's like, what? He's gay? Here's the deal. I don't know why everybody doesn't know this, okay? If you hate gay people for no reason, straight up, you're gay, all right? Nobody hates somebody else for doing something that doesn't affect or involve them at all unless it stirs up some weird feelings inside of them that they haven't figured out themselves yet. That's the truth, okay? My buddy got mad. He was like, what? He's gay? No way. I'll never hang out with him again. That's ridiculous. I'll never hang out with him again. That's the choice he made. He's not born that way. He needs to be on his own island until he unchooses to be gay. Then maybe he could come back here. Maybe I'll hang out with him again. That's how much I hate gay people. Man, I hate gay people. I'm like, first of all, relax. We're at Starbucks. Just chill out and dial it down because there's a lot of gay people in here always. Just come to terms with it. Let me put it into perspective, okay? Imagine you're hanging out with your friend and all of a sudden he jumps up. He's like, you know what? I would never eat a Butterfinger ever. I ain't going to 7-Eleven seeing Butterfingers grouped in with the other candies like they belong. Matter of fact, they need their own convenience store called the Butterfinger Store. And I would never be caught dead inside that store. Even if I needed to go near that store, I would take an alternate route, go the opposite side of town to a different store. That's how much I hate Butterfingers. Man, I hate Butterfingers. You'd be like, yo, what happened between you and a Butterfinger?
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10: All my married friends, my female friends that are friends with my buddies, they're always like, how do I train him? How do I get him to do what I want? He's such a free spirit. I'm like, it's easy. He wants to make you happy. Just be excited about it. Don't yell at him. We're dogs. Dudes are dogs. Throw the ball. You ever watch football? What do you think we are? That's it. Throw the ball. Run. We are such dogs that we will watch other people play throw the ball. Like, throw the ball. Oh, you got the ball? Yeah. Throw the ball. Like, that's, we're idiots. Right? If you guys want to train a guy, don't yell at us. Women are always yelling at us, take out the garbage. It's like, then when you leave, we'll pee on the bed, right? Like, we're dogs. You want to get us to do it, be excited about it. Be like, who wants to take out the garbage? Like, I'd be like, what? She'd be like, you're good at the garbage. I'm like, I'm good at this? No freaking way. Look at this. I'm good at this. Because we're just made to make you happy. From the time we're babies till we die, we're programmed to make women happy. That's why we're here. We're horny, we're hungry, and we're here for you. That's what our deal is. Because, I mean, we don't have that much value. We're happy because we're the happy gender. We don't have a lot on our head. Because we just know what we're doing. We just bang, make sure no one else bangs your chick, and then you die. If you're just fly on the wall, that's how you get to human nature. I've done comedy for 13 years now. You want to understand how to make someone laugh, you have to know what they are. Watch what a guy is. They just... And then they high-five their bros. That's it. Women are very verbal. You want to understand that? You want to really understand people? Walk behind people when they hike. That's when they're their most vulnerable. When a group of women are hiking, it's intense. It's an intense... Women have intense friendships. They talk about real stuff, and it's really intense. Be like, you know, I love Tony. I love him. I know I love him, but I don't know if we have a future together. And my mom has been spiting me ever since I got a promotion. I know she loves me. She gave me a great childhood, but I'm living out a dream I thought she might have had. And you walk behind guys, they're like, dude, how great are pancakes? Bro, I could potentially bone a pancake.
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1: Look how jealous they are that I'm such a hit. They're staring at me. People get jealous too, especially when you look this good. It kills everybody. That's right, because do you know why I look so fantastic? Because I'm on a low-carb diet. Low-carb. Have you heard about the low-carb diet? Is that a big thing in this country too? Everybody's involved with this now. You also have to know not only what time it is, but how long you're on the diet. If you're on the diet the first 3 weeks, you can have no carbs at all. I don't know if you heard about it. The second 9 weeks, you're allowed 8 carbs. A year and a half later, you're allowed 12 carbs. 13 years later, you're allowed 2 more carbs. But you can't have that until 30. Did you ever go into a restaurant to see people order a dinner? Well, out of 4 people, there's always one person who's on the Atkins diet. At least 1 out of every 4 is on the Atkins diet. And when they order food, you can tell they're on the Atkins diet because they all have the same speech. They say, I want to have a steak, and they all say the same thing. I want nothing on it. Nothing on the plate, please. Nothing. No pasta, no potato, no tomato. I want to make sure there is no pasta any place, even in the neighborhood. No pasta. And I don't want anything on the plate. I don't want any pasta to come near the plate. If there's a pasta in the kitchen, take out the pasta, keep it out of my plate. As a matter of fact, I don't even need the plate. Just throw out the steak and that's it. Throw out the steak and I'll just eat it right away. Don't even bring me a fork. No fork, just throw out the steak and that's it. And I can eat it fast. And then every time somebody says that, somebody pops out. You want Atkins too? No kidding. Me too. No kidding. You want Atkins? Oh, it's like a bar mitzvah now. No kidding. You want Atkins? What are you allowed? I'm allowed to eat a 1 potato 3 years from now. And only one third of it. One third if I eat it slow. If I eat it fast, I'm eating a whole potato. But that's only in the 11th year. In the 15th year, I could take 1 potato till I pass away, unless I have another potato. Then I could live another year and a half without a potato, but I can't swallow it. I'm just allowed to look at it, and that's it. None of you ever heard about this diet? It's all news to you. You see, people don't generally get so involved in it, but the people who really are sick and severe about the diet, they observe all these things. They never eat anything that has a carb after 8 o'clock until you're 67 years old. Between 67 until you pass away, they take another potato, and then they go.
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2: It's all a reality show anyway, America's next top president. This has been the craziest election ever. They'll say anything about each other, these candidates. Barack Obama wears footsie pajamas and sleeps in a bed shaped like a race car. I'm Hillary Clinton and I approve this message. Imagine if all commercials were like that. Lucky Charms gives you diarrhea. I'm Tony the Tiger, I think this message is great. The Wendy's girl dyes her pubic hair. I'm Jared from Subway, and I approve this message. Only 400 calories. The race isn't the same without Hillary. I'm one of those people who happens to think Hillary Clinton is sexy. Yeah, I'm attracted to powerful women. When she said I'm in it to win it, I wanted to hit it and quit it. But as a black man, I have to support Barack Obama. It even has a nice ring to it, right? President Barack Obama. It's his middle name that scares the hell out of me. You know what it is? Hussein. He needs to take half a day off, go downtown, and change that. What am I, Jeff Hitler Ross? But I think it's hard not to root for him on some level, you know? Because when we were kids, if you're born in this country, what did our teachers tell us? What did our parents tell us? They said, doesn't matter what you look like. Doesn't matter what you believe in. Every single one of you can grow up and become president of the United States. And then we open our history books and discover it's been 43 white guys in a row. It's as if when I was a kid, my parents told me I could grow up and host Soul Train. Welcome back to Soul Train. I'm Jeff Hitler Ross. Today on the show, we got 50 Cent and his cousin, 3 for $1. Love, peace, and soul.
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4: Right now, I'd like to tell a few of the jokes that made me the huge international star that I am today. You know, I believe that men are on this earth for one reason and one reason only, to serve me. And two, to bring back food and build a comfortable hive for me and my larvae. And three, to willingly move on when it's time for a younger drone with more stamina. Oh, call me old-fashioned. You know, I'm a housewife, but I prefer to be called domestic goddess. But I have three kids. I'll tell you how I had them. I had one with the birth control pill, one with the diaphragm, then I had another one with the IUD. I don't even know what happened to my IUD. It never came out. But I do have my suspicions because that kid picks up HBO. So. You know, my husband says he wanted more space. So I locked him outside. You know, the men think that the women know where everything is, don't they? Oh, they think you know where everything. Where's my keys? Where's my socks? Where'd I leave my wallet? Where's my underwear? Where's my brain? Yeah. Like, they think the uterus is a tracking device. It comes in there the other day, says, Roseanne, do we have any Cheetos left? Like, he can't go over and lift up that sofa cushion himself.
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6: And we should open up the parameters of the music we listen to. You know, like, it really bothers me that the people in this country don't know about the incredible pop music coming out of the Middle East right now. Wake up in the morning, pick the sand out of your teeth. 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

0: was Hadi Ba by Kool Abdul. Coming up next on Libya Rap, DJ Jazzy Mahmoudbar and the Fresh Rafsan Johnny. But first, a word from our hostage.
1: They mean business! Send more guns!
2: Communication. Hardest thing in the world. You know, I can look at you guys, I can communicate to you all night, but one-on-one, I'm terrible. Just there's certain things about communicating that really bother me. You know? Like whenever I meet somebody new, I say, "Hi, how are you?" Most of the time when people hear that, they'll say something like, "Good, and yourself?" Or, "Fine, thank you very much." But sometimes they like to surprise you. "I've got no dream, man. I'm all dead inside." "I'm sorry, wrong answer, but thank you for playing." And if I'm worried about something, I don't even want to leave my house anymore, because I know there's five people waiting out there somewhere just to ask me that question. "Hey, Jim, how are you?" And I go, "Really good. Please look away." Danger, danger, danger. I should change the response or something. You know, "How am I, Gene?" "I don't know. Let me check." I'd like to do a few more tests. See, I think body language is the communication of the future. For instance, if you stand like this, it means, "Hey girls, I'm single and I have a curvature of the spine." You gotta put it out there, you know?
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4: I wake up mad, so I don't fit in L.A. It seems like L.A., everyone's so positive. It's like they just wake up, "Rainbows exist, let's have smoothies." I wake up angry. Anybody else like that? Every day I wake up, "What's wrong?" "I don't know yet. Just got up. I have no idea." Can't stand positive people. I locked my keys in my car the other day in front of Starbucks. This old man pops up out of nowhere and goes, "Well, keeps you humble." Lock my keys in a Corolla. Dude, humility's not a prime issue for me. "Why don't you go have a coffee and then a stroke, Jebediah? I want to make that happen." It's just obnoxious, man. My friend Darren's like that. Tries to put a little sprinkle of joy in every situation. The other day, we're having a bad night. We're at this liquor store in Long Beach at 1 a.m. buying pornography, cigarettes, and vodka. Because I'm a pimp. And then Darren goes, "Hey, you want to buy a lottery ticket?" "No, Darren, I do not. We're buying pornography, cigarettes, and vodka. Clearly, we are not on a winning streak." It's always some crack addict in sweatpants. "Let me get a lottery ticket." It's like, "You won the lottery yesterday when you woke up alive. Take it easy." This whole country is like obsessed with this new positive thinking BS agenda. There's a big line of stores out in the Midwest. I don't know if you've seen them. It's just called the Life is Good store. All they sell is shirts that say "Life is good." You got to be careful who you're wearing that around. You're like, "Hey, life is good. Really? My dad just died. Why don't you put a sweater on?" And what if you're walking around like a bad neighborhood? Some guy's like, "Hey, do you have any money? I'm starving. Do you have any quarters?" "I'm sorry, dude. I had some money, but I spent it all on this shirt that says life is good. So check out the stitching on this." Life is not good right now. It's a rough economy. That's why I'm trying to help out a little bit. I'm writing a new self-help book that teaches people how to achieve their dreams by changing what their dreams are. It's called, "How about something more realistic?" My friend Jesse studied theater in London for 6 years, moved to New York, and is now a dog walker. Technically, the dog can walk on its own. But if that's your dream, check that box, because you did it. You see how it works? I got a retirement account set up. That's a weird thing to do when you're a comedian. It's like saying, in the future, I'm going to give up this 30-minute workday and just relax.
5: Neil Brennan.
6: I remember when my black friends first started calling me the N-word. Let's face it, it was pretty exciting. But also, it was confusing because they were doing it to make me feel like a part of the group, but it actually had the opposite effect because I couldn't say it back to them. So it just made me feel that much whiter, you know? I'd walk up to the group and they'd be like, "What's up?" And I'd be like, "Hello!" So then finally one day I just asked them, like, "Hey, fellas, can I start saying it back?" So they had a meeting. And I got approved. Yeah. Thank you very much. They said I'm one of six white people that's ever been approved, three of whom, Beastie Boys. All right. So now I could say it, but I forgot I could only say it around brothers I was friends with, because a couple weeks later, walking down the street, I'm listening to my iPod. A song called the Craig Mack Flavor in Your Ear Remix comes on. All right, a lot of people know. For the rest of you, Biggie is on this song, Notorious B.I.G. So I'm walking down the street, not paying attention, and I look up, and this brother's glaring at me. I was like, do you know Jamal? And he was like, "Oh, you must be Neil. I heard a lot about you. You got approved. Give me some money." And then he stole my iPod. Look. He had every right. You know I had all the music backed up because that's what white people do. To the cloud, white people, to the cloud.
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7: I'm trying to be a better person, though. I've been reading books on spirituality. I actually just found one in the spirituality section in the bookstore. Just looking around, looking for the right book, you know, make myself a better person. I found this book called The Moral Path. I looked at the back and I read it and I was like, "Yeah, this is exactly what I want." And at the bottom, I noticed it was like $50. And I stole it. You know? I'm no sap. And then I took it home and I read it and I felt kind of guilty, so I returned it, you know, for a full refund. I felt kind of bad. I felt bad that way. Kind of guy I am. I know they've got this this great thing for anybody. Anybody thinking of having children? Never. If you're thinking of having kids, though, I gotta tell you, they've got something out there that can really help you. They have this photo booth that will scan your face and scan your loved one's face and combine the features digitally to create an image of what your child might look like, which can be very helpful. And fun. Unless the picture comes out and it is ugly. I like to see that scenario, huh? Say, "Hey, honey, let's see what your kid's gonna look like, huh? Let's see just... Oh, mother of God. Oh, our loins will bear a fruit most foul. We must not breed. By the way, hon, I think that's more your side of the family." Could be helpful, you know, it could be. But, you know, what if you end up having the kid and it looks exactly like that picture? Whoops. Years later, the kid's flipping through a photo album, you know. And there's me and Billy in the snow. That was fun. This was before I was born. "You mean you knew? You knew and you couldn't stop yourself? Look at me, I'm a gargoyle. I can't be loved. Oh, now I'm going to have to be good with computers." Not that I'm suggesting that if you're good at computers, you're ugly, but if you are ugly, it's not a bad career choice. You'll be in some good company.
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5: Jim Brewer.
8: Make sure your wife, the mother of your children, get as much rest as possible. Because sleep deprivation in a mother leads to murder.
5: You see it on the news, like another woman drowned her kids and she just needed a nap. That was it. And it's true. My wife's a beautiful woman and she installs faith in life. She's like, you know, the kids, and make sure you thank God for a wonderful day and just thank him for everything we have and just we're blessed. And but if she don't nap and she don't sleep, the devil goes, I'll take over from here. And there is nothing worse than waking up as a man in the middle of the night, like 5 a.m, and your wife's just sitting on the edge of the bed, just staring at you. Baby, what are you doing? Why are you not? What are you doing up so early? Up so early? I haven't been to bed yet. I haven't had any sleep whatsoever. Well, we came to bed together at 10, and we went to bed. No. You fell asleep at 10. I was up, and who can fall asleep when you fall asleep? Because you pass out, your mouth is always facing my way, and your breath is disgusting. It's disgusting. You need to go to a doctor. I have no eyebrows left because your breath blowing on my face. And I kick you and I shove you and you don't even move. You wouldn't even wake up if we were attacked in the middle of the night. You would hear nothing. Why don't you go to sleep? I wish I could. And then just when I was ready to fall asleep, the 3-year-old came walking in. Woke me up. She wet her whole bed. And do you know why she wet the bed? Because you gave her water. And I tell you, don't give the children any liquid before bedtime or they'll wake up. But you don't listen. You want to be the good guy all the time. By the way, I killed the cats.

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2: I don't care who you are, gas is entirely too high. I don't care if you got millions, gas is too high. You are not supposed to be at the gas station making life decisions. You just at the pump, just, did I eat today? I ain't got but 3 cigarettes. I can't get no half a tank. Just saying, life is too short. You need to get you some white friends. Get you some white friends. You can learn a lot from white people. Got to get you a white friend. I don't get what you say. White people are friendly. You can call them mother up at 3 o'clock in the morning with a wrong number and they won't even be mad at you. They just, hello? No, I'm sorry, no Shaquita here. Well, what number did you dial? No, it's a 9, not a 7. Well, try it. If it doesn't work, call me back. We'll figure this thing out. 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If you see white people waiting on the bus stop, they're not mad, they're not angry, bus is 3 hours late. They just, I hope the bus driver's okay. We are mad than a muck. It ain't got to do with the bus. We just sitting there just.
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25: Where are the Arabs at tonight? Arabs in the house, where are you? All strategically placed, I see. That's no accident, huh? All in the center.
26: If this way, we all go boom in the middle over. Everything is...
25: What kind of Arab are you, bro? Moroccan? And Iraq? Just Iraq? So not Moroccan. You're Iraqi. I've been to Iraq, obviously, to perform, but obviously not for, you know, the Iraqis. It's not a very, you know, comedy-filled place, you know. It's not like there's comedy clubs in Iraq, you know, like... Welcome to Saddam's Jihad Hut. You know, it's not like, our comedy is the bomb. Watch us explode with laughter. So you're Iraqi, what are you guys over there? Kuwait.
26: Saudi.
25: Is it Saudi or Saudi? Because I did shows in Bahrain once, and...

0: watch the news and you watch like CNN, don't you get mad? They just make Arabs look like they're exploding every 5 minutes. You know what I mean? They make it look like they're walking around going, yes, I'm going shopping. What are you going to do? Oh, I'm going to blow up. Okay, well, I'll see you in paradise. Okay? Hey, save me a virgin. I'm kidding. You earned them. You earned them. They're yours. You go to the Middle East, very friendly people. I always have fun with the Arabs. They're actually very nice. And you know what I'm talking about, Saudi guy. He's like, I know I'm very rich. It's okay, but... And like Arab rich, brown guy. Arab rich, very different than anybody else's rich. I may be considered American rich. That's cute to Arabs. Like American rich. I have $10 million. Arab rich. I don't know which pants I put the $10 million in. I don't... Oh, there. Maybe in the wash I'll find it one day.
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3: This performance artist castrated himself, and he took photographs of it. Obviously, he wasn't holding the camera, but he took photographs of it, and he had an art display. And I said, you know, there's someone who would be quite upset if like, Photomat lost his film.
4: You what? No, I don't want another damn roll. My friend Lance, he was pregnant the same time we were. And Lance would call me up. And he'd say, it's like 2 o'clock in the morning. Lance calls me up and goes, Bobcat, what are you going to do if it's a girl? You know, Lance, I'm really not thinking about that right now. Isn't that going to freak you out? What do you mean, is that going to freak me out? Well, I mean, when the first guy who gets your daughter, like, wouldn't that freak you out? No, Lance. That would not freak me out, Lance. You go, oh, first guy who gets your daughter wouldn't bother you at all. I said, no, I hope my daughter experiences everything that there is in life. First guy wouldn't bother you? No, what would? I said, number 200. I'm gonna kill him. You know, someday my daughter will buy this record. And I'll go, I want my daughter to experience everything. You said it, Dad. I want my daughter to experience everything. I want my daughter. Take that record off! Where'd you find that thing? It was in a car wash.
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5: Well, it's great to be here. It's I'm here in New Jersey, and I'm my brother lives here. It's nice to see him once a year. He's a mortician, a funeral director. I'm not kidding. His daughter's birthday's yesterday. Gave little Jessie a doll. She's a weird kid. She won't take it out of the box. It's so strange. Keeps trying to put it in the refrigerator. It's kind of a weird deal, and of course I'm lying. I am a liar. He's a Jets fan. A Jets fan, yeah. So, yeah, me too. You know what the Jets have in common with Billy Graham? They can both fill a stadium with 60,000 people yelling, Jesus Christ. Yeah, it's just one of those kind of football things. I had dinner the other night at Friendly's, where all the old people eat. That's a nice place. Where every parking place is handicapped. Here's a nice spot, yeah. No need to wait here. We got valet walker service. Don't worry about Friendlies. All our waiters are trained paramedics. Come on in. They're working on some guy. Table 5. We're losing him. Stand clear. Want that cheese sauce melted? Catch those Jell-O cubes.
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6: Here's another one of our spiritually uplifting activities. We don't do this one much anymore, but it used to be really big. Human sacrifice. I miss that. The Aztecs loved human sacrifice, and they were good at it. Well, they got a lot of practice. For instance, right around the year 1500, the Aztecs sacrificed 80,000 people in one

0: ceremony. Okay? 80,000 people, one ceremony. You know what the occasion was? They were opening a new temple. Nothing like religion for a little entertainment, huh? Especially that old-time religion. Know how the Aztecs went about their sacrificing? Here's how they did it. They would do it right out in public, right in front of everybody, big town, beautiful city square, 20, 30,000 people looking on. They would take the guy, lay him on an altar, cut his chest open, pull his heart out, and hold it up in the air while it was still beating. Got that? Cut his chest open, pull his heart out, and hold it up in the air while it was still beating. You know what you call that? Theater. That isn't theater. And although the procedure may have been a little too crude to be considered the first bypass surgery, it could easily be seen as an early form of organ donor program. The Aztecs, human beings, just like us, not too long ago, 500 years, Columbus had already landed. This was just south of here, Mexico. And by the way, those hearts didn't go to waste, did not go to waste, because right after the ceremonies, the royal family, naturally, would enjoy another one of our amusing activities, cannibalism. Cannibal, imagine that, chowing down on another human being. You gotta be all out of beef jerky, man. You gotta be really hungry. But it happens, doesn't it? Still happens to this day. Bunch of people stranded in the wilderness, run out of Pop-Tarts, gotta eat something. Might as well be Steve. And how do you decide who to eat first? How do you decide who's first on the barbecue rack? Do you pick on the little guy because he's skinny and he can't fight back? Or do you all gang up on the bodybuilder because he got a lot of steaks and chops on him? These are things human beings have to consider. One more of these charming diversions of ours. Necrophilia. Huh? Now there's a hobby for you. Takes a special kind of guy, don't you think? But it happens, More than you might think. It happens among humans. Animals don't do that. A rat will do a lot of gross things. It wouldn't even occur to him. We gotta be the most interesting critters on the planet. And then we wonder why a UFO doesn't just land and say hello.
1: Harland Williams.
2: I bought a bunch of eggs last week, man. I bought a dozen eggs. I brought them home and instead of frying them up, I sat on them. And I got like 12 little chickens in my house. They just run all around. It's great. When I walk home at the end of the day, I open the door and I yell, "Where's my peeps at?" God, what a treat. What a treat. What a beautiful day. Wasn't it a nice day today, my dear? What did you do today, ma'am? You played outside, did you? Whereabouts? Right there in the sandbox? I'll tell you what I did, man. I went over to Starbucks. You ever been over to this place when you're not washing the car, huh? Over at Starbucks, my love? Oh, I love the Starbucks on a sunny day. They got that little outdoor patio you can always sit on, right? So I'm over there today having one of those fancy Starbucks drinks. I ordered a vanilla mocha, cappuccino, frappuccino, Al Pacino, Charlie Sheeno, Wango Wingo, Chungo Mungo, Wango, Latte Grande, Wongo, Wango Mingo, Wongo Wingo, with cinnamon. And I'm just sitting outside enjoying my coffee treat when all of a sudden from out of nowhere this little boy, this little man-child, he comes walking right up to me on the sidewalk and he looks at me right in the eyes and with the most curious little voice you've ever heard, he says to me, he says, "Mister, why is the sky blue?" And I looked at the little fella and I said, "Well, son, I believe it's because of the vast amounts of water on our planet and it reflects up into the sky." And he looked at me again and he said, "Well, mister, what about the earth and the trees? Why isn't the sky brown and green?" God, kids nowadays, you gotta love them, don't you? Oh, you gotta love them or they'll shoot you. Everybody's got a gun. If you don't have a gun, for God's sakes, please go out and get one. Because you never know when you're going to be downtown some night all by yourself. It's cold, it's dark, and all of a sudden you're going to need some money.
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3: Because I'll tell you, folks, we got a real problem with guns in this country. We have people snapping almost twice, three, four, five times a year, right? People just snap. They can't take it anymore. They snap. They go into McDonald's and kill 15 people. Huh? I mean, what's going on down at the post office? Every 6 months, some guy gets fired, comes back, and kills all his coworkers. If I worked at the post office as a supervisor, I wouldn't lay anybody off the next 25 years. I just walk around going, Hanrahan, what are you doing? Nothing. Well, keep it up. You're doing a great job. Jesus. I'll tell you. And I am sick and tired of New York taking the blame in this country for the crime problem. You know, whenever you read a fact chart, it always says Detroit leads the world in rape and murder and everything else, but New York takes the blame. New York's a cesspool. It's a cesspool of filth and crime. We're moving. Hey, I just moved here 4 years ago, and I'm not leaving because this is the most exciting place in the world to live. Oh, yeah. Yeah, there are so many ways to die in New York City. Come on. Race riots, drive-by shootings, subway crashes, construction cranes collapsing on the sidewalks, manhole covers blowing up, and asbestos shooting into the sky. We had a subway crash here a couple years ago. 5 people died. The next day they found out the driver was drunk and hooked on crack. Folks, this makes Disneyland look like a bike ride, doesn't it? Your driver today is Edward. He's drunk and hooked on crack. The man sitting next to you has a loaded 9mm. Good luck, folks. Honey, get the camera out. This is going to be great. Yeah. I love living in New York, man. And people who live in New York, we wear that fact like a badge right on our sleeve because we know that fact impresses everybody. I was in Vietnam. So what? I live in New York.
4: Really?
5: Funny lives here. This is iHeart Comedy.
6: Okay, you know, listen to me. It's important. I was watching the X Games. You know, I watch it sometimes. I like to watch. That's basically the white dude channel. Let's keep it real. I love it. It's always exciting. It's always like, X Games, Sean White. That's a white dude channel. I watch. I'm like, damn, those are some cool tricks, man. But they're getting desperate. Well, I'm telling you, that's what's happening. You think I'm stupid, don't you? Listen, white dudes are running out of sport. I'm trying to find something the black dudes won't touch.
7: Why don't we get on a board, jump out of a helicopter into a garbage can?
6: Oh, we ain't gonna touch that. It's the truth. I'm telling you, like, it's like, okay. There was a time where, like, basketball was all white. People don't even believe, it was all, I know you can't believe now. It was all white. We had to break levels. I mean, we always had to break barriers at all levels. Imagine the first black janitor. First black janitor, he's watching, wow, that's amazing.
8: What are you doing here?
7: I love that. Is that a mop? Wow.
8: Use your napkin to wipe the floor, damn it.
6: First black, we had to, every level. Same thing with sports. Basketball. I remember the first black dude watching a basketball game.
7: Hey.
6: I have to use the 70s voice, it's better.
7: Hey, what y'all playing?
8: We're playing basketball. What do you want?
7: Well, I was just mopping, right? And I like that sport. I would love to participate.
8: We don't think you can handle this game. It takes speed and agility. And you have to be able to jump.
6: Football was the same way. They didn't want us to play football. It's the truth.
7: Imagine the first brother. Hey.
6: Same dude.
7: What y'all playing?
8: We're playing football.
7: I would love to participate.
8: I don't think you can handle this sport. You have to dodge your opponent and score a touchdown as fast as you can.
7: You think Tiger Woods did? Hey! What y'all playing?
8: With white women.
7: Oh, I already participated in that.
8: Obama, hey! What y'all discussing?
4: We're having a meeting, damn it. Takes articulation, you have to be able to lie.
8: All right.
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10: And I found out recently that when a wife gets mad, she spells. And last week she was mad at me. She said to me, I said, no. N-O, no. And tonight she was mad again. She said, tonight we're eating out. O-U-T, out. I thought to myself, that's progress, you know? I mean, in 1 week, she went from a two-letter word to a three-letter word, you know? And whenever we eat out, we get stuck, you know? You always look for bargains. You know those restaurants where you pay so much, you eat all you want? We got stuck again. A little seafood restaurant. The sign says seafood, all you want, a buck and a quarter. It was like going fishing, you know? I mean, for a half hour, we ate bait. I'll tell you, I'm not so fond of seafood restaurants anyway, you know? I mean, they got no originality. They all got the same sign. The fish you eat today slept last night in Chesapeake Bay. I'll tell you, when I order fish, I mean, I'm only interested in how it's prepared. I don't care where the fish slept. If it slept, who it slept with, it makes no difference to me. In fact, I think a fish will taste much better if it was bad morally. That's how I feel about it. You know, another thing I don't like when you eat out is when they get busy, you gotta split a table with someone. I never get lucky, like a pretty girl or something. I always get a loser. The other night I ate out and they got busy. I had to split a table. They sat down an old man, you know. Must have been in his 80s. This guy was old. I mean, I asked him to pass me the salt and pepper. He had to make two trips. And everything I ordered, he told me was bad for me. The whole meal, all I heard was, you're young, you're lying, you're young, you're lying. I ordered a baked potato. He said, you already had your carbohydrates. Then he got angry when I left over the skin. He said, all the vitamins and minerals are in the skin. I said, look, let me alone, will you? I don't even want a baked potato. If you weren't here, I would have had French fries.
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11: The first book of Moses, commonly called Genesis. Start at the beginning. Fairly big book, but... Friday, innit? Lock the doors? Okay. Took me 4 years to get this platform. Now they listen. Just think if I'd have blown it, just going door to door. Right, okay. And he said unto the woman, yea, hath God said, ye shall not eat of every tree of the garden? And the woman said unto the serpent, we may eat of the fruit of the trees of the garden, but of the fruit of the tree which is in the midst of the garden, God hath said, ye shall not eat of it, neither shall ye touch it, lest ye die. And the serpent said unto the woman, getting quite chatty now. And the serpent said unto the woman, ye shall not surely die, for God doth know that in the day ye eat thereof, then your eyes shall be opened, and ye shall be as gods, knowing good and evil. He's saying, well, okay, it's not strictly true. He's pulling the wool over your eyes a little bit there, because he doesn't want you to have this sort of knowledge. He doesn't want you to lose your innocence, so you won't die. She believes the snake. She eats the apple. She gives it to Adam. And the snake's right. They don't die, but their eyes are opened, and they're embarrassed by their nakedness, and they cover themselves up. God comes along. He sees this. He's furious. Ooh. He goes, what are you wearing clothes for in the Garden of Eden? I go, embarrassed in that. He goes, what? Take them off. No. What? I was looking at them. I made them big so I could see them from heaven. Now you. Who told you about the apple? She goes, the snake stitched it right up. So God goes mental. The punishment he gives to the man is that he'll have to toil the field from now on. He won't get manna from heaven. Punishment he gives to Eve, womankind, is that she'll have terrible pain in childbirth. The punishment he gives to the snake, he shall crawl on your belly all your days. Not really a punishment for a snake. I bet it couldn't believe its luck. Stand there going, oh, I'm in. And you have to crawl on your belly. But I already, oh no. Oh yeah, you've done me, yeah. No, we're even now, yeah. That's, I asked for that. Okay, cheers, see you later. Oh, how does this work again? Oh, ow, oh, I'm being punished. Oh, this is rubbish. I wish I could fly like normal.
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12: Speaking about a religion, I went to an Alcoholics Anonymous meeting a couple months ago. Don't you cheer that. I hated it, man. Like, if AA works for you, that's fine. But I went to try to save a marriage, and it turns out I didn't need to do either of those things. Yeah. No, but you know, now I get people going, you drank so much that your wife left you, and then this is how you look at it, like, my drinking got me out of my marriage. Oh, booze, you're so good to me. No, man, like, you know, if it works for you, if you're drooling and your mom hates you, then yeah, go to AA, but if you just, you don't need it, man. It's just another religion, you know? And I, like, I got friends like, it's not a religion. I'm an atheist and I go to AA. And I'm like, yeah, what do you do at AA? We pray. To who? You... the non-God? What are you talking about? You know? And they're like, you can pray to anything you want. I'm like, Dionysus? They're like, not him. I went to AA. I'm like, okay, AA, fix me. I'm so broken, apparently. And they're like, well, here's the first and only rule, Glenn. You can never drink again. And I went, what? What kind of first rule is that? That's the worst first rule ever. You just took away the best thing in the world. Why don't you lead up to that? Like, how about no more Rubik's Cube? Glenn has to be sober all the time. Well, I'm sorry, but drunken Glenn is a fantastic man. Do you have any idea how many times drunken Glenn has gotten me laid? Ah, sober Glenn, so very choosy. Drunken Glenn can see the inner beauty of a Rubenesque woman.
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7: Hal Sparks.
8: I don't like sports in general, man. I'm from Kentucky, and all my relatives are into NASCAR. Yeah, seriously. You're watching people drive. That's not sports. That's virtual traffic. I get enough like that on the freeway. I don't need to sit home and watch it, too. This is... NASCAR, the mark of a bad sport is that it's actually worse to see live. That's how you know a sport is bad. You know what I mean? Like, it should be more exciting, right? You go, even if you don't care about it, you go to a basketball game, it's kind of interesting. Go to NASCAR, this is what is exactly what it's like to go see NASCAR live. We paid $85 for these seats. I missed it again. Oh, here comes a pack. I didn't even see color in that. What the hell? Mom, who are we rooting for again? Tide. What? Tide, what are you talking about? Why Tide? I like Tide. It smells nice, April Fresh. Sure, nothing says racing like April Fresh, Mom. Yeah, great. This is how stupid NASCAR is. They have a Coors car. What? Alcohol-sponsored driving? You can always spot the Coors car because it's a station wagon. It always has trouble in the straightaways. Y'all kids, shut up back there. I'm not even close to kid. Coors car? Why don't you just have a pot car while you're at it? Why don't you just do that? If you're just a guy going 5 miles an hour, never gets out of idle. Cops are behind me. It's not the cops. It's a pace car. You said that. Oh, it's in my helmet, totally. Okay, gotcha. Thanks, man. Pot car would be like the easiest pit stop in the world because it never has to stop. It just roll by at 4 miles an hour, you know, with the window down. They just throw in a bag of Cheetos. Never runs out of gas. See you later. Sweet home Alabama.
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9: When I was a little kid, I thought I wanted to be a fireman. I think a lot of guys, did you want to be a fireman when you're a little kid? People ask you, what do you want to be? I want to be a fireman. I didn't really want to be a fireman. I thought I did. What I just wanted to spray the hose. That's what I really wanted to do. I wanted to be like a spray man. No, I was good. I'm not laughing. I was really good with the hose. I could make it look like it. If I could make it feel like it was raining. If you closed your eyes, you would think it was raining. That's how good I was. You'd be like, oh my God, it is really raining. It's very cold rain. That's how good I was. And I'm not laughing. You're laughing? I'm not laughing. I could not be a fire. If I got to a house and it was fully on fire, and I quit. I would just stand outside and watch it burn with everybody else. And the woman next to me be like, please, my son, he's screaming in there. I'd be like, well, he's probably on fire. That's what happens when you're on fire, lady. What are you doing out here, you think for yourselfer? Why didn't you make a map for him or something? A policeman? I don't know how they do that job, man. What about those cops in New York? I just saw this on CNN a few days ago. In New York, these cops freaked out. They shot at this guy like 15 times because they said they thought he had a grenade. He was eating a pear. Unless he was eating it like, oh! That's a delicious pear! had one job that was kind of cop-like. One summer, I did security at a miniature golf course. Just standing out in the sun all day. Hey, hey, excuse me, sir. Get your putter out of the whale's ass. Come on. This is a place of miniature business. This is not a playground, even though it looks like a playground.
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10: No, look. Single girls always sit better than married women. Single girls sit perky. Boobies up. Smile. Song. Oh. They talk a lot with their tongue. Hi, how are you? Minute a woman's married, the whole body goes like, thank God. The boobies hit the knees, the legs spread, a shopping bag goes plunk. That's a married woman. And you find yourself at McDonald's on Mother's Day with a corsage going, this is the answer. Oh. Don't you hate McDonald's? I read you cannot get a job working there unless you have a skin condition. It is... Oh! What do you have, lady? Pucky, pucky, pucky. I'll have a wash and dry. Hey, oh, they all look like Rod Stewart. Aren't rock stars... Can we talk here? Aren't rock stars ugly? Rod Stewart? Oh, Rod Stewart, he has got acne. I think you could play Connect the Dots for a year on this man's face. Do you think I'm sexy? Squish, squish, squish, squish. Barry Manilow, a nose. If he was on hard drugs, he could inhale Peru. The one with the lips. The one with the lips. The big lips. The lips. The lips. James. Mick Jagger. He could French kiss a moose. I have never seen that. He could suck a lemon from here to the Beverly Wilshire Hotel. Oh, shh. He's got childbearing lips. Hey, oh, shh. Doesn't matter, damn it, because a man, as long as he's alive, he can be rich, he can be poor, he can be clean, he can be dirty, he is a catch. That's why you're single. Remember, you have a limited amount of time. You're a woman. A man that's not going to marry you, he's going to be around until he's 98. We have an extra man. Bring him along. He's 98. Bring him, bring him. He's dead. We'll prop him. Bring him. Oh, sure. Because they're double standards even today. Oh, look at the room suddenly so quiet. Oh, come on. There are still double standards. A man can sleep around and sleep around. Nobody asks any question. A woman, you make 19, 20 mistakes. Right away, you're a tramp. Oh, shit.
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11: Like recently, my girl took me to a street fair, right? You guys ever been to a street fair, you know? They close off the block, right? They close off the block. It's like people with no teeth are making keychains, you know? It's a typical girlfriend idea. It sucks, and it's going to take all Saturday, right? Right? She's like all excited. She's like swinging my arm. Oh my God, this is going to be great, right? I'm like praying for lightning, some sort of scaffolding to fall down on my head, you know? So she comes up. First place she comes up to is this big table, nothing but like homemade jewelry, right? Homemade jewelry, okay? It's got twigs in it, macaroni. But she loves it, right? She's like, oh my God, this stuff is so funky, right? She's like trying on the earrings. Do you like these? Do you think these are nice, right? I want to be like, no. If they were nice, they'd be in a store, all right? There'd be a roof, some sort of structure would be built around this. Oh, cool. Honey, that's great. You know, John, you know what? I'm going to go get some air, okay? Even though we're outside, I think there's more air to be had, you know? No, because I felt it. I was going to snap. I literally walked like 2-3 tables away, and there's this lady standing there with this big table and nothing but muffins, right? Homemade muffins. It's like 85 degrees out. She's standing there with this big table, nothing but muffins. She's got this big stupid, hey, look at the muffins I made. Look in her face. Part of my brain was just like, dude, what would happen if you just came up and just said, hey, lady, are these your muffins? Oh, yeah? I just started going, bang, bang. Like, how many of these muffins could I mush before anybody did anything? I mean, realistically, I think I could have got the whole table. Because even if you saw me doing that, it would take at least 5 to 6 seconds to process. Like, did they say you could do that? Is it like a game? Do you eat the muffin off your fist? That just seems like a waste of pastry. You know, dude, there's no security. There's no dude standing there. He's mushing the muffins. Okay, I'm on it. Sir, we're going to have to ask you to leave. They just choked me out. So I just started thinking of the horrified look in this lady's face as I started slamming these muffins And out of nowhere, I just started laughing like a maniac. I'm like slumped over this fried gnome card. I'm dying. My girl looks at me. She's like, what the hell are you laughing at? And like an idiot, I actually tried to explain. Like she was going to get it on some level, right? I'm just sitting there like, I was just thinking, what if I started punching the muffins? You know what I mean? I just started punching them. And she's just looking at me like, why do I go out with you? Dude, but I swear to God, man, if I never broke eye contact the second I started hitting those things, that girl wouldn't even be able to call for help. I would have been in her head. It would have been too personal. She'd be like, did I go to high school with this guy? Why would you do that? Muffins are a happy food. I don't understand it.
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7: I just remember thinking, like, someday it'll get better than this. Like, this is not good. But someday if I become successful or have some sort of money or become a man, like, it'll get better. But there's when I realized that's all, too. When I heard that Mel Gibson voicemail that he left for his wife. Do you guys remember that? He was screaming at her, screaming on a voicemail message. And I'm like, if it's not easy for Mel Gibson, what chance do I have? It never gets better. And then you finally find somebody, you like them. You gotta, you know, you need to learn how to flirt text well. That wasn't even part of the game 10 years ago. And now if you can't do that well, you will never get laid. You need to like be able to say something witty, but also advance a relationship but only that much. And then she has to come back and advance it like that much more into this stupid dance. So I have to toil over the exact wording of a whimsical text, by the way. I'm using all my skills as an English major to like, no, that implies, nuh-uh, we're not going, no, back up. And you finally get the right wording down, you have to send it to your friends, let them proofread it. And they send it back, the revisions. And then here's the worst thing. When you finally get the courage up to like send this text, when you're like, okay, I'm going to go for it. And you like hit send, you feel good about yourself. You're like, she's going to love that. She's going to laugh. It's going to be awesome. But then like you wait like 9 minutes. And if they haven't written you back, you're just like, what? Ow, devastation. My heart hurts. Why won't you write me back? It's never gotten easier. No, but hopefully you got to have the talk. And I'm not saying I love you, do you love me? That's a stupid, nobody does that anymore before you have sex. It's the 20s, there's no way. When I say the talk, I mean like, hey, I had a genital wart like 4 years ago. What do you got? That's the talk. And please don't get uncomfortable when I bring that up. That's not even the big one. The big one is herpes. Nobody gets AIDS. But the big one is herpes. And that's 1 out of 4 people, which means a quarter of you in here have full-blown herpes. 1 out of 4 people. Do you know what that means? That means one of the Beatles had herpes. One of the Beatles and one of the Village People. And the other Village People had AIDS, I guess. That's what 1 out of 4 means. That means it's pretty common. I don't have it, but a bunch of you do. 1 out of 4 means if you go to Baskin Robbins, 7 flavors are gonna have full-blown herpes. Baseball.crunch, Rocky Road. I don't know what they'd be.
12: Chris Rock.
13: You ever been so miserable at work that you spend extra time just sitting on the toilet? You don't even have your pants down. You're just like, I hate this job. I hate it. Man, you know how you can tell you got a real bad job? When they give you that half-hour lunch break. Woo, there's nothing worse than a half-hour lunch break to a grown person. Why don't you just get a little spoon and give me some applesauce while you're at it? A half-hour lunch break. By the time you put on your jacket, walk around the corner, go to the sandwich spot, order a sandwich, wait for them to make it, then get on another line to pay for it. 28 minutes have passed. Now you're rushing back to work, you're eating your sandwich, you're spilling beer down your shirt. And when you get in, your boss got the nerve to go, hey man, you're 8 minutes late. Do you realize even criminals in jail get an hour lunch break? Like, can I at least eat like a murderer? I bet if I shot your ass, I could finish this sandwich. But you gotta work.
12: Gotta work. We all gotta work. We all gotta work. Why? We spend money on things we used to get for free. We spend money on things we used to get for free. Like water. That's right. You can still get free water, but nobody does it. That's right. We spend money on water. Buying bottled water. Do you know how many people on earth right now are dying of thirst? How many people walk 10 and 20 miles to get some fresh water? And we so spoiled, we buy bottled water. You know what it means when you buy bottled water? That means you only use tap water on your ass. And you wonder why people want to blow us up. We got ass water, that's why. They died of thirst, but like, I gotta wash my ass. I gotta wash.
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14: If anyone here liked dinosaurs before 1992, you know that the awesome Deinonychus was the cool guy with talons on his feet. He was 10 to 15 feet tall, could drop kick the head off a herbivore. He was awesome. But Michael Crichton and Steven Spielberg had a meeting, decided that Deinonychus was too clunky of a dinosaur name for the movie, and they made it the aerodynamic sounding Velociraptor. Velociraptor was this big. Okay? It really was. Look it up. It was nothing. If you encountered one in the wild, it wouldn't be like that guy in the movie where like one of them distracts you and the other sneaks up behind you and slits open your stomach and your entrails unfurl and you're like, clever girl. No. No. If you encountered a velociraptor in the wild, this is what would happen. Oh, hey. That's it. It would go about its way and eat an egg. Meanwhile, Deinonychus totally evolved into this beautiful Thunderbird, and in the Ice Age, he would just pick up a woolly rhinoceros and throw it into a canyon and high-five a cloud. But you don't see it because no one believes in it anymore.
15: Do you guys like dinosaurs? Yeah, what do you think the best dinosaur is?
16: Stegosaurus.
15: Stegosaurus, I get it, okay, it's cool. It's got bone plates on its back, spiky tail, unique. But it had the smallest proportionate skull of any dinosaur in the Dinosaur Kingdom. It had to have a second brain in its stomach to control its tail. It had an ass brain, okay? You can't be the best dinosaur with a social obstacle like that. What else? What else do you guys think is the best? Deinonychus is pretty good. Brachiosaurus. What about Ultrasaurus? Same genus, same crest on its head, much bigger. What else? Archaeopteryx, not a dinosaur, technically a winged lizard that may be the missing link. Still kind of cool, but I mean, like, come on, give me a break. What else? What else? Whoa. I got a couple pterodactyl, winged reptile, not dinosaur. Tyrannosaurus rex, I get it, it has a cool name. What about Gigantosaurus? Same genus, bigger, more useful arms, less spork-like. What else? What else? Come on. Triceratops, what about Styracosaurus? Had 9 horns on its little shield. And even then, it totally was just a bag of meat in the back. You could totally unfurl those entrails if you were in the Velociraptor or Deinonychus Utah raptor genus. Mastodon. Just because it has an Odon at the end doesn't mean it's a dinosaur. That's a fuzzy elephant, buddy. Sorry.
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17: Doug Benson.
18: Easter just happened. It did. It moves around. Easter's sneaky. Like, why do every year do we have to go, oh, when is Easter again? Why? No one has ever explained it to me. Also, I've never asked someone and then had them explain it to me. Probably why that hasn't happened. But it's a tricky holiday because I'm not a terribly religious person, but I like to play along with stuff, you know, and participate. So this year I decided to get involved in the craziness that is Easter. I got up early before my girlfriend was up, and I cooked her up some eggs, and I woke her up and said, "Happy Easter! I made you some eggs." Find them. She didn't. They were behind a sofa cushion. I ate them later after she left. I don't have a girlfriend. I don't have any eggs. I have... My refrigerator is... The only things in my refrigerator are vodka, water, and edibles that people gave me after a show, and I'm too scared to eat because I forgot the instructions. Edibles are sneaky business, you guys. If someone gives you something, if someone gives you like a pot cookie or a pot brownie or whatever, pot lasagna, if they give it to you and they say, as they're handing it to you, they say, just do half. Like, just have half of this. When that happens, do a quarter of it. Because it's always calibrated to lunatics who have the constitution to be able to handle anything that happens to them. And if they say, just eat a quarter of this, eat an eighth of it. I'm not kidding around, you guys. That's my life tip this year. This year's album's life tip. I might have forgot to do any last year, but this year's life tip is eat less than they suggest. Sharing is caring. You know, if someone gives you a pot cookie and says you should only eat half, cut it into fours, make three friends.
5: Love comedy? You've come to the right place. This is iHeart Comedy.
17: Getting old, man. Heard the gun for halftime go off when I turned 40. I'm at halftime in my life. My life is half over. And I played a sloppy first half, man. I didn't think the game was going to go this long. I didn't. It took some timeouts coming down the field. You know you're getting old when you hurt yourself sleeping. Hey, ever wake up? What was I dreaming about? Oh, God. Then you got to lie to your buddies. I ripped my neck up moving a fridge. Really? Nah, I sprained it on a pillow. It's all going to hell. I don't know what happened. The older you get, the more stuff you got to quit, you know? Like, I quit smoking weed. I had to. I got a 7-year-old. You know how stupid you look when you can't figure out chutes and ladders? And you throw a fit about it. If I get here, I got to go to the bottom. I ain't playing. That's not good parenting. That's not good. You're over 35, too. Technology doesn't have you by the throat. Doesn't own you. And I like that. People my age look at technology like, yeah, I can't figure that out. Just turn the radio on or something. I don't know. I don't believe in all those buttons, man. And let me tell you something. If you're under 25 and you use your cell phone a lot, I want you to do me a favor. For 2 hours a day, I want you to put your phone in your drawer. That way you remember how to hold a car. I cannot talk to someone under 25 without 2 minutes into the conversation they pull that phone out and start hitting them buttons. It's like watching a chimp peel a peanut at the zoo. There's a They act like their phones, their personality, right? That's all they want to talk about is that phone. I always tell young guys, work on your car. Nobody ever got laid in the back of an iPhone. They love that phone, man. They want to tell you all about it. Look, check out my phone, bro. Check it out. Check it out. Look at it. Look at it. Look at that. Look at all the applications. This one tells me the weather in 5 different places I'm never going to be. Look at that. That's awesome. You ever notice they never make any grown-up applications? It's just all to trick kids into blinking lights. Look, it's blinking, it swirls, that's magic. I'm gonna make something for my age group. Make me a wife app. That way I can scream into that phone, I'll be home when I said I'll be home. And then you hit the button and she hears, honey, I'm a little delayed. I want you to know I was thinking about you. I love you. And I'll be home soon. Mwah.
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36: I need to be healthy every day to survive it and go through the next chemo round and the next chemo round. So it's important that work was part of that, to keep my mind busy for 8-9 hours. And then I had to go back and face the reality. I had a goal.

0: is on the news that he has been killing patients.
1: And it's...
2: If you folks at home are not color sets, this is a royal blue with a gold sash. And my legs are as white as the underbelly of a born gosling. And oh, yeah, well, that's when I kick him a rim shot. I know what you're thinking now, right? I know what you're all thinking.
3: Yes.
2: Same thing when a Scotsman, you know, wears kilts. You're saying, what? What is he wearing underneath?
3: What is he wearing underneath?
2: Yeah. Yeah. What are you wearing underneath? Wait a minute. This is not open end. What does anybody wear under an everyday toga? My everyday fruit of the looms. What other show would walk out and do this? Can you see Sullivan opening with one of these?
4: Never.
2: Want to get the Christians ready? We got a dandy show. 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
6: Anyway, so we came over to visit my Uncle James and my Aunt Susan, and when the plane landed at JFK, when I came out of that plane, the first time I saw America, it was like... It was like an Enya album or something. I was like, oh. It was like that bit in Star Trek when Kirk sees the alien he's going to have sex with. It was like, oh. I couldn't believe it. Just the whole visual experience, the colors, just the colors, the reds, the blues, the green. Where I come from, damp is a color. Those are nice pants. Do you have them in damp? I like your car. I think I'd like one of those in damp. It's awesome. I loved it. The minute I got here, and you know what really did it? You know what really kind of, I was like, oh, wow, the teeth. 10, 20, 30 teeth. Pear mouth, I'm talking. Pear mouth. People with a, hi, son, welcome to America. I was like, what the hell is this? Is this a cartoon? Yeah! I was like, hey! And then the gum. I never had gum. Gum. They're like, here, try some gum. Gum? Yeah, gum. You know, you chew it. When the flavor goes away, just spit it out. When the flavor goes away in Scottish food, that means it's ready. Yeah!
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7: My mom has she has two cats, and one of them is missing for like a couple of days. She calls me in tears. She goes, I'm really worried about Rocky, because you know how people like to take cats and do nasty things to them. Well, no, I don't know that. Yeah. I'm gonna have your internet shut off though. I think it's gonna come back in a few days. She thinks it's tied up in some sex dungeon. I think, once again, if you think it, I can't control what you think, but don't let your mouth say it. If you do think somebody's fiddling with your kitten, that's a keep it to yourself, right? What's the best case scenario? We set up a sting operation, have a dateline bust down the door, and the guy's like, I was just here to pet it. The cat said it was 18. And cats. I did cats. I like cats. I have one of my cats quit walking. I only have two. I don't want to make it seem like I have 100. I have two. One of them quit walking like a week ago, and which is not normal. If you're not a cat person, they are walkers. So I take him to the vet, and the vet, his first thing, he doesn't even really look at my cat. He just squeezes him, and he goes, "Oh, he has a broken back." And I'm like, oh, it's my cat. You know what I mean? It's scary, right? And he comes back like 20 minutes later, and he goes, "We ran some tests on it. Turns out it's just a small virus." I was like, how far off can you be? Do you even work here? Are you like head of landscaping? How do you get that wrong, man? What are you, go look at the next guy and be like, we thought your cat had lung cancer. Turns out it's pink eye. And it's a dog. The vet bill was $190. 190. I got the

0: free. That's a terrible investment. I agree. Yeah. They told me how much it was going to be. I was almost like, yeah, let me go get my wallet and never come back to that stupid cat. I'll get another free orange cat and name it Mitch as well. That cat's second generation free. I got a free cat. I let her outside one day. A few months later, we got 11 more free cats. Now, you're going to charge me $190 to keep this one? No thanks. I got a free cat maker back at the house. You already said this was broken. Why would I want it? I don't want a broken cat.
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3: Not everybody should have power. Look at the TSA, right? If you fly, look, the TSA is a disaster, man. That's another reason I don't like the airports. Because the TSA, look, I watch supposedly the people who are trying to kill us, the Mujahideen, the Al-Qaeda. If you watch them train, you get a guy in a damn long dress and sandals, which is how you gotta dress to actually go to the airport now. You gotta put on a long, you gotta dress like a terrorist to get in the airport comfortably. You gotta have a long t-shirt and sandals with nothing else, naked, no drawers, so you can just go through quickly. Just watch it. You know, sometimes you go through an internet journey and you start with something, then you end up like, and you're like, how did I get here, man? And the link be weird. It just be numbers and the links. And you're like, I can't even share this with people. But there was training, the Mujahideen. the God warriors. And it was two apples. It was apple there. And this mother had two AK-47s, and he didn't even look at the apples. He shot one, poof, poof, both apples, boom. I said, that's who trying to kill me? And our first line of defense is a fat bitch. That ain't hiding that she's a fat bitch. Like, it ain't like she's straight. And let me be honest. I should not be protecting your life. I love my laziness more than I love your life. I'm looking for always a way to lean or sleep when I'm supposed to be working, man. Take your belt off, please. Take your... That's the reason they tell you to take off all your clothes, so you're naked, so they don't have to do anything. They don't have to work. They don't have to work. Take your shoes off, please. Take your, put your computer to bed. I don't want to do it. If you at the airport and I'm working there and you at gate 12 and I'm at gate 1, you in deep. I'm gonna have to wait for the cart people to drive me there to save your life. Somebody's getting stabbed at 12. Patrice, you the closest. Where you at? Gate 12. I'm at gate 1. Where's the people that drive people who are late for their planes? And that's what, I'm not running. By the time I get there, I ain't gonna be no good because I'm tired. It's gonna get stabbed to death anyway.
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5: Also, I handle all my own personal finances, and I'm happy to say I recently purchased my own form of private transportation, which we landed out here at the airport this morning. It's not easy landing a station wagon out here at the airport. But actually, part of the money taken in here tonight will be going to charity. I never announce this ahead of time because it always sounds like a phony deal, but I do a lot of work with unwed mothers. And just helping them get their start. Now, come on. Actually, I love animals. And there's something going on in Mexico right now. Some people think it's a sport. I happen to think it's cruelty to animals. I'm talking about, of course, cat juggling. They take the little kitties, 10, 12 weeks old, and they juggle them for money. La cucaracha, la cucaracha. Of course, the poor little kittens are going, meow, meow, meow, meow. And there's something going on in Kansas right now that makes me sick. They take little laboratory mice, never hurt anybody, take them out to Hollywood and tell them they're going to be in pictures. Uh-oh, I'm getting happy feet!
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2: So what's your name, sexy girl?
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2: Joanna? That's my favorite name. You're so super hot. Oh my God. What do you do for a living?
4: I work in musical.
2: You work in music? What do you do in music?
4: Distribution.
2: Distribution? Oh my God, that's so hot. I think I love you. Working in music distribution. That's... What kind of bra do you wear? Joanne. I like the bras that hook in the front. Those are the best. Front hook bras offer me convenience and accessibility that a young man on the go like myself is looking for in his bra. I'm a busy man, Joanna. I don't have time to be fumbling around in the back trying to figure out some hook system that would make Houdini gay. I have things to do. No matter where it hooks, then when you take off a woman's bra for the first time, that's like Christmas. And you're unwrapping your presents. I have to learn to stop yelling out, oh, these are just what I wanted. I think this one's broken. I like breasts. They're so wonderful. Let me see your breasts, Joanne. I like them a lot. I'd like to see them, please. That doesn't work. Sometimes girls get mad at you when you look at their breasts, but it's hard sometimes. Like, I was talking to this girl, and all of a sudden she's like, excuse me, my eyes are here. And I was like, where are your nipples? Because if you're pointing stuff out, that's what I've been trying to figure out for the last 10 minutes, so I would appreciate that, please.
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7: Like, getting married, I never thought that would happen to me. I'm becoming this other person, you know? Like, we have a house. I never thought I'd own a house. And I have a white picket fence. I never thought I'd have that. And I have two dogs. I'm becoming this other person, this old man. And it's just weird, this old suburban. I actually, this totally happened. I was in my front yard wearing slippers and shorts and shirtless, watering the grass, yelling for cars to slow down. Like, slow it down. Children live in this neighborhood. I hate kids. I don't care. I'm becoming this other old weird person. It's so strange. And I got two dogs. We have two puppies, and it's our first puppy. And we had the first one, Ernie. We got him last year, and he's a basset hound. And he's awesome. Because you know how your dog's supposed to look like you? Mine does. You know? And he looks mad and stoned all the time. He hates all new metal. He's super cynical. Puppies are great pets. They're awesome, but they're horrible roommates. You know, because even the worst roommate you had in college, you know, might eat your pizza. Having a puppy is like living with a crazy homeless person. So you never know what you're going to get when you get home. I ate all the toilet paper.
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0: Went over to my parents' house to have dinner the other day. When I say go over to my parents' house, I mean walk down the stairs. Now, my father's an atheist, doesn't believe in God, but he still demands on saying grace before every meal. Well, how the hell do you say grace if you don't believe in God and if you can't start with dear father? Here's what my dad does in my house. We all hold hands, we bow our heads, and he says, to whom it may concern. My mom came to my show last week. She came. She's pretty judgmental. Jan is. Yeah. She came up. A lot of people were saying things to me after the show. You know, hey, very funny. You know, you're very good. Keep trying. A lot of those things. That's funny to you people. My mom came up and she said, Michael, you act too cocky on stage. That's what my mom told me. You know what I told her? I said, look, Jan, okay? Nobody speaks to Costa that way. You know what I'm saying? Mike Costa. Bang, right there. Here we go. Here we go. I'm the youngest in my family. Most comedians are the youngest. Okay, we need attention, right? Parents, think about your own family. You didn't plan or want to have the youngest child. Mom got drunk on New Year's Eve and dad took mom to Pound Town. That's how the youngest child happens. I know this about myself. I know my parents didn't want to have me. Clap your hands if you're the youngest in your family. Clap your hands. I love you. We should have sex tonight. I love the youngest. Live in L.A. now, right? Live in L.A. I'm from Michigan originally. I like being from it. It's cool. Yeah, from Michigan? Are you from Michigan? Nice, nice. People from Michigan are called Michiganders. Hey, Michiganders. How you doing, right? It's important to know these. People from California, Californians. People from Florida, Floridians. People from Oklahoma, Oklahomans. People from Mississippi, racists. That's what I call people from Mississippi. You ever been down there? Pickle? Huh?
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6: Todd Barry.
8: Not really a practical joker, but I like thinking of practical jokes. I thought of a good one. You have to have a girlfriend or a boyfriend to do this. Send an email to all your friends saying, hey, meet us at this church in Madrid. Something big is going to happen. Then your friends come to this church in Madrid, lights come down, and just show the movie Norbit. And leave before the lights come on. And friends are like, did we just spend $7,000? To see a movie we've seen 8 times already? Because they're a nice crowd, I might invite you back to my apartment. Got a new flat screen. Watch some Nancy Grace show, huh? That's my new appealing offer to people. Got a couple of bottles of rosé. Watch some Nancy Grace on my flat screen. She's so angry, Nancy Grace, man. Love that she yells at everyone, even people that agree with her. She'll be like, tonight on our show, we talk about a man who left a baby in a car, then went into a strip club. Sir, I can't believe you don't have a problem with this. Nancy, I'm the one who found the baby and called the cops. Not sure why you're yelling at me. Well, you young man, you know how hot a car can get? Yes, I do, Nancy. I'm the baby. Rattle, rattle, rattle, rattle. See how small I am? And I'm in a crib. What more evidence do you need? Aren't you a former prosecutor? It's a smart baby, I know.
9: Just so you know, I'm joking. I love my son. And if you don't have kids, you know, I'm sure there's a lot of people without kids here. You don't understand. It's an amazing kind of love. Like, imagine the love you have for a dog, like your pet. And then you take that love and you multiply that by 0.7. And then you divide that by 4. That's what it's like to be a parent. I had a dog. I didn't realize how easy I had it with a dog. Oh God, those were the days. I had a dog that barked. That was my huge problem. So I got her this thing called a Centronella collar. And it puts a box on the dog's throat. And when the dog barks, the vibration causes the box to spray lemon juice. And when the dog will stop barking because they don't like the smell of citrus. And that makes sense because dogs are very discerning animals. They like smells like crotch and poo. Citrus. I need to cleanse my palate. Oh, an ass. And then I used to move a lot too, especially in my early days in New York, you know. And every time I would move, I would microchip my dog, and I would add a new microchip to my dog. So by the end, she had like 85 gigabytes in her ass. She was my backup hard drive, you guys. and I would back up to her every 6 weeks like they tell you to do. That's right. I don't have a dog anymore. I have a child. I was never going to have a kid, you guys. I'm 43. Okay? My friends are like, what did you use for birth control? I'm like, my age? I thought it was free and clear at 40, okay? Now I'm a mom. That's a story I'm going to tell my son when he's old enough to understand the dualities of life. I still can't even believe it. I wake up every morning like the character from Memento. I have complete amnesia. I don't know who I am or whose baby is crying, right? And I look at the Polaroid of my baby next to the bedside, the caption, oh, it's your baby, bitch. Horrible alarm clock every morning.
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35: I am from Indiana, and I know what most of you are thinking. Indiana Mafia. But where I grew up, there was something very similar to the Mafia. 4-H. You didn't mess with 4-H unless you want to wake up with a cow head in your bed. Oh, that's corny. It's a different kind of pride where I'm from, you know? It's not like other states, you know? Like, we're from New York, we're tough, or we're from Texas, we like things big. It's more like, we're from Indiana and we're gonna move. We're getting out of here, yeah. Fun being on the coast telling people you're from the Midwest, because people are kind of nice, but they're condescending. They're always like, you're from where? Indiana? Oh, well, welcome. This is electricity. And that's a stool. I'll go and get you some writing paper. At least I don't lie about where I'm from. I love when people do that. I was like, hey, where are you from? Chicago. Oh, really? Where in Chicago? Outside Chicago. Oh, where outside Chicago? Milwaukee. Oh, really? I'm from the future. Nice to meet you. Indiana's not a big tourist destination. Yeah, but a lot of people have driven through there. So occasionally after a show, someone will be like, are you from Indiana? I drove through Indiana once. I never know what to say. I remember you. You were a very good driver. I just stay in between those lines. Was it voodoo? Whenever I go back home, my brothers and sisters all think I've changed so much. They're always like, oh, well, welcome home, Mr. New York City. What's that you're wearing, Mr. New York? It's a belt. Yeah, I got six of them. That was silly. Some of his jokes were silly. Come from a big family. Nine parents, anyone from one of those? I'm actually one of six kids, Catholic. You ever notice people from big Catholic families, they throw that Catholic after the number, like they have to explain it or something? Six kids, Catholic. Six kids, Catholic. So if you didn't hear the Catholic prayer, you think, six kids, his mother was a whore. Oh, she was Catholic. I'm the youngest, too. When you're the youngest, everyone's like, you're the baby, you're spoiled. And the fact, man, when you're the youngest from a big family, by the time you're a teenager, your parents are insane. You're like, hey, I'm going roller skating. You're not going roller skating. You'll end up pregnant like your sister. Why don't you smoke pot and become a lawyer? That doesn't even make sense. Parents do get burned out in big families. You can even see it in the naming of children. First kid, you were named after grandma. Seventh kid, you were named after a sandwich I had. I love that sandwich. Now get your brother Reuben. That's weird. My mom used to always go on those ladies' luncheons. She'd be like, me and the ladies are going out to lunch. And she'd come back like 8 hours later. Me and the ladies went to lunch. Get me a gyro. She was from Greece. My family's always arguing. It always starts off innocent, and then it gets vicious right away. So I was like, hey, looks like you're losing some hair. At least my wife's not a whore.
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0: I think just as you get older, you start to engage in these darker aspects of your personality that have been in submission your whole life. You know, that's why things happen. You don't know what's going on. You know, I mean, you ever go down, here's a perfect example. You ever go down the escalator behind a really old lady, and, you know, very old lady, and what's the first thing that you think of? You're going down an escalator, really old lady, what's the first thing that comes to your mind? Just push her down the thing. Where does that come from? This evil, dark monkey jumps on your back. Hey, kick her down the stairs. Can't do that, she'll die. She's gonna die anyway, kick her down the stairs. I'll go to jail. You'll laugh your ass off. Kick her down the stairs. Kick her down the stairs and laugh. That's why we watch those world's greatest police chase TV shows, because they're full of people who listen to the dark monkey. These perfectly normal people driving along. Oh my goodness, a police officer's pulling me over. You can outrun this bastard. I can? Yes. But they've got a chopper and a camera. You're a star. Now steal the tank. Steal the tank. Steal it. Remember that? The ultimate dark monkey story? Sean Nelson, out of work plumber in San Diego, California, went to a National Guard armory and stole a tank. Went on a 30-minute joyride through San Diego. Man, how does your day have to get? Where the solution is, I gotta get a tank. She didn't text me back.
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2: Hello? What's wrong? Hey, what's wrong with you? What do you mean nothing? No, nobody get punched in the mouth for nothing. What you do? Eddie, hey, shh, don't tell me nothing. No, you had to do something. No, don't tell me nothing. Nobody gets punched for nothing. Eddie, nothing from nothing leaves nothing. Had to do something. Might punch you in the mouth. Didn't I always tell you reap what you sow? Yes, what goes around comes around, Eddie. Yes, that's why that man punched you in your mouth tonight for something you did a long time ago. You probably did punch you in your mouth for something you did when you was living here. I didn't catch everything that you did. I work all day. You play all day, Eddie. Eddie, who broke that lamp in 1971? It was you. Yes, it was. That's why that man kicked your ass tonight. If you still there, I appreciate it. If you go up and tell me that your father said thank you. Save me a trip to California because you never respect me. Me and your mother won't respect. You never respect us. How come you can't respect me? And I'm a man. I won't respect. I want respect, Eddie. What, baby? Baby, you got it. R-E-S-Z-C-P. Find out what you mean to me. R-E-C-C-T-T-P. You know how to spell it. Respect. You never had no respect for me, Eddie. That's why that man kicked your ass tonight. And when I was a child, I respect my parents. I had 11 brothers and sisters, Eddie. My father made 13 cents a week. He worked at the Coleco Toy Factory, Eddie, and made 13 cents a week. That's not a lot of money when you have 11 children. Well, he didn't have all the fancy things like you, Charlie and Vernon. We didn't have fancy luxuries like food. What are you going to eat on 13 cents a week? We had to eat whatever my father brought home from work. We ate the toys, Eddie. That's right, we ate the toys and we never complained because my mother can cook her ass off. Yes, she can. My mother gets some hot sauce and some salt and pepper, make a Tonka truck taste so delicious. The wheels will melt in your mouth, Eddie. And you appreciate it. And you never complain. And it was all for one and one for all. We always stuck together. Well, Eddie, the only time I hurt my brothers and sisters is once. I came home from school and my mother had made a birthday feast for my father. She had cooked and slaved over the stove all day and made enough food for 13 people to feast on for my father for his birthday. And I sat down and ate it all by myself. I ate it all, Eddie, by myself. And my father came inside the kitchen and put his little birthday hat on. And I never forget, he looked at all the children and he had a tear in his eye. And he said, which one of you kids sat down and ate a whole game of Monopoly by itself? And I ate it all, Eddie. Boardwalk, Park Place, Illinois Avenue, the shoe, the boat, the hat, the cannon, the Connecticut Avenue, luxury tax. Eddie, I even ate those cheap purple mothers that have to go. That nobody buys. I ate them. I ate Baltic and Ralph Avenue. Yes, I did. And then I sat down and ate my father's birthday cake, too. No, it wasn't a cake. We couldn't afford a cake. It was two Etch-a-Sketches on top of each other. Two Etch-a-Sketches. Etch-a-Sketch cake. That's right. And we couldn't afford no icing, so my mother would write Happy Birthday Pop on the front of the Etch-a-Sketch. And you know how you made a wish? You shook it till the words disappeared. Then you ate the Etch-a-Sketch, Eddie. And that was your birthday cake. And we never complained, Eddie. We were happy to get that. All for one and one for all. We would get dressed to go to school in the morning. And let me tell you something about our clothes. We didn't have clothes like the other children. We had to wear whatever my father brought home from work, Eddie. We wanted toys. Each day, my mother would wake up and open 11 Twister games, Eddie. And she would roll a Twister match on the floor. And me and my 11 brothers and sisters would wrap the Twister match around our body like a suit. And then we'd get a Hot Wheels racetrack and put that around our waist as a belt, Eddie. And if there was no Hot Wheels, we used Johnny Lightning. And if there was no Johnny Lightning, we ripped up a hula hoop and we put that around our waist. But we went to school, damn it. And the other children would want to make fun of us because we got on Twister suits. And it's no fun to get your ass kicked in a Twister mat. Right foot blue, left hand red, Eddie. It's a damn game to these kids. I'm standing on the corner, a mother spinning a spinner and kicking my ass, Eddie. Then I gotta go to school and watch the other children eat real food. I gotta sit there watching them eat peanut butter and jelly, bologna and Swiss, ham and cheese. I got a damn silly putty sandwich. And then for dessert, they're gonna pull out a Hostess cupcake, and I gotta eat a damn Slinky. A Slinky Spring. And Eddie, I ate so many Slinkies. Every time I hear them Slinky song, it makes me stick to my stomach. They walk downstairs alone and in pairs and make a clinkety sound. A thing, a marvelous thing. Everyone knows it's Slinky. A Slinky, a Slinky, a wonderful, wonderful toy. A Slinky, a girl, a boy. Bye-bye, I gotta go. Thank you.
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4: Sometimes in Bisbee, I'll take two Xanax and two laxatives, and I'll play chicken in my sleep. I'll play chicken in my sleep. I'll play chicken in my sleep. I'll take two X-lax, two Xanax, play chicken in my sleep. I'll play chicken in my sleep. I'll play chicken in my sleep. I'm just trying to point out to you how lazy songwriters are. You overrated, do nothing, over-celebrated, lazy mother... You have 3 minutes to fill a song and you say the same over and over and over. I have to do an hour and 10 minutes up here. Every word has to be different. They all have to go in one direction. They can't be open to interpretation because they don't make sense and they're kooky. Yes, and I get dick. You get Grammy Awards and accolades and I get a hot shot of Jägermeister for my trouble. You got 3 minutes. Yes, Sally has to slow the Mustang down. I understand that. What's the rest of the story? You already said it once. It's a chorus. No, it's sloth. Write a song. I've grown such a palpable distaste or distrust of artists. Artists, and keep in mind, when I say I don't like artists, remember, anything that I don't understand or can't do is stupid. Whatever it is, roller skating, it's because I can't barely stand up on shoes, much less skate. Yeah, everything's so art is stupid to me anyway, because I don't... But artists, we live in an artist community. I've found that artists can generally be as self-righteous and humorless and intolerant as even the religious right. And that's why we moved to Bisbee. It's an artist community. I had to get out of LA. I've been to this town a bunch of times. It's a cool, beautiful little town. And I go, oh, and it's an artist community. I'm an impulse buy kind of guy. So I'm like, all right, let's just go. And we moved there. Yeah, bought a house, no turning back. It turns out my art doesn't really fit in the whole cog and gears of an artist community. I thought, oh, I'm an artist too, then it'll be fun and we'll live with other kind of artsy. No, not you. If you can imagine an arts fair, and then imagine my booth. So it doesn't really kind of mesh, and you try to like, oh, you're an artist too. I just moved into town. What kind of art is... Oh, you make turquoise belt buckles. I'm an artist as well. Maybe we can hang out. Right now, I'm working on a piece about how maybe that's how the Korean culture started, is Japanese people swimming away from an evil emperor across the Sea of Japan and then drowning right close to the shores of Korea and then becoming Korean, which doesn't make sense because dead people can't procreate. But that's why I'm talking to you as an artist. Maybe we can help each other. I'll talk to you about your belt buckles, throw in, spitball some ideas, maybe put a third piece of turquoise on the belt buckle, make it a triangle. It'll kind of look like the state of Texas. You could probably sell more in this area. And you might say to me, hey, tone down on the Japaniards. And together we could become better artists. But instead of that, they just stare at me blankly and never call back. It's a trying place, the artist community. But we have a big fence.
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1: I've been in New York for a little while. When I first moved there, like, I showed up in New York with like two suitcases and lived on my manager's floor for 3 months. Like, I'd never even been to New York. I just showed up and wanted to crash the party, right? But like, I had to get a real job when I first got there if I was gonna survive. And I didn't have to get a job as a busser or server or bartender, which is a totally respectable and totally cool. I got lucky and I landed a job with FDNY, Fire Department of New York. You guys ever heard of it? Small little East Coast town has a fire department, that's why. You guys heard of it? Yeah. I didn't get a job as a fireman, I got a job as a fire inspector. All right? Big difference. Like, being a fire inspector to being a fireman is like being George Clooney to George Clooney's half-retarded brother. You know what I'm saying? Like, what they told us, though, when we got hired and we went through academy, they're like, dude, you're gonna get a badge and a uniform. What they didn't tell us, though, was that people are gonna have medical emergencies and or ask for directions, like, daily. But I found this out about medical emergencies one day in a busy McDonald's. I'm waiting for lunch to get a Big Mac, and a lady on heroin decides to come in and pass out right next to me in line. And then I realize I'm dressed like a fireman right now, right? About this time, the McDonald's manager lady sees what's happening, and she just hops to action. She jumps over the stainless steel countertop, slides across it like it's the hood of the General Lee. You know what I'm talking about? She comes in and she starts like poking her just like right at her McRib, just right there, just bah, bah, like eight times, bah, like she knew what to do, like it was in the McDonald's book of protocol or something, you know, like, and it worked. It was just like straight out of the scene of Pulp Fiction, you know, that part where they jam the adrenaline in her sternum and she just bah. I grab my backpack, I get the hell out of there. I do not need a Big Mac at this point. I go home and my roommate's like, what happened to you? Because my face was pale white. I mean, I was just horrified. And I tell him the whole story that I just told you guys. He's like, whoa, dude, that's amazing. What would you have done had she had not woken up? I'm like, well, that would have been easy. I would have called 911. But at that point, they still would have been looking to me to do something in the interim until the ambulance got there. And that's when my Vegas instinct would have kicked in. That's when I would have told everyone, just relax. I'm only a stripper on my way to a gig. Now clear out, because I got to give this lady a lap dance. I want to know what love is.
6: Maria Bamford.
7: Okay. So, I have marched, I have written letters, and I've sat in nonviolent protests since my mother's policy of telling me messages to give my father, messages that are inappropriate, but to no effect on her agenda. Honey, just tell him. No, Mom, I'm not gonna say that to Dad. Just tell him to pick up the Vagisil at the pharmacy. No, Mother, that's wrong. Honey, just say Mom wants you to pick up the rug cleaner. Someone has to stop them. All right. Yeah, I was talking to my mom recently, and she said, honey, when you don't wear makeup, you look mentally ill. Now, when I go home, I'm certain to wear thick green eyeshadow and a line of lipstick around my lips. Baby, look pretty now, Mommy. I was trying to think of what I would get done if I could get something done, plastic surgery-wise, if I could get something done. I think, I don't know if you could see it, sometimes you could see it. I want to get the part of my brain removed that cares about what other people think. And then have my hands replaced with suction cups. Because it's useful.
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8: I found a cell phone laying around. My phone just recently broke, and I went 3 days without a phone, and it was crazy how much extra time you have when you don't have a cell phone for 3 days. Like, I became a bird watcher. I noticed this new color of red I had never seen before. I was living in the present moment. I wrote a best-selling novel in 3 days. I experienced joy for the first time since childhood. I was like, I'm never going back to cell phone. Nah, never going back. But society doesn't let you. Like, if you ever meet somebody and they don't have a cell phone, you're like, I guess just won't be friends with you then. Sorry. And it was weird. I ran into a buddy, and he goes, let's meet for lunch tomorrow. And I was like, cool, let's do it. And he goes, I'll call you tomorrow. I was like, phone's broke right now. He goes, how do we meet? And we kind of stared at each other, dumbfounded. And finally, I was like, I guess we just pick a place and a time. And then we show up tomorrow. It's kind of like a trust fall, I guess. And he was like, that sounds horrible. And we did not have lunch.
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6: Kevin Hart.
9: I'm going to tell you something. I'm going to tell you where all of my sex advice comes from, man, my grandpa. My grandpa gives me the best advice ever. I love my grandpa to death. I wish everybody could meet my grandpa. If you're lucky enough to have your grandparents in your life and you want to laugh, listen to me. Shouts out to all y'all with grandparents. If you got a grandpa in your life, dude, you want to laugh, ask your grandpa just to see what he say. Say, Grandpa, when the last time you had some? Just to see. Just to see what he says. I promise you, it'll be the funniest you ever heard in your life. My grandpa never answered me. He just said a bunch of stuff. Like, this is not a joke. This is what he said. I said, Grandpa, when the last time you had some? This is exactly what he said. He said, hey, hey, look at me, okay? Hey, hey, hey, what I do? You know what I did, all right? Okay? Hey, let me tell you something. I put that key in that door, didn't I? Hey, okay? Hey, gave it a womp womp. Yes, I did. Yes, I did. Look at my eyes. Roll them. Yep.
10: What? What does any of that mean? What did you just say? What did you say, Grandpa? And my grandpa one of those old, like, down south old men. Like, my grandpa cuss, he pronounced every letter in the cuss word. Let me tell you, this is what he does every day. All my grandpa do every day, he stand in the screen door, he just fuss all day. Look, look, look, look, look, look, look, look, look. Look, look, look, look, look at this. Somebody come look at this. Look at this. Somebody come and look at this. Look at this cat drinking milk out the bowl. Get out the bowl! This one makes me laugh. After he yell at something, he stare at it for a long time. Get out the bowl! I wish y'all could see him. Kids be teasing him. Kids are mean, man. Why are kids so mean? Because they know he can't get out the screen door. So they tease him. They be coming up to the door. Y'all, he gets so mad. What? What'd he say? He's just angry. He's an angry old man.
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31: Yeah, I have an 8-year-old daughter, twin 6-year-old boys, and a 1-year-old boy. Yeah. Oh, you don't have to clap. Thank you. Thank you. It doesn't matter if you clap or not. I'm just happy to be out of the house right now. Come on. How can I describe what two two-year-olds can do to a house? The only real way is, did you see the movie Twister? No, that sounds like an exaggeration. Trust me, you put two two-year-olds in a room by themselves, at some point, a cow will be airborne. You know what one does. Picture another one right there.
1: Just cheering the other one on. You throw it. Throw it. Now jump. You can jump from there. That's a jump. Come on. Get down here. We got to stick things in the toilet already. We're behind schedule. I got a lot of things planned. Follow me. We got to come on. Stay close to me. Kick the dog. Hurry up. Now just listen up. We got to find some ink.

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1: I Heart Comedy.
2: It's hard making friends when you get older. When you're a kid, it's innocent. It's like, hi, you're nice, I'm nice, let's be friends. Right? When you're an adult, you're a scumbag, basically. You have ulterior motives. You just do, right? Somebody's like, hey, this is Steve. You're thinking, oh, yeah. I wonder what Steve can do for me. Steve's got a boat. Steve! I like you, Steve. You lose touch with your friends, kind of, even if you love them, you know? Like, my friends Toby and Michelle, they're great friends, but I just don't see them as much anymore. Talk to them. I got a Christmas card from them 2 years ago. It was just a picture of them and their three kids in front of the Christmas tree. It was nice. I didn't talk to them for a whole year. You know, the next year, I got a Christmas card from them. It was just their three kids in front of the Christmas tree. I was like, oh, no. Toby and Michelle died. And their kids are raising themselves and sending out Christmas cards. I was in the military. Kinda. Let me explain. I went to West Point my first year of college. You know what that is? It's a United States Military Academy. I didn't last there. I quit after a year. I was what they call in the Army a quitter. I got yelled at a lot. This guy, Cadet Williams, he would just get in my face. Listen up, troop. Do you want a pain in the ass? No, sir. Do you want a pain in the ass? No, sir. Do you want a pain in the ass? No, sir. I think you do, Warren. I will give you a pain in the ass. A damn good one, too. Like, I did not know how to convince that guy that I did not want a pain in the ass, let alone a damn good one. You know, I didn't know the difference between a damn good one and a damn bad one, frankly. But maybe subconsciously, I did want a pain in the ass, but not from Cadet Williams. Maybe a girlfriend who gave me the business every now and then. That's as much of a pain in the ass as I wanted. You know, like, I got yelled at all the time. I got yelled at for not folding my t-shirts correctly. The Army places a lot of emphasis on folding clothing. I don't know what goes on the front line, but there must be some sort of t-shirt folding contest or something. I would not make a good military officer. I don't know who would. Maybe those kids that work at the Gap. I mean, they're folding shirts all the time. We're going to make you a general, Trent.
1: Day or night, we've got your laughs. I Heart Comedy.
3: Dimitri Martin.
4: I think it's weird that when you give someone flowers, you're really saying, here you go. Now watch these die. Because I like you. I feel like you should give someone flowers when you want to threaten them. Here, you're next. Better put your feet in water. I'm coming for you. I use this product. I can't believe it's not butter. Because sometimes when I'm having toast, I like to be incredulous. How was breakfast? Unbelievable. Fooled again. It even tells me how to feel. Sometimes I mix, I can't believe it's not butter. With butter to make, I can believe some of it's butter. I was in a restaurant. The waitress said, do you want butter with that? And I said, I don't know what to believe anymore. Remix. Thanks, guys. Thanks.
5: I love coming down here, man. We were here last night getting ready for the big show and everything else, and I ended up getting Wizard of Oz drunk last night, y'all. You ever get Wizard of Oz drunk? That's where you wake up the next morning and you look around the room and you go, and you were there, and you were there, and you were there. There's no

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1: I figured out last night I can tell how drunk I am by the place I choose to eat at 3 o'clock in the morning. You ever go to Jack in the Box at 3 a.m.? Yeah. Get them tacos, 2 for $9.99 later. Yeah. You ever pick up them tacos at 3 o'clock in the afternoon? You're like, holy shit, I stuck that in my mouth. That is a taco de la caca. Taco. I got the Rosetta Stone. We're in Texas. Who's all been drunk in a Whataburger line? Whataburger line. Same scenario in every Whataburger. 16 cars by from the drive-thru window. 15 cars of drunk people all passed out in their car. The very front drunk, he has not pulled up quite far enough to be heard inside the Whataburger. And it's been 3 hours of him going, Taquito! Taquito! Sir, you're talking to a bush. IHOP. The IHOP has a test on the menu to see whether or not you screwed up. It's called Rudy Tootie Fresh and Fruity. Try to order that at 3 a.m. Money, money, money, money. Eggs. I'm an old guy. I still like the Waffle House. Any Waffle House fans out there? I like the Waffle House for my own personal reason, because no matter how screwed up you are, you're not as screwed up as the tweaker behind the counter, boy. You can sit anywhere you want to. No, ma'am. I'm calling my mom and I'm going to rehab.
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3: Folks, it's about time someone took on the Children's Television Workshop. Hear me out. Sesame Street. Good program, right? Fine program. We all grew up with it. It continues to this day. However, here's where they dropped the ball. The Spanish language instruction. Because what did they teach us? Open and closed. And the numbers from 1 to 10. The end. That was it. They needn't have bothered. This is not enough for you to make your way to Spanish-speaking nation. Or if they speak Spanglish. They really dropped the ball on Spanglish. Can't take a jet down to Paraguay and feel like you're gonna do just fine. Sir, I understand that you are currently Cerrado. What I am asking you is, when will you be Abierto? It's a simple question. I don't need your whole life story, just throw me out a time, you know, just a number. Ocho, siete, I don't know what kind of hours you keep. Dose. This is frustrating. I need a drink of agua. I forgot they also taught us water. I retract my entire argument. I am tough but fair.
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6: I'm afraid to turn my TV set on. Turning TV on recently, there was a little boy in a weather balloon going across the sky. He was never in there, thankfully. He was okay the whole time. But they did, the family did interviews, and they were kind of pressuring the little boy to lie about it, you know? Nobody should lie, especially a little kid. And he didn't know how to do it. Every time he tried to lie on camera, he threw up. I'm not making that up. Oh, no, I was just hiding in the rafters. Honey, want to clean them up a little bit? Okay. That's not good. Because if you are the type of person who wants to incorporate lying later in life, you're going to need to get a handle on that. Where were you last night, honey? Oh, just out with the boys. We were shooting pool till about 4. Well, sir, I think that is a legitimate tax deduction.
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1: Please return the stewardess to her original upright position. Their airline always disappointed me. They don't have a drug stewardess. They have an alcohol stewardess.
2: Champagne, red wine, white wine. White wine, champagne. White wine, champagne. Red wine, white wine, champagne. Red wine, white wine. Red wine, white wine, white wine, champagne. 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
1: I think they could spare one girl to come down the aisle, PCP, trips, coke, smoke, things you could have. Because getting high on the plane used to be a half the fun. You can't smoke in the lavatories at all anymore. Not even Virginia Burley. So if you're going to smoke a joint, better be an old pro. Smoking, or rather getting high on the airplane, I like that better because of the semantic possibilities. If we were the first person ever up in an airplane, you'd say, look, they're high in the airplane. And indeed we are that. We are high in the airplane. High in the airplane. They always keep telling me at the airport, get on the plane. I said, I'm getting in. Let the daredevils get on. But we call it being high in the plane. They're high on the plane. And if you were an aeronautical engineer and you really liked the design, you might be high on the plane. And then if you got high on the plane, you'd be triple high on the plane, unless you had got high before you got on the plane. Because you can be high on the plane, or you, well, let's put it this way. You can get off and get on, or you can get on and get off, man.
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0: Tom Papa.
4: It's a woman, especially in a family. Right? That's another burden of the woman. The whole thing falls on you. The whole thing. You know, we thought it was going to be different. We were going to be the first generation of guys. We're going to pitch in 50-50. Anything you do, we're going to do too. 50-50. Our dads didn't do it, but we're going to do it. 50-50. Didn't work out. It can't be 50-50 because we don't like these kids half as much as you do. It's a lot of work. The whole thing's a lot of work. A lot of work. I haven't slept in 9 years. 9 years. No sleep. No sleep in 9 years. I knew the baby part. I knew that. I didn't know you don't sleep for the rest of your life. Did not know that. You lay down like you're sleeping. You close your eyes like you're sleeping. But you're listening for trouble 24 hours a day. My little one threw up off the top bunk bed. All I had to hear in my sleep was... She doesn't even know what's happening yet. And I am running like a Marine in his underwear. Grabbing anything that looks like a bucket. A cat, the pillow. You don't find anything, just go with your hand. Just do it. Just do it. I'll catch it. I'll deal with it. Just do it in my hand. But that's the whole deal right there, right? Your kid gets sick in the middle of the night. You do more chores in 10 minutes than you did in 4 years of college. Bagging stuff up, carrying bodies, doing laundry. It's like you're working for FEMA in the middle of the night. They come down the hall naked, stuffing their hair. Am I okay? Go stand in the tub. Stand in the... Get her out of here. She smells. And the only thing we have to clean in my house is all natural cleaners. My wife wants to save the planet with orange peel mist. It's like, it really works. No, it doesn't. They wouldn't have invented all these other products if orange juice did the trick. Your kid throws up, you don't care about the planet. You want to see Mr. Clean. You want that bald bastard just smiling at you. His tight shirt and an earring. You don't know if he's gay or straight or a pirate. Just looking at you like, yeah, I might kill your cat, but I'll leave this place smelling like lemons.
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5: Big controversy in the United States last year. They want to build a mosque at Ground Zero. Do you think there should be a mosque at Ground Zero? I think in the United States, we should build a mosque on top of every building. Then we'd never get attacked. Just a little tiny mosque on top of the 7-Eleven. That's the call to my morning breakfast burrito. It's pretty exciting what's happening in the Middle East with all these revolutions, but I just want to say, I don't think Muammar Gaddafi is that smart. The guy's run his own country for 40 years and he only made himself a colonel. In my country, colonels make fried chicken. And they killed Osama bin Laden. And did you see when the cameras went in front of the White House and all those Americans were going, USA, USA, USA. I saw that and I was like, shh, light a candle. Keep it quiet. I think the United States was wrong to kill Osama bin Laden. They shot his wife in the leg. Why couldn't they shot him in the leg? Now he's enjoying all that 72 virgins. 72 virgins in the afterlife. Is that your idea of paradise? Virgins? Virgins. That ain't paradise. Give me one dirty little girl from Blacktown.
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28: The holidays do bring the family together, don't it? Whether you want them to or not. I don't know. If you got family like me, then you know what I'm talking about. Family get-togethers is that time when you come face to face with your family tree and realize some branches need to be cut. And that ugly branch of the family, they always show up. Half lizard, half possum looking people. If you're not laughing right now, you might be the ugly branch. I suggest you yuck it up. You ever try talking to somebody so damn ugly they made you lose your concentration? Oh, you're trying. Hey, could you tell me where I can I'm gonna have to call you on the phone. Oh. Woo! Ugly babies are the worst. Oh, who went? Oh, that means you had one, gave it away. Guilty. The problem is that parents of ugly babies insist upon putting them in front of your face, expecting you to compliment them. They don't understand how shocking that is. You're caught unawares. You're like, oh, is this your baby? Oh, damn, is that your baby? Cute, yes, cute as a rat's ass, lady. Put the blanket back over his face and scare my pit bull. Come on. Come on, be kind to animals. Come on. Oh, man. We have a lot of, young little babies in our family. I see the mothers tended to them. Oh, so sweet. There's certain things I don't think I could do if I had kids. Breastfeed in public. Just whip your breast out in public. You ain't even getting paid. What's that about? Does that make sense to you? Because it don't to me. I've got a cousin. His name is Troy. He married a Jamaican woman, Rowena. They came to San Francisco, and I have season tickets to the Niners. Now I'm a big football fan. This is playoff time. They brought the baby to the game. Everything's cool until she just whipped it out like she was throwing a pass. Come on. People were staring. And then she got an attitude. She's Jamaican, and they get attitudes sometimes. She's like, what you looking at? This is totally natural. I'm like, oh, yeah, Rowena? Is it totally natural to have your breast up on the big screen? Look at it! Your nipple's 10 feet tall! Oh, now they advertising got milk underneath! Is that natural or nasty? Which is it?
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0: Gary Goldman.
1: The thing I hate more than anti-Semitism is hypocrisy. And it's hypocritical to hate Jews, but they use all our stuff, like on a daily basis. They're using Jewish inventions. And it's like, if you hate a group, you shouldn't use their stuff. Like, you hate Jews. Hello, polio. A Jew cured polio. That's it. That's impressive. If you hate us, enjoy polio. Enjoy the disability, paralysis, and death. Death was the other symptom of polio. Oh my God, so hate us, but enjoy your polio. Also know that a Jew invented color television and the remote control. And the remote control. So hate us, but drag your crippled polio legs up to the TV to change the channel on your black and white television. Good luck finding a black and white television in this day and age. Then good luck finding a TV show that wasn't written, directed, starring, and or produced by 19 Jews. Seriously. Ever count the Jews when the credits roll at the end of your typical Law and Order? Oh, it's Juju, Juju, Jew. It's uncomfortable. It's like easy, Jews. It's like, it's Goldberg, Feinstein. It's longer than Schindler's List.
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2: When I go to the grocery store and I see a guy pushing 30 shopping carts across the parking lot, sometimes I say, you know, somebody else might want to use one of those. Last time I went to the grocery store, it caused a lot of commotion because I tried to buy that thing at the register that separates your food from the other guy's. No, I need this. You don't know what it's like where I live. I went into a store and asked the woman if she had anything to put underneath the coasters. I told her my coasters were marking up my tables. The woman started crying. Then I went into another store and asked them if they had any maps that weren't aerial views. That guy was weeping openly. Then I said to him, was the blue the sky or the water? He said, just get out of my store. When I was little, my grandmother said, Stephen, come over here. I said, what do you mean? She said, you know, you're over there. Now come over here. She said, here's $5 and don't tell your mother that I'm giving this to you. I said, it'll cost you more than that. I remember when I was a fetus, I used to sneak out at night when my mother was sleeping. I thought to myself, you know, now's the time I should start stealing some stuff. Now that they don't have any fingerprints.
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3: I don't know. I love my daughter, but people really don't get what it's like with a kid full time. Well, you know, we parents make you love our kids because we dress them up and take them out. Look at it, and everybody goes, oh, nice. But you don't know what she's like when she comes home, the dress comes off, rubs her ass in mud. She's gross. She won't take a bath. Like, you can't, once you have a baby, you can't force the kid, let her sleep in her clothes. I'm not dealing with it tonight. Her hair gets clumpy. She stinks. Sometimes it's like, ugh, just rancid, stinky kid. And then she smells her finger. That's the kind of person I'm talking about. She's disgusting. But no, it's hard. Having kids and being married, it's difficult. And, you know, whatever. But one thing it's made me is it's impossible for me to have any sympathy for single people. I don't dislike single people, but I don't get... Whenever single people complain about anything, I really want them to just shut up. Because... first of all, if you're single, your life has no consequence on the earth. Even if you're helping people aggressively, which you're not, you can die and it actually doesn't matter. I can't die. I got two kids and my wife doesn't work, so I don't get to die. I can die. I love her, but she's a painter. Great. Paint a dollar, take some pressure off, please. But single people, when you... they complain. Like, we don't complain. When you ask a parent, hey, how's the family? We go, great. That's all we ever say. It's never great, but we say great because we're not going to tell you, well, my wife assassinated my sexual identity and my children are eating my dreams. We don't bother you with that. We just say great. But if you ask a single person, how's it going? They're like, well, my apartment doesn't get enough southern light and the carpeting is getting a little moldy. You know what you should do? Burn it down and kill yourself because nobody cares. My girlfriend doesn't like the same music as me, and she acts bored at parties. We call her and spin, leave her. You can end that with a phone call. I need a gun and a plane ticket and bleach it. I need a whole bunch of...
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4: All right, get ready. I'm about to start killing. I had spent the month of August in Edinburgh. There's a giant arts festival with like thousands of shows, and I lived on the Royal Mile, which is a beautiful, magical cobbled street that leads to a castle. And in the alleyways are like these stone little alleyways, and there's homeless people in them, but they look like wizards. And they're like, spare a pound to go back in time. I'm like, only if you promise to stop Hitler. Then sure. I was in the bathroom one night in my venue, which was this giant wet stone building, and I was washing my hands. It was kind of late, and there was this guy who was really drunk, and I was washing my hands, and he goes, Americans washing their hands. And another guy goes, and bombing Iraq. I was like, that's what we say. Clean hands, clean war. There were all these like Irish and Scottish and English people, which is very reasonable because it was the UK. And the, like when their accents were sort of similar, like, you know, unless they had very extreme accents, it was hard to tell them apart. And I was talking to one person who was Irish and I was like, honestly, you guys all sound like different kinds of pirates to me. He's like, arg, I forgot my wallet. Exactly, pirate. I think that a lot of people confuse joking for lying. Like, you'll be like, hey, have you ever been to L.A.? And they're like, no, just kidding. That's not a joke. That's a lie. Like, a joke would be like, have you ever been to L.A.? No. I don't like actors or Mexicans. I made the antagonist in that joke racist. I'm sorry. It's more about structure. than content. Another way people lie sometimes is they'll just like leave something out, but I don't really have an example of that. Or do I?
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3: Here's a weird thing that happened to me. I have this T-shirt and it says "Awesome Possum" on it, and it's got a picture of a possum. I know it's stupid, but I thought it was cool. But I'd never seen anybody with the same shirt before, with the Awesome Possum shirt. And I was in this coffee place in L.A. You know, like a coffee, not like a like Starbucks, like an indie coffee place where all the cool people go and they're like, ew. But anyway, yeah. So I was in the coffee place with the young people. And they're, and I'm standing in the doorway just fantasizing about walking around just hitting their cups to the floor like this, you know, bagel and coffee and bagel. And I see this guy, he's like 20 years old, and he has the Awesome Possum shirt, just like mine. So I went like this, I went like, hey, nice shirt. And he went, pfft. And I stood there and I was so mad, I just thought, we have the same shirt. It's an unusual shirt. Why does he have to make me feel like an old, just because I want to make a connection with another human being? Is his generation just too cool and ironic? And, that's lame. The older guy wanted to, I hope he dies. Like, that's how mad I was. And as I'm standing there, like, in that anger, I look down and I realize I'm not wearing the shirt. I don't have the...
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6: For everyone listening to the recording, I would just like to paint the picture for you. My name is Joe Wengert. I'm very comfortable in earth tones. I am also wearing a plaid shirt. 80% of the people on the recording so far have been in a plaid shirt. I recently hung out with some college friends and I came to a realization, and that is that they have all moved on to the third stage of manhood while I remain kind of stalled out at stage two of manhood. Do you guys know the four stages of manhood? Stage one of manhood is movie posters. You want to express your personality or your individuality? Try a movie poster. I identify with the movie Ghostbusters. You have to talk to me to figure that out. Check out the movie poster on my wall. Stage two of manhood, no more movie posters. Now you have a girlfriend or someone in your life who told you to knock that off. Decorate your apartment nicely. But then guess what happens at stage three of manhood? Now I got movie posters again. But now I'm older, I'm more mature, so I put them in a frame and I keep them in my basement or my office. My wife doesn't tell me what to do. That's where my friends are at now, stage three. Stage four of manhood is death. All right, now is the part of my set where I would like to air a couple of grievances. Number one, museum gift shops. Hey man, why don't you call me when you get some more astronaut ice cream in stock? What did I drive all the way down here for, a constellation puzzle? I don't think so, I'm a grown man. Number two, fast food restaurants. Hey man, don't sprinkle a couple of onion rings in with my french fries. I don't think that's cute. Listen, if I want onion rings, I'll pay for onion rings, okay? But don't think you're gonna toss a couple in there and brighten my day. I got real problems.
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7: Our parents still live in St. Louis.
8: They still live there. First of all, our mom, she's got her stuff too.
7: Oh, yeah.
8: She is like, we're grown men, okay? I'm 31. We're both 31. I'm married. And yet our mom still has the power of passive-aggressive guilt over the two of us.
7: She can get us to do stuff without actually asking us to do it.
8: We figured it out. If our mom was a comic book villain, she'd be the worst villain ever, the Almighty Guiltor.
7: Almighty Guiltor.
8: Literally, like, people would be cowering
7: and
8: in her
7: cursing
8: presence.
7: Her, like,
8: damn you, Guiltor! Can't feel my legs!
7: Damn you!
8: I feel the need to get my Uncle Ricky a birthday card. Damn you! She's in the corner. Well, he's your only uncle. Suddenly, I must shovel the driveway again. Well, if you want your father to slip. How do you do it? Amazing that she gets it. Here's a story that illustrates it. I had to get a new car because I was driving around a crappy car. I had a 1993 Nissan Altima.
9: Hello, ladies.
8: How you doing?
9: There you are.
8: Awful. Awful. Here, to illustrate, we were driving along in L.A. and I hit a pothole and my right front hubcap just flew off.
9: And we looked at each other and we were like, just let it go, dude. It's
8: let it go home to its mom.
9: Yeah, it's more ghetto fabulous now.
8: It's
9: really worth more right now.
8: It is a fabulous vehicle.
9: At this point, and so we're trying to figure out, it took months and months of research online, Edmunds.com. Finally, I decided on the Volkswagen Jetta, right? Zippy, peppy, not too flashy, not too expensive. I called my mom. I said, Mom, I'm getting the Jetta.
8: And she put the kibosh on it.
9: Yes. She didn't say don't get it. She's like, you can get it. Go ahead.
8: I'm just not going to ride in it.
9: What? You're not going to ride? Why?
8: Why? Right. Why? She's like, because it was made by Nazis.
9: There we go. There we go. Nazi craftsmanship,
8: Nazi
9: I believe, was her word.
8: All right. We're like, all right, well, we'll go down to the second car.
9: I want you to ride in my car.
8: All right.
9: Fine.
8: How about the PT Cruiser from Chrysler?
9: She's like, I'm not riding in that because Chrysler's owned by Daimler Corp, which also owns Mercedes.
8: They're worse. They're sneaky Nazis.
9: Sneaky Nazis.
8: And plus, it's got Christ in the name. Why don't you just get a crucifix for your hood ornament, Mr.
9: That?
8: Smarty?
9: Why don't you bleed from the hands while you drive your stigmata mobile, huh?
8: Damn you, Giltor!
9: She's done it again! Oh.
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12: I'll tell you the biggest difference between Texas and California. In Texas, we have the death penalty, and we use it. That's right. If you come to Texas and kill somebody, we will kill you back. That's our policy. We're trying to send a message to the rest of America, and the message is go somewhere else and kill people. I was watching a case on court TV when I was out there. I got so mad steam was shooting out of my ears. This guy's convicted of a triple homicide. This guy kills a grandmother, a mother, and a granddaughter without provocation. A crime so heinous, I can't even fit it in my head. He's sentenced to death by a jury of his peers, and right before it comes time to carry out the sentence, a group of people on his behalf, stand up and they go, we can't kill him. He's too crazy to know we're killing him. And what the hell are we arguing about? If he don't know the difference and it makes me feel better, how do you know he's crazy? That's what I want to know. Of course he's crazy. Killed three people, you know? This is what they said. He rolls his turds into little balls and eats crayons. I'm like, you got to quit putting all crazy people in one group, damn it. You got to separate them up a little bit. You know what I mean? What does that crazy person do? Oh, he rolls his turds into little balls and eats crayons. Fine, I'll feed him for the rest of his life. What does that crazy person do? Oh, he kills productive members of our society. Well, he should have rolled his turds into little balls and ate crayons. Because the penalty is much less severe. We're trying to pass a bill right now through the Texas legislature that'll speed up the process of execution in heinous crimes where there's more than three credible eyewitnesses. If more than three people saw you do what you did, you don't sit on death row for 15 years, Jack. You go straight to the front of the line. Other states are trying to abolish the death penalty. My state's putting in an express lane.
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3: Room service is expensive. We all know that. I ordered 2 tiny boxes of Frosted Flakes, $34. Tony the Tiger was on the box saying, they're expensive. So there's a hotel that I saw that it was built into an old train station. So I asked the lady, I said, does the train still run through here? She goes, no, of course not. But that'd be really cool if it did, because then someone called and said, I need a wake-up call. No, you don't. You will be up at 8, 9, 10, and 11:30. The conductor says, all aboard and wake up. Hey, when I'm on my hotel elevator, I like to pretend like someone else's floor is wrong. Like if someone gets down and presses 3, I'm like, you're on 3? Dude, I don't think I can ride with you. My hotel is haunted. I saw a sheet lying on the floor. Must have been a ghost that had passed out. So I kicked it. I wish all my clothes were made out of blankets. That way, if I fell asleep with my clothes on, I'm tucked in.
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4: 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I never had customers, right? So I just order stuff online. Ding dong. I have a package for you. And I have a package. For you. I used to use the mailbox in the front yard like as a stripper pole. Which is dumb to have a flashlight at noon. Our mailbox is made of wood. Ow, splinters. My wife turns on the sprinklers. Aw, stop hating, Jeannie. I don't know if you guys noticed, I really only have one move.
5: Yeah.
4: I just wiggle my chest to the right. I go to the left, it hurts my back.
5: Sexy.
4: Sciatic nerve.
5: Take you to bed.
4: I'm on bed rest. Somebody give me an aspirin and a hot pad. So you guys know me as the Orange American. Back when I was dancing for dollars, they used to call me Cinnamon Stick. The black girls call me Hot Cheetos. You're stupid. The Mexican girls call me Churro. This goes out to the men in the audience. Not tonight, not only will you laugh, you will learn, okay? I'm going to teach you how to make money. I'm going to teach you how to make money off wiggling your wiener in three easy steps. All right? All right, now step number one, and this is imperative. What has to happen, what needs to take place. Wow, you hear how quiet it got? You just see what I see. People are like, guys are like leaning forward, like, ooh, do tell. I want to make dollars. He knows the secret. He's like a ginger wizard. All right, first thing you got to do, guys, I don't care what shape you're in. You just can't go out there in your bikini briefs. You got to pump up the package. What you do, here's what you do. You take a single slice of bread. You put it down your shorts. Bam. That's right. Not, and see, I see the wheels spinning. Not a whole loaf. That's creepy, sir. You don't want to... Right? He's getting ahead. He's like, well, it's risk versus reward. One single slice. How about a whole loaf? Yeah, because then they'll be like, oh my gosh, Gloria, is the guy have a yeast infection? Stop pushing, Tammy. No, you usually do a single slice of bread. Now, see, I look at my complexion. I'm pale, right? I am very pale. I could go to a rave. I don't need glow sticks. I have my arms. It's weird, though. My arms are white. My legs are tan. I do yoga. It looks like I'm in an interracial relationship. All right, here's what I do, sir. Here's what I do, guys. I match my complexion, make some money, white bread. My Mexican friends use wheat bread. My black friends, pumpernickel. My Asian friends, rice. Don't get it twisted, it's long rain. Wild rice. At the end of the night, here's what you do. You tear off some bread and you make a little happy trail. A little Hansel and Gretel happy trail from the stage back to your hotel. You just wait for like weeks.

0: And then you could do a pun. You could like, you need this. K-N-E-A-D, you need this. Do you need this?
1: Yes.
0: Hashtag awkward. Yes, I need that. Yes. I am a robot. That was very sweet.
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3: George Wallace.
4: You go to your church Sunday morning, the preacher will walk up in the pulpit with the Bible in his hand. I won't be long. That's a lie. I wish I could get somebody to help me. You're the only one getting paid. Oh, I'm trying to stop now. I'm trying to stop now. Well, sit your ass down. Always two or three members in the congregation. Take your time, Pastor. Take your time. Fix it. I'm going, you shut the hell up. You know that game come on at 1 o'clock? And preachers make up words. They make up words like butcherah. Butcherah. You can raise all the hell you want to raise. Butcherah. Butcherah. They make a word. And what does what does that mean? Good God Almighty. I know I've been born again. The white people are looking at me like, what the hell is he talking about? Well, we make noise in our church. The preacher preaches, we talk back to the preacher. Well, oh, it's getting good now. Tell you what you white people do. You're driving down the street one day, there's a hearse in front of a black church. Go in there. Go in there, you're gonna see some funny stuff. But I'm telling y'all now, don't laugh in the church. Wait till you get home like we do. Because you're gonna see some funny stuff. And don't feel bad about not knowing the deceased. Because half the people at a black funeral, we don't know them. All we know is going to be some eating going on up in there. And I can tell you what you're going to have on that plate. Chicken. Black folks can't die unless chicken is ready.
2: 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You've come to the right place. 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
5: Come inside my mind and see what it's like when a comedian eats the big one. Come on in. Ha, I'm doing brilliant. I'm improvising like crazy. No, you're not, you fool. You're not talking about any truth, no realities. Why don't you change the nature of man instead of just talking about drugs and people passing out? Help the world. Shut up, both of you. I'm the rational mind. We'll have to release the subconscious. He'll be the arbitrator. Not tonight.
6: Page intellect. Page and intellect. Sequence 2B. Amrek phase in. Ego check.
5: Too late. Sequence phasing in now. Killer routine. 1B. 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These two goys walk into a bar.
6: Early. 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Ego check again. Hey, I'm fantastic. Too late. Phasing in now. Moving in.
5: Where are you from?
6: 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Go to secondary routine now. Anything goes. Try dynamite drug routine. 1B. 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Tragically hip routine. Phasing in now.
5: How about that Babylonian Tupperware?
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6: 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Move to secondary response. Secondary response. Memory tape. Playback. But first, Vegas. Pity response. 1B. 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
5: Send in the clowns.
6: Not buying the book. Career over. Anything goes. Memory tape. Look for memory tape. Oh, family. Playback now. Phase in now.

0: times I dropped the baby. I don't know why.
1: Daddy! Daddy!
0: Lori, let's move. He'll never find us. Father, Father, I want to be an actor. Watch. To be or... Damn. All systems overload. Subconscious finding its way through. Well, what do you want from me anyway?
2: Women are more equipped. You ever see a woman get a parking ticket? Yeah, she doesn't even look at how much it is. She just puts it in her purse. Nah. On with the day. We get a parking ticket, we have to let it ruin our entire day. Damn it, frappin', look at this, damn it. We have to read the fine print on the back to see if there's a loophole we can get out of it. Who wrote this ticket? Who wrote this ticket? Then we have to stare at the sign for 15 minutes. Did you see you can't park here in a full moon? Did you see that? Oh, the hair is gonna get messy. I just don't like women that take advantage of me. Like my last relationship, it felt like how much I could spend on it. Vacations, meals, jewelry. I spent so much money. I even got a call from American Express. They were like, are you sure you like her that much? Biggest mistake I ever made was taking her into a jewelry shop. Yes, you can buy girls jewelry, just don't ever take them in. You'll end up spending more money than you even have. The system is rigged against us. They're all in cahoots, the sales lady and your girlfriend. You can't tell how much stuff costs because it's in a big case that the price tag is the size of a piece of rice. It's flipped over. You need the Hubble telescope and X-ray vision to see how much it is. Then she puts it on. The sales lady's like, do you like it? You're just trying to see how much it costs. You're like, trying to flip the tag off. Then you get a look. You're like, whoa. I gotta be honest, honey. This necklace makes your neck look fat. You might want to try on another one.
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5: George Lopez.
6: We always had an issue with alcohol, too. I'm sorry, but we can't have fun and not drink. At least I've never been able to. I just can't. I know some people can. And we had the best time. There was no alcohol. All they had was cider. Mas puta. You ever wake up and you don't know where the... Open your eyes. How did I get home? Wait a minute. And we lose people. Where's your brother? I don't know. And then you see him and he's between two cars. What? Hey, get your camera phone, hey, whatcha? Then you sneak up behind him. Toma, go. Take a picture, I'm gonna use it for my Christmas card. With the toma. And even when you're sick, you still drink. I know my uncle had diabetes and they told him to change his diet and he didn't. And he still drank. And they took his leg, and he said, "Say, I could drink more now because I don't." It goes straight to the head. I don't got no leg. We eat things like we don't even have health issues. You know, cholesterol. It's cholesterol-free. Never mind. We don't order on the side. Hi, can I have a Chinese chopped chicken salad with a local vinaigrette on the side? Masput. We don't want it on the side, we want it on top. And more. We don't even taste the food and we put salt. You ever see like somebody get breakfast and just... You haven't even tasted it. You can just feel your... That's why if you look at your high school picture and you look at the way you look now... It ain't even close, is it?
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5: I like being out here in California. You know, the thing that I learned about California that's throwing me off is this has got to be the flip-flop capital of the world. Everybody in California got their toes out. 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Dude, you want me to come with you? No, sir. No problem, bro. All right, let's go. I'm starting to realize that flip-flops might be the best shoe in the world. Seriously, right? Especially if you fly. You go through the airport. You ever know LAX is a little weird? LAX is a weird airport. I don't know why they take it so serious, the security. You ever know what I'm saying? They think they really work for the government. Seriously, you ever see the guy who really think he worked for the government taking his job a little too serious? All you want to do is make your flight. All right, everybody, please step forward. Please remove your shoes, people. Please remove your hat. Please remove your battery, your computer. Put it on the belt. Thank you. Please remove all liquids, people. Remove all liquids. KY is liquid. No lie. I'm almost about to miss my flight. It's a white guy in front of me. He pissed. All he got on, baseball hat, t-shirt, shorts, and flops. He ain't take off his shoes. He walked right through security with his flip-flops on. Security dude almost lost his mind. Maybe you did not hear me, sir. I said, remove your shoes, place them on the belt. Can you please back up? White dude was like, dude, what are you talking about, bro? These are flops. Everybody in line is like, oh, this is about to go down. Security guy, sir, first of all, sir, I just want to say to you right now, if you do not remove your flops, place them on the belt, you will not make your flight. He's like, bro, what are you talking about, bro? I'm not a terrorist. Flops, bro. That's all they are. Okay? It's not like I'm going to get on the plane and all of a sudden go boom, boom. Swear to God. So the security guy goes, all right, I'm going to tell you right now, if you don't remove your flops, you will be arrested. He's like, you know what, bro? Pick them up yourself. Soon as I landed, I went to Walmart, bought me some flops.
7: George Carlin.
8: This is my office over here. Let's face it, if this is my job, this must be my office. Looks like an office to me. Got me a little desk here, kind of nice desk, and a chair. The chair goes with the desk, of course. You can sit on the chair at the desk if you like, making them a set. Or you can use the chair as an occasional piece. Which is nice to have in the office, I always say. Oh, yeah. Actually, this is just a place for my stuff, you know? That's all, a little place for my stuff. That's all I want. That's all you need in life is a little place for your stuff. You know, I can see it on your table. Everybody's got a little place for their stuff. This is my stuff. That's your stuff. That'll be his stuff over there. That's all you need in life, a little place for your stuff. That's all your house is, a place to keep your stuff. If you didn't have so much stuff, you wouldn't need a house. You could just walk around all the time. A house is just a pile of stuff with a cover on it. You can see that when you're taking off in an airplane. You look down, you see everybody's got a little pile of stuff. All the little piles of stuff. And when you leave your house, you gotta lock it up. Wouldn't want somebody to come by and take some of your stuff. They always take the good stuff. They never bother with that crap you're saving. All they want is the shiny stuff. That's what your house is, a place to keep your stuff while you go out and get more stuff. Sometimes you gotta move, gotta get a bigger house. Why? No room for your stuff anymore. Do you ever notice when you go to somebody else's house, you never quite feel 100% at home? You know why? No room for your stuff. Somebody else's stuff is all over the damn place. And if you stay overnight, unexpectedly, They give you a little bedroom to sleep in. Bedroom they haven't used in about 11 years. Someone died in it 11 years ago. And they haven't moved any of his stuff.
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7: Do not drink and drive. I've been there. I know how it is. I've been there. Look at me. I've been there, okay? I know it. It gets late. You're drunk. You're thinking, what's the worst that can happen? I'll hit another drunk driver. And then we'll just high-five and laugh. If you drink wine and you think you have a drinking problem, you don't. You're gay, okay? You cannot go to rehab with a wine problem. No one wants to hear your stories about going to the Pottery Barn or sailing, antiquing. Even the guy who drinks Zima, you're his bitch. You can't even blame drunk talk on wine. Where are the whores at? Sorry, that's not me. That's the Beaujolais. Look at this year. It's a saucy year. I used to drink a lot of Jägermeister. Mm-hmm. Yeah, I know. You guys do too. Jägermeister is for children. It is. It's too sweet. I'm serious. I give it out on Halloween. That's what I do. Here's a shot. Go home, find your dad's gun. Be somebody, all right? Jäger is fun, yet disappointing. It's kind of like running downstairs on Christmas morning and realizing you're Jewish. It kind of sucks. Where is everybody? Oh, I remember. Now, there's no commercials for Jägermeister. There's none. I've never seen one. Have you? No, I have. Right? There should be some, right? So you know what you're getting into. But there aren't any. But I thought of some. Do you guys want to hear it? Do you or don't you? You do? Okay. Commercials for Jägermeister. A guy comes out of a hedge. He's covered in mud and blood. He's holding one high heel shoe. Did I just eat a stripper? Jäger. There you go. Okay. To the point. Direct. How about another one? Can you do another one? I think you can. A little girl is sitting on the swing. Not swinging. A tear rolls down her cheek. Where's daddy? Jäger. There you go.
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9: Sometimes when I travel, I go to Facebook and search what Facebook friends I have in that city, and I hit them up. And so I was in Ann Arbor, Michigan, and I saw this girl's picture, and I said, hey, what's up? I'm in town doing shows. What are you up to? And then I pressed send, and I'm reading her profile, and it said, Brandy attends Ann Arbor High School. I said, oh. So I sent a second message, said, uh-oh, ha-ha, never mind. But the way Facebook messaging works, if you send a message, then a second message before they reply to the first message, it combines those into one message. So it looks like I said, hey, what's up? I'm in town doing shows. What are you up to? Uh-oh, ha-ha, never mind. Like I'm some type of regretful pedophile as I'm... Well, because it's not sent the message. So I just sent a third message. I couldn't leave it like that. I said, Brandy, Facebook messaging combines the messages. I sent a message saying, what's up? Then I saw that you were 16. I sent another message saying, never mind. It combined those into one message, making me look like a regretful pedophile. This is the third message. It ends right here. Goodbye forever. Or goodbye for 2 years. Scouting.
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30: Oh, Mr. Gregson, please have a seat. Please call me Kevin. 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
31: Well, you see, last night I told my wife I was going out to the store to get some batteries.
30: And you were really going out to meet the woman you're having an affair with. Okay, it's pretty simple what to do here. All I need to know is what you told your wife. No, you're having an affair with a man. That's okay. We pride our firm in not being judgmental to any sexual deviation.
31: No, I'm not having an affair with a man either.
30: As I said, Mr. Gregson, we are not here to judge you. We are here to help you with your lies and lie management. Now, what is your gay lover's name?
31: I'm not a homosexual.
30: Not curious at all?
31: No.
30: Never been in the men's gymnasium and had a little look around?
31: No, not at all.
30: You've never been to a public pool in a Speedo and checked out other Speedos?
31: I'm not lying, it's just, I don't know why you keep thinking I'm a homosexual.
30: Never go to a public urinal to see what's shaking?
31: No.
30: Come on, Kevin. Never thought about it? Not even once?
31: No. Gross.
30: Everything you tell us is completely confidential. You don't have to lie to me. I'm trying to help you from getting caught lying. Honest.
31: Are you insane?
30: Very good, Kevin. Very convincing. Rule number one in the lying manual. Convince the person you're lying to that they're losing their mind. You need to use the same conviction with your wife.
31: You're a crazy person.
30: Good. She's gonna buy that.
31: Look, it's not her brother. It's her sister that I'm having an affair with. And I think I'm in love with her. But I've got children. It's complicated.
30: Sure, it's complicated. What would you like us to do?
31: Well, until I could figure out what to do, I could use some help covering my tracks. I mean, I can't stop seeing her.
30: Well, this shouldn't be too hard. First off, you've got a lot going in your favor. A spouse very rarely, if ever, suspects her husband of sleeping with her own brother. And if she ever brings it up, it's pretty easy to convince her she's nuts. What's your dog's name?
31: This is ridiculous.
30: Very nice. Laughter and mocking is an excellent form of denial. You're a natural, Kevers. You should be teaching me.
31: I think I've made a terrible mistake coming here.
30: Pity and resignation is also a good move. Excellent.
31: Are you completely mad?
30: Fabulous. Going from pity back to attacking and accusing. Awesome.
31: That's it. I'm leaving.
30: Excellent. Threaten abandonment.
31: This has been
30: actually getting up and heading for the door. Sweet.
31: You should be ashamed of yourself taking advantage of people who are suffering from hardship.
30: Yes. Before you leave, diminish her humanity. Leave them guilt-ridden. Wonderful.
31: Really? Honestly?
30: Absolutely amazing. Fantastic.
31: Would you like to have a drink with me?
30: I'd love to.
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33: Thank you so much for coming out, spending your hard-earned cash. I know there's been a recession on. Someone told me. Is it still going? I don't know. It really didn't affect me.
28: Just being honest. We can laugh about it now. Come on. I don't understand recession. It wasn't until last year I found out that you could go into your bank and say, can I withdraw my cash? And they could go,
4: no, we ain't got it.
33: Sorry?
4: No.
33: I've got £50,000 saved.
4: You ain't.
33: Well, where is it?
4: Don't know.
33: Well, have you checked the vault?
4: It's empty.
33: I hope you enjoy the show. This is nearly the end of the UK leg of the tour. Then I'm off to America to finish that off. And then I'm doing the rest of the world. It's going to be the first world comedy tour. And then I'm going to enter Britain's Got Talent. Because that's when the career really... Look at Susan Boyle, if you can. How? Oh, shocking. Be fair, though, because usually in the music industry, it's all about image, isn't it? You can't just have a great voice and a great talent. You've got to be young and thin and trendy and pretty. And she's turned all that on its head. Although, I think it's the same powers of image just working in reverse with her, because I don't think she has got a great voice, actually. I think she's fooled a lot of people. It's sort of like mock opera for people who don't know any better. But I don't think she'd be where she was today if it wasn't for the fact that she looked like such a mong.
4: He said mong.
33: Yeah, he did.
4: Yeah. You can't say mong.
33: You can, it's easy. It's one of the easiest words to say. It's like mong. And it's like you just need lips. Even mongs can say it. That's part of the beauty of the word. They don't consider it a prick, I'm sure. But why does he get away with it and no one else can? Ban him from the telly. Good luck.
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8: Man, can't you just... We're not in here, but outside, man. Just go... You know what I mean? Smell. I love the smell, man. You know what I mean? Natural smells. I like funky people. Now, when a cat can get funky, man, I can groove with funky people, you know. I mean, they be rank, you know, be going, woo, I love it. Because chemicals, man, them chemicals you put on sometimes just wipe you out, man. You gotta... And people worry about how this, I worry about how I smell sometimes. You know, I really get uptight about how I smell. I do, man. I be checking my breath out and carrying on, you know. I never had no breath when I was a legal kid. I didn't get breath till I started hanging out with girls. Because the girls say, why you guys have bad breath? And you ever try to check yourself out, man, and be cool? And you worry about your arms. Arms, you know, you got to get your deodorant. But deodorants, see, are dangerous. Dangerous! No, deodorants are dangerous, man. You ever read on the deodorant can? Because I don't have nothing to do but hang around, you know, and I read deodorant cans. And they say, caution, contents highly inflammable may explode. I don't know about you people, but I don't want nothing under my arm that's going to explode. You know? Like, because you could be walking down the street, you know. What the hell's wrong with him? I don't know, he don't smell.
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9: It's interesting. Isn't it interesting that two drugs that are illegal, alcohol and cigarettes, two drugs that do absolutely nothing for you whatsoever, and drugs that grow naturally upon this planet, drugs that open your eyes up, those drugs are against the law. Wow. Coincidence? I don't know. I'm sure their motives are pure. But isn't that great? Mushrooms grow on cow turds. I love that. I think that's why you giggle the first hour. Lift me up out of this illusion, Lord. Heal my perception that I may know only reality and only you. Stuff like that.
7: I took mushrooms and went to Astro World, and I had a really bad time.
9: You're a moron. They are sacred. Go to nature. Wants to be on the black dragon tripping. I would be puking, man, about 50 yards with each hurdle of the black dragon. Whoa! Whoa! Possessed dragon.
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10: I had this guy painting my house, right? And he's this—he's a nice Asian man, and he's over at my house, and he wanted to know what I did for a living. So he goes, "What do you do for a living?" That's how he asked me. "What do you do?" Like, he could barely speak English, but I was wondering if he could because of the way he started talking. He's like, "What do you do for a living?" And I was like, "Oh, I'm an actor. I'm a comedian and an actor." And he goes, "Oh, acting, on the TV set? You were on TV?" And I'm like, "Yeah, yes, like on TV, right?" And he goes, "Oh, very good. You audition for a movie?" "Yeah." "Yeah, you know auditioning?" "Yeah." "Right, you go into casting director, office?" Wait 10 minutes, maybe 15 minutes. Wait, wrong time. Go in, sit, wait again, second room, go to third room. Finally, do scene. You study all day. You read rhymes. You do scene. You go, hey, and then you slate your name first. You say, hi, name, and then you do scene. That's what you do? Yeah. Then you get callback. Do good scene, get callback. Go back to set, book it. Only 3 other competition, no problem. 1 fat, you look better. You get it. You wait 6 months, finally call. You book a movie. You go to set in trailer. Sit the trailer. They have old Xbox in trailer, not good new set. Wait 12 hours to shoot in your makeup. Rate. Finally, they call you in. Do 1 rhyme. Go back to trailer. Get overtime, but SAG payment behind. So your actor union not happy with you? That's what you do?
11: Bill Burr.
12: I got a dog recently, everybody. That's like the big thing. Yes, I did. I'm psyched. Yeah, so we had like this stalemate, you know? I wanted the brand new bulldog, you know? And she kept seeing that Sarah McLaughlin commercial. Getting all sad, you know? Oh, they ought to get sued for false advertisement in that thing. I swear to God. They handpicked those dogs. The cutest little fuzzy. I just want to play frisbee. Those cute little innocent little Dr. Seuss looking dogs. Where were the pit bulls? Where were the Rottweilers? Where are those maniacs you see lifting weights down at the shelter? They got the saddest looking dogs ever, and she's whining over the top of them. In the arms of an angel. Those dogs are looking all sad at the camera. My last daughter wasn't a nice person. those ridiculous bandages like they're in Saving Private Ryan. That Three Stooges rabbit ear, I have a toothache. I love that one, it's all wrapped up like a mummy. It's like, how? What? Did it get hit by a cannonball during a Civil War reenactment? Did a Tyrannosaurus pick it up? Ah, poof, spit it out. My favorite was that one-eyed pug. Ah, that's a great dog. Yeah, bring that home to the kids. I'm sure that won't freak them out at all. Mommy, did you get us a dog? Just let him sniff you. Just let him sniff you. Do not approach him from the right. Do not approach him from the right. Just let him sniff you. Turn around. It becomes an entirely different animal when you do that. Just know he comes from the left. His name is Pookie. We're going to call him Pookie now. So she was into that. I wanted to get the bulldog. That was my thing. I was like, I want to get the bulldog. But then I started researching on the bulldogs. They got all these health problems, man. From day one, they can't even breathe. They come out into the world. It's like they've been working with asbestos their entire life. You know? It's unbelievable. They can't even breathe. You gotta have them sleeping upright in this lazy boy, rubbing Vicks vapor rub on their chest. They got like sleep apnea. They die 9 times every night. Why don't I just rescue a retired offensive lineman while I'm at it? Yeah, this is Jim Jeffco. We're gonna call him Larry for the rest of his life for some stupid reason.
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11: I got a little love in my life. I've been married a year now. And that's been good, yeah. Good. So, you know, it is, you know, the death of my dad, getting a wife, it's good, but we're different, you know. You know, she's not, you know, she's different. She's from Canada. You know. So I meet her family for the first time, and they had a welcome to our family breakfast. And so they're too comfortable with the secrets and the intimacy. So we're all sitting there, and she's passing out, you know, little blueberries and stuff. And she started talking. She goes, she asked her brother, she goes, did you do cocaine last night? Wouldn't that make you nervous a little bit if your mama just passing out berries and asked you? And her brother, he was cool. He was like, yeah, I did a few lines, but I still got to work on time. What kind of breakfast banter is that? Don't that seem a little odd to you? Like, my family, we very guarded, dude. You can't just get in our business like that. We always act like somebody might be wearing a wire. You know what I mean? Right? What'd you do today? Why are you asking? So listen to this. So they made, so her mom, you know, I had a welcome to our friend breakfast. You know what she made me? I thought she was like, oh, you know, here's some black food. Enjoy that. She gave me a bowl of porridge. Know that was real food. I was like, the Goldilocks and Three Bears food, that's real food. Listen, I grew up eating sugar sandwiches and pouring syrup in my mouth. My stomach is lined with poverty. It's not ready for fairy tale breakfast foods. After a while, that pours on my back door like it had a warrant. This is an emergency. Everybody out, everybody out. Finally, I was like, ma'am, please, where's the bathroom? The bathroom was about 6 steps from the table. 6 steps. I closed the door. I could still hear them chewing. So you knew they was going to hear what I was going to do. And I couldn't help it. I erupted. It was disgusting. It sounded like a fourth grader's first tuba lesson. I couldn't hold it in. It sounded like somebody had lost on The Price is Right. Boom, boom, boom, boom, boom. I come out, and I'm humiliated, man. I'm embarrassed, right? Which is natural. You don't want to come out all proud and braggadocious. Woo! Did y'all hear me in there? I'm the baddest man I know. I got a rocket launcher in my ass. I'm a beast. I'm a beast. Don't leave me hanging. I'm a beast. Her mom was just cool and Canadian. Wow, Daryl, this is a power movement you just had right there.
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14: I worked in Vegas a lot of times over the years, and whenever I'm there, I tend to be there for like an entire week, you know, 7 days in Vegas. And after I've blown all of my money on gambling and prostitution, I've got 6 days to kill. It's brutal. So one time I went out and I took the tour at Hoover Dam. And it is awful. I don't want to knock a institution that's located somewhere here in America, but is institution the right word for it? Modern marvel. But the tour guide is, when I was there, the tour guide was like a closet comedian. Like, you could tell that he wanted to get into show business, but he was starting out at the Hoover Dam level. Because he kept slipping in jokes as he went through his spiel, and I'd like to try and recreate that experience for you now.
0: One of the world's largest hydroelectric facilities, Hoover Dam, was dedicated by President Franklin Delano Roosevelt on September 30th, 1935. This grasshopper walks into a bar. The bartender says, "Hey, we got a drink named after you." And the grasshopper says, "You've got a drink named Steve?" More than 26 million visitors have toured the facility since we began giving tours back in 1937. Knock, knock. Knock, knock. Hoover. Hoover Dam cost approximately $175 million to build. These two men are walking down the street when they see a dog licking himself. One of the men says, "I wish I could do that." And the other one says, "Maybe you should pet him first." Hey, if you feel like having a tasty snack while you're here today, be sure and stop by the Snackateria. Today's special, the damn potatoes. Knock, knock. 37. 37 men were killed during the construction of Hoover Dam, a project that took 4 grueling years to complete.
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13: Amy Schumer. So, I don't know if Deacon asked if anybody's celebrating anything, but I know that I don't care. I've got something really big going on. I finally just slept with my high school crush. Right? Thank you, but now he, like, expects me to go to his graduation. I'm busy. Really busy. I know this shirt's a little weird. It kind of makes me look pregnant, but, you know, dress for the job that you want. So, no, I don't want a baby. That's creepy. I don't know. I don't want kids or marriage. The only ring I'm interested in is the Nuva ring. And I think it's because it fits like a glove. I should, though, you know. I'm almost 30. But this is what I do for a living. I get wasted every night. I live like I'm in college. But my girlfriends are all living normal adult lives. So they call me and they're like, "Aim, I'm pregnant." And I'm like, "What are you gonna do?" "No." They're like, "No, we own a home. Like, we've been trying." I'm like, "I'll drive you." That's the subject of my favorite reality show. I love that show, Teen Mom. Or if you're from the South, Mom. They don't wait, right? Did you see the new one this week? Cover your ears if you didn't. Spoiler alert. Turns out, this week, the guy wasn't ready to be a father. Can you believe it? He just made varsity. I can't believe it. So people, you know, they always just assume that I'm shallow, you know, because I'm so pretty. God, why'd you do it? But, no, I'm not shallow at all. I'm not, like, the guy I'm actually dating right now isn't even good looking. You know, nobody's ever like, "Who's that?" They're like, "Is he okay?" Like, "Should we call someone?" I'm like, "No, that's his face." Maybe we should call someone. I don't know. I've just never cared about stuff like that, you know? He's so rich that doesn't come up. It's weird. I don't know. Can't hear him under the bag, but no, I'm kidding. He's cute. He is. He looks like one of the guys from The Hills Have Eyes.
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10: I went to my first ever rock concert. I went with my teenage cousins, regular Americans who were born here, a little older than me. Actually, they took me to their high school for one day. I went to Smithtown High School in Long Island for one day. They had show and tell, and I was show and tell. Could you do something Scottish? I'm cautious with money. There you are, kids. We've all learned something. So what happened is I went to my first ever rock concert with my teenage cousins. And I just loved it. We went in a car, which we hadn't stolen. Teenagers in a car, which we had not stolen. I underline that for you. We went to see a band called Blue Oyster Cult. Oh, man. And I was amazed. I was amazed in this country of America where there was so much money and wealth and you spit the food out and the flavor's gone away and all of that stuff. Yet 4 teenagers at a rock concert all have to share the same cigarette? So I was watching the band, and the band are giving it. Don't fear the reaper, Romeo and Juliet. You can kill yourself, and it's all cool. And then I'm looking down the line at my cousin Karen, and she's smoking a doobie in that funny way that teenagers do, so that everybody knows they're smoking a doobie. And it's coming down the line and it's coming to me. And I'm a teenager and I watch what they're doing and I want to fit in, so I do what they're doing. And hey, rock and roll makes you hungry, doesn't it? We should get Raisin Bran. Count Chocula, rookie. Raisin Bran. And that was it. That was the moment for me. I thought, oh, yes, this is my light bulb moment. I thought, from this moment on, I will dedicate my life to drugs and rock and roll. What could possibly go wrong?
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0: Woman found two condoms in my pocket. But it was a pack of three. And all I get was, where's the other condom? Where's the other condom? Where's the other condom? Where is the condom? Yo, women are just like the police. They can have all the evidence in the world, but they want the confession. I know you did it, just admit it. I know you did it, just admit it. I know you did it, I got it on film. I know you did it, just admit it. I found a blonde hair. Can you be a man? Can you be a man and say that to that? Was it good? I know you did it. Just admit it. And if that don't work, then women get psychological on your ass and try to trick you into confessing. Then they start going, it'll be all right if you just say you did it. It'll be all right if you just say you did it. Honey, it'll be all right if you just say you did it. You hear that 900 times, you start losing your mind. You start thinking, I guess it'll be all right if I just say I did it. Honey, I did it. It's all right. No, it ain't all right. I can't believe you did that. I thought you said you knew. I didn't know till you told me. And time goes by, and she forgets you. But she never forgets. And you drive to grandma's house. She's like, oh, babe, I'll make a right turn right here. Did you make a right with that bitch? No, I don't know. From now on, no matter where we go, it's all left turns. You understand? You know what the crazy is? You cheated on your woman. She shouldn't trust you no more. But she does. Eventually, she does. But you know what happens now? Now you don't trust her. You cheated on her. Now you don't trust her. What kind of ignorant is that? You know what happened? You just gave her a get some free car. You never know when she gonna cash it in. But yo, it might get to the point. She found out you was cheating. She wanna break up. If she wanna break up, run. You got off lucky. But you ain't gonna get that lucky. No, no, no. As soon as you get to the door, she's like, no, no. Let's work it out. You know what working out means? Payback. You know what the first part of payback is? You ain't getting over a long time. Boy, you ain't gonna get no till the Bills win the Super Bowl. She gonna make sure you get no new either, because she getting you a beeper, a cellular phone, a car phone, gonna put on things on your ankles like a prisoner. And every time you leave the house, you gotta check in. I'm outside, I'm on the car, I'm in the car, I'm on the road, I'm at the supermarket, bought a pack of fries, coming home, I got some buns, I'm on my way, I'm running, I ran a light, the cops was chasing me, they chasing me, they chasing me. I ran out the car, they shot me in the leg. I'm hopping, I'm almost home, I'm in the driveway, I'm right next to ya.
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2: Steve Martin.
3: Well, anyway, oh, this is an interesting thing. I gave my cat a bath the other day. You know, I'd always heard you weren't supposed to give cats baths, but my cat came home, and he was really dirty, and I decided to give him a bath, and it was great. If you have a cat, don't worry about it. They love it. He sat there, he enjoyed it, it was fun for me, you know, and the fur would stick to my tongue, but other than that, you know, that's great. Can I have some more club soda, please? That's all it is, club soda. I'm not into the drug scene or the booze scene or the dope scene. I'm not into that. And I think people who are should be taken out and maimed. You know, a lot of people come to me and they say, Steve, how can you be so venom? There's a secret to it. There's no big deal. I'll be honest with you. Before I come out, I put a slice of bologna in each one of my shoes.

0: So when I'm on stage, I feel funny. People come to me, they say, Steve, Martin, is there some way I could be funny too? Well, here's a couple of jokes I like to pass on to the crowd. And these are jokes you can play on your friends if you enjoy the good practical joke. This is these are good ones. Next time you go out with your friends, before you go, you secretly put an atom bomb in your nose. And when you get there, you pretend like you're going to sneeze, you know? And you get the old, you set off the bomb. It's funny. There's another bit I like to do at parties. Next time you're invited to an elegant dinner party, you arrive late, so everyone's there, you walk in and throw all the food on the floor. I did this at the last party I went to, and it was about 6 years ago. How many people ski? Oh, perfect. Here's a joke you can do on a ski lift if you like that kind of thing. You know how people engrave their names on their skis? So when they get stolen, they know who they got them from? They call you up and thank you. Ted Robinson, thank you very much. So, next time you get on a ski lift with a stranger, you look over and you get his name. And you wait till you get about halfway up, and you suddenly turn to him and pretend like you've known him all your life, and you call him by his name, and they just can't figure out who you are. You know, it's just so much fun. I did this last winter to a guy, and he thought I was nuts, really. His name was Rental.
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3: I met this woman and I really liked her. As soon as I met her, all I could think of, I was wondering if there was such a thing as the opposite of restraining order. I liked her because she wasn't normal. She liked to dance really fast to very slow music, which I found very erotic. Due to a head injury as a small boy, I was playing jacks way too fast. Her eyes were a little bit too close together, like the headlights on a Jeep. I used to call her AC, almost Cyclops. In her spare time, she liked to waste time. She was a mail order bridesmaid. She would drink so much, she would slur her pauses. She lived in a beautiful house, had cathedral floors. You walk in, you just fall right down into the middle. We went out for about 6 months, then she left. She went back to school in Seattle. She was studying forensic astronomy. She wrote me this beautiful letter, and I read it in the bottom. I crossed her name off, and I wrote my own name, and I sent it back to her. And I never heard from her ever again. Apparently, she didn't like what she wrote.
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5: I love the gay man. I do. I'm a big fan of the gay man. I went with my cousin to Crunch Fitness, this gym where he lives in L.A. It's not even a gym. It's a gay bar with free weights and a treadmill. And it's bad. I've never understood why people would have a problem with gay guys. Really, I mean, they had a gay bashing thing where I live. And I've never understood, why would you beat up on a gay guy? The gay guy is not the one preventing you from getting to the drunk chick at the bar at the end of the night. It's not the gay guy getting in your way. I'm all for kicking ass. Let's take out the enemy, some good-looking dude. I wish every other guy were gay. It'd just be me. Think of the leverage. Think of the leverage that would create in your relationship. Think about it. If everybody else were gay, you could say whatever you want, man. Normally, it'd be things I couldn't say, but if everybody was gay, I could be like, Annie, make me a sandwich. And she'd be like, what did you say? And I'll just be like, where are you gonna go? Toast it. Run along now. I want them picked up around here. I want to look at it.
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2: Daniel Tosh.
6: Oh, right. Am I the only person that blames global warming entirely on the Amish? Are they not a constant reminder of how awful life would be without all this great technology?
7: Fill it up. Fill it up.
6: No. I'm not going to ride around in a buggy. It's bad enough I have a four-cylinder. But I would like a fireless fireplace. I don't know how you did it, Amish. Apparently you partnered up with the Wiccans because that is magical. You know the economy's in the toilet when the Amish can afford full-page ads in every paper. Apparently butter is recession-proof. Does anyone in here know what I'm even talking about at this point? The Amish, they make this fireplace that doesn't plug in. There's no fire, but it's pumping out heat. I assume there's a hamster and they're losing his mind. It's no Snuggie, but it's a great product. Yeah, somebody bought me a Snuggie as a joke gift. Ha, the joke's on you. I enjoy it. Yeah, I toss and turn at night. Finally a blanket that's like, nah, I'm gonna keep you warm. It's like having a small child with polio keep you in a full Nelson. The perfect pressure. What upset me about the gift is that's all I received. It was one sage green Snuggie. When in fact, I know it comes with two Snuggies and two book lights. Those are $20 values. Where the hell is the rest of my gift? Yeah. You have until Christmas, or I'm coming to your house and ripping 3/4 of your fat head off your wall. Not Big Ben. Yeah. Ben shouldn't be in the bathroom with anyone. Ben Roethlisberger is Tim Tebow minus Jesus.
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8: Unlike Lionel Richie, I am not easy like a Sunday morning. I'm easy like a drunken Friday night, so let's go, everybody. Let's do this. That's where it's at for me. I am married, everybody. I'm a married person. Yes. I didn't really know if it was going to work out with my husband and I when we first started dating because he was unlike all of my other boyfriends in that he did not have a drinking problem. And I didn't know how we were going to get things going. And it was like, you know, when he was first talking about things, the only time he told me that he'd ever actually really gotten drunk was when his fencing team won in college. And I told that joke in front of him once, and he's like, but Michelle, it was the Ivy League championships. Oh, that's like his only drinking story. He's got one drinking story. I have like a million drinking stories, okay? Like everything segues into a drinking story, you know? It's like, hey, look at that chair. Oh my God, you remember the time I tried to drink that chair? Oh my God. Oh my God. I didn't want him to think I was a lush. You know, I wanted to work. So what I did is, and you can use this if you're in the same situation, and I feel that some of you might be. Is I just pretended that all of my drinking stories happened in the same night. You know? One crazy night. Yeah, that was that same night. Yeah, that I went skinny dipping. I thought I was going to the shore, but really I was swimming out to the middle of the lake and someone had to swim in and turn me around. Yeah, and then I ate a dozen hot dogs and tried to wrestle that guy that I thought was my friend. Turns out he was not my friend. And then I jumped in that trash can. Oh, and then I got kicked out of that strip club. I was trying to spot her. Many hours in that night.
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9: I'm quite handy with the ladies. I'm a great lover. I bet. Although I've broken up with my girlfriend, I'd like to get back with her. I mean, you find that one special person that you love and you trust and whose microbes you've developed a resistance to. Well, it happened a few months ago. I said to her one day, I said, babe. Well, we had nicknames. She says, yes, Paul Bunyan. I said, when we first met, how much love did you have for me? She said, zero. I said, and how much now? And you know what she said? A billion times that. She's very sexy. She reminded me of the Sphinx, you know, because she's very mysterious and eternal and solid, and her nose was shot off by French soldiers. The list went on and on. She's very beautiful. She has a heart-shaped face, not like a Valentine's heart, but like a real heart with the veins and the arteries. Oh, it turns me on. She's schizoid. She's good people, but... She said, Emo, I'm seeing another man. I said, well, try rubbing your eyes or something. Well... The next day, I caught her in bed with this other guy. I was crushed. I said, get off me, you two.
10: They did a scientific study, man. Women use about 50,000 words a day. A man only uses 5,000. So, ladies, by the time we get off work, we already used the words up. We get home and you want to talk. So did you notice I got my hair done? Uh-huh, what you talking about? You understand me? A man has a one-track mind. Women, y'all have five brains. Y'all have five brains. A woman can compartmentalize. Y'all can think in five different directions at once. A woman could be on the phone with a girlfriend breastfeeding the baby, stirring up a pot of soup. A man's got a one-track mind. When we watching the game, that's all we doing. And here y'all come. Sound like Charlie Brown's school teacher. Wah, wah, wah, wah, wah, wah. Wah, wah, wah, wah, wah, wah. Until the commercial come on. Hair. What? What? Your hair again? You didn't notice I got my hair done. Okay, baby, look. Did you notice I got a new gray hair? I don't know why you keep talking about your damn hair. I ain't gonna do nothing but mess it up tonight. You understand me? Because women always ask us, don't love the outer me, love the inner me. Then why y'all keep talking about the outer you? Did you notice this? Did you know? I love you. I'm just tired of these tricky women, man, with the little mini skirt on. You pluck your eyebrows, you put on lipstick, then outline that. Wear the little low-cut top, you understand me? Look like a booty on your chest. Every time I look at one of them, I just want to wipe it. You don't see a man with a pair of Speedos on trying to attract you.
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4: I think your socks have a certain kind of courage. Certain kind of ambition, determination. How many times have you done a big laundry? Go to the dryer, take out your socks, count them up. One of them got out. He escaped, took off on his own. What are his chances out there? I don't think they're very good. A lot of times I walk down a street and I'll see a dirty sock just lying there in the street. What happened to him? It's a sock that didn't make it. But he took that risk. That's what I respect. Because socks, think about it, they hate their lives. They do. They're in the shoe. They're in the drawer. They hate it. He waits for the dryer. That's his chance, and he knows it. And he waits. He bides his time. And then you open the dryer door, and he waits by the side. He hopes that you don't see him. Then he runs. Or sometimes he grabs onto a sweater. This gives him a little head start. That's how they get away.
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5: I don't even like that word homeless. I think it's negative. I think it stereotypes people. Instead of that, I prefer dirty American. I don't like that word hippie either. Hippie, kind of the same thing, you know. It pigeonholes people to fit a certain demographic. Hippie, terrible word. Instead of that, I prefer dirty American. And I don't like that word Mexican either. I prefer Latino. What did I say about getting ahead of me, crowd? What did I say? Olé. You know, some comics, they get on stage, they try to be like hip or edgy by throwing around racial slurs like the N-word, and I don't like that. I never use that word. I don't even feel comfortable saying vinegar. Just oil on my salad, thank you. Racist. And if I'm ever in a situation where I have to use that word, I say vinegar. Oil and vinegar, please. I say vinegar, please. Vinegar, please. That was five chances on that joke. Still not everybody got it. Still not everybody. That was a joke about phonics.
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6: Hey, when you die, you get more popular than you've ever been. In your whole life, you get more flowers when you die than you ever got at all. They all arrive at once, too late. People say the nicest things about you.
7: Yeah, poor Bill is dead. Yeah, poor Bill is dead. Poor Tom is gone. Yeah, poor Tom. Poor John died. Yeah, John.
8: What about Ed?
7: No, Ed, he's still alive, man.
9: Approval curve goes way up, man. You might just be in one of those funerals where you're lying in the coffin, you know, folks looking at you. They do have them. Open it up, I want to see him. And you're lying there. They come by. The first thing they do, after blessing themselves, if they do that, is subtract their age from yours, man. Figure at a minimum what they have still to live. They don't know you're lying there with no back in your jacket and short pants on. Embarrassed by the rouge. And they say, geez, don't he look good? He's dead. I know, but he never looked that good. I don't want to have a funeral like that. And I don't want to be cremated either. I want to be blown up. There you go.
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10: Crazy. Women a little crazy on you, you know? That's the problem with the men and women situation is, here's the actual, I've broken it down what the problem is. The problem is that women are always thinking, always. Their brains are continuously working. They never stop thinking. It doesn't have to be about them or you. Right now, Vicky could be sitting there looking at the stage going, I wonder what that stage is made out of. Just in her head. Just, see, she's laughing because that's what she was thinking just now. She was like, I wonder what it is made out of. That microphone heavy? What if that's a heavy microphone? They're just always thinking. They're just thinking all the time, even when they're sleeping. That's why women will always wake up, I have weird dreams. I wake up and go, I wish I could remember my dreams. I don't remember my dreams. Like, oh my God. You ever had a girl, ever had your girlfriend wake up from a dream and she dreamt about you and she wakes up mad at you? Hey, baby, don't touch me. What did I do? You know what you did. I woke up. I wish you didn't. But women are always thinking. Their brains are continuously moving. They're always exercising that brain. See, guys have the ability to do something that women can't do. I don't know if you can't do it or if you just choose not to. I don't know if you're afraid your brain will shut off if you do this or something. But guys have the ability to sit there for like 15 minutes, stare off into space, and think about nothing. Like, nothing. When I say nothing, I mean there isn't one single thought in our head. Like, if you were to put a camera in our head to see what we were thinking, it would just be a blank screen. At best, a screensaver. That's it, just this. And women can't handle that. Because women will always come over to you when you're having your 15 minutes of thoughtless time. And always come over. What are you thinking about? Have you ever noticed how scared we get when you do that? What are you thinking about, son of a bitch? And we tell you what we're thinking about. Nothing. Now here's the thing. About a month into a relationship, a woman will look at you and go, promise me something. Sure, anything, what? Promise. You'll never lie to me. I promise. And that's the first time we lie to you.
2: 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They all do funny here. iHeart Comedy.
11: I started puffing when I was just a kid, you know. I started smoking. Around. I used to steal it from my mom's underwear drawer. She always had like 50 rolled up thin joints from Jimmy Martinez in her underwear drawer. You know, she had to steal with me. She's like, oh my God, with me. God, what is he, God? Give me some pot. And what is she going to bust me? What is she going to go, you stole my pot. So, Mom, you smoke pot, huh? It relaxes me. Well, relaxes me, too. Third grade's a bitch, all right? Falling and falling, the ends of the highway fell. I used to puff with my black friend, Eddie Washington, man. My friend in third grade, man. And he used to get out of the shower. He'd sleep over at my house. He'd get out of the shower every day in the morning. And I'd be like, Eddie, what's the deal? Your hair's not wet. And he'd shake it. And I'd be like, oh, okay. My worst subject in school was Spanish, though. I always had a problem with Spanish. And the teacher always says, you never know. You might happen to go to Spain. Yeah, well, I might not. I've been to Taco Bell. I can get by, okay? Hola, mi amigo. Una burrito supreme. Por favor, quesadilla. And some cinnamon chips.
8: Doug Stanhope.
12: They're about to start testing for adrenaline in the workplace. That's how sad this country's getting. Shaking your urine in front of you. Is that yours, Donnie? It looks a little cloudy. Have you been having fun on the weekend? Are we not enough fun for you here at the Verizon Wireless family? You need to seek it elsewhere? I don't think you're a team player. That's why I love hearing people go, oh, that town, that's like 20 years behind the times, that place. Book me there. I had fun 20 years ago. I can still smoke indoors. Oh, ecstasy is still pure, uncut, and readily available? What cavemen they must be. The only drugs that are even popular anymore, all the dummy drugs, all the drugs that make you more boring, all the mood stabilizer, antidepressant. Everyone's got some mental disorder they've been diagnosed with, and they take a pill. They push them on me all the time. I got ruined so many relationships because I get, I think all the time. Sorry. Oh, geez. I was terrified when my doctor told me that I had a unique and interesting personality trait. But then he told me about new Zoloft and Prozac, and I just take 3 pills a day, and I blend into this horrible inbred corporate landscape, and I don't care. So, they'll legalize any drug so long as that drug keeps you producing. You're kicking out enough boxes at the plant? Well, go. It's whatever keeps you doing that. Keeps you vaguely content sitting in a cubicle. Go ahead, FDA approved. I have a job where I alphabetize insurance forms 45 hours a week, and I noticed I couldn't concentrate so well on my job, so my doctor put me on Adderall, and now I can just breeze through my workday. I don't even notice my empty life underneath fluorescent tubes. I have no highs or lows. I have no good stories. But I'm getting a lot of stuff done. I'm probably the most boring person I know, but look at me produce. I just go A, B, C, D, E, F, G, H, I, J, K, L, M, N, O, P, blah, blah, blah, blah, blah, blah, blah, blah, blah, blah, blah, blah. You don't take a pill for that. You're not concentrating because that's boring, and that's a natural reaction to boring. Don't concentrate. Find another way. You're going to make a living. You got bills to pay. Spin around the brass pole a few times. Whatever. Say you saw the Virgin Mary in a grilled cheese sandwich and sell it on eBay. There's a grift in the system. There's always a scam. You don't have to do it just because your guidance counselor told you you'd excel at it. This country is so bereft of imagination anymore. And those pills probably have a lot to do with it.
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14: Now, I'll tell you more about me now. I was a church girl for a long time. My friends always tease me about being such a church girl. I wanted to try marijuana because all this debate about it, I wanted to find out what is the hoopla about this marijuana. I went to a party with some comics, told them I never tried it. They said, Tracy, you've never tried pot? I said, never once, not in high school, college. My aunt told me people who smoke marijuana are evil people. I have a lot of friends who smoke. They're not evil. They don't remember, but they are not evil people. So I'm at this party and I'm so excited because, see, I don't drink alcohol. It upsets my stomach. I know a lot of you are saying it upsets ours too, but we're like, keep on drinking. It don't matter. The end of the world coming tomorrow. Who cares, right? So I'm at this party and I take my first puff hit and I'm waiting for something miraculous to happen and nothing happens. I'm like, this is so boring. They're like, relax, Tracy. It's your first time. I take another hit. I'm like, come on, pink elephants. Let's do this. Would something happen? Nobody's paying attention to me. I don't know how this works. I take another hit after another hit after another. I mean, I just keep going, right? All of a sudden, I'm slumped in the couch. Hey, I don't think this pot's working. I think I'm too old now for pot. My life is different. I don't have a full-time day job. I don't even have health insurance. I had health insurance when I worked at the radio station. I would go to the doctor. I'd pay a copay. Sometimes it was $5. Maybe it was $20, depending upon what I was going to the doctor for. I went to the dentist, and he didn't have a copay because that office was different from the first office that I went to. You know, in Canada, they have free health insurance. Ain't no damn copay. You just go to the doctor whenever you want to go to the doctor. We need to get up logically and get connected with Canada. I don't know what the hell is going on in this country. What are we waiting on? What are we waiting on? This is ridiculous. Now, I cannot stop talking. I don't know what the hell is going on. My brain is going, shut the hell up, but I can't do that right now. And I kept talking and talking and talking and talking. And my friends said, Tracy, you're freaking out. So they give me a glass of water to drink. But nobody thought it would be important enough to tell me about this amazing paranoia that's going to set in right here. So every time they give me water, I'm pouring the water out. I'm like, uh-uh, bitches, uh-uh. There is something in this water. Next thing you know, there'll be a donkey, a video camera. I ain't getting down like that. Mm-mm. And all you want to do after you smoke that stuff is what?
8: Eat.
14: Wow, right in the front row.
8: I'm hungry too.
14: Damn. Are you hungry too? Yeah, I'm hungry too.
8: I'm hungry too.
14: That was funny. You got me. You got me. That was good because your smile is so awesome. That was great. You were so awesome. But you don't care what you eat. I wanted some Quaker Oats oatmeal. The apples and cinnamon kind. I was making oatmeal in my mouth.
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16: Chicago's a great place to perform, and I would know because I perform all over the world. Clubs, colleges, festivals. It's great. You know, colleges are amazing because it's just like me talking to 18 to 22 year olds, which is ideal. And they teach me things all the time. You know, like I was at a college recently and they taught me the term. Have you guys ever heard the term butterface before?
17: Yeah. Heard that?
16: Yeah. It's been around for a long time. If you haven't heard the term, butterface is like a girl who's got a really hot body, butterface, you know? Now, when I heard that, I thought that was pretty mean. You know, I've never dated a butterface before. But I did once date a monkey face. Have you guys ever heard of that? It's different. A monkey face is like a girl who's got like a face. Like a total monkey. But the rest of her isn't that hot. I like telling that joke a lot because people think I'm about to be racist with it. Like, oh, Anthony, you are racist. I'm not racist at all. Some of my best friends are black for Halloween. Clubs are great, colleges are great. Festivals, though, festivals are where it's at. Festivals, it's like musicians and comedians hanging out all week. You never get to do that. I got to go to South by Southwest in Austin, Texas last year, which is a great festival, but I didn't realize how popular it gets. You know, I drive into town, I'm like, hey, where's my hotel room this weekend? And they said, well, where did you book your hotel room? And I said, I didn't. And they said, well, then your hotel room is your car, you idiot. So it's like 2 a.m, I'm trying to fall asleep in the back of my car, and I get a phone call from the festival. They say, Anthony, good news. There's a hotel about 3 miles away They have one room that just became available. If you get there first, they'll hook you up. I drive as fast as I can. Guy behind the front desk says, yes, Mr. Jeselnik, we do have one room available, but by law, I have to tell you that earlier this afternoon, two prostitutes overdosed in that bed. And I said, well, how much more is that?
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7: Jim Gaffigan.
9: I love the fast food. I do wish I was there when they decided on the size of those ketchup packets. I'm not saying I need a gallon, but maybe enough for more than one fry. Some fast food places, they have that ketchup pump. It's like a keg. They give you the paper shot glass. I always like to hang around there, try and meet the ladies. Here, I'll pump for you. You come to this Wendy's often? My roommate and I, we got a pony pump back at my dorm. Here's an extra shot for your cute friend. How many shots of ketchup do you get? I usually get like 3, but if I've had a bad day, I'll get 5. My wife thinks I'm trash because I use a lot of ketchup on my sushi. I find it gets rid of the fish flavor. How about those people that don't use ketchup? What are they called again? Al-Qaeda? Ugh. The upside-down bottle of ketchup, have you seen that? Don't you think it's a little embarrassing how long it took us to come up with the upside-down bottle? It was only like 6 months ago. Some guy was like, you know, we only use it like this. Why don't we just put the cap on the bottom? Have people been complaining ketchup is hard to get out of the bottle? For like 100 years. I'll talk to our gravity experts. Ketchup is hard to get out of a bottle. You know, I was like, you guys go on without me. Just leave me water. You ever been given one of those tiny ketchup bottles? They're like 90% glass. This is adorable, but I want ketchup, not a Christmas ornament. I'll put this with my other glass menagerie. Salsa is like the Mexican ketchup. Marinara is the Italian ketchup, and British food is terrible. Actually, vinegar is the British ketchup. How bad is your food when adding vinegar improves it? You know what I use vinegar for? Cleaning windows. The British are our only allies. Why would he be so reckless? with his edgy ketchup jokes. What if Gordon Brown was sitting in the audience right now and he was about to sign the NATO treaty? I don't even understand what he's saying. You guys love the hot sauce down here, don't you? You ever notice people that are really into hot sauce are always challenging you? They're like, hey, why don't you get the super hot fire engine sauce? Because I don't feel like the super hot fire engine diarrhea. How about that for a reason, huh? I'm not into wearing diapers, okay?
4: I Heart Comedy.
7: I've got another friend that just lost 6 stone. Well, I say she lost 6 stone, she lost a leg to diabetes. Still, go girl. Slowly and carefully. Of course, there is no need to go on a diet. If anyone's thinking of going on a diet, there's no need. All you've got to do, here's the secret, have a photo of yourself taken holding up a pair of enormous trousers. Doesn't matter how big you are, everyone thinks you made a tremendous effort. Job done. Of course, there are some clues out there as to why we're getting bigger as a nation. Domino's Pizza is a very good clue. It's a very simple business, supply and demand. Very simple. If we demand something, they will supply it. They're happy to. They now make a double-decker pizza. How did that happen? People must have been phoning up going,
8: hello, is that Domino's?
7: Yes, how can I help you?
8: I like a pizza.
7: We get a lot of that. What would you like as a topping?
8: I love another pizza.
7: Of the 5 fruit and veg you're meant to eat every day, I think you know you're fat if you count Jaffa cakes. Most people that get cosmetic surgery are disappointed with the results, but they look pleasantly surprised.
4: I Heart Comedy. Funny lives here.
10: Aziz Ansari.
11: These are my favorite gigs I get to do as a comedian, man. A lot of times when you're a comic, you get asked to do these weird things that make no sense. Like, I got asked to go to this charity event once. There's this charity called Make It Right. They rebuild homes in the Lower Ninth Ward in New Orleans. Very cool cause. And they're like, Aziz, could you help us out? And I was like, sure, what do you need? And they're like, could you host our after party? And I was like, what does that mean? They're like, could you introduce Seal? And I was like, the singer guy? Like, I'm just gonna go up there and say some stuff and then Seal's gonna pop up? Yeah. And I was like, you know what? I love New Orleans, this sounds cool, let's do it. So I'm there in New Orleans, I'm backstage with Seal. Seal has no idea who I am. I'm not on Seal's radar, sonar, nothing. And it's time for me to do his intro. And this is what I do. I go on stage, I go, ladies and gentlemen, our next performer, he's actually running a little bit late, so he wanted to know if maybe I could sing one of his hit songs for him in order to kill some time. So I guess there's nothing left to say, but what's that? Seal's here? Sorry, I can't hear you. There used to be a grain tower alone on the sea. What's that? Seal's ready to go? I feel like at this point, maybe I should just finish my version. You became the light on the dark side of me. And I did that for way too long. And finally, I bring Seal up. Seal doesn't even say anything to me. He just puts his arm on my shoulder and goes, because I get it, you know? Steele doesn't know I'm a comedian. He just thinks I'm some crazy brown guy that's seizing the moment so I can impress Steele and sign to Walrus Records and start my R&B career as the Brown Penguin. But the event went well. I did get to meet Steele. Very nice, very smooth. Everything he said is so smooth, you know? I was standing in an elevator with this girl. He looks over at us, he goes, my only regret is that I do not have a photograph to capture this moment forever. And I was just like, oh my God. Seal? And then I realized Seal's lyrics are not lyrics. That's how he talks all the time. Seal's at the optometrist. The optometrist's like, Seal, what's wrong with your eyes? He's like, Did you know that when it snows, my eyes become wide and the light that you shine can be seen? What the hell are you talking about? The weather should not be affecting your vision that way, Seal. We need to run some tests. Sheila, get a bunch of snow here. Let's see if Seal's eyes start getting wide. You're in a dinner party.

0: I could be somewhere in a dark alley with a lead pipe waiting on one of you suckers. So remember that. When my first wife left me, said, "Pops, you don't stop coming home with lipstick all over your shirts. I'ma leave you." I told her like General MacArthur told his troops at Corregidor, "Bye." Yeah, I don't believe in arguing. That's it. I like to see folks laugh. Might as well have some fun because World War III is next. If you don't believe me, count them. Yes, I was a hero. Who do you think they named the foxhole after, Hubert? Ever hear of a soldier laying in a Humphrey hole? It's a foxhole, isn't it? That's me, Fox. Red Fox. I don't fool around. Listen, I know that stuff.
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2: Do you guys think birds ever say, "I know this sounds crazy, but tomorrow I'm going to try and kill two people with one stone"? I don't know. I don't know if we're going to have time, but we're going to try. It's like, when in history was there an abundance of birds and a shortage of stones? Who made that saying up? It doesn't make any sense. I don't understand it. Some guy just walking around, sees a couple guys throwing rocks, you know. "Oh, hey, guys, I don't know if you heard, but we have a rock shortage right now, so could you just use one of those? Thank you. Actually, no, try and get two with that one, yeah. Oh, wait. You know what? Remember that and tell everyone forever." What if you could respond to what people wrote in your senior yearbook? "Dear Mackenzie, thanks for telling me that I'm cool. Math class was awesome. I just want to thank you for encouraging me to have a kick-ass summer. Because, I'm going to be honest, I don't know if I would have if you wouldn't have. Sincerely, Nick. P.S. I haven't changed." I looked up bisexual in the dictionary, and it just said, "See gay."
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3: Dana Carvey.
4: Yes, but if you do have a doctor or a cardiologist, make sure they're from India. I love my cardiologist, P.K. Shaw. Everything sounds good with that accent, you know. "Oh, we got some news for you. Your artery is 122% blocked." "But 122%? How's that possible? Don't kill the messenger. That's a blocky mofo, let me tell you. That is a bad Master Gemma. That thing is like a porta potty at a biker rally. That thing, I'm telling you." And he describes bypass surgery like it's fun. "We're gonna go in, not a problem, minimally invasive. We go in, we go tinka tinka tinka, ko ta ko, bong bong bong, dig it, not a big rut, rut, rut. We go pop, we take it here, we go pop, and we go lip it up, not a big deal. Walk in the park, piece of cake, prup, prup, prup. In fact, I'm doing two behind me right now. How's it going back there? I like to tickle them in their thorax. Close them up, nurse, you sassy little bitch." Oh, sorry. That didn't make no sense. It was just a cheap, okay. You know, I had a health issue 10 years ago. That's all they say. And I feel fantastic now. But, you know, people, I was always fine. But anyway, people thought I was on death's door. And anyway, I'm in Atlantic City. I'm on the treadmill. And this nice woman comes over and goes, "Dana Carvey, I heard you had a heart thing. How are you?" And so I'm running on the treadmill. And I'm just going, "I feel fantastic. I'm fine, you know." And she goes, "Really? Well, I heard." So I started playing with her. I put it up to like 8 miles an hour. So I'm kind of sprinting, you know. And she goes, "My God, you really are fit." And I go, "Well, actually,

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They put in a baboon heart. I'm serious. I can't even believe it now when I tell the story, but I said they put in a baboon heart, and I just really don't get tired anymore, you know? So she comes back with her husband. I swear to God, she goes, look at him, Maury. He doesn't get tired. They put in a baboon heart. So I put it up to 10 miles per hour, and I start going, oh!

0: people are risking their lives in the ocean to come to another country, they must be hoping for an improvement. They're not boating enthusiasts. And anytime somebody is risking their life in the ocean to change countries, it's never anybody leaving from here. It's never a family in Connecticut pitching the ironing board into the Atlantic. Never a dad with a pipe and a golf sweater going, "Muffy, Conrad, I've had enough. The Eddie Bauer catalog is late again. We're rowing out of here tonight. Get my squash racket and tie the closet door to my ass." All I'm saying, I love people from everywhere. I travel, I go. I go to the Caribbean, Jamaica, Mexico. The people are great, the beaches are beautiful, and let's face it, you cannot get that kind of diarrhea here at home. You just can't. That's not ordinary diarrhea. That's a germ that rides up with a sombrero and a couple of six guns. That's a germ. Everybody out, andale, andale, vamos, everybody out. You know, you never get that diarrhea where you can't believe it? You're sitting on the toilet with a look on your face like you're watching acrobats in a circus. You're sitting there going, "Get out of here. That's impossible. A human body cannot do that. Oh my God. Am I alive?"
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3: Joe Rogan.
4: Most of us are idiots. Think about the technological level that this world operates on. How many of us really understand that? What if everybody out there died and we had to take over the world? Yeah. How well you think we'd do? Yeah, terrific. We would do awesome. Why is that loud? Any idea? I've been a comedian for 16 years. I have no idea what's in there. What makes that bright? I don't know. Think about all the stuff you need to run your life. Computers and Palm Pilots and cell phones. How many of you know how to make any of that? I mean, if I left you alone in the woods with a hatchet, how long before you could send me an email? We are not smart. We buy from smart people. I don't have a camera on my phone because I'm smart. If you left me on an island for a million years, I could never figure out how to put a camera in a phone. I don't even know what a camera is. I know I press a button and a picture shows up. What happens between me pressing that button and the picture showing up is anybody's guess. There might be leprechauns and spray paint. All I know is megapixel. I don't even know what a megapixel is. It's like a noise you make with your mouth. Megapixel. Oh, you're clever. You are clever. Does anybody know anybody who's invented anything? Who are they? Is anybody watching them? Making sure they're alive? Making sure that somebody makes kids with them? No, no one's paying attention. I think what's going to happen one day is the smart people are just going to die. I think there's going to be no warning. We're just going to be sitting around having a good time, having a couple drinks. Power's just going to shut off. Everybody's going to get out the lighter. Way to go, you idiots. Can't even keep the power on. And what do you do when the power goes out? I don't know what you do, but what I do is usually I sit around and I wait. Because I figure this is the guy who fixes it. He's probably working on it right now.
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6: I hate when girls get really drunk and say stupid things like no. You ever start laughing during sex because you can't believe how low your standards have gotten? Women don't want a nice guy, all right? You want a bad boy, they can change into a nice guy. and then you change us. I was like this wild animal. My girlfriend took me in, cleaned me up, declawed me, neutered me, and then she dumped me. It's on the wild with no balls or claws. But guys always want what you can't have. Like if you have a blonde, you want a brunette. You know, if you have a brunette, you want a blonde. You got a girl with a little waist, you have that. You want a girl who can read. I like strip clubs. Max's girlfriend used to hate when I went there. She's like, why do you gotta visit me at work? I dated this one stripper who fell in love with me. I swept her off her knees. I went to a strip club in Reno that was horrible. One of the girls was 8 months pregnant. I got a lap dance, I felt the kick. I had to pay for two. I went to put a dollar in a G-string, a little hand reached down, grabbed it. You mean change in pesos. My ex said she wanted to spice things up in the bedroom, so I brought home a Mexican chick. You ever call your ex-girlfriend on their birthday just to ruin it? Like, happy birthday, bitch. Now you gotta think of me. Call you on Christmas. You ever hate someone so much, but you still sleep with them because they're your girlfriend? I live in LA, a lot of models in LA, and they're obnoxious. I went to one girl, I'm like, you're really pretty. She goes, tell me something I haven't heard. I'm like, you're really smart. Took home this one girl who was like, I used to be a slut, but now I'm a good girl. What do you want to do? I'm like, I don't know, build a time machine? Gotta have sex with you. You're not gonna respect me in the morning. I'm like, I wake up at noon. She's like, we can make out, but nothing below the waist. I took off my clothes, did a handstand. One time I forgot a girl's name during sex. I was like, say my name, say your name. There's some hot women here. They're really hot. But some girls are so hot, they actually suck in bed. You think they're just doing you a favor? Just being there is enough. Let me tell you something, ladies. It is. Take a nap. I'll take it from here. I have standards up until like 2 o'clock in the morning. Before 2, Harvard. After, University of Phoenix Online.
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3: Well, I'll tell you, the restaurants give me the most trouble, the real classy ones, you know? I took my wife out a few weeks ago. I wanted to show her a good time. I took her to a French restaurant over the east side, you know? Didn't work out at all. I mean, these classy restaurants, someone is always looking for you to give something, you know? As soon as I sat down, a guy came over with a violin. I mean, I was hungry. I had to sit there and listen to Musetta's waltz. Then I couldn't figure out who my waiter was. You know, one guy took my order. Another guy wheeled it out. Another guy served it, and another guy, well, he just kept putting down butter. On the whole meal, I couldn't relax. They all kept hanging around watching me. Every time I looked up, one of them leaped at me. Yes, sir. I said, I don't want that. I'm just looking. What do you want from me? And on the way out, they're all waiting for me and smiling, you know. The guy who wheeled it out was smiling. The guy who served it was smiling. The guy with the butter was smiling. And Musetta's waltz was there too. Him, I wanted to walk right by, you know. I mean, I didn't ask for no violin. My wife said it isn't right. You gotta give him something, you know. So I booked him at a bar mitzvah.
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7: Now I have health insurance and, I have a new one as good as reasonable, and I have some, because I need to go see a specialist, because you ever have like a dark thought, like a really dark thought, like, what if I licked a urinal? Oh my God, why did I even think of that? What if I'm a urinal licker? What if I'm out of control? And every time I gotta go past a men's restroom, I've gotta do a complicated series of steps like a Scrabble board in order to get past it and clench my teeth together because I'd fall over and I'd be out of control and I'd lick it. Okay, if that made sense to you, you might have OCD. When I was a kid, I was about 10 years old, I stopped being able to sleep at night because I was worried. I was really anxious that I was a raper or a murderer or a genocider. And I could never have been a violent kid. The worst thing I'd ever done, I'd given a roundhouse to the breadbasket of Pat Stauffenegger, who frankly had it coming. And but I was super scared, and I thought I was trying to control myself, so in case, you know, so I wouldn't genocide anybody, and I would clench my fists at odd intervals and then try not to make any eye contact, and then later, no human contact at all.
8: Cut to 26 years later. Lies when you are anxious. And
7: I decided to, you know, Google some of the symptoms, and came up with the OCD specialist, and I went there, and she just had me face my fears.
8: So what would happen if you made eye contact with somebody?
7: I'd genocide them.
8: And then what would happen?
7: I'd go to genocide jail.
8: And then what would happen?
7: I'd genocide everybody in the jail.
8: And then what would happen?
7: They'd have to put me in a freaking super strong jail.
8: And then what would happen?
7: This is stupid. You're not doing it right.
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9: I was in a Walmart the other day. Because sometimes I like to have my soul sucked out of my wallet. And there's this woman in there, and she has these five kids with, like, dirty ski jackets and runny noses, and they are going crazy. She's melting down in an epic way. They're all over the place. She's like, shut up! Shut up! Shut up! You know what I hate the most about your father? You! So she's losing her mind. They're just running. She's like, he's got the ADD. He's got. You read about it on the news, but you don't think the ADD. He's got the ADD. He doesn't have ADD. He has brownies for breakfast. That's why he's a douchebag. Okay. Stop feeding him sugar smacks. It has smack in the name, and he won't be running around like he's got bugs on his skin. I gotta go outside and play right now, motherfucker. She's like, we gotta medicate him. You don't have to medicate him. He's five. He will grow out of it. That's why when a 30-year-old gets bad news, they don't react the same way they did when they were five. Have you noticed that? Yeah. I'm sorry, Mr. King. Unfortunately, we're not going to be able to offer you the promotion like we thought. I hope you're okay with that.
10: No! No! No! Yeah.
9: Simon, I think we should see other people. Oh, my God!
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1: You know, ladies and gentlemen, one of my ambitions is to write a book. Like many comedians, I'd love to write a book, but it requires having an idea that lasts more than 30 seconds. Not going to happen. So what I thought I'd do is a book of correspondence, because that way you're getting someone else to do half the work. Yeah, always thinking. Would you like to hear them? Yeah. Well, good. Otherwise, we'd be having some quiet time. This is the first letter that I wrote. It's to my local MP, Chris Smith. Dear Mr. Smith, do you get tired of people writing to you who are clearly just wasting your time and have nothing better to do? This is to Charlie Statham, who's the head doctor of NHS Direct in West London. Dear sir, I heard about a doctor that took out someone's appendix with a coat hanger on a plane. Now, I'm not a qualified doctor, but I do take an interest and I've got all the proper kit. Could you talk me through the procedure? Please write back soon, she's in terrible pain. Is anyone in here a member of Amnesty International? I think someone's timidly put up a hand at the back, but are you worried about being persecuted? Well, I wrote a letter to the head of Amnesty International in the UK. I hope you like it. It's to Kate Allen, director of Amnesty International UK. Dear madam, I like what you people do. Writing letters to complain about human rights violations is like a political version of Points of View. The BBC or fascist leader may not change what they do as a result, but at least you'll slow down their day as they wade through the post bag. I'd be surprised if they got round to torturing anyone before 11:30, the number of letters you send. Lots of people do nothing because they know they cannot change the world, but you good people are not deterred from making futile gestures on behalf of human rights. And I, for one, applaud you. Inspired by your unilateral approach, I decided to hold a fundraising dinner on your behalf at my home. I charge people £20 a head to come and enjoy a meal and drinks, with all profits to go to Amnesty. Although a success creatively, we went for a South American theme, unfortunately the groceries were expensive, as was the booze, and in the end I made a loss. You now owe me £57.40.
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3: This year we took a vacation, a long vacation in the car. We drove across country in our car. Ladies and gentlemen, in 1903, the Wright brothers invented the airplane. Because in 1902, they drove across country with their families. It was my wife's idea. She said that the experts say that if you take an extended vacation in the car with the family, it bonds you. Well, you know what? There's a huge difference between being bonded with and being stuck with. When you take your kids on a vacation in a car, a couple of things will happen. One, they play with everything they brought in the first hour. Then they're bored. So they start steaming up the window and writing cuss words to the other cars as they pass. It's like having a pen pal at 75 miles an hour. 15 minutes after a pee break, somebody's got to poop. You know you've been in a car with your family too long when you actually scream the phrase, "I don't care if you do pee in your pants." So when they get bored, then you have to play those stupid little driving games, like the alphabet game. Ugh. We came upon a funeral procession, and all I could think about was how lucky the guy in the hearse was.
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4: 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It's kind of a self-preservation thing, you know? What you're really saying is, let my family eat the rotten bread. I'll take care of numero uno. And down you go into the loaf. Down looking for the two that you want. A matching pair. And you have to be careful pulling them out so they don't tear. 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
2: 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Hey, here's some milk.
6: 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Better put that back, huh? I know my responsibility.
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9: There's so many shows on television don't belong. I remember the show Lifestyles of the Rich and Famous? Should have called that show crap because that's how it made you feel. Robin Leach would come on screaming, hello, I'm Robin Leach. We're coming out to the Lifestyles of the Rich and Famous. The only show that lets you see everything you'll never be good enough to have. And you're just sitting there yelling at the TV, hey, Robin! I hate you. I watch that show on A&E, the Arts and Entertainment Network, and their reruns. You can tell their reruns because of the people they're talking about. People from the late 80s, early 90s, people you don't care about anymore. You can also tell their reruns because Robin Leach isn't laughing when he says the people's names because there's no way he could do that now. Come on, look at this multi-million dollar home of Vanilla Ice. He'll be living in the lap of luxury like something goes incredibly wrong. Right next door is MC Hammer. This cat's too legit to quit. Hey, hey. And I'm at home like, bring on the hammer. Uh-oh, that's not the hammer. Would you like a piece of pie? No, thank you, it's hammer time. Uh-oh, that's not the hammer. My pants balloon out. All of a sudden, I am Hammer. And it is hammer time. It got awkward, didn't it?
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10: This is a great job that I got, being a stand-up comedian. It can be kind of weird, though, when I first meet somebody, tell them this is what I do for a living. Sometimes they have odd comments for me. A lot of times I'll tell someone I'm a comedian, they'll say something like, oh, that's funny, because you actually look like a comedian. Which I think is a very nice way of saying, Jew face. You look super Jewy in the face. And you're probably too lazy to be an accountant. I am a Jew, that's how I got the face. Easiest way to get it. It can be hard these days telling Jews apart from just plain old regular, less intelligent whites. But Jews, you just gave away your position. Big mistake. But look, if you ever want to know if someone's Jewish or not, you don't have time to check their penis, or they don't have a penis. Here's a very simple one-question quiz. All right, all you have to do is ask them, say, if you could travel through time to any time period, when would you travel to? Okay, if the person responds without skipping a beat, I would travel back in time to kill Hitler. That's a Jew. That's right, our Jews are bonded by a common time travel fantasy. Personally, I don't think that's thought through very well, though, because I think if I travel back in time to kill Hitler, I would get killed by Hitler. I don't think one more tiny hairy guy is just going to tip the scales in our favor. Don't send another Jew, send a cyborg assassin from the future. Right, a Terminator. The only problem with that is most cyborg assassins from the future are Austrian. Could tip the scales in Hitler's favor.
8: Mark Maron.
11: You know, I battle with things. Many of you know that. I think I'm a good person. I say that to myself frequently. Do you ever say that to yourself? Like in your mind, like, I think I'm a good person. That never just happens spontaneously. Yeah, it's always followed by the thought of, you know, what did you do? What did you do? Why is there a woman crying again? all think we're good people, even though I don't do much. I spend a lot of time in my head. I don't know if I'm doing things that are good necessarily, but there's, because I clearly have a life where, you know, my behavior is not always tremendous, but I guess that's no different than anybody else. But I think I'm a good person. It's almost like saying, well, in my head, you know, I got a 24-hour round-the-clock soup kitchen. It's open. Right now, it's open. Hold on, I gotta wheel Dennis over to his table. He's a vet. Okay, I'll get you another roll. I'll get you, don't yell at me, I'm your friend. I get it, the golf, I get it. I'll get you a roll, Dennis. I'm not doing this every day. Spend a lot of time in my head. I was recently, you know, walking in my house. I have a very small house, a two-bedroom house with the garage out back. Small house, no one's in the house but me. I'm walking down the hallway from my dining room to my bedroom. Small house, alone, short hallway. Out loud in the hallway, I said, "You're ridiculous." No one in the house. 2 seconds later, I said, "But you're no dummy." No one there. I stopped short of fist bumping the air, because that would just be crazy. I have long conversations with my cats. I ask them questions they couldn't possibly answer. They can't answer any questions. They're cats. It doesn't stop me from engaging them. I've had moments with Monkey, who's sitting in his place on the table, and I've looked him in the eye and said, "I don't know what to do. Should I break up with her? I don't know what to do." And Monkey just sits there like a cat. And I say, "What does that even mean?" And wait. Fonda on my stomach, making muffins, doing that cat thing. It's cute, right? It's cute. It's what you want cats to do. In that moment, I said, "Are you saying I'm fat?" And threw the cat off of me.
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13: Man, no, do you guys remember band? I don't know. I do say that teaching band is a job from hell. And I mean it. Like, I think somebody went down to hell and, like, scooped up some of that molten material there, you know, and then brought it up and cooled it off and said, "Behold, flutes and recorders." Do you remember recorders, those little plasticky whistle thing? Oh, yeah. You thought that was plastic, but that is genuine hellfire brimstone. It is. You got, yeah, and when you play the recorder, it calls the devil. Yep, yeah, it does. And then the devil is like, "I gotta go up there, hear hot cross buns again." Oh. Isn't that the truth? Is there? Oh, if there was ever anything to make all the dark forces of the world repent, yeah, I'd be 30 elementary kids playing hot cross bun on recorder for 3 months, all day. Oh, it's bad. And, oh, your first year, you have high hopes. Just like any job, you have high hopes. You're like, "Okay, kids, for the holiday program this year, we're gonna play something from Beethoven's 9th, something spectacular." Oh, but by the third year, you're more like, "All right, you little bastards. This Christmas, we're just gonna play Jingle Bells." Yeah, and I'm pretty sure we'll go ahead and play it again for the spring concert. Oh. Oh, God, it was bad. And actually, this is what I brought my clarinet. Because that's actually what I went to college for, you guys. I did. But playing clarinet does not bring home the groceries. It doesn't, and neither does comedy. No, but if you pair them together like a dual super force, clarinet and comedy, you are able to bring home approximately one bag of groceries.
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15: There's a show on now that's very popular, inexplicably popular. It's called Fear Factor. And I think they should have a fear factor that speaks to the fears that plague us each and every day of our lives, the fears that we know we should step up and address, but we never do because we're wussies.
14: You find yourself at the movie theater behind two teenage Filipino gangbangers. They're having an idiotic top of their voice conversation on their cell phones with their moron gangster friends out in the hoopty. They've talked through the preview. They've talked through the commercial. Now the feature's been on for 20 minutes and they show no sign of shutting up. Do you have the huevos rancheros to tell these fully strapped teenage gangbangers to put a sock in it?
15: Might you take your mobile phone conversation elsewhere so that I can enjoy Shrek 2?
14: You're at Taco Bell at 3 in the morning. You're desperate for food. You haven't eaten anything since 8 a.m. and you've been drinking beer and smoking bad weed all day long. If you don't raise your blood sugar soon, you're going to be looking at a swirling vortex of stars and fainting in a pile of your own sick. The guy in front of you in line is a 450-pound Samoan dude. He's been smoking crack since 9 a.m. and has eyes like jellied fire. All he's wearing are shower shoes and puka shells. And he appears to be taking a millennium to decide whether he wants mild or spicy. Do you have the sperm count to tell Rocky to push it along? You find yourself at the World Bull Riding Championships. You're in the second row and have prime seats. When suddenly, sitting down in front of you are two redneck, bohunk, hee-haw, gun-toting, psycho-Christian, anti-choice, homophobic, dog-in-the-back, guinea-cap sporting, huge belt buckle with their name on it that they wear upside down so they can go, "That's my name." Their 20-gallon Stetson hats are blocking your view of the action. You're wearing a gay pride t-shirt.
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18: I'm A-list. I'm A-list. I don't need no star on the Walk of Fame in Hollywood. I went up to the hood today, and the fat girl behind the counter at Burger King gave me two extra apple pies. And she supersized my fries for no apparent reason. I made it. She winked at me when I walked out. Fat girl. Two extra apple pies? I remember the first time I was here, man. Like about 17 years ago, man. I did, yeah, man, showtime. I came down, I rocked it. I first got in comedy, I rocked it. But my ego got inflamed. And I went back 2 weeks later. And Apollo crowd, they got a way of letting you know. He gave you a pass the first time, Holmes. And all the booing started from that corner right up there. The fat, light-skinned chick, man. I ran off the stage and pushed the lucky log over. All that came out, when I came out, y'all going crazy, all that running I did, I got to lose weight. Ooh, I'm tired just from that. Mistake me for Cedric the Entertainer. Got to work out so your bladder don't get weak. Lose weight. You don't want to do that because then your wife be looking at you when you in the shower. I know he got a good job, and he a fireman, but who he gonna be saving? He can't be running in no burning buildings. Who he gonna save?
16: Continuous stand-up. This is iHeart Comedy.
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7: My roommate, he dances for a living. He's a Chippendales dancer. He's a...
8: Woo, right, yeah. He's so fine. Oh, my God.
7: Guy has a body like a rock. Hurrah, I'm big, good-looking. I shave my webos. Hurrah. I caught him doing that deal. Guess that's part of the job. Gotta shave my... Caught him in the morning one time. Woke up when the door was open. He's right there in my bathroom. Over the sink, for crying out loud, you know? You know, my toothbrush is in there, you know? It freaks me out. He shaves his chest hairs, too. Shave my chest. Yeah, he shaves the chest. I mean, when the guy gets hair, let it grow, for crying out loud. But no, I shave it because girls like a smooth chest so they can touch the muscles. Yeah. No? Good. That's what he tells me. A lot of chicks,
8: oh, it's smooth, yeah, and muscles. Oh.
7: And then he tells me to do it. You, Pablo, you should do it too, you know? And I don't even got a chest, you know? I went on one of his male dancer runs. You want to come along? Like, I'm like, yeah, okay, let's go. Can I play with the siren? It's like a ride-along. We went to Irvine, and we went to the Marriott. And the Marriott, there was a bachelorette party going on. And he dresses up as a police officer. Any women familiar with that? He looks like a cop, and the girl be opening up her presents, a little bachelorette goes,
8: oh, my God, thanks. Yeah.
7: And he'll come in. Hello, is Amy here? And they freak out.
8: Oh, my God. Oh, my God. What's going on? Oh, my God. Cheryl, come here. The cops are here.
7: Yeah, do you own a blue Camaro? Yeah, I'm going to have to give you a ticket.
8: Oh, my God.
7: Bow. Bow. Quack, quack. Bow.
8: Oh, my God.
7: I'm holding the radio. Yeah, do it. Go. An idiot.
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9: I've been thinking a lot about hot dogs lately. So I was down in Coney Island. That's where they have the hot dog eating championships, and they have a big sign that says all of the people who have won and how many hot dogs they... And last year's winner was a guy named Joey Chestnut, and he ate 62 hot dogs, which is crazy. It's even crazier when you look at the sign and you realize that the winner in 1984 only ate 9.5 hot dogs. That is an overall increase of 652.6%. Which means that by the year 2038, the winner will have eaten 404.6 hot dogs. That's the human body, the American dream, teaming up to blow your mind. That's... I have to redo the math every time I tell that joke. I don't want some hot dog nerd coming up to me after the show. I'll have you know that I'm kind of a hot dog nerd. Let's go current events. So you guys seen this movie La Bamba? I loved the movie La Bamba when I was a kid, and there are these two kids across the street from me, and their parents had two VCRs, and they would edit all of the movies before they let their kids watch them. They'd cut out all the bad scenes and stuff, and they invited me over to watch La Bamba one day. I said, yeah, sure. And and we watched the movie, and there's no plane crash. They cut out the plane crash. He just sings La Bamba, and that's it. And the kids were like, La Bamba. And I, even as a little boy, I was like, this is messed up. I wondered, like, did they ever find out what happened? Or they're like my age now, and they're at the record store, and they're like, where's all the new Richie Valens CDs? greatest hits. I already got this one.
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1: We're crazy. We nuts, man. That's why God didn't give us muscles. He knew better. That's why he didn't. He knew we couldn't handle muscles. Guys, do you know if we were physically stronger than y'all, we would whoop your ass every day. I mean, just unprovoked ass whippings. Just. We do so much, man. We're judged so harshly, just looks and everything. And then, you know, like that's, we end up snapping. That's why that lady, you know, she snapped and ran over her husband with her Benz over and over and over and over and over again. You know, she couldn't take it. She went out, had plastic surgery, did all this stuff for him, and then he's cheating. She couldn't deal with it. She's like, this motherfucker, you gonna cheat on me? Huh? How about this? Huh? Come on. You wanna cheat, huh? Try running around with these broke up legs here. Oh, see how cute you look with these tire tracks around your face. Huh? Ooh, honey, rub my back. Here you go. How's that for your back rub? And then she realized her daughter was in the car with her. Mom and daddy just having a little spat, baby. It'll be okay. She was very remorseful. She was. I watched the trial, and she didn't mean to do it, you know. She was. But, you know, even to this day, I like to picture her in her cell, you know, and it's lights out, and she's all sad, about to fall asleep. And then every now and then, she just thinks,
16: 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We've got funny covered. iHeart Comedy.
0: Robin Williams.
10: Time now for a Shakespearean play. A brief bit of culture once again, interspersed with all the strangeness. From you, I need something that is topical that's been in the news recently. To base... 54. All right. Should be real. Harrisburg and Studio 54?
11: Okay.
10: Radioation, okay. Wow, man, why can't you say the damn words? I don't know, Tommy. I'm on liquid wrench. I'm really feeling mellow. Shakespeare now. The play will no longer wait. But I'm having so much fun.
12: We represent the William Morris Agency.
10: Shakespeare, you know what we're trying to do.
12: Entertainment.
11: explain a time when all is simply strange, and yet radiation causes chromosomes to rearrange. My father worked at your atomic plant, Hinder, and sends me forth with my arms thus withered. But yet, I am not afraid. I am merely here to lay forth my words and let you still upon them and think. Fear not.

0: It says smoothie in giant purple letters. And the whole place is red and yellow and pink. And those are delicious colors to look at. So you see that and you go, I'm running over there. I'm getting a cherry chocolate smoothie. It's going to be delicious. And then you run over and you can't wait to order the smoothie, but you can't. Because all they have on the menu is the immunity blend. Ground wheatgrass with a shot of penicillin and vitamin C pills floating around in it. Oh my God, I'll punch you in the throat right now. Now, one last food joke. I often eat poorly, as I said, and I often eat poorly so frequently that I give myself a condition. A lot of you are familiar with this condition. It's called cramps. Cramps are a burning, piercing pain that shoots through your abdominal region. They hurt so bad. It feels like there's like a monkey trying to rip through your stomach, but it's only allowed to use its teeth. Cramps are usually caused by eating a Big Mac Extra Value meal plus a 10-piece McNugget directly before bed. And I mean directly. I'm emptying French fry crumbs into my mouth as my eyes are rolling back into my head. They're brutal, man. They're brutal. And they're not for company. I'll tell you that. They're not for company. Do you know how many times I've had a girl at my house and had to convince her that I needed to take a shower at 4 o'clock in the morning because I had to cramp my brain out? And I was like, I don't want her to hear the sounds of me moaning for 20 minutes. So I have to pretend like I'm taking a shower like a psycho for no reason. Yeah, I gotta take a shower. It's 4 a.m. Just go with it. For the better of both of us, just go with it.
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3: I like being married, but why is it okay to slam husbands on TV commercials? I don't get that. The wife is always out front in the commercial. My husband is so stupid. He's in the back, tangled up in the blind. Do you see what I endure? Why, if he were lying face down, he wouldn't have sense enough to turn his head to breathe. That's why I do his thinking for him. Like buying him these muffins. And they're good, too! Is they good for me? How the hell would he know? Got a tiny, dumb little husband brain. He would have no way of knowing anything like that on his own. Men and women, we think differently about some things, you know? That's good. We're equal, but different. And I'll give you an example. My wife and I have a good friend who got divorced about 6 months ago, and neither of us had seen him since his divorce. I went golfing with him last week, first time I'd seen him since then. I get back from golf, and my wife goes, "How's Gary?" I don't know. Oh, I thought you were going golfing with Gary today. Oh, I did. And you don't know how he's doing? I never really came up. Did you ask me to ask him that? No, I thought maybe you would think to ask him that. I didn't think of that. Well, is he dating anyone? How would I know something like that? Were you two in the same golf cart? Yeah. You're kidding me. You were in the same golf cart for 4 hours, and you don't know if he's dating anyone? I know he's got a new driver. How is that

0: possible that wouldn't come up? How is that possible that would come up? At 150 markers right there, you're probably at about 135. Are you dating anyone?
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2: These kids flip the switch on you every day. You have no idea what the next day is going to hold. One day my four-year-old just started making a fist like this, and he raises his own fist in the air and he would stare at it like Thor. For an undisclosed amount of time, he would just look at his own fist. And then whenever he felt like it, he would just punch whatever's in front of him. Didn't look to see who's around, just blindly swinging at people. Where am I going to bring that? Where could you bring it? To public? You're going to bring it to a restaurant? This? You're going to bring to a restaurant? A park? No. We're not allowed back at a public park in Los Angeles. I would have to fill out paperwork if I wanted to go back there. My son makes the fist like this, and he sees this other kid walking past. And I'm like, it's going to go down. But he walked past the kid. So I thought we were in the clear. He walked over to the kid's dad, and the poor dad didn't know what was going on. The poor dad's like, oh, hey, little buddy, you want to do the fist pound? And my son's like, nope, not today. And then hit this guy in his apple bag so hard. The grown man is on the ground writhing in pain, screaming the worst obscenities you could ever imagine. And I'm standing next to little Rocky Balboa, who's laughing. And how do you say you're sorry to that? What is the I'm sorry for a direct punch? Is it a monetary sum? Nobody ever tells you this stuff.
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6: Volvo, they have a new keyless entry device and it has a heartbeat sensor on it. So it's like you aim it at your car and you press it. If it flashes, that means someone is hiding in your car and they're going to kill you. That's just what's going to happen. It's going to get real if you go to your car. The only thing, though, it's like $1,000, which is kind of expensive. So if you don't have the money, what you can do is you can just look in your window. That's the other way. Yeah. It's not as flashy. I'll admit that. It's not as flashy. It's the same. I had a guy try to convince, like I told him about it. And he tried to convince me that it was for when people leave their babies in the car. Like, I was like, are you out of your mind, dude? Like, that's no way. Like, I've heard a few stories where that's happened, not millions, that they need to invent something for that. Like, how often does he think, like, people are just walking away from their car, like, pretty regularly, and being like, you know what, I cannot, for the life of me, remember if I brought my baby with me today. And how far would you park to be like, oh, I do not want to walk back and check. I don't have time to be zigzagging all over this parking lot. Like, they should do something, you know? I got an idea. For this. I've been traveling a lot, which has been fun. I just went to Vancouver, Canada, which was a good time. I stayed downtown, so I stayed, like, the hotel. It was great. You can just look into people's apartments. Like, no one shuts their window blinds. So that, like, becomes your whole weekend. You're just looking into... And when you spy on people, you want to see them have sex or a murder. Like, that's it. Like, anything else, you're like, these are the worst people I've ever...
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7: We had some live lobsters delivered to our home. It's called a lobstergram. Have you heard of that? A lobstergram. You dial 1-800-LIVE-LOB. You don't even have to put stirred on the end. It's like there's a computer chip at the phone company that knows you don't want a lobotomy. Anyway, you dial 1-800-LIVE-LOB, and when the guy answers the phone, you tell him how many lobsters you want and where to send them, and he'll get in his boat and go catch them and put them in a big old box of dry ice and ship them to you, and they arrive alive. What the booklet that comes with them does not tell you is they are pissed off when they get there. They are some jet-lagged, grumpy-ass, pincher-snapping crustaceans. when they arrive at your domicile, place of residence, trailer. Anyway, what I was going to tell y'all, one of these lobsters appeared to be dead. You're not supposed to accept delivery of a dead one, or you might catch the salmonella. It was just laying there, cold and limp and lifeless, like a dead lobster on some ice in a box. We tend to look while you were looking at it, and your underwear hung over, throw up on your t-shirt. Anyway, the booklet addresses situation. The booklet said to find out if the lobster is truly dead or just merely in a catatonic state. Y'all, I'm in Mobile County, Alabama, reading catatonic. Y'all, are we in a catatonic state? What I was going to tell y'all, the booklet said to find out, this is a true story. The booklet said to find out if the lobster is truly dead, you should, and I quote, thump it on the eyeball with your finger. What nine-finger dumbass thought that of? So, y'all, I thumped this lobster on the eyeball. And in marine biologist scientific terminology, the little bastard went off. Run through the house, beat the hell out of our poodle, whipped his ass. Ran under the couch to hide. So here I am with a golf club thinking I've never worked this hard for a piece of tail in my entire life. Never had one run up under the couch. Of course, I've never thumped one on the eyeball either. With my finger.
4: Stephen Wright.
5: So I was driving my car around, decided to hook my brake lights up to my gas pedal. Just to confuse the people behind me. I hit the gas and the brake lights go on, they stop and I'm gone. They say, what is he driving? A friend of mine has a car phone, he has an answering machine on his car phone. The message is, hi, I'm home right now. So I can't come to the phone. But if you leave your name and number, I'll call you when I'm out. Whenever I pick up someone hitchhiking, I always like to wait a few minutes before I say anything to them. Then I say, so, how far do you think you were going? Put your seatbelt on, I want to try something. I saw it in a cartoon, but I'm pretty sure I can do it. I don't have a child now, but when I do have a child, I'm going to buy one of those strollers for twins. I'm going to tell him he was a twin, too. You were a twin, and your brother didn't listen to me. Thanks a lot.
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4: Patrice O'Neill.
8: That's the yin and yang. That's the balance. White women are very easy up front. A lot of okay. Like you see a lot of black athletes go off to college. They from the hood. They go to college and they start dating white women. Because the word okay is shocking. Like, hey, can you go to the store? Okay. What? You know, what you up to, white bitch? This is, you trying to do. But here's what happens, though. One mistake, them bitches get cold, cold, cold. black women ain't gonna put you, look, black women just recently started taking to court for child support. Just recently. And when I say recently, I mean in the last 10 years or so. Now, boy, black women, they go through some white bitches, man. My mother had a friend growing up 40 years ago that took her baby's daddy to court before that was even real. White women, there's no begging. Please don't. White women get mad, they'll say you raped them. Yep. And you didn't. All you gotta do is not pay for the bitch's cab ride or piss her off. She wake up in the morning, can you cook me breakfast? You be like, bitch, out of here, I ain't cooking no breakfast. Why did you do what you did to me? What? What did I do to you? Last night I didn't want to do.
9: You be like, no.
8: Let me make this bitch some eggs. Waiting for the I didn't rape you text. Like, I had a good time. You're like, here we go. Here's the I didn't rape you proof. Woo! I had to make this bitch breakfast. I had to get a rape beef up in this mouth. White bitches are cold. Ain't a black Tiger Woods wife bitch in here. Ain't happening. Not Tiger. Not even a broke ass. You'll stay. Who's that bitch? It's like, oh, baby. All you gotta do is just think of something clever to say to make her not feel stupid, and then boom. White bitch gets cold, man. Y'all bitches are cold-blooded. But you're sweet on the front end. Back end, cold, heartless bitches. That bitch shut down on Tiger. Tiger, as a homage to this bitch, stop being a good golfer. He let the guilt from that bitch leaving him. All the losses were dedicated to the fact to show his pain to this goofy asshole. And
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10: I don't know. I do worry that I'm getting lazier, though. That's like a big fear of mine, that I'm getting lazier as I get older, and I'm really worried about it. And maybe, I guess not that I'm getting lazier. Maybe I'm just getting less effective. You know what I'm saying? Like, I can't get as, you know what I mean? Like, I can't get it all done. Think about when you were 20 years old, all right? How effective you were at 20. When I was 20 years old, I was in college. I got everything done. I was drunk the entire time. Weekdays, in my sleep, I was drinking. I would still show up to class every day. I didn't know what the hell they were talking about, but I was there taking copious notes full of gibberish. I would show up to class sometimes, I wouldn't have slept in like 4 or 5 days. I would just reek of like red punch and Canadian Club, ramen noodles and feet. I would be so drunk that people would get a contact high off of me. They'd be like, hey, what's up, Aisha? What's up? Somebody put a roofie in my book? Be like, that was me, bitch. And then I go to class and I turn a paper in. I'd be like, man, I wrote this thing 5 minutes ago. Bam! There are 723 footnotes in that bitch. There aren't even 723 sentences in it. I don't know how I did it. You got a pop quiz, bring it! Then you turn 30. All of a sudden going to like a supermarket is an ordeal. Step out the front door, you're like, oh God, is there pollen in the air today? I can't go outside. What is it, 10 in the morning? I have to lie down. Oh, I can't go to work. No, just leave me here to die. I have Ebola. Just turn on Oprah and turn the lights out. I'm so cold, so cold.
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1: 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You've come to the right place. 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
8: We're going to hear a lot about energy policy. We need to cut our dependence on foreign oil. Cut our dependence on foreign oil. How do you think we're going to do that? Drive small cars? You think we're going to drive small cars in America? Of course not. We can't. We can't do it. We'll never drive small cars. We can't do it. Because we have big, fat kids. Big, fat, waddling weebles. You're not supposed to be winded when you're 9 and you're on flat ground. I don't care how excited you are to get to the snow cone. You shouldn't be like, ah. Like they act like they're working through the desert, you know? Just, oh, is that a mirage? I really want cotton candy. Is that a vendor of cotton candy? A purveyor? What kind of child says vendor? Is that a purveyor of fine, sugary treats? One hopes that that is a vendor. And not a figment of my 8-year-old imagination. They don't even walk anymore, these kids. You see these little fat kids in parks, they don't even walk. They just come gliding by on those Heely wheels. Fat kids on wheels, is that a good idea, do you think? Kids don't burn any calories in a modern world. Now we put wheels on them. Why don't we just bolt the wheels directly into their spines? This way they don't even have to sit up. They can lay flat on their back and we can roll them around from snack to snack. I mean, you can't fight it. You can't fight it. People blame the parents, right? It's the parents' fault. I used to blame parents until I became a parent. And now I blame someone else. Because you can't battle the American junk food industry. They have cartoons and movies that are sponsored by their double sugar-smacked crack pops. You think once a kid tastes one of these things, you're going to get them to eat celery sticks after that? Are you kidding? They just watched a movie where this candy treat makes robots fly. You think you're going to get them on the celery sticks? Come on, eat the celery. It's good. It's got fiber in it. Yeah, I know those make people fly, but these will keep you from getting polyps in your 60s and your rectum. Come on. Can't you be a little more forward-thinking? You grow up a little. Eat these carrots. There's beta carrot. It's good for your eyes. You don't want to get short-sighted later on. Believe me, it's really a problem. You got a better chance getting a crackhead to switch to eggnog at that point. When I was a kid, if you had asthma, people beat you. Because it was unusual. Nobody had it, so people picked on you. Now, every kid's got some sort of apparatus, and they pick on the kid that doesn't. Hey, check out the nose breather. Ha! Why don't you walk up some stairs? Peanut allergies. When did the peanut become the most toxic substance known to man.
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9: I want to be public about something that I haven't really shared a lot. And I'm nervous about it because it's awkward and it's something that I used to do when I was in high school and it's very embarrassing. But I feel a lot of support and so I want to get it out. When I was in high school, I was a juggler. Oh my God, I said it. Oh, it feels so good to say it out loud. Juggling. I was a juggler. I carried a prop bag everywhere I went because I couldn't do sports. And so in my head, I was like, oh, ladies will see my hand-to-hand dexterity and they will want these hands inside them. First of all, flawed. You're juggling balls. That's the first thing. Secondly, it does not work that way at all. All my friends and I, we wanted to be like crazy circus people, right? So I was a juggler. I had another friend who was a mime. Another guy rode a unicycle. Had another friend who wanted to be a circus midget. His words, not mine. I don't think midget is a friendly word. I don't support its use. I call them sliders, but whatever you want. If there was a high school party that was in danger of being too much fun, here we'd come, this ragtag group of Renaissance Fair kids, to liven up the party. Whee! Is someone twisting balloon animals? No! All the ovaries are drying up in the room. Fantastic. What other outmoded forms of entertainment can we rock ladies into a sex froth with? Why, I've hammer-tuned my Alpenhorn. Working? Here's all the wax cylinders from the latest Slappy Danvers songs. Sarsaparilla in the summertime.
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11: Did you ever notice there aren't many Chinese guys named Rusty? Guess the name never caught on over there. But you got here. Did you all come in the same van by any chance? Well, there's a feeling of unity, yeah. Good news, nice, you know, yeah. You all came from different places. That's what I like. Everybody comes from a different house. Different apartment, different room. You left your rooms. I'm leaving my room. Must be special. And you come all the way here to act as a unit. It's great. You ought to have a reunion next year, you know? Get together, talk about the show. Audience responsibility, man. When I'm driving to the theater, gonna see a show, saying to myself, what kind of a member of the audience will I be tonight? Will I be a credit to my row? Will we win row of the year? Balcony always feels to have a little more soul than the folks in the orchestra. You take that from them? They said, they're coming down. They're coming down. See that? We've been here 10 minutes and already you're choosing up sides, man. There's always a few people left over from the Black Sabbath concert, man. If you just elect a spokesman, I'll be glad to answer, man. But oddly enough, these places are built for the voices to go that way. And all I hear is... I broke a nail on that, too. Heineken's right. Bottled in Holland. Brewed and bottled in Holland. And somebody brought it all the way here. Did you ever think about that? When you're at someone else's house, do you look in the drawers? When they leave you alone? I'm all alone now. Jesus, look at that. Wow. I do. I don't want to steal it. Just want to know where it is, you know. That's all. In case they need a hand.
10: But you ever look in the desk drawer, anybody's desk drawer, any desk in the world, you open that top, flat, middle drawer, not the three on the side, or the two that look like three. The desk is lying! But that top middle drawer, did you ever notice there's always 4 cents in the tray? I take it for one, that's it.
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13: You might be asking why would I want to settle down then. I'm at the age now, 35, where I'm thinking of the future. I would like to be a father one day. I think I would be a great dad. I really do. I just don't think I'd be a good husband. And there's a problem. Because you can't just like meet a woman, marry her, get her pregnant, she has the child, and then you divorce her in the first year. That's automatic bad dad territory. So I think the only way out for me is to like meet a woman, marry her, get her pregnant, she has the child, and then if she could die, that would really help me out, because your kid couldn't hate you then, because I'm doing my best, your mum's dead, you know? But I've looked into it, and not as easy as you might think. It turns out that terminally ill women don't want to get pregnant. They're all about them and what they're up to and their issues. The terminally ill are very high maintenance, if you ask me, so I need to find a woman who doesn't know she's dying, and that's a whole new set of complications. So I need to befriend a doctor. That doctor will have like a cancerous woman come into his office, and he'll be like, oh, you're fine, get out of here, you're wasting my time, congratulations on the weight loss. Then he'll ring me up and go, I've got one, and I'll be like, yay! And then I'd give him a couple of free tickets to a show, we'd call it even. Then I'd meet the girl, I'd be really charming, I'd get her married, I'd get her pregnant, she'd have the child, and then if she could die, that would get me out of a bind. Like a few years later, after the kid could walk and talk and wipe its own ass and open the fridge and take care of itself to a certain extent.
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14: 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I need a box of Pop-Tarts and a crescent wrench. 2 a.m. They will send a man to Walmart. That guy will come over to your house. You'll give him $70. He'll continue to do blow or whatever creepy thing you're doing. And I was trying to think, what wouldn't PinkDot deliver? Like if I called him up at 3 a.m. and I said, I need one bullet. Ooh, and a DiGiorno. I like the idea of it being delivered. But that's what people do in Los Angeles. They make up jobs. That's what they do. I'm going to make up a job whenever I stop doing stand-up. Never going to happen. But I might just make up a job, and it's going to be a series of sleep apnea clinics for dogs. Does your dog have sleep apnea? I will monitor your dog overnight. For $1,000, I'll watch your dog sleep. Is your dog getting the good doggy REM? Is it happening for him? 20 minutes? 20 minutes at a crack. That's how a dog likes to sleep. Is it happening? And then if it doesn't happen, I'll make the plastic mask specifically for your dog to blow air in its face. And then your dog will chew that mask. And then I will sell you another mask. And I will make millions of dollars on masks. And I have a parallel industry called FamilyPetAncestry.com. Don't you want to know if your cat came over on the Mayflower? Don't you want to know? You want to know! Your dog could be a member of the DAR. The dogs of the American Revolution.
12: Ron White.
15: I'll tell you a little bit more about the demise of my relationship. First problem was this. We lived in a house and it had a thermostat. That's it. Because I liked the temperature of the house between 70 and 75, and she liked the temperature of the house between 75 and 110. And you can't keep tater salad at that temperature. We fought about it. She was psycho. Psycho women love me. We have an argument one night about the temperature of a dwelling. She goes outside with a butcher knife and cuts the tires on my truck. Do you see how things just get out of hand? Let's say she'd wake up in the morning and be real bitchy. Let's just say. And I knew in my heart she was suffering from PMS. And out of my love for her, I would offer her my doll and tell her, honey, I believe if you eat this my doll, you won't bitch quite so much. She would growl at me and wouldn't eat the my doll. I had to hide it in a piece of cheese.
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16: This is something I'm learning, fellas, as I go along. I'm learning now that women, all of y'all, every single woman, every single one of y'all, y'all work together. Women work together, fellas, in a way that we will never understand. Every woman has a best friend, a sister, a cousin, some gangster bitch in their life. Do you understand? Every woman has a ride or die. Don't clap. Don't clap. Look at y'all. Every woman got that ride or die bitch in her life. Some woman they can call, fellas, at any time, you understand? And no matter what time they call this gangs, she pick up the phone like this. What happened? What happened? What happened? Tell me what happened. No. Some bitch, I'm already dressed. I'm already dressed. Tell me what happened. Tell me. No. Bitch, I'm already in my car. Where you at? Where you at? Every woman has somebody like that. And my wife has someone. She has her sister. I swear to God, I don't hate one human being more than this bitch. If I could burn that bitch, I would. My wife called her on some overdramatic. As Latinas, when their drama level go up, Latinas when go off the scale. You understand? My wife called her sister. Sandy. Sandy! Bitch, meet me outside Applebee's. Meet me outside. My sister-in-law didn't even ask which Applebee's. All I can tell you is 10 minutes later, without exaggeration, 10 minutes later, I hear this bitch car coming through the park. Full speed. Her sister pulled up to the front, slammed the brake, and jumped out of the car. Let's do this, bitch. And starts looking for the girl. Where is she? Don't hold me back. Don't hold me. You know how I get that. That's her. Come outside, bitch. Come outside. I don't care if I'm pregnant. Come outside, bitch. Come on. That's right. 8.5 months, bitch. Let's do it. You know what, bitch? Come on. Move the baby, bitch. What's up? She moved the baby. I didn't even know that you could move the baby.
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17: The thing I love about, even more than the movie itself, I love, we all love the previews. You love the previews. And I'll tell you why. Because it doesn't matter what anybody here does for a living. Whatever your occupation is, the reason you love the previews, it's because it's the one time in all of our lives that we all get to be a critic because you know as soon as that preview ends, you're going to turn to the person next to you and you're going to review that film. And whatever it is, you mean it. That first preview comes on, right? Everyone. Where's the van? The van was supposed to be here. You, me, us. That looks good. I want to see that. But then the next one comes on. The next trailer comes on, right? The next preview. Fate. Cameron Diaz. Oh my God, I can't believe it's you after all these years. Stupid. Stupid.
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18: I think you can tell by looking at me. I know of what I speak. I am rather down. I am fairly street. I am what one would call a hep cat. And I've noticed trends in gangsta fashion. And it's not gangster, it's gangsta. If inner city youth want to speak like Thurston Howell III, I will honor that wish. Why, hello, we are gangsters. The latest trend that I've noticed in gangsta fashion is the knit woolen ski cap. It's actually been around so long it's been ripped off by lame white kids. But for a while there, it was strictly a gang thing. And you'd see kids in L.A. walking around, 14 and 15-year-old kids. I wouldn't go near them. Big woolen ski cap pulled down over their eyes, walking around. Middle of summer. It's 98 degrees. I'm in my car naked with the air conditioning on. I'm still hot. This on the sidewalk with a wool cap and a parka. And he wonders why he's angry at the world. How about a nice pair of breathable cotton slacks? If we could get J. Crew catalogs to our inner city youth, we can break the back of this crime problem. Jobs, education, it's a question of fabric.
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30: I never thought I'd be the guy that I've become that's about to talk about what I'm about to talk about. Because growing up, I hated it when comedians would talk about having a kid. Like, I always hated that, and now I'm that guy. And I used to do a joke even where I said, I hate that so much. I hate it when guys would change when they'd have a baby. They'd be like, I looked into my baby's eyes and I saw how precious life is and beep, beep, beep. I hate that so much. So I used to say, if you ever see me do that, if you ever see me up here on stage talking about my kid, like, he fell from heaven and he's made of angel wings and muffins and beep, beep, beep. I used to say, if I do that, I want you to punch my baby. Yeah. Well, I wrote that joke pre-baby. And now I have an actual living baby that I would like to remain unpunched for as long as possible. And I know, having my nerd genes, that will not work out for him. He's going to be the weird kid in high school reading Stephen King under a tree at lunch by himself. And some jock's going to walk up and go, why are you reading at school, punch? Happened to Pops. Aw, so it'll happen to him. The book was called Christine. It was about a killer car. And I'm afraid people are going to take me up on it now. You know, like from the paranoia, I'm afraid that some fat nerd's going to see that joke somewhere and see me at the mall with my family and think he can get some baby punching done. Run up and go, you said, dude, punch. And my baby's going to be like, Daddy, why'd that fat lady in the Spider-Man shirt punch me? And I'm going to be like, that was a fella, my friend. Some of Daddy's fans don't take care of themselves. Just like Daddy. When my wife told me we were having a kid, I was like, that's awesome, baby. You're going to make a great single mom.
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9: I've just remembered another story, actually, about Best Jedi. Just one more. A friend of mine, she's a nursery manager. And when part of her training, she had to do lots of little placements for one day. And she went to a sort of geriatric home. And she was sitting in on this meeting. And this middle-aged woman, brought in her dad. She was about 50 and he was about 85. And so she's sitting on this, like, just going, oh, God, this is incredible. And the woman said, quite sad, really. She said, this is not funny. She went, oh, this is my father. He's, he walks around naked. And, we'd like him to come and live here now, because it's getting a bit of a problem, because I've got, you know, teenage children. And my daughter walked in on him earlier in the week. And he likes to fry up bacon and rub it on his genitals so the dog licks them. And this, the bloke in charge said, is this true? And he went, if she says so. I mean, that's it, you're done, aren't you, little sweet old man? But the first thing I thought of when she told me that, I said, why did he cook it first? What sort of fussy dog is that? Just before we leave Bestiali, I do want to point out one thing. Obviously, I've never been a fan. I'm sure you never have. But there's one thing that sort of got under the radar of what's acceptable. The mermaid. Why is that okay? Why is this a... Do you know what I mean? The erotic siren beguiles men. She's half fish. That is bestiality, isn't it? Do you know what I mean? If there was a mermaid there, a lovely naked mermaid sitting on a rock, combing her hair with, like, fish bone, right? And she wanted me, and I'm walking along, she went, hi, Ricky. I went, all right. She went, love the office. I went, thanks very much. Well done on the BAFTA. Two. Get it right, Scaly, if you're trying to impress me. I'd go, okay, let's have a look. Good hair like that, pretty face, yeah. They're good. No. What the? It's a fish. It's a half. Don't get me wrong. Of all the fishy type things in the sea, she's the best. I mean, the breast alone take her ahead of the turbot, the mackerel. I'm not, you know. But I'm not just going to shag her for the halibut. Sorry.
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10: Ladies and gentlemen, I got to tell you a story about these four guys on a jet plane. There was the Pope, the President, a truck driver, and a Boy Scout. Well, this plane's cruising through the skyways, but all of a sudden there's a smoke coming from one of the engines. The pilot comes running out of the cockpit wearing a parachute, kicks out the emergency door, says, I'm sorry, fellas, but there's only three parachutes left and there's four of you. You've got to decide. I'm out of here. The pilot jumps his ass right out the emergency door. Well, the President stands right up, says, I'm sorry, but I'm the leader of the free world. I've got one. Straps on a parachute, jumps out the window. This truck driver says, I'm sorry, but I gotta be in Sioux City by Thursday. He grabs himself a parachute, jumps out the window. Just the Pope and the Boy Scout are left here. The Pope looks at the Boy Scout and says, son, I've had a good life. Jesus has been good to me. So you take that last parachute and save your life. The Boy Scout says, Pope, we don't gotta worry about it. That truck driver took my backpack.
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11: When you're a kid, imagination is fun and nobody tries to stop it. When you get older, you all of a sudden use your imagination to keep you from doing things. at least for me. Like, I'll want to do something and I'll just think, oh, what if, you know, that thing? Let's say, for instance, I'm out of cheese, okay? And then I'll think, oh, but what if I go to the store and they're out of cheese?

0: So he takes the hose and he goes to spray the manager right in the eye, right? And so, but that's when he's leaning down to pick up the cottage cheese. So he misses him and he gets this old woman who's standing right behind him. And she's there picking out an avocado because the older you get, the less you eat and all she wants is the avocado. So she screams out, "My eye! I've been sprayed in the eye with a produce hose." And so then that's when her nephew, who's visiting from Austin, Texas, is two aisles over picking out tortilla chips because he's thinking they're going to have some guacamole. Little does he know, it's one avocado. And so he starts running, "I'll help you, Aunt so-and-so," running. And then when he's running down the aisle, he slips on the water from the produce hose, breaks his leg, breaks his arms. Chaos breaks out, and it's all over Hard Copy and Entertainment Tonight, Access Hollywood. "Lesbian demands cheese, causes riot." And I'm like, I don't even want the cheese.
1: 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I Heart Comedy.
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3: It's going to be tough entertaining you tonight. I just received a telegram from the War Department. My youngest brother was shot in the canal zone, and you know how that hurts. I just sent out a little feeler to see what type of crowd this was. I make party records for a living, and it's possible some of you could leave here not liking me, but always remember this: I didn't have to be here trying to entertain you. I could be somewhere in a dark alley with a lead pipe waiting on one of you suckers. So remember that. My first wife left me. Said, "Foxy, don't stop coming home with lipstick all over your shirts. I'm gonna leave you." I told her like General MacArthur told his troops at Corregidor, "Bye." Yeah, I don't believe in arguing. That's it. I like to see folks laugh. Might as well have some fun because World War III is next. If you don't believe me, count them. Yes, I was a hero. Who do you think they named the foxhole after, Hubert? Ever hear of a soldier laying in a Humphrey hole? It's a foxhole, isn't it? That's me, Fox. Red Fox. I don't fool around. Listen, I know that stuff.
4: Oh, well, I'm so happy to be here. I'm having a blast. I'm not even a comic. I just came up to get out of the house. To be honest, I got three kids under eight. I can only play "Let's Jump on Daddy" for an hour at a time. Then I gotta get out. See some adults. I can only say "poo poo" and "mama" and "baba" and "night night" so much. Then I gotta get in my car, go to the bar, have some shots. So don't go cuckoo. Oh man, I messed up. I started late, you know. I'm 48 with a newborn, man. I'm going to be one of these dads at Little League going, "I said bunt! Didn't you see me get the bunt sign? Come here!" I'm going to have to pay somebody to play catch with my kid. We'll be at the father-daughter dance, all the girls will be going, "How cute, you brought your grandfather." It's my dad. He had him when he was like 50 or something. Look at him sitting there drooling on himself. He's so pathetic. I'm afraid to dance a fast song. I think he's going to have a stroke. He only had me so I could take care of him, the selfish bastard. Oh, don't have kids in your 40s. I try to play superhero with my sons. My one kid's Batman. The other one's Superman. And I'm old man. That's what they call me. "Yeah, Dad, you're old man superhero. What do you got for us today, old man?" "Don't eat yellow snow."
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5: I saw a dog in a cage, and the cage had a sign on it that said, "I bite." And I was like, "That is good to know, doggy. But that's not the most important thing about you. You should make a sign that says, 'I make signs.'" I think religion is awesome as long as you keep it in your own head where it belongs. When people force their religion on others, that's when all the trouble starts. Here's where religion got in my way recently. I was walking out of a convenience store, and I was inconvenienced by a fellow who was in my face yelling at me. He was like, "Are you?"

0: going to hell? And I was like, no. But it's on my way if you need a lift. As a matter of fact, I'm going right through Bakersfield. Boom! Pow! Zing! Local reference right out of the gate. This is how we do it.
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4: 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That's right, Art Fern here today. Bringing you today's really great tea time movie. We got a great one for you this afternoon, friends. Today's classic, Dame Mae Whitty, Jose Iturbe, Leo Carrillo, and Sabu in Mr. Moto Sucks an Egg. Here it is. What a great flick, huh? We'll be back to our feature. Reginald Denny, Michael Rennie, Sonia Henny, Jack Benny, and Rex the Wonder Horse and Tonto sits on a pine cone in just a few moments. But first, friends, let me ask you this out there in television, Dan. You love good music, good art, the finer things in life? Well, Culture City. Culture City, that's right. The famous Record and Arts Center in downtown West Los Angeles off Figueroa is ready to lay a little class on all you... Lay a little class on all you Timmies who watch wrestling in your undershirts. Listen to this, friends. How many of you recognize this age-old favorite from the classical repertoire? Listen. You're right, friends. That was Jan Pierce. Singing the part of Fettuccine in Rossini's immortal opera, The Girl with a Golden Linguine. Yes, you get that, friends, and 399 other brief selections in the world's favorite music on one long-playing record. And if you order in the next 30 seconds, friends, you'll get a world-famous artistic painting painted by an actual artist with a beard to hang in your culture room. How about this? To get your culture kit, just call Culture City at these numbers in Fresno, Tarzano, and San Luis Obispo. 555-778-1347-1347-543-0021. If you're calling from Rome, dial LXD-IX-IX. And now, friends, back to our movie. Spanky McFarlane, Alma Kruger, Olga San Juan, Eric von Stroheim, and Fuzzy Knight in I Was in Heat for an Artichoke. Goodbye, out there, friends.
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5: An article on the fly here that the food chain Subway is getting a lot of hate mail from parent groups. And the reason they're getting all this hate mail is because they gave Olympic gold medalist Michael Phelps a new endorsement deal. And these parent groups are mad and say he shouldn't get a new endorsement deal because he got caught smoking pot at a college party after the 2008 Olympics. So therefore, he's not a good enough role model to be a spokesman for a company as big as Subway. And let's look at Michael Phelps after the 2008 Olympics. He was 23 years old. He just won 8 Olympic gold medals and got $30 million. In endorsements. What did he decide to do with his money, power, and fame? He smoked some pot at a college party. Oh, no. As far as I'm concerned, that makes him the poster child of the Subway Summertime Good Behavior Program. Because let me tell you something about a 23-year-old Brandon Vestal. If he would have had 8 Olympic gold medals and $30 million in the bank, I'd give those parent groups something to be ashamed about. And it would not be marijuana. I tell you that much right now. I'd know my new status. I'd step it up a notch. Like me personally, I've never had the urge to do cocaine in my life. But if I was 23 years old and already had 8 Olympic gold medals and $30 million in the bank, I would have a swimming pool filled with cocaine. To the top, and I invite all my friends. I was like, hey guys, you look kind of bored. Feel free to take off your shoes and socks and dip your feet into my cocaine. We'd play games and be like, Marco, cocaine. My friends are like, man, Brandon, you sure know how to party. I'm like, guys, we're not even close to done yet. grab a fistful of cocaine out of the pool and follow me downstairs in the basement. We're going to pistol whip some endangered monkeys. You hit them with those pistols, throw that cocaine in their face. You unathletic poor people don't know this, but wounded monkeys love cocaine. Thanks for coming with me on that too. I do that joke all over the country, and when I get to that monkey part, I lose half the audience every time. So if you were, I had no idea that people got offended by monkey violence jokes. I had no idea that was an issue, but it is. So if you're offended by that joke, which obviously some of you are, relax, I'm nowhere close to having $30 million. But if you ever see online or on the news that Brandon Vestal signed a contract for $30 million more, I suggest you get online and start to Save the Monkeys Foundation that day. Because the Brandon Vestal Destroys Monkeys tour begins as soon as the bus gets painted.
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2: And now, the trickiest part of the night. Leaving the microphone, getting the guitar, and coming back without letting things get out of hand. Look, everybody, look over there. Look, look. 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Yeah. Don't you hate jazz? 11 guys on stage all playing a different tune. Their wee black polo neck jerseys and their wee beards.

0: Wake up! 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When I throw up, well, you know I'm gonna be. 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'Cause I've had 500 beers and I will have 500 more. And then I'll be the guy that comes to your party and is sick all over your floor. Blah! 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
2: I want to start this relationship out honest, do things a little differently. I will confess right off the top that I am wearing separated toe socks right now. And the toes aren't lined up right. So I'm not in a super great place right now. We'll move on from this tragedy. I am from Los Angeles, and there's a lot of summer there, but I'm happy to say we're in winter right now. Beach season is on hiatus. Thank gosh. Ladies, can I get a silence? Thank you. As a female, you have to make that critical decision between the one piece or the two piece. This past summer, I went with the three piece, which was just a men's business suit that I rocked. Thank you. Down to the water. Because it covered up my main problem area. Ah! Which is being a woman! Still got it! Low self-esteem. I still have that. Holding on to it tightly. I'm not totally down on myself, though. I'm actually constantly amazed by the person I've become in life. Which is just someone who's constantly amazed for no real reason. I'm just like, wow. Look at me. I'm doing it. Here I go. And that's just getting out of bed, you know? Usually I get right back into bed. I'm like, that's enough excitement for one morning. You did good, kid. I used a vending machine earlier today. It's a good week. And not only did it give me my snack, it gave me all my money back. I was like, I guess we're dating now. You just fulfilled all my needs. And you're not too bad on the eyes either. A little something for everyone.
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4: I wish I could get a smoke detector that had a fajita setting on it. And you're cooking and it's like, boop, boop. Hold up. These are fajitas. Let's not be a dick here. Not make him get up on the stool in front of this girl with a magazine and fan away the... A fire is a great place for a ghost story. But I find that really just a campfire is good for a ghost story. Every other one doesn't really work as well. It's like a burning building. You're like, ooh, hey, everybody, listen. There was this couple and the wizard was like, get the hell out of here. We got to put this fire out. I'm like, all right, Jesus. I feel like if I were a firefighter, it would be so hard not to, like, spray other stuff. The power you have with this, like, awesome hose, and you're putting out the fire, and some kid goes by on a bike, and you're like, eh, what the hell? Just tumbles across the street, you're like, oh. I could just say I got confused. I mean, he had red hair, you know, I don't know. The closer a person's tattoo is to their body holes, the crazier the person is. If I had to get a tattoo on my face, I would get quote marks around my mouth. And just like three dots on the left side of my cheek. Like, I think he's got more to say. There's more coming from this guy. I want to make your welcome cards. It's for when you buy a gift for somebody and then they don't send you a thank you card. A week later, you send him your welcome card. You're welcome for the toaster, ass. Enjoy.
3: Bill Burr.
5: Now, the only part of political correctness I agree with is when white people say the N-word instead of actually saying the word. Simply because whenever a white guy says that word in front of a black guy, you're just trying to hear yourself say it without getting punched in the face. And I'm not saying it's to be racist, but you know, they want to be the one hipper than thou white guy that can say it in context in front of a brother, and it's phony. I don't care what Richard Pryor bit you're quoting, you just want to hear yourself say it where a black guy has to go, "Oh, that was legitimate." So if you want to say the word, have a little moral courage and do what the rest of us do, yell it out a car window. People are so afraid of being misconstrued as racist for anything they do. Here's something white guys never want to admit. When we see a gorgeous white girl with a black eye, it hurts a little. If she's gorgeous, if she's 400 pounds, you're like, ah, God bless her. That's what love is about. Love conquers all, huh? Yeah. And it's not out of racial hatred. It is simply whenever you see a hot girl with someone other than you, it annoys you, so you have to find a reason, so race is the easiest thing. You're like, ah, she's with a black guy, she's pissed at her father. And it really is silly. A buddy of mine, he's one of these guys, a black dude, he's one of the best looking guys I've ever seen of any race. He actually did some modeling. He's about 6'3" with washboard abs, great smile, women love this guy, black, white, Asian. And I've actually had the nerve to see him with a gorgeous white girl and get like a little hurt that she's not with me. You know, because she and I both lack melanin. Like, she's supposed to walk away from 6'3" washboard abs to have sex with the mushy disaster you're currently staring at. And it is hypocritical and inconsistent, because if I had a chance to sleep with Halle Berry, not only would I dump a white girl, but I'd kick her in the stomach. It's all about what we as men see as accessible. Like, you ever see this? You ever see the 85-year-old man with the gorgeous 18-year-old bombshell, and you know she's only with him for the money? That doesn't bother men. That encourages us to work hard and open a savings account. Because we see that as an attainable thing. Like, I will never be a 6'3" black guy with washboard abs, but I will be old someday, and maybe if I save up, I'll have enough money to purchase my own teenager. And if you're 85 and you're a millionaire, you should be having sex with a hot 18-year-old. Why would you bang an 85-year-old? I could do that now. There's no challenge in it. Just hop on while she's sleeping. Who the hell knows the difference? You know, they get disoriented. She wakes up, starts touching. Ah, you have a very kind face. You know how they babble. My grandson went to Yale. No, I didn't.
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27: 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I Heart Comedy.
28: Bill Hicks.
29: It's great to be here. It really is. I love my job, and I love being here performing for you. And I love my job. It's the greatest job in the world for one very simple reason, and it's not the sharing of laughter and all that. It's the fact that I don't have a boss. Picture that, if you will, and then envy me. Because every job I ever had with a boss, man, always harassed, you know? Hicks, how come you're not working? I go, there's nothing to do. Well, you pretend like you're working. Why don't you pretend I'm working? Yeah, you get paid more than me, you fantasize. Pretend I'm mopping, knock yourself out. I'll pretend they're buying stuff. We can close up. I'm the boss, now you're fired. How's that for a fantasy, my friend? You like that? Good. I don't know. I got a bad attitude, man. I don't have a bad attitude. I got a great attitude. I just got a classic face that I don't know what's wrong with my face, but people I don't even know walk up to me out of the blue and go, what's wrong? Nothing. Well, it takes more energy to frown than it does to smile. Yeah, you know, it takes more energy to point that out than it does to leave me alone. Yeah, really. So why don't you get out of my face and watch me really start smiling. I hate you.
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30: This gas is out of control. This is ridiculous. Come on, remember when gas was almost $2? You was like, boy, this gas gets $2. I don't know, they tripping. I ain't finna buy no $2 gas. Boy, you see some $2 gas now, you would tear your damn car up trying to get. You'll be all on the phone. Mama, gas, $2. Mama, gas, $2. Don't front. This is ridiculous. It had changed my whole way of driving. I used to drive like this. Now I'd be like, vroom, coast. Let me see how far this path can take me. Vroom, vroom, vroom. I'd be looking for hills to go down. It's ridiculous. And you know, in the suburbs, you can actually still pump your gas and then pay. I was like, Lord, is this a test? Like, it gotta be some cameras around here or something. I told my home, hey, dog, the pump is on. It's on. Because anybody from any hood know, you go in the hood, you gotta pay first. Damn that. Matter of fact, it get too late, they won't even let your ass in. You just outside. Can I get some Cheetos? And a Pepsi. I try and work them to death. Tic Tacs. Quarter oil. Snickers. Windshield wiping fluid. But let me end in. Y'all know I ain't lying. I get so much stuff, it won't even fit in that little drawer. They gotta open the door. That's when you rob. that dog on flame. She's like, hell yeah, that sounds like a good idea.
27: 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Funny lives here.
3: George Carlin.
5: Oh, yeah. Daytime television. Now, guys don't watch too much. I realize the guys aren't into daytime TV. Most of the ladies in an audience like this don't watch either. But if anyone watches, it is mostly women. There's a lot of women-oriented shows. There's a lot of pain, man. There's a lot of pain in the daytime. A lot of tragedy, a lot of down trips. Soap operas, most especially. Ladies don't even call them soap operas anymore. They call them my stories.
6: Call me back, Agnes. My stories are coming on.
5: And there are lots of stories. And they all have doctors in them. Doctors in everything. Even if it's not about doctors, he'll be along. There's not much happiness in the daytime, even on the quiz shows, you know, where you'd expect to find an occasional winner and a little joy. They rarely have a winner anymore. They really don't get to play the games anymore. Damn rules take too long to explain. By the time they get to the first question is, can you come back tomorrow? We're out of time. You've heard the rules. Well, you know how we play our game, don't you? The champion, Mrs. Muckenfuss, will get the first question. If she answers correctly, the challenger, Mrs. Fussmucker, will spin the big prize wheel to determine the champion's prize. If the wheel stops on a prize already won by the champion, she'll have to forfeit the prize and draw a number for a new category. If the wheel stops on a prize not yet won by our champion, she'll have a choice of either accepting the prize or taking a prize from the challenger's list, in which case the champion forfeits her turn and chooses the challenger's home partner from the revolving drum. We'll call the challenger's home partner on the phone. We'll ask her 15 questions. If she can answer all of them correctly, she can select a number from 1 to 900. The champion will then spin the big prize wheel to determine the amount of money won by the challenger's home partner. Well, that's what happens if the champion answers correctly. If she answers incorrectly, she has to give us her firstborn male child. Well, it's only fair. Those ladies don't risk anything, you know. I mean, they come to the studio empty-handed. And even the worst contestant of the month gets a copy of the home game. A little pat in the ass. Thank you, honey. God love you. I like to see those ladies have to bring in their own furniture and bet it against the house, you know? Give a little excitement. Okay, you've lost. Take it away, boys. Your living room. Okay. Isn't she a good sport?
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7: My New Year's resolution this year was to lose some weight and try to get in better shape. And I was working out yesterday, and I hurt my fat. I sprained my fat roll. Everybody in my camp's on my ass about taking better care of myself. I'm like, what? My wife bought me a bicycle thinking I might ride it. It's for sale. It's a good deal, too. It's like new. It's got 750 yards on it. My wife wants me to start doing yoga with her, and I said, like, baby, I'm not that flexible. And she goes, you can bend over and touch your toes, can't you? I said, the only way I can touch my toes, somebody cuts them off and hands them to me. I can't even stand on one foot unless somebody's shining a flashlight in my eye. I thought this was funny. We were at my wife's yoga school the other day, and they have a vegan restaurant there. And my wife goes, why don't we eat here? We've never eaten here. And I said, fine, let's eat here. And I take my tray around to all the bean sprout piles, and I get to the cash register, and my tray is empty. And the purple dreadlocked-haired kid that runs the cash register goes, Mr. White, aren't you going to have something for lunch? And I said, there's just nothing here that I eat. And he picks up a piece of carrot cake wrapped in cellophane, and he hands it to me. He goes, try this. It's vegetarian. The carrot cake? Is vegetarian? Goes, yeah. I said, so you mean to tell me there's no ham in this? Because my mother makes a meat lover's carrot cake. It's got sausage, pepperoni, hamburger meat. Not really heart healthy. She serves it with a Lipitor and a stent.
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1: Doug Stanhope.
2: Just you hear politicians talk about, you know, platforms where you go, well, that's not, it's not advancing. Oh, we're going to create jobs for people. Well, why? Shouldn't the long-term goal of any society be complete unemployment? Where's the candidate who's trying to make robots to do all this for us? He's just wasting your time. A creative job? Create a machine. Let's all just sit back and get fat. Do nothing. That's what you guys do because you charge $75 for beer. No, that's why you're all on welfare. All you need is a dozen tourists a year to drink and you sit back on their dime. Once you start laying back on your resume, you know, the more you hear a country talk about their history, the more likely they're not doing a thing anymore. Like, you gotta always progress as a society, as a people, as a species. You know, Egypt, they created the pyramids. Fantastic. What have you done since then? Nothing? You still ride camels and you wipe your ass with your hand. Oh, that's great. Did you see the Sphinx? Yeah, but I'd like some toilet paper. Come on, man. The Greeks invented democracy. Anything after that? No. You go to their country now, what do? They give you a tour of rubble that was where they created democracy. Hey, go look at this.
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4: So we show up to this Domino's. It's like 2 in the morning. There's only 4 people in the place. There's me, Andre, the Domino's employee who's standing behind 6 inches of bulletproof glass. And there's one guy sitting at a table by himself. Me and Andre, we both go up to the counter. We order pizzas. I get a Coca-Cola. And we go and we sit at this metal bench near the front door and we start talking about unicorns or whatever. And after a few minutes, the guy at the table sees us, hangs up his phone, and just starts yelling from across the room. He's just like, "Yo, money!" And me and Andre are just sitting there at this bench like, which one of us is money? So we decide I was money, right? And I get up and I walk over to this guy's table and I'm basically like, "Hello, I'm Mr. Money. How can I help you this evening?" And the guy looks at me and he's like, "Yo, my man, give me $2. And I was like, "Oh, okay, well, what do you need $2 for?" And he goes, I need to take the bus." But you have to understand, at the time, the bus in Boston was only 90 cents. So I looked at him and I was like, "The bus in Boston's only 90 cents. Sir." And he goes, "Yeah, I know. Give me $2. And I was like, "Oh yeah, good point." So I pull out my wallet, I open it up, I look inside and all I have is a $1 bill and a $20 bill. I just stare at my money for half an hour, I think. Finally, I do some arithmetic. I take out the $1 bill. I slide it over to him. Looks at me. He's just like, "Yo, what's this?" And I was like, "That is a dollar. That's enough to take the bus. So have fun on the bus." "Yo, I don't think you heard me. I said, give me $2. You see, the thing is I only have a $1 bill and a $20 bill. So you can understand the conundrum there, because he starts nodding his head and he goes, "Okay, give me $20. I pull my wallet out again. I take out the $20 bill. I slide it over to him. And then as I do, I go and I reach for my $1 bill to get that back. He wouldn't allow it. He grabbed it. He had all my money. I look down in my hand. I'm holding 20 ounces of Coca-Cola, right? I'm like, "Oh, thank you, Lord." And I slowly, crazy, never breaking eye contact with this guy, I open my Coca-Cola and just start gulping from it. And with each gulp, I can see in his eyes, he's just getting angrier and angrier at me. Finally, he gets up, gets right in my face, and he goes, "You better not drink that Coke outside, mother." And I just immediately snarf all over myself. I just cough up Coke, it's coming out my nose, I'm drooling, I'm like shaking, I'm like, "What? What does that mean? What does that mean? Is that a threat? Are you threatening me? I have no idea what's happening right now." He shakes his head. He points outside to where it's snowing. And he's just like, nah, dog. Nah, it's way too cold outside to be drinking soda pop. You're gonna get sick. And then he zipped up his coat and just left with all my money. And I was standing there frozen, just like, what just happened? I think I just paid $21 to go to the world's scariest health clinic.
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5: Black people, we love rims. We will put shiny ass rims on any car in the world. A brother put rims on a toaster if you let him. Yo, man, I got some Raisin Toast sitting on 22. 22, look at them. And they spinning. Money's new to black people. It's new to us. We the most money wasting on the face of the earth. We spend money like it's gonna rot, okay? Brothers riding around with TVs in the headrest of the car. The TVs is on and ain't nobody in the back seat. I ain't talking about rich, I'm talking about wealth. Now, when it comes to acquiring a fortune, when it comes to acquiring wealth in the United States of America, different people have gone about it in different ways, okay? There's a saying about wealth, there's a saying about fortunes. And the saying is, behind every great fortune is a great crime. Behind every great fortune is a great crime. And there's some truth to that, because some of the richest, most powerful people in the United States are the descendants of drug dealers. Your Kennedys, your Brockmans, it's all drug money. They call it bootlegging, but that's just a white word that means drug dealing, okay? They didn't sell boots. They sold the crack of their day, okay? Good for them. Now, when it's time for other people to come up and acquire wealth, you know, the rules change. And one of the number one rules in America when it comes to acquiring wealth goes like this. The rule is, only the white man can profit from pain. Only the white man can profit from pain. So if you're black or brown, you can make money in America. You can prosper in America. You can get rich in America. But whatever you decide to do, it better be positive. Because if one person is harmed, you will be destroyed, okay? You ever watch Oprah? Every now and then, Oprah has a show where she's just giving away money. You know why? She's trying to keep the feds off her back.
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24: So I flew here, and I do a thing when I fly. It's kind of spiritual. I mean, I think as I've established, I'm not really like a religious person, but when I fly, I have sort of a ritual that I do to just set myself at ease. And when I get on a plane, as I'm walking through first class, I fart very hatefully on the people in first class, filling the cabin. Because I believe that if I do that, then Jesus will high-five my grandmother in heaven. I think it makes her happy. Also, if there's a little kid in first class, I always tell him, hey man, did you hear? Santa's dead. Because I killed him. I killed him for you. He was like, why are you stabbing me? I was like, Jeffrey with a G told me to. Here's the deal. I do that because I like children. And little rich kids don't have... Like, you and I had difficult things happen, shaped our character. He didn't have that, so I need to do that for him as his elder friend to help him. And also, this is amazing, and I don't know why he was in coach, but I sat next to an extremely huge celebrity on the flight here, Lance Armstrong, which was awesome. I don't know what happened to him, but he probably weighs over 400 pounds now, and he's Filipino. He had on like a tie-dye whole outfit. It was like a muumuu or something, but I know that it was Lance Armstrong because he had on a Livestrong bracelet. So it was Lance Armstrong.
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25: Fruit is very groovy to eat. There's apples are quite a little hardy little fruit. You just grab them to eat them, and you go, ar. And then and oranges. There's a big war going on in the orange area between the big old Stalinist oranges, big old school, in my day. kind of oranges. And the new baby Satsuma Minola Kumquat Bumbadurda Mandarin Tandarin Little Mini Cooper. Yeah, they're great. They're sexy Satsumas. They just go, take me, in food terms. You just rip the clothes off and you whip out a segment and whoomp into the mouth. Nom, nom, nom, nom, nom. It's great, you know. And seeing as you've got, you suddenly see you've got loads of segments there, you start giving, go on, have a bit of Satsuma. Have a bit of Satsuma. It's like a very cheap round, isn't it? Go on. Barman Satsuma for everyone. Da-da-da-da. Satsuma kid. You can't do it with the orange, though. Joe, you want a bit of an orange? All right, we've got a hammer or a hacksaw. I'll try and break my way into this. Because inside an orange, it's like the film Das Boot in there. With Jürgen Prochnow now as captain going, hold on to the skin. They're trying mallet depth charges. Let the skin come off only in small chunks. They'll hate that. Damn. Can't get this bugger open. No, they're breaking in. They've got a knife now. Now, everyone in the orange, push the pips into bits they wouldn't expect. So that's all this fruit we know is healthy for us. So you get a selection of fruit, you take it home, you arrange it in a bowl, pile it up high, and then you watch it all rot. 2/3 of it you're guaranteed not to eat.
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0: Jim Gaffigan.
1: I like all kinds of meat, even bologna.
2: I knew he was white trash.
1: I don't even know if bologna is a meat. I don't think meat's supposed to catch on fire like that. What's interesting about bologna, it's not just a meat, it's an insult. That's a bunch of bologna. You're full of bologna. That kind of implies bologna makes you lie. I eat bologna all the time. Or maybe I don't.
2: Maybe that's just the bologna talking.
1: Have you seen the bologna that has the olives in it? Who's that for?
2: I like my bologna like a martini. With an olive. Olive the bologna sandwich. Dirty.
1: Everything about bologna is silly. Who decided on the pronunciation of the word bologna? All right, how do you want to pronounce this word? Bologna! I don't know if you saw, there's a G in the word.
2: I don't see no G. Bologna!
1: Okay, well, the word does end with an A.
2: We're going with bologna! Trust me, I came up with Colonel.
1: You ever been reading and come across the word colonial, like colonial, someone important? This reading's hard. Where's my TV? Some reading is hard. Someone hands me a legal document, I pass out. I'm like, pff. What do they spray these with, chloroform?
2: Whereas the aforementioned, hereby known as proprietor, who wrote this, Shakespeare?
1: And why does it take 80 pages to communicate, I will owe you money the rest of my life? Whenever I get a legal document, it always has those red post-y notes with the arrows on them. I feel like I'm in a live episode of Dora the Explorer.
2: Where should you sign?
1: Here.
2: You did it!
1: I've never read a legal document. I've signed a couple of them. That's why there's so many lawyers.
2: How much would I have to pay you to read this?
4: $500 an hour.
2: That seems reasonable. Just make sure I'm not giving away a kid or anything.
1: Please.
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5: I got to meet Snooki last week. Oh, it was amazing. I was doing Chelsea lately and she was there, and I have this cute little chihuahua that I carry around sometimes, and she has a little service dog vest so that I can take her into restaurants. And Snooki sees my dog and she's like, can I see your dog? And I was like, okay. So I brought her the dog and Snooki's like, why has it got that vest on it? And I'm like, because I pretend like I have epilepsy sometimes when I go to restaurants. And this idiot, Snooki, is like, what's epilepsy? I'm like, it's like a seizure. And she's like, what's a seizure? I'm like, you know when you're in the hot tub and you had too many vodkas and you start shaking and then you vomit all over yourself? And she was like, you were there on Tuesday?

0: dead end shuffle, you know, that women do when you chase them. And I'm almost there. I'm almost at her, and then it dawns on me. Oh, she's running from me. Because in her eyes, I'm an adult. And adults rape each other. Kind of a lot. So I wanted to go up to her and be like, hey, no, nah. I'm not a man. I'm just some stupid punk, you know? But I think that that would be equally creepy. Okay? Is if you were in a subway station at 2 o'clock in the morning and I chased you down, grabbed you and said, I'm not gonna rape you. I'm a little boy.
1: We're going to do something now that I know you like, that we do every day. We're going to take a walk in our neighborhood. So, let's go up the steps. 1, 2, 3. Let's open the door. Let's go outside in the yard, okay? Can you say that? Yard? Sure you can. Hey, we're outside now. Isn't it nice? There's a little doggy asleep in the shade over there. His name is Kalijah.
2: Hey, Roberts.
1: He's cute, isn't he? Can you say that? Cute?
2: Roberts, can I talk to you for just a minute?
1: It's our friend Mr. Heyman from across the way. He has the house right next to ours. He's going to be coming over here in a minute to talk
2: to us. Yeah, I just want to have a word with you, Roberts.
1: Hi, Mr. Heyman. How are you?
3: How you doing? I'm doing pretty good.
1: It's a beautiful day in the neighborhood, isn't it?
3: Yeah, it's pretty good, except I got something on my mind.
1: Well, anything you'd like to say, you can say to me.
3: Well, my son, Timmy, he's been spending a lot of time at your
1: house. Timmy's a special kid.
3: Yeah, well, frankly, I don't like him spending so much time over at your house.
1: Timmy has to feed my fish. That's his special job.
3: Well, he's not going to feed him anymore, because I told him not to go over to your house anymore, and I'd appreciate it if you'd stay away from him. You understand what I'm talking about?
1: I thought you might have liked the lederhosen that I made for him.
3: No, I didn't like it. I thought it was an unusual gift for an adult man to give a child.
1: I lined him with silk so they wouldn't chafe him in the summer.
3: Yeah, listen.
1: I was going to put a zipper in, but I thought the buttons would be good
3: for his
1: fingers. What
3: I'm talking about is you and the children in the neighborhood. I think you spend an inordinate amount of time with kids, you know? You don't seem to have any adult friends. You don't seem to have a job of any kind. You don't go to work. You just hang around feeding the fish and walking around the neighborhood. Do you do anything for a living, Fred?
1: I like to get up in the morning and like to put my feet in a wading pool and turn on the hose and wash them, you know?
3: That's
1: a special feeling, you know?
3: You make money off of this, Fred?
1: What are you driving at?
3: Well, the thing I'm wondering about is Al Morton, you know, Al on the street. And
1: he's a policeman, isn't he?
3: He sure is. And his son, Skip.
1: Sure, he's a sergeant. He has 3 stripes.
3: His son, Skipper, says you touched him last Tuesday, all right?
1: Touched him.
3: Yeah, you know what I'm talking about?
1: Can you say deja vu?
3: Can you say molest? Can you say that?
1: Molest?
3: Sure. You know what that means?
1: Sure.
3: Yeah, you know what we're talking about then, huh?
1: Sure I do.
3: All right. Okay, I got a petition here. 18 names. Parents in the neighborhood like you out of the neighborhood. You know what I'm talking about?
1: Sure.
3: I want you out. Do you understand? Because we don't like you.
1: Well, I
3: don't like your face. I don't like the way you comb your hair. I don't like those shoes. You know what I mean?
1: Well, I like it here.
3: I don't like that sweater. You know, I noticed you buttoned your sweater.
1: Sure, I did.
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5: Is anybody lonely out there? Clap if you're lonely. Does anybody want to admit it? That's a pretty good solid clap, because loneliness is underrated. You don't realize what you have. Lonely people make the mistake of crying themselves to sleep at night. They go, oh, I wish I had a companion, someone to watch Criminal Minds with. Don't realize what you got. I love going on the road. I don't want to tell my family this, but I love to go on the road and go on a nice king-size bed spread out. Because at home, any parent will tell you, you wake up startled, you hear this pitter-patter of feet, shadow. Like, what is that, Chucky? My wife will let me have a gun in the house, so I got a marble egg and a tube sock. I'm like, who's there? Identify yourself. Hammer stashed under the couch for this imaginary fight sequence that's never going to go down. And you're too tired to put up a fight, so you let him in bed with you. And an hour later, you wake up clipped on. They're clipped on. Like

0: koala bear on your fourth grade pencil? And why are they so sweaty? Are they on drugs? Are they taking mollies down by the preschool? Or is that just what happens when you properly hydrate yourself? And then I gotta wake up at 6:30 in the morning, every single morning, no matter what I've done the night before. You get to sleep in till whenever, because nobody loves you. And I gotta wake up at 6:30 every single morning because I have a cute little girl or guy that comes to the side of my bed and goes, "Daddy, wake up, daddy, wake up, daddy, wake up, daddy, wake up, apple juice, apple juice, apple juice, apple juice." That's not an alarm clock you can hit. There's no snooze on a three-year-old.
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3: If you're lucky, you'll find one person out of all the billions on the planet, the billions, you'll find one who will live with you for the rest of your life. One. And I got news for you. They don't like you that much either. But it's better than being alone. I say get married. Just find someone, hook up, and do it. Just do it. If you're dating right now, it's too much pressure. You're working your ass off. For what? For what? Right? If you're on a date right now and you come out, is everything okay? Are you happy with the seats? Are you okay? Do we park too far? Is everything... If you're married, they can't say anything. If they complain, just turn to me. You wanted to go out? We're out. Too much work, right? You see dating couples in a restaurant, they're just yapping away as soon as they sit down. Nyang, nyang, nyang, nyang, nyang, nyang, nyang, nyang, nyang. The waiter comes over. I'm sorry, we didn't even open it up. We've been talking so much. Married couples' menus right up in each other's face. I can talk to you for the rest of my life. I'm here to eat something you did not cook. Great. It's great. And there's no getting offended. You can say whatever you want. You don't have to be careful around each other. If you're a girl right now and you go home with a guy, you're chilly, you gotta be so careful. I'm a little, does it feel a little chilly in here? Do you mind if we close the window? Just, I know you're normally hotter than I am, but do you think that maybe we could, My wife is close, she just yells at me, shut the damn window. And I yell back at her, I'm doing it. And we're not fighting, we're just communicating in a timely fashion. There's no time to get offended. Where are the kids? I don't know. Are we having sex tonight if I'm still awake? I love you. I love you too. Please, you don't get offended. One time in the middle of a fight, my wife called me a bloated jellyfish. All I said was, good one. Good one. Because I know I have the rest of my life to get her back. These fights never end, ever, ever. We got in a fight 3 years ago about the right way to load a dishwasher. 3 years ago. I remember having the fight. I remember thinking I won that fight. 2 weeks ago, where I was with another couple, someone mentioned dish. My wife attacked out of nowhere. I thought it was over. She was just waiting me out like a crocodile in the water. For 3 years. Until I walk by, dish!
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5: Besides not paddling and taking horrible pictures, my wife is a good lady. She drinks red wine, which is kind of a double-edged sword, because it makes her horny, but it also turns her teeth a purplish-grayish color. It's like I'm having sex with a Dickens character or something. She runs in the room. Hello, governor! All right. Turn around, gingivitis. Brush your teeth. Have you been on a desert island with only fruit roll-ups? What is wrong with your mouth right now? I was driving around and saw a bumper sticker on a car that said, Jesus is the answer. Then 2 cars later, I saw another bumper sticker that said, who farted? It was the greatest game of Highway Jeopardy I've ever played. I'll take tears in my eyes for 4 miles, Alex. I work at another comedy club called the St. Louis Funny Bone, and one of my best friends works there, and he works in the ticket booth, and he has a cleft palate, and I'm not going to make fun of that because that's not his fault. I am, however, going to make fun of this situation. A woman that also had a cleft palate came to get tickets one evening, and she said, excuse me, I reserved 6 tickets for Erickson? And then he said, let me see here. 6 tickets for Erickson. And then she said, are you making fun of me? And then I said, oh my God, this is awesome. How has this never happened before? And when does it happen again? And she was so mad. She's like, you are too making fun of me. I am not making fun of you. You do not have a cleft palate. I do too have a cleft palate. That's when I was like, lady, please. He does not have a cleft palate.
2: Richard Pryor.
6: We used to go to State Park, man, where the girls used to hang out and play volleyball. State Park's a place, you know, in Peoria, they call it the Model City. Right, that means we have the Negroes under control here. And you go over and watch the girls play volleyball, right? And they just scream. Right? And it made the guys horny, right? And the guys used to tell me girls would help you with your pimples. Right? They never told you that? Wow, man, they used to tell me that. And I used to go to the girls, can you help me with my pimples? Because I have some cream here. Oh, I don't know cream, you know. What kind of girl do you think I am? Just a girl. Well, I'm not. I am a virgin. Dun, dun, dun, dun, dun, dun, dun. And you couldn't top that, man. Because being a virgin meant you could play the tambourine, the Salvation Army band, right? Or something. You see him? You ever see him? I'm saving myself for the Lord. I don't know where they get them. Hertz Rent a Virgin or something, right? I'm saving myself for the Lord. I envision someday, you know, they meet some hippie. Hi there, I'm the Lord. Nowadays, everybody's a virgin, right? Because they got birth control pills. You know? Women, 82. I'm a virgin.
7: Who cares?
6: That's really great. Women take a pill every day for 9 months, yeah? And in the 9 months, give birth to an enormous tablet.
7: I'm the proud father of 9 pound Anderson, Mr. Johnson. Oh, I love it. Just keep it away from water.
6: Girls were something, man. I never had no contact with girls when I was 14, man. No, I didn't, man. I didn't. It was a lot of touching my body when I was 14, man. I did. I got caught, too. My father caught me. It's really embarrassing, man. Because he caught me with the oldest story in the world, right? You know, he said, at breakfast, he said, you know, son, little boys that play with themselves have hair on their hands. This chick, man, I used to go over to the house, you know, Edna Mae, man, I used to wrestle with her for 2 hours, and when rubber panties just came out, those long rubber, and you wrestle for 2 hours trying to get those, and every time you get a grip, she'd move, and you lose your grip, and you have to wrestle 2 more hours, and by the time you got them off, you're just too tired to do anything, you go, I'll see you tomorrow. And the fathers would catch you, you know,
7: what are you kids doing in the front room, the door lock? What are you doing in there, Mr. Pryor?
6: Oh, nothing, sir. Just sitting here on the couch with my pants off.
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8: Is this weird that the whole Mel Gibson thing just kind of went away?
9: It just disappeared.
8: Like, it just totally off the face of the earth.
9: He melted down in front of all of us, and then it just went away.
8: He showed his true color.
9: He said the Jews are responsible for everything.
8: And his dad said the Holocaust never happened.
9: After he made that awful movie that blamed the Jews for killing Christ, it was just a terrible... So it all is out in the open now. This is how he feels. And then suddenly
8: it was just gone.
9: He felt like at the point when it happened, there was only one way he'd be able to save himself would be to make another Lethal Weapon. Lethal Weapon 6?
8: He survives that. Because he's Teflon.
9: Now he's just emboldened by all this. He can do anything.
8: He's going to make the giant Jew-hating summer blockbuster.
9: He's going to do it.
8: Feel-good movie of the summer. And so we can't stop him.
9: We know we cannot stop him.
8: We cannot stop the machine. However, we can beat him to the punch.
9: We can make his money on this movie.
8: Steal his thunder. And so we're going to pitch our own giant Jew-hating blockbuster summer movie. And we're going to put Mel Gibson in it.
9: Yep. He's going to be in it.
8: But we're going to pay him scale.
9: So here's the idea. Mel Gibson plays a hot Nazi.
8: A hotzy.
9: A hotzy.
8: A hotzy. smoking.
9: Yep.
8: He's working at a desk job in Berlin. He falls in love with his receptionist.
9: She rebukes him.
8: She does not give it back, so he requests a transfer down to Treblinka.
9: First night he's there,
8: someone walks into the room, knocks a ham radio into the bathtub while he's taking a bath.
9: He gets shocked.
8: But he doesn't die.
9: End of act one.
8: Cue the music, James Brown, I Feel Good.
9: Okay, now.
8: He's not dead.
9: No, he's got magical powers.
8: He can hear the inner thoughts of the Jewish women at the concentration camp.
9: That's right.
8: I'm hungry.
9: I don't believe in God anymore.
8: I hope you die in a pool of your own vomit, you Nazi bastard.
9: But he's high on the power, and in the climactic act three, he goes back to Berlin to win back the love of the woman who once rebuked him.
8: He runs into her on the street, and he realizes at that moment why she rebuked him for all those years. Secretly, she's a Jew.
9: How does he know this?
8: He reads her inner thoughts. And we call the movie What Jewish Women Want.
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2: I saw online, it's so stupid what people invent. I saw online some engineer came out with this car that runs on hemp. A car that runs on hemp. I would never buy that car because I have a lot of friends that run on hemp. And I'm guessing it's pretty unreliable. I got a new car myself. It's nothing fancy, but I have like the power windows, locks, some other nice little functions. My favorite thing, there's a button on the dash of my car that allows me to turn off the passenger side airbag. I use it all the time. Someone starts complaining about my driving. Like, slow down, what are you trying to kill us? Not us, clip. I like when you ask someone for directions and they give you imaginary increments of distance. Oh yeah, it's just a hop and a skip. I'm sorry, I'm not familiar with the metric system. How many cartwheels is that? Expressions are so dumb. How about the one, what crawled up your ass and died? You heard that one? It's a strange one. It means a person's in a bad mood or whatever. Doesn't make any sense. I think that one would be in a worse mood if said thing were still alive. I think the expression should mean the opposite. Yeah. Like, Shane, you seem awfully chipper today. Oh yeah, you know that thing that crawled up my ass? It finally died.
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4: But yeah, Barack Obama, I mean, everybody's blaming him because of the economy. And I'm telling you, this country would not be in this position if Wesley Snipes had paid his taxes. You got to put the blame where the blame belongs. I love politicians. They're so creepy. They're just such liars, you know? They'll tell you anything. I like the ads, the commercials. They show them hunting, you know, like pheasants and rabbits with a rifle. As if they think we're going to watch that commercial, see them shooting, and think, oh, well, they're the protectors of our country if ever we go to war. But seriously, when was the last time we went to war with pheasants or rabbits? You know, it doesn't happen. You don't know who's telling the truth. If you want the truth, ask a child. And then punish them. Because you don't get ahead in this world by being honest. That's not what you do. I think comics are good liars. They're good BS artists. And I'm speaking for myself here too. You know, I remember when I was about 17 years old, I wanted a guitar. And I didn't have the money for it. But I saw that Dunkin' Donuts was hiring a donut maker. They needed a donut maker. I've never made a donut in my life. But I wanted to get this guitar. So I figured I'd work there for a couple of weeks. And then I quit. Get my guitar, because I'm not going to work at Dunkin' Donuts the rest of my life. So I had an interview with a manager, and he really liked me. And then at the end of the interview, he said, now you're not just going to quit after a couple of weeks, are you? I said, no, this is what I want to do. And then I quit a couple of weeks later. I didn't get the money for the guitar, though. Seriously, I don't want to get sick. It's not going to happen. I've not gotten a flu shot yet. You guys gotten flu shots? Yeah, yes, no, no, yes. It seems like everybody's giving out flu shots. You know, the guy at CVS gives them out, I guess at Target, everywhere. My mechanics give them out after every oil change. Am I the only guy that doesn't know how to give a flu shot? Are these ex-junkies that are giving flu shots? Are they putting the belt around you before they do it? That's not a good sign right there. I'm afraid of needles, to be honest with you. I don't like the needles. That's why I don't have tattoos. Oh, I'd have tattoos if I didn't mind needles. I'd get a couple tattoos, a couple tats, as they call it, tats. Maybe I get a tramp stamp. Sure, why not? I'd be the first guy to get a tramp stamp. Guys don't get tramp stamps, do they? I wouldn't get a butterfly, though. I would probably get, like, maybe some extra belt loops back here, you know? Just something practical. But here's the thing. If you're a 21-year-old girl and you want a tramp stamp, don't get it down here in your lower back. Get it behind your neck here, because eventually your skin is going to sag all the way down to here. You'll see. Because if you get it here from the get-go, very soon it's going to become a taint stamp. And in that case, you should get a bat, because it's going to be hanging upside down right here. You heard me. I'm trying to help you out. I'm only trying to help you out.
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5: everything changing nowadays, man. Technology and the rap music. I mean, I like rap music. I ain't gonna lie. I like rap music, man. I like some of it, man. But I don't think you're gonna see like rap reunions 20 years from now. You know, like we still gonna see the Temptations and Smokey. They don't move like they used to, but they try. They be. I don't think you're gonna see a 50-year-old rapper. How you like me now? It ain't gonna happen, man. Sister ain't been out the house too often. You got to get out more, man. Just walk around the yard sometime. Don't have to leave the yard. Just walk around. Get it out. Don't leave. She's running out. Look at her. Woo. I notice you don't have a man with you. You can't scream like that. Scare a man off. Man don't know you act like that. He take you to a movie.
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7: And I bought a stereo. Wow, two speakers. It's wild. I got about a month ago, and let me start this over. I'll never do it now. This is the one bit we wanted bad. The one bit that's gonna make me.
8: Oh, yeah. Anyway, bought a stereo. Okay, now, okay.
7: So anyway, I get this stereo, and I have about a month. About a month, I had it, and no, I bought a stereo. And I'm gonna go away from this and come back to it, okay? No, I did. I bought a stereo. No, but seriously, stereo, me bought. So I'm listening to this thing, and then I heard the quad system with the four speakers, and I said, this is it. This is great. So I got rid of the stereo and got the quad. And this was the sound I was looking for. So I went out and I got the dodecaphonic with the 12 speakers, and this was more to my liking for a while. But the ear gets sophisticated pretty fast, and I got rid of that. Got the millophonic with the 1,000 speakers, and so finally I got the Googlephonic, the highest number of speakers before infinity. So I said, hey, maybe it's a needle. So I had the old typical diamond needle and searched around, finally got the moon rock needle, and cost me $3 million for that. So now I have a Googlephonic stereo with a moon rock. Beginning again. So now I have. I must be stoned. I thought it'd help, you know? Excuse me. So now I have a Googlephonic stereo with a moon rock needle. It's okay for car stereo. Wouldn't want it in my house. But okay, I'm gonna do the whole thing over, all right?
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9: Let me tell you a little something about this business. One of the greatest things in show business is getting recognized for what you do. Whether I'm walking downtown here in Chicago or I'm in the lobby of this wonderful theater and you come up and you go, Mr. Engvall, we've seen your sitcom, we think it's really funny, we saw your stand-up last night, we laughed so hard we thought we were going to cry. That is the greatest feeling on this planet. And it is a drug that is easy to get addicted to. And that's why God knows that about me, and God gives me what I call little humblers to keep my head in check. Now, basically, there's three types of recognition. There's the, I know who you look like, but why are you here look? And that's like if I'm walking through your town in Walmart, and you go past me and go like this. No. Then there's the, oh my God, it's you head whip, which is this one. And then there's the crazy fan on his tiptoes going, that's him right there, right there, right there. And they're all wonderful. About 3 weeks ago, I was in Florida. And I was doing a show there, and I was sitting at this diner having lunch by myself reading the paper. And you know when you get that feeling that you're being watched? So I'm eating, and I look up, and about two booths away from me, there's a very pretty lady looking at me. And she smiled, and I smiled back. And it was, you know, it was a recognition look. It wasn't like I'm a hitting on you look. I went, yeah. So I kept eating, and she kept looking. I would look up, and she'd be looking. I'd look down. And so she finishes her meal, and she comes to my booth and sits down across the table from me and didn't say, hi, hello, my name is. She just said, this is what I'm going to tell my husband when he gets home from work today. I'm going to tell him that I had lunch with Jeff Foxworthy. Really, God? Really? Now, all that being said, there are times in your life you'd rather not be recognized. The week of my procedure, I called the doctor like my wife told me to, and they said, here's what you need to do. We need you to go to the drugstore and pick up a list of items that will aid us in your colonoscopy. And this list of items included two jugs of what we shall call, for lack of a better term, poopin' juice. And basically what this stuff does is it cleans you out of everything you've eaten since you were five. And then the nurse said, now, if those don't work, we're going to need you to purchase an enema bottle. Now, ladies and gentlemen, I was born with a defect, and you can't see it, but I don't possess that filter that sits between your ear and your mouth. And what it does is when your ear hears something your mouth's not supposed to say, it stops it. I don't have one on either side. So when this little nurse said, we're going to need you to purchase an enema bottle, I screamed into the phone, who in the hell is going to give me an enema? And she said, what? And I said, I'm not going to give myself one. I know for damn sure my wife won't do it. And I don't got a friend close enough, I'd even think about asking. And she goes, well, you better hope the juice works. So I go to the drugstore, I pick up my list of items, I walk up to the counter, I set them down at the cash register. A little girl working the cash register looks around, and she looks at me and she goes, oh my God, you're Bill Engvall. And then she looked down. And I said, see? Even I get sent to the store to buy stuff for other people. Yeah, not smart, but quick.
3: I Heart Comedy.
6: My girlfriend had a birthday, and her best friend bought her the perfect gift to her, which was the Nintendo Original Entertainment System, the 8-bit. You know the one where you gotta blow in the cartridges to make them work? She's cramming a shoe on top of the cartridge to wedge it just right so it works. Reset, reset, reset, reset, reset, reset, reset, reset. Happy as a clam and yet utterly frustrated at the same time. But then, 3 days straight, morning, noon, and night, all I heard was, no, no, no, no, no, no. No, no, no, no, no, no. 72 hours straight. No, no, no, no, no, no. After 3 days of this, I stumbled downstairs 6 o'clock in the morning. And there she was, sitting in front of the TV playing this thing. Please make me some breakfast. Seriously, I'm starving. Must I fend for myself? Oh my God, I'll kill you.
10: Gary Goldman.
11: See, Christians have an angel and a devil on their shoulders to guide them. And that's why you have such good posture. Jews, we have our entire family, living and dead, on our shoulders. Hundreds and hundreds of fat Jews with soup breath, undermining our every decision, second-guessing our every move. You're taking a cab in this economy? How can you afford a cab? Why don't exhausting. So I was exercising today. There was a man on the machine next to me listening to a Discman. Today. I didn't recognize it initially. They're much bigger than you remember. Much big, much bigger. I thought he was listening to a pizza. Huge. Huge. And don't get me wrong. I had a Discman. Is anybody getting me wrong? I had a... Well, don't. I had a Discman. This is how long ago I got my Discman. I paid $188 for my Discman. $188. I could go over to Rite Aid right now with $188 and bring back a Discman for everyone in this room. In fact, if you'll reach under your seats, everyone. It did come loaded, I will say that. You got all the bells and the whistles. It came. Wow, it had all the sweet features. Bass boost? You betcha. You bet it had bass boost. If at any time you thought to yourself, is that all the bass? Boost. Oh, false alarm, everyone. False alarm. Plenty more bass where that bass came from. Oh, an abundance of bass. It had anti-shock. Pivotal. The indispensable anti-shock, because if you were strong enough to jog while carrying this manhole cover, this Olympic discus, then the disc would not skip for the minute the batteries lasted while in anti-shock mode. You ran out with musical accompaniment. You came back just holding a big hubcap. It was useless.
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10: Thank you very much. My name is Henry Cho. I am full-blooded Korean. I was born and raised here in Knoxville, Tennessee. So I'm South Korean. Thank you very much. All right. I love the Asian stereotypes. They crack me up, man. Like, most people think we all know each other. I was on a plane the other day. This guy next to me, he's a big old boy. He's overweight. I'll be nice about it. He's hefty. He looked at me and goes, "You Korean?" I said, "Yeah." He goes, "I know some Japanese people. You ought to drop by and see them sometime." I said, "Really? No, there's some fat people live in my neighborhood." How about that? It's different growing up here, man. A lot of Asian people live here now, but when I was growing up, I was it. I was the only one, man. Made it kind of tough when I was a little kid. You guys remember playing Army when you were a kid? Pretty much hated that game, man. All my buddies going, "Kainer, it's the neighborhood against you. We'll give you a head start." We used to play a lot of Cowboys and Indians, didn't we, guys? Cowboys and Indians. You guess I hated this game too, man. I was always the cook.
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12: Just to clear it up, if you don't know, there's the two main languages in the Chinese culture. They have Cantonese and Mandarin, and then they have a bunch of, like, small village languages that even other Chinese people go, "I don't know what she's saying." And Cantonese, they speak in Hong Kong for the most part, and in mainland China, like around Beijing and Shanghai and those areas, they speak Mandarin. And now if you're picturing somebody speaking Chinese in your head and it sounds really funny, you're picturing Cantonese. Because Cantonese is the funnier sounding out of the two languages, isn't it? It's the more flamboyant, you know what I mean? It's the one with the extended sounding words, you know, because sometimes they speak and it sounds like they're falling off a cliff, you know? And if you're not familiar with their language, we wouldn't even know if somebody wasn't speaking Cantonese properly. I wouldn't even know if a guy was stuttering when he was speaking Cantonese, you know what I mean? He could be stuttering his ass off. We wouldn't know. But Cantonese is it's the more fun-sounding language, you know what I mean? I remember when I was in Hong Kong, I woke up one morning in the hotel, I was yawning, and I'm walking through the lobby, I'm walking through and all, I was like, ooh, ah. And the hotel manager runs over, hey, you don't swear in the hotel, okay? You watch your mouth. Be a man.
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13: I should probably find out a little bit more about you before we start. Do you guys like to party? 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
13: Sometimes when I say party, I mean eat organic Fig Newtons, watch the Discovery Health Channel, and cut out pictures from O Magazine that resonate with me. Sometimes I party pretty hard! I don't want to get political right away, but where do you guys stand on the whole dog costuming issue? Okay, how about a pug in a turn-of-the-century railroad conductor uniform?
15: All aboard!
13: Nice. Oh, I heard that they do that as a special. If you bring a picture of a pug, you can get it. I have a pug. We don't need to talk about it. That's a quick impersonation of Blossom. She's not here tonight, but she's a beautiful little girl. And I know she couldn't come. She's busy and got a lot going on. And somebody's got a career. This is for all the animal lovers. This is a quick impersonation of a sea cow off the coast of Queensland. Okay. All right. Let's keep everybody happy.
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11: See, but ladies, I'm going to be honest with you. I understand you guys. I really do. I understand you guys. Your biggest fear is not being fun. You don't ever want your man to think that you're not fun. That's why you're always looking for validation. Always. You're always looking for validation. Babe, I'm fun, right? Huh? Babe, look, remember, right? Remember that time? Remember, jump shot. Remember I was like, in your face. Michael Jordan, remember? No? See, that's why, man, we try to make you feel fun. That's why we listen to your stories. To be honest, I can't stand when women tell stories. I hate it. I swear to you, man, it's just a bunch of words with no plot, no middle, no ending. And it's always angry. Why are all your stories so angry? Everything about work is mean. How come nothing good ever happens at work? It's always bad. Babe, let me tell you about Sabrina at the office today. Okay, first of all, she comes in the office with white stockings on and black shoes. Labor Day is over. Huh? Excuse me. Thank you. Backspace. Delete that. See, y'all start talking about problems going on in the office? We don't know. Let me tell you what she did, babe. She come to me talking about, can you go print this out the fax machine? No, I am an executive administrative assistant, not your assistant. We gotta act like we know what's going on. What?
12: She told you to print it out the fax machine. No, she didn't. Not my baby. Thank you.
11: Then y'all turn into the computers. Thank you. Backspace. No. LOL. RTO. FMAO. Thank you. Delete that. MTFO. MOFOHS. What did you just say? Get out of my face is what I said. We can't curse in the office, baby. Okay.
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14: I did have a sad moment in my life the other day. I was at a Walmart. Walking around drinking a chocolate milk I had not yet paid for. That is what a fat, disgusting human being I am, that I will go in public and judge fatter people than myself while I hork down of chocolate milk. And in no time in my 41 years have I ever appropriately or accurately opened up the back of a chocolate milk. I always take the front and I just rip it. Now you gotta spin it around and drink out of the side of the container. That's weird. See, I'm fat because when I was a kid, I used to drink syrup. 5 years old in the light of the refrigerator, I got the Mrs. Butterworths cocked over my head. I got the Aunt Jemima in my left hand for the biracial sugar lace three-way of love. I would eat butter right out of the container. That's what a fat, disgusting... Every knife is a butter knife when you're fat. I want you to know that. I would eat frozen Eggo waffles in the middle of the night because I couldn't microwave because my parents would know that I was shame eating, trying to forget that I was molested by a neighbor. I'm sorry, the microwave's loud. I know, I didn't like it either. I don't know what you were groaning about, but I hate a loud microwave, all right? Ding, ding, ding, ding, ding. Which is bell for, hey, Jack and Sheila, why don't you come downstairs to your fat kids drinking syrup and eating frozen Eggo waffles again? How about you come downstairs and love his ass? That's my problem. And I would get sick at my grandmother's house and have to lay down on the couch. That's a sad state of affairs, man. In the middle of summer, you got to take a nap at grandma's house. And they're like, oh, just use the blanket on top of the couch. And you got to pull that heavy-ass 1960s crocheted blanket and lay it over the top of you. Like, it's heavy. It feels like wet pirate ropes. You know what I mean? Like,
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27: Oh, the bugs are coming when the weather warms up. Huh? The cicadas. Have you heard those freaky cicada flies in the trees? Mm-hmm. Sounds like Greenpeace is driving their little dinghies up in the bushes. Apparently, that's their mating call. That's the cicada's mating call. That's their attempt at romance. Can you imagine if we humans used that to pick up people? Walk up to some hottie in a bar. Hey, baby, what's going on? What about it? Read an article in a magazine the other day. Apparently, ladies are back into cute stuff again, right? Flowers, Mickey Mouse, chocolates, right? So I'm over at a bar the other day. I see a beautiful lady standing on the other side, and I'm thinking, okay, I'll try the cute approach. I wander over. I get right up.

0: Like when I was a little kid, I used to think Jim Morrison from The Doors was so cool, you know? And I got older and I realized, nah, he's just a floppy drunk with a shiny belt buckle, you know? Just a screaming drunk. Like that guy would just yell whatever was in his mind. Like, you know when you're yelling drunk, you're so drunk you yell, you know? Hollywood Improv! Like that. He would do the same thing, but yell like, killer on the road! Or whatever, you know? But he was just bellowing drunk, you know? Like his band would come out and lay down a blues riff, and he'd, you know, shotgun about 5 or 6 fifths of whiskey backstage or whatever, and come out, and these would be his vocals. Burp! Burp, burp, eagle riding on a cowboy's back, making chili. Wah! And everyone who was used to the Beatles being all clean cut and stuff were like, genius? No, I don't know, I'm asking you. I've never seen someone scream vomit on their drummer. What was that? Like, I remember that song, L.A. Woman, you know, where he goes, got my mojo rising. You know that song? Like, I used to listen to that and be like, wow, what a cool guy. Because at one point, it slows down. I'm like, how provocative. But I just realized he just drunk and he forgot the words for a couple seconds. Got my mojo rising. All right. Still got it. You know? Like, when I hear that song, I don't think, you know, he's a mystic warrior floating on rainbows and dreams fighting the man like I used to, you know? I just think, you know, when I hear that song, I think I'm driving a friend home after a party who's wasted, and he wants to go get fast food, okay? Bear with me now. Now, he's one of those guys, you know when you're so hungry, you just start singing the food item you want in your fat mouth, you know? Like, I've given in to where he's gonna go, and he starts, quesadilla tonight, you know? Like, he's like, get in the car, Jim, buckle up. All right, man. Hey, you wanna go to Burger King, dude? When's the last time we went to Burger King, sacred brother? Just buckle up, Jim. Shut up. We'll go to Burger King. Oh, man. You know what I'm going to get? Gonna get a Burger King Whopper. Jim, shut up. Burger King Whopper. Like, right in your face. Burger King Whopper. Wah! Whopper, Whopper. Burger and fries. Don't ever drive Jim Morrison home. Ever.
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3: No, but I did, you know, I did go to get, you know, my World War III prevention kit that government sanctioned. But the one I got, I wasn't going to get duct tape and plastic sheeting. That's absurd. But I did go and get one, and I got the most expensive one, the premium pack, and but it was $4,200. I think I'm worth it. Thanks. A lot. No, it's all, like, government approved, you know. It's like a veritable rainbow coalition of colors. What the package is it consists of a zinc lozenge, a nickel, and a wish. And how it works is the zinc lozenge is for your throat, you know. I mean, I can't tell you how many times I've woken up and been like, did a nuclear bomb go off? I can barely swallow. And the nickel is for, because like in post-apocalyptic times, a nickel's going to be worth like $1 million. And a wish is a wish, you know. Oh, and a jet ski. There's a jet ski too. I'm sorry, I forgot about that. That's what makes it $4,200.
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5: 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Remember, we're looking for a star or celebrity to sponsor our new line of Troll dolls and our new series of commercials. So thanks for coming. Let's just start the auditions. First up, Mr. John Travolta. She's like, swear to God, I mean, like, I can't believe you guys are trying to sell these things, right? I mean, like, who does his hair? I mean, like, his hair's so frizzy. I mean, like, you guys could probably get some, like, anti-frizz shampoo.

0: or something, right? I mean, I don't know how you guys expect to sell these things looking so weird, right? Thank you. Next up, Cliff Clavin, the mailman from Cheers.
1: Turns out the actual Mitzi Trolls is first made to late 1300s. By India Chief looking at a store to keep his children occupied. These trolls are nice, but I'd rather be having a beer with Naomi back at the bar.
0: Thank you, Cliffy. Next up, comedian Jerry Seinfeld. Okay, people, okay. Will you look at these things? I mean, you remember when dolls used to have moving arms and legs, am I right? He doesn't even have any pants on. What's the deal with that? No pants! You get the doll, you don't get the pants! Thank you. Next up, actor Nicolas Cage.
2: Who? What? Where?
0: That's all I got for that one, actually, yeah. Next up, comedian Robin Williams.
3: Oh, yes, troll dolls. Yes, it's a beautiful thing, yes. It's a beautiful thing, yes. Looks like Don King on Viagra, yes. Yes, suddenly there's a guy at home going, what the hell's going on there, yes. Meanwhile, there's a kid at home going, Daddy, I want a Harry Potter doll. Yes, meanwhile, there's a guy at home going, I've seen the Antichrist, it is a troll doll. Yes, suddenly Arnold Schwarzenegger's at home going, yeah, I like to eat troll doll, my English muffin, yes. Suddenly Mr. Happy's coming out going,
4: Lewinsky, Lewinsky.
3: Yes, thank you.
0: Next up for the auditions, Mr. Gilbert Gottfried.
5: What is this? What kind of kid plays with something like this? They're so weird looking. What kind of kid would play with something like this? I'd like to be the voice of this. And that's not good.
0: Thank you. Last but not least, Mr. Adam Sandler. All right, how you doing? All right, this is me giving a troll doll to my mother. Okay, here we go. Mom, I got you a troll.
6: What did you say?
0: I said I got you a troll.
6: I can't hear you. What did you say to your poor mother? Speak up, please.
0: I said I got you a troll.
6: I'm out of control? What are you saying?
0: I wish you would just take the doll and
6: shit up!
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9: Bobby Collins.
10: You know, when I was a kid growing up in New York, we used to have a game called Ringolivio. You remember that? Oh, yeah. You know, or any other city you're in, you had your own game, but you always had base. Remember base? Nobody could touch you when you're on base. You always had boundaries, but you always came back to base. Somebody run over, hey, oh, can't touch me, base. Right? And then there was those guys that went out of bounds. Sometimes we never saw them again. Once in a while, one would wander back in after a month or two. Where you been? I was out of bounds. We're sharing the planet with a lot of different types of people now. We got to start thinning out the herd. You know, you can't take the New York out of me, but you can't take that white trash Southern trailer park out of Bill Clinton. Look at these frumpy horsehead Monica Chubb. Ah! Ah! Oh, God, you want to clean yourself with a chicken. Why don't we just level the White House and make it a big trailer park? Chickens running around and sheep and Monica breastless. She snapped her thumb. It's been a while since a woman turned around at a bar, hiked up her skirt, and snapped her thong. And she did it to the President of the United States. And he responded, whoa! It was out of bounds. There's a lot of people out. Mike Tyson. Oh. See, we're on the East Coast. We know someone like that, it's a disease. You kill it before it spreads. You kill it. The man ate another man's head. Hello? It's like Mike, chicken steak on his head. Oh, that's out of bounds. You're gonna have to die. Is the ship's leaving the port and you're not coming. Yeah, and we're not even turning around to say come back. Goodbye, Mike. We're not coming. Jeez.
4: Stephen Wright.
7: I'm exhausted from trying to believe unbelievable things. All my friends tell me stories, and at the end they say, isn't that unbelievable? And I say, I guess so. Then I try to believe it, then I'm exhausted. And I have to be asleep by 1 in the morning because my dreams are going to start whether I'm sleeping or not. Which can make for some pretty strange conversation if I'm still awake. I thought those were your rickshaws. What the hell are you talking about? When I was in high school, I worked in a pet store, and they fired me because what happened was they had three snakes in there, and one day I braided them. Tried to pass it off as one snake with three heads. Oh, yes, it's very rare. It's from Connecticut. I asked my girlfriend if she ever had sex with a woman, and she said no, and I said, you should try it. It's fun. And she did. Now she's gone. You never see advertisements for string. They make string, but they never advertise. If I ever did a commercial, it would be for string. All right, if you need to get some string, get this string. It's the greatest string in the world. It's almost rope. But it's not, it's string. And you can cut it up into different lengths and tie stuff up with it and stuff. I don't know what you're gonna do with it, just get it. Yesterday I returned a movie. The people at the theater were pissed. So I rented a movie and I put it in DVD player, and before the movie starts it says, this film has been modified to fit your television. Can you imagine if it wasn't? All you'd see is like a knuckle. So I'm driving down the highway. There's a guy hitchhiking. He's holding a sign that says heaven. So I hit him.
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11: Anyway, I was listening to the two guys. And one of them used a word that really pissed me off. Because it was how he used it. He used the word hilarious. And I remember the context exactly, because I had the hate recorder running in the back of my head. I was just standing there. I'm listening to him. One guy says to the other guy, he goes, hey, dude, so guess who I saw today? And his friend goes, who? I swear to God, that's how he said it. It just slid out. Just, who? I was like, tighten your lips up, man. Make an effort. Wait, who? That's how a person talks. This guy, he's just secreting words out of the front of his head. So his friend goes, I saw Lisa today. And he goes, that's hilarious. How is that hilarious? That you saw Lisa? Is Lisa a poodle on her hind legs? How is that hilarious? Was she standing next to Jerry Lewis when he was younger? How is that hilarious? Do you know what hilarious means? Hilarious means so funny that you almost went insane.
2: when you heard that. It's just so funny that it almost ruined your life. You're homeless now because you can't cope or reason anymore because that hilarious thing just shattered your mind. And 3 months later, you got leaves in your hair and you're drenched in pee in the gutter. That's how funny hilarious is. I don't know this Lisa, but she ain't that funny.
4: There's just no way she's that funny on sight.
2: Seriously, I hope she's dead. I really do. I hate her. I hope she died today. Weirdly and horribly. I hope the person she loved most pushed her off a cliff. And she was just falling and screaming the whole way down, never accepting it. And then Superman swooped her up and then dropped her from higher. I seriously hope that happened to stupid Lisa.
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12: We had to change the Barbie doll last year. Who remembers this? We had to change the shape of the Barbie. Do you know why, young lady? Why? She was disproportionate, they said. Her boobs were too big and her buttocks was too small. So she wasn't an appropriate role model for little girls. Well, I had a doll growing up, so did you, my friend. G.I. Joe. The G.I. stood for groin incomplete. Irish people don't care about political correctness. You know, Native Americans, they get upset. You know that? You know how many schools have had to change their mascot because their mascot was offensive to Native Americans? Dartmouth College used to be the Indians, but that was offensive. So now they're the Big Green. Big Green what? That's a giant booger. You don't cheer for that. I'm Irish. My favorite team's Notre Dame. Have you seen our mascot? It's a drunken leprechaun in tights. Loosen up, Kimo Sabe.
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31: A lot of homeless people in Chicago. I help out the homeless, but they have to do stuff for the money. I'll just give it away. They have to earn. This one guy was like, hey, brother, help me out with some cash. He said, you want to make some money? He said, yeah. I hand him a picture. I said, you see that guy? I want you to kill him. He was like, man, this is a picture of me. My neighborhood is changing so much. This place that was a Mexican restaurant is now a small church. which is very upsetting to me because I like burritos more than I like Jesus. Because steak burritos are delicious and they're real. They're like tangible things that exist. You can go get one. It's exciting. I just moved to New York. I saw Hasidic Jews for the first time when I got to New York, but I didn't know they were Hasidic Jews. I thought they were Amish. Until I was on the train, I was like, hey, what's this Amish dude doing with a BlackBerry? I saw two Hasidic Jewish guys walk past each other without speaking to one another. I thought that was weird that they didn't speak to one another, because if I saw somebody wearing the exact same outfit as me from head to toe, I'd at least stop and say, man, that's a nice hat. You have excellent taste in hats. I admire your facial hair choice also. We should hang out sometime, have some coffee, and talk about coats and sideburns.
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0: Mitch Hedberg.
2: I remixed a remix. It was back to normal. There's a commercial on late night TV for this thing you attach to a garden hose. It says, you can water your hard to reach plants with this product. Who just make their plants hard to reach? That seems so very mean. I know you need water, but I'm gonna make you hard to reach. I will throw water at you. Hopefully they'll invent a product before you shrivel and die. Think like a cactus. So you can have this product for 4 easy payments of $19.95. I would like to have a product that was available for 3 easy payments and 1 complicated payment. We can tell you which payment it is, but one of these payments is gonna be a bitch. The mailman will get shot to death, the envelope will not seal, and the stamp will be in the wrong denomination. Good luck. That last payment must be made in wampum. My fake plants died because I did not pretend to water them. I think animal crackers made people think that all animals taste the same. What does a giraffe taste like? A hippopotamus. I had them back to back. I'd hate to be a giraffe with a sore throat. Damn it, anyway. See, I write jokes for a living, man. You know, I sit at my hotel at night, I think of something that's funny, then I go get a pen and I write it down. Or if the pen's too far away, I have to convince myself that what I thought of ain't funny. I walk by a dry cleaner at 3 a.m. The sign says, sorry, we're closed. You don't have to be sorry. It's 3 a.m. and you're a dry cleaner. It would be ridiculous for me to expect you to be open. I'm not going to walk in at 10 a.m. and say, hey, I walked by at 3. You guys were closed. Somebody owes me an apology. This jacket would be halfway done.
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4: No. Welcome to the kindergarten for the stars. I'm only this many years old and I find most adults very banal. It's okay. I try and find different ways to release my tension. Sometimes I short circuit my mother's vibrator and watch her get real crazy. Either that or I give some of her medication to the fish and watch them swim sideways. But it's all right. I have very few pleasures being the son of a very wealthy executive at ABC. His title changes every day. It's a hard existence, but I bear with it. Look, my toys. Father brought this to me from Italy. He came back with a severe case of the crabs. I could tell because I trained them. It's strange. My parents are so rich, I was raised by a nanny. But then they sent me to a kindergarten St. Swithin school for the prematurely advanced. Look, here comes my friend, Truman Capote Jr.
6: I don't know what I'm doing here. Look at this. It says, see Dick Run. That's not writing, that's just typing. Why can't they give us anything really substantial to eat? I'm gonna write something of my own. I hope they love it. It's called Incognini.
4: He's very strange. But I need him as a friend because many of us here have a... Oh no, Sammy Davis Jr. No, man, you're a dynamite kid, man. No, I love you, man, more than... Look!
7: You kids, get away from those magazines over there. Don't you touch the magazines. Get away from there. You make the pages stick together. Get out of here. This is not a library here. Get out of here with that stuff there. You're not going to pull yourself through puberty here. Get out of here. Salt, they're gone. We can play now here. Look, for you, it's for Passover. Try this. Put this in your nose there. Shah. Shah, it's kosher. Believe me, it's kosher. Now we do a little for me here. And we leave some over here for Elijah. Isn't that just like Purim all year round? Let's get down. Yeah. Get back up again.
30: All comedy, all the time. I Heart Comedy.
0: Neil Brennan.
8: Anybody here married? Really? So what's up? So marriage is pretty much over, seems like. I think people are coming to the same conclusion. I'm scared of getting married, man. I'm in my 30s. I'm supposed to be, but it just feels like gambling. It feels like gambling. Marriage is basically a woman saying to me, like, hey, Neil, are you still going to love me in 30 years? And it's like, I hope so. Plus, I don't think women even care about... Here's what I think women care about. I think women care about being cute. Ladies, I think you spend most of your lives in your own heads thinking about cute things that you're going to do in the future. And basically, guys are just props in that. And you like a lot of lead time to think about this. That's why I was planning ahead so far, ladies. Well, you'd be like, hey, can we go to the Botanical Gardens 3 Sundays from now? And we're like, sure, babe. And in the back of our heads, we're like, hopefully I'll be dead by then. It's so that you can take the full 3 weeks thinking about how cute you're going to look, and you don't even care about these places. You don't care about the Botanical Gardens or sailing or wine tasting. You go to these things for one thing and one thing only, ladies. You got to get a picture of yourself looking cute as like a receipt or a proof of purchase that something cute happened and you were the one who did it. Fellas, we can be in the picture, but it's for her looking cute so that she can post the picture online so that her enemies can see it. Yes. She wants her enemies to see it and be like, this bitch is cute.
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9: Have you ever been so broke you can't believe it? You know that feeling? You know what I mean? You're like, you find yourself saying, hold on. I have zero money? I don't think that's even legal. I was mad at the world about it, really mad at myself. But surely this must be someone else's fault. So I go and I get a job at another video store, VHS. They had a VCR, I checked. There I was, back behind a counter, angry, full of self-loathing. I just couldn't make this fun for myself anymore. So I started stealing. Yeah, they work like a charm. They really liven things up at the old workplace. I stole videotapes. Not money. I prided myself at the time that I stole videotapes, not money, from the register. I was no common thief, you see. I was a gentleman bandit. That's right. Stealing videos from the rich and giving them to the poor. Now, I had this justified in my mind, right? Like, I had it that I was supposed to do this. Because one day I overheard two of my colleagues talking at the video store. And one guy says to the other, "Oh, well, you know, they expect you to steal in retail. That's why they pay you so little." Well, this was all my bitter ears needed to hear. Oh, I didn't realize there was an arrangement. I have been lax in upholding my end of the bargain. Let me rectify that immediately. A year goes by. I am doing this for a year. Finally, one day the manager says to me, "Hey, can you come in my office? Have a seat. We know you've been stealing videos." Ah, the moment has been prepared for. I know exactly what to do. Now, admittedly, I did not expect this to happen that particular day. So a little caught off guard. I did not go into my plan immediately. I had to improvise in the moment. So what I did was, I immediately broke eye contact. And I sent a hot rush of blood to my face and ears. Because that's when I remembered that stealing is wrong. All the time. No justification for it. I did not have hungry babies at home that only ate videotapes.
10: Mark Maron.
11: The future is Chinese. It's not Mexican. So just, you know, understand that. A lot of people think it's Mexican. It's not. Yeah, I mean, granted, there's a lot of Mexicans as part of their religion, and the Catholic Church needs to keep that going. Do you know what I mean? They took a big hit with the priest thing, so they want the Mexicans to keep making more Mexicans. You understand? It's part of the Catholic thing. Make more Mexicans. Used to be make more Italians and make more Irish, but they kind of crapped out. So now, but it's not Mexican, it's Chinese. It's Chinese. It is. And I've become fascinated with Chinese people. They've been here longer than most other ethnic groups. I don't know anything about them. Do you? I really don't. I mean, we eat their food. We leave uncomfortably thinking they're mad at us. But how else do you really get it? I don't know. I just don't know anything about them. I don't. And I, you know, I mean, seriously, when was the last time you sat down with a Chinese guy and just said, "Dude, what's going on with you people?" And that's always good when you condescend and you use the "you people" thing, because that shows that you're giving and not racist at all. But I've become fascinated because they've been a civilization for thousands of years. I mean, thousands of years they've been around. I mean, that's, you know, amazing. I'll go to Chinatown in Los Angeles just to spend an hour at a Chinese grocery, just walking by bins saying, "What is that? What is that? Are we eating that? Look at dried moss. Is that in the soup? What is? How many times do Chinese grocers have to see white people holding things up going, "Dude, what is that? Come on, eat it, man. You're high. Eat it. I dare you." This isn't about food. This is about the future. Obviously, the future is Chinese economically. Most of our national debt is to China. They own this country on paper. Theoretically, they do. They could just close it down. I believe we are all really outsourced Chinese labor. And our job is to buy and eat at cheaper prices, putting Americans out of work, but using this excuse. Walmart's just right there. The reason the future is Chinese environmentally is that if you read the studies on global warming, if it continues at its current pace, all that will be left in the ocean is prehistoric toxic algae and mutant jellyfish. And if you think about it, the Chinese are really the only culture that knows how to prepare that stuff properly. So I'm just saying, get a new cookbook, learn a few key phrases, get ready for the new bosses. Perhaps learn to enjoy the enchanting sounds of that weird two-string violin instrument. Yeah. You know the national anthem? That is national anthem. I guess they changed it since you guys got here. Everything's so damn cheap, I can't complain.
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12: I get a real kick out of it whenever people use 9/11 as a benchmark
1: in their own lives. Like, well, let's see. I was working at Deutsch on 9/11, so that barbecue place is on 72nd Street. It's a good place. So this happened. I'm at my parents' house, and my mother says to me, "Matt, why don't you try the chicken? See if it's done yet." Is that really the best way for me to be checking culinary majors? By putting it into my mouth. Here, put this in your mouth. See if it's food yet. No, it's still a diseased dead animal. Hey, Matt, is that water boiling? I don't know. Let me check. No. I got a real beef with Yellow Ribbons. I don't think they do nearly enough to support our troops. Not nearly enough, no. I think that we should support our troops the way that they did when they were writing the Rambo movies, you know? Like, that's the sentiment we need. Here's the political ad I want to see. Guy walks into a voting booth, and he's like, "Ooh, what's this? Proposition 12? More money for veterans' hospitals? I'm gonna vote no." And then all of a sudden, a pair of eyes open up on the wall behind him. And that's the ad.
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13: What a relaxing day I had today. All afternoon, I'm just lying in bed, listening to some cassettes. Because I'll be darned if I take the manufacturer's word that they're blank. It's great to be here in Pasadena. I have never seen so many coffee shops in my entire life, and so little reason to stay awake. Sunny California. I miss the snow. When I was a little kid, my favorite time of year was that first magical snow. I'd wake up, I'd scream, "Yippee, snow!" And I'd run to the front door. I'd go, "You know the deal. Let me in now." Oh, boy. There are a lot of weirdos here in California, that's for sure. I'm walking into the bank. This guy says, "Can you spare some change?" I said, "Get a job." He said, "I have Alzheimer's," and I felt bad. I said, "Okay, remind me on the way out." You know, you gotta wait 10 days to buy a gun. I can't stay mad that long. Lucky for my neighbor, boy, I phoned him the other afternoon. I said, "Hi, it's Emo. I'm in bed trying to take a nap. I know it's an imposition. Would you mind turning down the stereo? You'll find my front door unlocked." Blah, blah, blah. A lot of rude people here. You know, I was in a bar last night. There's a very hefty woman. She had a sweatshirt that said, "Guess." I said, "Thyroid problem." Well.
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14: The only break you get in a normal day is the shower. That's the only place you are where nothing can go wrong. You're in there and the phone rings, other people have to pick up the phone. "I'm sorry, we can't reach him, he's in the shower." "No, he's 5 feet away, we can't get a message, we can't do anything." "All we know is he's in there somewhere." Then you get out of the shower. "I can't talk now, I just got out of the shower." I was naked singing, rubbing myself all over. I have to readjust to reality here. Now they have this shower radio. There's a good idea, huh? You got soap in your eye. Do you need the traffic report right then? Music is a great thing to have in the shower. No better place to dance than a slick surface next to a glass door. The whole idea of being in the shower is that nothing matters when you're in there. Unless, of course, someone flushes the toilet, which matters a great deal. That's a big thing. You ever done that to somebody? It's a tremendous feeling of power, boy. You touch that. That little handle is like toilet voodoo power. You can just... Someone could be 30 feet away in another part of the house and you can just hear them. Ah. Is there someone in the shower? Do you hear something? Ah. I think I hear someone in the shower. Do you hear something?
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34: Jim Morrison, I'll never forget the first time I went to Jim Morrison's grave. You picture having your moment with Jim, and there's all these other stoned losers there. I I thought I would be the only stoned loser. Now, are they still trying to remove Jim Morrison's grave from Père Lachaise because people party there too much? But that's been resolved? Yeah, a couple years ago, that was a big issue here. You know, that's rock and roll. When you've been dead 30 years and still get kicked out for partying. I love Bob Dylan. The very first time I saw Bob Dylan was just a few years ago. I should say that I always I used to believe in all that peace love, but now I think a lot of people need to be punched in the head. And this story illustrates that, man. Bob Dylan likes to play little small venues, and he played in this small venue in Santa Cruz, California. And I had never seen Bob Dylan before. I was there at 7 when the doors opened. I run to the front of the stage. My chest is against the front of the stage. I'm front row for Dylan, baby. Moments before I had gotten there, these hippies had put down blankets. They thought they were going to be able to lounge picnic style in front of the biggest entertainer in the world. And this hippie keeps calling me, hey man, gotta get off the blanket, man. Seriously. Gotta get off the blanket, man. Seriously. Get off the blanket. I'm like, whatever happened to peace, love, let's share everything. Well, yeah, but not tonight. Tonight you gotta get off the blanket. All right? Seriously. Gotta get off the blanket, man. And then Bob Dylan comes out, and the guy still won't shut up. Gotta get off the blanket, man. Seriously. And I'm like, dude, if you did not write Blowing in the Wind, now is the time for you to shut the fuck up. And then the remarkable thing, that happened about 5 years ago, and then like 4 years ago, Bob Dylan released another greatest hits. It's called Essentials. And if you bought it within the first 6 months that it came out, it came with a bonus CD with 3 live tracks on it, and it's from that show I was at. If you listen ever so faintly, you can hear, come on, man, seriously, gotta get off the mic, man, seriously.
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0: I remember this one time my oldest son was 2, and I was very overwhelmed at the time, still being kind of a new dad. And all I wanted was 30 minutes to myself in the morning to watch SportsCenter and drink a cup of coffee. I didn't even have to watch it 4 or 5 times in a row like I used to. One episode was good for me, you know? But the second I would turn the TV on, I'd get this little 2-year-old 3-foot ninja that would come bounding out of the shadows, thinking things are about him 24 hours a day. Oh, the TV's on? Elmo! Finally, one day I snapped. No, uh-oh! Did not spend $2,000 on a flat screen TV so you could see Big Bird in high definition every morning. It's crazy, go watch it on the 20 inch, doesn't matter to you. To which he retorted with, Elmo! So no what you're doing. Trying to say that just loud enough so your mom can hear, because you know when she gets involved, I'm going to lose. That's how it goes down every morning. It's unbelievable. I have a college degree. You know one word in English. Hate to break it to you. Elmo's not a real word. To which he retorted with, oh, really, Daddy? One word, huh? Maybe you can understand these words I've been working on. You think you're not getting laid now? I can make your life hell, Daddy. I sleep through the night because I want to, not because I have to, Father. I don't have a job. I can take naps all day, bitch. It's encouraged. See, you still haven't changed the channel. Hey, you know what? Maybe I'll go back to breastfeeding, Daddy. How would you like that? Not a great moment in your life, was it? I'm feeling thirsty right now, actually. Oh, good choice, Daddy. Good choice. Oh, look, Daddy. Letter of the day on Sesame Street is B. B. For bitch-ass Daddy. All right, he didn't really say all that. But I saw in his eyes he was capable. I didn't want to take any chances.
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2: Who knows, man? I lived in New York City for a while before I came out here. My apartment was really small in New York. I had a goldfish and I had to keep him in a shot glass. No, it's okay, a little pebble in there for scenery, so he liked that. He was like, yeah. This is just like the ocean. I like to watch when you try to turn around here. Filtering system, I take a straw. It's like a jacuzzi room. Oh, yeah. I think people are unfair to their pets, you know? Like putting a pet bird in a cage. That's pretty nice, huh? Get in there, Clank. Shut up. I'll be making the decisions. I was wondering what a bird's thinking, standing in a cage. Hey, thank you. Hey, I've been blessed with the gift of flight. Appreciate the environment. I know how to fly. I'm standing on a stack. Hey, I've already read these newspapers. In fact, I've whited out some typos. I don't know what animals think. You know? You ever knock over an ant pile? Isn't it amazing that they all start rebuilding it that second? They're all running around. You'd think, there'd be just a minute, you know, where they'd all get upset. And you just knock it over. Oh, man! I don't believe it! Look at this! Even if most of them started working, there'd be a few hanging off to the side going, I ain't doing that again. Standing right there, just gonna knock it over again.
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1: It's June 2nd. There are two more days until the end of the school year. I'm almost out of sixth grade. Sixth grade is the first time in my life I had power. I got drunk with power. First time. I'm not the little brother anymore. I'm the big kid in the school. I was the baseball pitcher. The cars are lining up. It's a beautiful sunny day. Three cars back from the light was a white Cadillac. I will remember it till my dying day. Looked like Boss Hogg's caddy from the Dukes of Hazzard. White and shiny and beautiful, and that is the one that I picked that we were going to hit. And I'll never forget. My buddies, don't do that. That's the Cadillac. We're going to get in trouble. Say, hey, that's the one we're going to hit. Okay, so the light turns green, and the cars show up, and there's the Cadillac right in front. And here's Mr. Lucky in the stretch position in perfect form. And I kicked my leg, and I threw it as hard as I could. And it was such a beautiful sunny day, nobody, including me, noticed that the driver's side window was down on the Cadillac. Now you see where this is going, don't you? Crosshairs are pointing up to me. To this day, I don't know how I got that thing across four lanes of traffic on an angle inside a moving car going 35 miles an hour down the highway, directly hitting the lady driving right in the head. Bingo, one in a million shot. Lee Harvey Oswald would have given me a marksmanship certificate had he lived. Her head went back and to the left. Thank you for going to the History Channel on your TV. Thank you for getting that. She hit the brakes on that car and almost caused a 27-car pileup right in front of the school. And, oh, my God, that's the most horrible thing, and screeching tires and everybody's looking. And that'd be a horrible thing to happen to anybody in here, but not Mr. Lucky. It's always a little bit worse. The three magic words of my life, worst-case scenario. Take a wild guess who was driving the Cadillac that day. The principal's wife. What are the chances Mrs. Bachman could be coming? And I found out later she had just come from the hair salon 5 minutes before with a brand new $37 Chia Pet Bouffant hairstyle. So that happened in sixth grade. I still have three more weekends of detention that I haven't served yet. So when you think you're having a bad day, think of me.
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4: Married people, make some noise. Now, did you hear how depressing that sounded? Who would ever want to be married with two mothers clapping like that? Let's try it again. Married people, make some noise. Yes. I don't care how your marriage is. If you done found a mother to walk with you day in and day out, you got to be happy about that. One more time, married people, make some noise. Yes, yes, okay. Let's see what we're working with. Do we have any newlyweds at all? Newlyweds, what? Right there. That. Stand up if you're newlyweds. So how long y'all been married? A month. Oh.
6: I'm loving every minute of it. I don't know what took me so long.
5: Because you know, as black people, we'll go together for 36 years. Finally get married. You know, all the kids in college now. I'm going to go on and do this. I'm going to go on and make you my wife. That's beautiful for a month and a half. Let's find out.

0: Airport, you ever do that? I believe in using that kind of time. It's wasted time. Play spy at the airport. Especially a big airport. You know there's a spy at the airport, man. Your job? Find him. Get into a little of this. I'll share this with you. I'll share a swallow of water with you. Why not, man? No one ever shares a swallow with you. It's a kind of a personal sound. That second half is the best part of the swallow, you know? There are two parts. A lot of people don't realize two parts to the swallow. The first one, that kind of bubbly sound, is when you pour something in your mouth, your throat closes up. Because your throat doesn't trust your mouth, man. Your throat knows your mouth is crazy and will do anything. So your throat is kind of a monitor, and you pour something in your mouth, your throat says, hold on, let's check that stuff out. And the brain goes, ding, ding, ding, ding, ding, ding, ding, looks okay to me, let her go. Listen again for the two parts, and especially that second one, which is kind of like going home.
1: One night, this girl said to me, you'll like this story. She goes, this will help you sleep. I go, what? She goes, let's have some of this phone sex. Guys love phone sex. A lot of the times, girls don't even know we're having it. They just think we're really good listeners. So I said, what's the scenario? So she goes, you fly in to meet me, and it's late. Nobody's at the airport. So I meet you at the gate, and I'm wearing this short, skimpy little skirt with no panties on. And I take you into the bathroom. And we go into the handicap stall. Because there's more room. And I push you down. I can see our excitement. And you try and touch my breast. And I go, no! She's very controlling. I step off and I do this sexy dance. And you're getting more and more aroused. More and more aroused. And I can't take it anymore. Get on top of you. And now we're going up and down. And up and down. And faster, and faster, and faster. And she goes, I'm going to explode. Are you ready? And I said, I got to be honest with you. I can't relax thinking about my luggage going around that carousel. Somebody is going to steal that luggage. Now let's go get the luggage and do this in the parking lot like normal people. Taking me in that disgusting bathroom. We'd even put the toilet seat cover thing down in the...
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3: I just turned 78 years old. You sound like my relatives. Pretty soon we get the house. If you're lucky, because I can die any... I'm on golden time. I can die any moment now. You know how lucky you guys would be? You would get, for the price of a ticket, you would get a show and a death. You understand? Oh, come on. You'd be invited for months to dinners all over. Are you kidding? You were there? Yeah. From nowhere, she was talking about some, I don't know, whales, or we don't know, animals, and suddenly she just went over. And she was lying there, the face didn't move. We thought, well, Botox. But then... But anyhow, I just turned 78, and I made a decision, which is I am only going to perform to people I want to perform to, because all my life I have worked... up at everybody. Oh, I have done Vegas and this and that. I played

0: those damn Indian casinos, and I'm meeting both the Dot and the Feather. I mean, it's all. And people treat you terribly when you're old, you know. They treat you with a little disdain. I was on the Today Show, Al Roker. Here's Joan Rivers, and she's 78 years young. And you want to go, and here's Al Roker, and he's 320 pounds thin. And it
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2: So my name is Ben Bailey, everyone, and I am indeed the cash cab guy. So people do say the same stuff a lot. They ask me the same questions a lot. They go, hey, did you have to get a real taxi license to host that show? And I say yes, because I did. And then they always make the same joke. They think it's brilliant. They go, well, at least you got something to fall back on. And I am like, har, har, har, har, har, har, har. That is absolutely hilarious. I often sit and chuckle at the thought of losing my television show and becoming a regular cab driver. That is the funniest scenario that I can even come up with right now. Can you imagine the disappointment I would feel if the show were to be canceled and I were forced to drive a cab for real to make my living? My disappointment would be tremendous. But it would pale when compared to the disappointment felt by those individuals that got into my taxi. Because I would not tell them that the show had been canceled until the very end of the game. Right? I just make the questions up as we went along. They'd be right no matter what they said. Right again, sir. This is amazing. So few people know that Wisconsin is the capital of Texas.
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3: I'm sick. Every time I go in a supermarket, there's all these tabloids around, and it's always Brad Pitt, Jennifer Aniston, Angelina Jolie. What's going to happen now? Who gives a... I don't care. 7 years. Brad Pitt, Jennifer Aniston, Angelina Jolie. What's going to happen now? What's going to happen now? I don't care. If you don't know the story, very briefly, here's what it is. Just very briefly, here's apparently what happened. Brad Pitt and Jennifer Aniston were very happily married, and they used to live in a lovely house in Malibu. And they were asleep one night, and while they were asleep, Angelina Jolie crept into their house. And she was wearing a striped shirt, and she had a bag with a dollar sign on it. And she stole Brad Pitt, stole him like he was a toaster. And they always paint it as like, you know, Brad Pitt's this kind of dumb guy. He's like, I don't know, good. And Angelina Jolie's like, like snidely whiplash. And poor Jen, her heart has been broken one more time. Come on, men can't be stolen away like that just because another woman comes along. I can't finish this without laughing. Come on, Jennifer Aniston's a very capable, successful woman. Stop this, is it? And if Jennifer Aniston had done what a smart woman does when she marries someone, she'd still be married to Brad Pitt. When a smart woman wants to stay married to a guy, after the wedding, she fattens him up a little bit. Not too much. Just enough to slow down in case he gets any idea. Have some dessert, honey. You've been working so hard. Your little love handle, little muffin tops. Fatten him up a little bit. Get him to wear a lot of sweaters, maybe. A lot of knitwear, a lot of sweaters with little patterns on them. The guys think are little patterns, but they are not patterns. They're hieroglyphics other women can read. Says, back off, bitch, fatty's mine. Jennifer Aniston had played her cards right 6 months after she married Brad Pitt. He'd have looked like Alec Baldwin, he'd have dressed like Regis, and she'd still be married, but oh no! She had to keep him hot. So in the middle of the night, in comes the husband.
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4: I love my wife. I feel bad for her, though, because she suffers from ADD, and I feel bad because she doesn't have it. I do. I met her at college, and even when I met her, because I say the wrong thing all the time. I don't even use my cell phone to talk, because maybe you do this, but I'll say the wrong thing, like, sometimes out of habit. Anybody say bye, I love you, to people you don't know very well? I do that all the time. I've said that to my mechanic. I said it to an Army recruiter one time, and yeah, that was horrible. I was like, okay, bye, I love you, and he was like, what? Don't ask, don't tell. Sometimes you get fun responses. I was talking to a guy who wanted to do a show with me. I was like, cool, man, sounds great, let's do it. And then I was like, all right, I got to go. Bye, I love you. And I was like, oh, why did I say that? But without missing a beat, this guy was like, oh, ta-ta, sugar booger. I mean, I would get nervous around girls. I had a blind date one time. What happened was my parents drove me, and I got out of the car, and I was so nervous, and I thought, I'll just say, when she opens the door, I'll say, I'm a lucky man, because you're gorgeous. I thought that was a good, smooth line. I was in eighth grade, and she opened up the door, and I was like, hey, lucky man from Georgia. My dad just rolled down the window. He's like, Bob, get in the car. We'll go try another house. And then when I met my wife, it was just amazing. It was love at first sight. She was walking across this field, and she just looked right at me, which I thought was weird because I thought, you know, I was hidden by the bushes. But love knows no boundaries. She looked right into my binoculars.
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5: Doug Benson.
6: According to Webster's Dictionary... ginormous is a word now. Wait, woo? Ginormous? What is going on over at Webster's? He was a good child actor, but as an adult, his dictionary is effing stupid. Ginormous shouldn't be a word. At most, it should be a secret code phrase used exclusively by gynecologists. I will act it out for you. Hey, Bill, how was your last patient? Ginormous. She was ginormous. I need out. I had a pretty good year this last year. My friends, some of whom are in the room tonight, threw me a surprise birthday party on my birthday. I did not see that coming. They called it an intervention, but you know what? It was a surprise. That's all that really matters. They care about me. There was no alcohol, no weed, but I tore it up after they left.
7: And I love that we got a black president, because now, anytime my black friends try to use that excuse, I've heard off and on from some of them my whole life about how the man has been keeping them down. Huh. Looks like it's not the man. It's the you. Yeah, it's this Xbox we've been playing for the last 2.5 years. It is the man in the mirror been keeping you down. And Obama's not just black, he's half white, he's like a mixed breed hybrid, right? He's not just good for the country, he's good for the damn environment, I think. I got a president that gets good gas mileage for a change. And that hybrid is the future, all right? Everybody that's the best now is a hybrid, right? Like Tiger Woods or Halle Berry or Derek Jeter or Lenny Kravitz or whoever. You are just one or the other, you're getting left behind from here on out. Yeah, it sucks to be white now in this country, man. We had quarterback in the NFL. That was ours, right? The presidency, nothing but white people. Now all we got left is country music and NASCAR, you know? We got Minnesota and Eminem. We don't even have three-point shooter anymore. It's all gone. Going back to the Nobel, right? Another thing that was interesting, I didn't know about the Nobel Peace Prize. When Obama won it, he won money. He won $1.4 million. I didn't know there was prize money in the Nobel. He said he was giving it all to charity, which sounds good, but don't you have to give the Nobel Peace Prize money to charity? Is anybody in the peace game for the money? Like Mother Teresa gets a check. She's like, yeah, that's what they're working for right here. No more building hospitals or feeding the hungry. Who's getting fed now, bitches? And the weirdest thing, a fact I saw about the Nobel was Gandhi. He was nominated 5 times for the Nobel Peace Prize, and he never won one. He's like the damn Buffalo Bills of the Nobel Prize. How does Gandhi not win a Nobel? He practically invented nonviolence and peaceful resistance. He freed all the people of India, Pakistan, all through peace and nonviolence. Of course, maybe they got it right at the Nobel Committee, because since then, India and Pakistan, they haven't stopped killing one another. Now they have nuclear weapons pointed at each other, so that Gandhi was nothing but a troublemaker, really.
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30: I have been on the road for the last 5 months. I don't know, man. I just really thinking the worst of people. Really am. You see some of the animals. Some of the animals I see. Like, I was in the airport the other day, right? I'm sitting there waiting for my flight, just hating my life. And this, watching this lady, she's eating Egg McMuffins, like plural. It just threw like three of them. Right down her throat like a pelican. Just like right down her gullet. And when she was done, she wiped her face with the bag. Ah, with the bag. Not even like a gentleman. Like, no, oh, just do the corners. And she just got a straight razor shave. She's an absolute animal. I saw this other dude. He was so out of shape. He was like trying to itch his back and he couldn't reach it. So he walked up to a support pole that was holding up an entire floor of the airport and just walks up and he just starts like rubbing up against it. Like a grizzly bear, just sitting there. Dude, I am so pro swine flu, it's like ridiculous. I want it. We need a plague. I'm telling you, we need a plague. It's gotta happen. And don't be afraid. It's only gonna kill the weak. You know? Seriously, put on a sweater. Take some vitamins. You're gonna be fine. You gotta let Mother Nature do her thing, man. She keeps trying to help us out, and we won't let her do it. Keeps trying to thin the herd every single time. We're like, oh, go down and get your vaccination. Why? so Egg McMuffin Lady can breed with the back fat guy, you know? It's gotta happen. You gotta let it do it. Seriously, plague, it's like nature's forest fire, you know? Just let it burn out all the dead wood. No, I swear to God, we're the only species that saves the weak. Lion gets a little thorn in his paw and everybody says, oh, let's have an intervention. How are you feeling? Is everything all right? You need some penicillin? That's why there's no traffic on the Serengeti. Not a bunch of lions just standing there in gridlock. Dude, go! Just go! Our lady, you get up there, there's some hyena like, oh, that was a big holdup, right? Like you never saw that before. Well, by all means, slow down and look at it.
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0: I was in St. Petersburg, Russia. They actually have a version of The Price is Right in Russia. You know, up next, a loaf of bread. I'm on the road a lot, so I rent a lot of movies, and I like to catch up on movies I've never seen. I finally saw Brokeback Mountain, which I had never seen. Two gay cowboys starring an Australian, directed by a Chinese guy. Add a couple of old Jews, you got my building. Saw that movie, Memoirs of a Geisha. It was beautiful, right? But every single person in the movie talk like this. Everybody talk just like this. And eventually, you're ready to commit harakiri. You want to say, please speak the Japanese and give me the English subtitle. I finally saw Million Dollar Baby. Did you see that one? Yeah. You know, Morgan Freeman doesn't even have to leave the house anymore. He just stays at home and narrates every movie that he's in.
2: The first time he came to Shawshank, I guess you could say we liked in there right away. I wish I could say he resisted the advances of the sisters. Soon the father penguin will give the egg back to the mother penguin. Because if he doesn't, she said she wanted to be a boxer. And Johnny said, I don't train girls, but I will if you'll let me buy you dinner. You thought I was gonna go there, didn't you? You thought I was gonna go there, didn't you?
1: 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They all do funny here. iHeart Comedy.
3: Eddie Murphy.
4: I got hit by a car in Bushwick Avenue in Brooklyn. Yeah, you know, that's a bad place to get hit. But you don't just get hit once. You got the first guy, then you got about six people going.
5: Hey man, what was that?
4: I don't know, man. Felt like it was in the road. Back up and check. It is in the road. I thought that was my car, man. I was about to go back to mechanics and get some mad, man. Then you're laying on the ground. In Brooklyn, they don't call an ambulance. It's showtime to the Brooklyn. People walk over. Damn, man, I think you're gonna die. Damn. Both your legs look broke. This hurt? Damn, man, you in bad shape. Them your lips over there? I ain't know what it was when I walked over, man. I thought they were snails at first. Then I looked to see you with this big grin on your face. And I realized they was your lips, man. Your legs are really broke bad, man. This left leg, it looked like it's broken three places. This is, your leg is bent up like this here, man. This is how your leg is bent, man. Oh, twist it up like this here. See how my arm is? See how my... No, look at me, man, look. Nah. See how my arm is? See how my pinky is sticking out there? That's what your shin is sticking out like there, man. Damn, man. Them are some nice Sergios, too. Them one with the car in the pocket, I had a pair like that. That's some bad shape, man. Anybody see this? There's always a little guy on the side exaggerating, didn't see the accident, but he's talking about it real loud, the crowd around him, he's going,
3: "Oh, I see it! You just missed it! I just walked around the corner, I see the whole thing! You should have seen this! Oh, damn, man! I'm walking down the street, mind my own business, right? I'm walking down the street, right? I'm just walking down the street, right? Mind my own business, right? I'm walking down the street, mind my own business, right? And I turn around the corner, right? And I turn around the corner, right? And I'm walking down the street, mind my own business, right? And this dude come out of Carvel ice cream store, right? And there's ice cream with rainbow sprinkles on it, right? And it's 95 degrees outside and ice cream dripping all down his hands, right? He walking, they ain't getting no napkin. They never give you no napkin in Carvel, right? He walking, licking the ice cream off his hand, right? He licking the ice cream off his hand, he start walking in the street, right? And the light was red, right? So I scream, I said, "Say, man, watch out!" He's just walking inside the street, right? I won't get involved. I'm minding my own business, right? I'm minding my own business. He walking down the street, right? All of a sudden, the GTO came screaming around the corner. Two West Indians was driving, listening to that loud-ass Bob Marley music. You know that kid, when they be listening to that, got all them drums and cymbals in it, right? And they be playing that all the time, right? I screamed to West Indians and said, "Say, man, turn that Bob Marley down. You gonna run him over. Man, run him over. I'm minding my own business. I'm minding my business, right? All of a sudden, something like, hit that man. He shot up in the air about 90 feet. The hole in that ice cream coming out looked like the Statue of Liberty's in. Then this plane hit him. Yeah, he got hit by a plane then, right? He got caught in the propellers and shit, spinning around. Like, this ain't my day. And the ice cream shot out his hand, right? And the West Indian dude looked out the window and they shot in his head, made him dreadlocks look like a Christmas tree, right? He jumped out, wiggling his head like this, and the dude hit the ground, and he jumped out, took his sandals off, and started stomping him in the face with them big ashy West Indian feet. That's when his lips came off, right? And he started jumping around on the sidewalk, right? And I say, "Damn, man," and lips was moving around, and I was gonna go over across the street. So I kicked the lip back over. Right? And I walked over to the brother and said, "Damn, man, you in bad shape. God, somebody call an ambulance, he in bad. God, man, look at both your legs, it's broken. They broke, man. Your leg is twisted up like this air. See how my arm, man? See how my arm is sitting out? This is your leg, it's all twisted up, man. I give you mouth to mouth, but you ain't got no lips, cuz. Damn, man, you can't, can you move your legs? You can't move at all? Somebody help this brother. God, I feel so bad for you, man. I'm really crushed, man. I'm really crushed. You can't move at all, you sure? Really? Well, you ain't gonna be needing these sneakers no more, so I'm gonna just take these."
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7: And if we're talking about fairness in aeroplanes, why is it I get the same luggage allowance as a bloke who's 40 stone? Why is that allowed? We're both allowed 32 kilograms on the plane. I want to go, "No, he used up his 32 kilograms. I saw a documentary about a woman who was 28 stone, right? Because she ate 10 pie and chips a day. That'll do it. Mm. 10 separate meals of pie and chips. That's all she ate. 10 separate trips to the chip shop. In a cab. Didn't even walk that. Wasted calories. So they wired her jaw together. So she liquidized 10 pie and chips a day. Now she's on pie smoothies. Now she's not even chewing. That used up 5 calories. Do you know what I mean? So she gets fatter. They take her to hospital to have that operation where they staple your stomach together. And she's sitting in the hospital looking all depressed. Well, you can't eat for an hour before an operation, can you? And she went, "It's a really dangerous procedure, but it's the only option left." One, jogging? You don't even walk. Salads? You don't like the taste. Right. 9 pie and chips a day? It's a start, isn't it? It's a start to it.
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8: Now I live here in Southern California. Yeah. I usually tell people I live about an hour's drive outside of Los Angeles. It's about 20 minutes if you walk. And you see these people, it's different here. The people who are needy and homeless and so forth. There's a guy in my neighborhood, he's holding up a sign that says, "Why lie? I need beer." You've seen that guy? Those guys? Why lie? I need beer. And people are giving him cash. So I took it to the next level. I went to Beverly Hills with a sign and said, why lie? I need a new iPad. Next week, I'm going for a smartphone. Well, driving around L.A., glad you guys survived Carmageddon. I went down 405 through that whole stretch like the next day, and it slowed down right there at that bridge, only because everyone was stopping to look at it. They're creating it all over again. But I see bumper stickers. I'm always looking at bumper stickers. And the other day, I'm driving behind this vehicle, and his bumper sticker says, I'd rather be eating chocolate. I'm thinking, you're driving a car. What's so hard about doing both? I just picture this pathetic individual. You know, they're driving along, Hershey bar in the dashboard. Really hungry. Whoa. I better pull over. These are probably the same people you see out walking around going, boy, I wish I could be chewing some gum right now.
6: Doug Stanhope.
10: But back to nationalism. Nationalism does nothing but teach you how to hate people that you never met. And all of a sudden you take pride in accomplishments you had no part in whatsoever, and you brag about. You know, like the Americans would go, French, if we hadn't have saved their ass in two world wars, they'd be speaking German right now. You go, oh, was that us? That was us? Was that me and you, Tommy? We saved the French? Jesus. I know I blacked out a little bit after that fourth shot of Jägermeister last night, but I don't remember. I know we went through the Wendy's drive-thru. We're going to get one of them fresh cheddar sandwiches. It looked so alluring on the commercial, but then we ordered it and realized we had no money and we had to ditch out before the second window. We laughed about that, but I don't remember saving the French. I went through the last 10 calls on my cell phone and there's nothing incoming or outgoing to the French looking for muscle on a project. Check my pants, there's no mud stains on the knees from where we were garroting krauts in the trenches at Verdun. I think we didn't do anything but watch sports bloopers while we got hammered. I think we should shut up.
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11: I'll tell you what, if you're a comedian and you survive a plane crash, you're going to get some killer material out of that. That would be my whole act if it were me. I'd, you know, like, hey, guys, so I just survived a plane crash, and boy, are my arms tired. Tired from, you know, pushing all the dead, all the bodies and the body parts, pushing them, you know, because they were all dead, you know. They were all just dead. There was nothing. And their eyes. Their eyes were blank because they were gone. They were gone. They were gone. I survived. I don't know why. I mean, why did I survive, you know? I can't live the rest of my life. I got to earn it now, don't I? They were gone. They were gone. Oh, God. But at least they didn't have to go through baggage claim. Am I right? Because that's the real hell. Whoa. I tell you, oh man, you know, don't you hate it when you survive a catastrophic event that prevents you from sleeping forever, you know, and the local paper's interviewing you and they're like, what's the one thing you remember before going down? And you're like, the screams, the stewardess wouldn't stop screaming. And we shouldn't have even been able to hear anything while in a tailspin. But it was so loud, the stewardess had screamed. And the reporter, he goes, got to stop you right there, buddy. We got to say flight attendant, okay? We got to be PC here. You're right. PC, you know? Got to be PC. Like plane crash. Oh, my God. When I close my eyes, I see their faces. They have no names. Anyway, texting, huh? How about that autocorrect?
1: All laughs, all the time. I Heart Comedy.
9: Carlos Mencia.
12: I love your attitude. I really do. This is what I'm talking about. This is what America needs. We need to be happy again. Too many people out there are like unhappy. And I don't know what that's like, because I was born in another country and I see America way different than the majority of people. So before I even get started, let me just give you a perspective that's mine. I've been to a lot of other countries and I want to say this straight up. The United States of America, on our worst day, is better than any other country on their best day. Period. It's true. Oh, yeah. Because we got to see what's real, what's awesome, instead of complaining about what we don't know about. You've heard people out there. What's wrong with our economy, Carlos? Nothing. Well, why isn't it awesome like it was before? Because nothing can be awesome all the time. It rains sometimes. It snows sometimes. There's earthquakes sometimes. Things change, and that's normal. We had a great economy for 20 years. Why can't we just be happy with that instead of, but what happened? Well, it's like sex. Sex is amazing, but you can't do it all the time. And that's what happened. For 20 years, we were having sex with our economy. 20 years, just, I want a jet ski, I want a boat, I want a motorcycle. We had an orgasm and we're like, don't touch it, it's sensitive. That's where our economy is. It's right there. It's fragile. It's fragile. It's fragile. You want to buy a car? Don't touch it, it's sensitive. How's your credit? Don't touch it, it's sensitive. And maybe it's because I was born in Honduras that, you know, my friends are like, dude, why do you love America so much? Because if I was in Honduras, I'd be the funniest man milking a cow.
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9: Do you guys have any parents that don't quite understand the technology yet? Like, I joke about my mom. I love my mom, but we have nothing in common. Like, I want to do more movies, right? My mom, she loves coupon shopping. That's what's important to her. I don't know what age Asian women get to where coupon shopping. I know the answer to the universe. Coupon. People at the grocery store hate my mom. I don't even know if it's legal she does with coupons. Look at this, look at this. $500 worth of groceries after coupons. $10. Why you hate me? Oh, wait, two more. Boop, boop. Now you owe me $10. Technology, mom. It's hard, man. Like, you guys know caller ID, right? Yeah. It's one of the first things out. I program my name on my mom's phone. So when I call her, it says Dat Fan on her phone. I would call her. She'd pick up the phone. Hello? Who is this? Why my son name on the phone? Huh? What the hell going on here? Then she would leave me voicemails. Voicemails that you check on your cell phone hours later. But she would leave it as if she's leaving messages on an answering machine. In the 80s when you could hear it on the other side. You know what I'm talking about? So she would call me. She was like, hello? Mac Frank, pick up the phone. I can't. It's a voicemail. Pick up the phone, huh? I know you hear me. She would keep talking, right, until the voicemail runs out. I check the next voicemail. It's still me. You guys remember when you first sent the first text message to your parents? You know what I'm talking about? Like, I would send it to my mom just to see what happened. So I would text her, and I would say, hey, mom, what's up? She called me back. She's like, why you do that? Why you put a census in my phone, huh? How you do drug? What the hell wrong with you? So then I made it easy for my mom. I would text my mom questions that reply. I needed like a yes or no reply. So I would text her. She would call me back. Yes! So now my mom has figured it out. She's figured it out that she cannot stop my text from getting to her, so she can send me unlimited texts, and I cannot stop these texts from getting to me. It's unlimited cyber nagging from my mom, and I cannot stop it. She's used the technology to her advantage. She's a Terminator. She would text me every hour on the hour like a grandfather clock. That's my clock right here. These would be her text. Like a normal text from your friend would be like, I'll see you at lunch, right? My mom would text me these things. Dak Fang, pick up the phone. What the hell wrong with you? You do drug? I don't know how the hell you spell that.
13: Now I know some of you single guys are like, help us out, Monique. How do we create a traffic jam in our cul-de-sac? Please, help us out. Here's how. It really comes down to intention. It's what I was saying earlier. It's emotional. Women are intuitive. We can feel your intentions towards us. If it is your intention to take care of a woman, pleasure a woman, give her a chance to just kind of rise up out of herself and relax and chill out. It's really not just about the physical act. If a woman trusts you and you force her to surrender and you do it really awesome, yeah. Let me explain. I'll use an analogy because food is very big now. There's a lot of foodies on the Food Network. Think of sex as an enormous, wonderful meal. You know, you got the tablescape laid out, you know, that equals you took a shower and soaked. And you got the tablescape laid out. When a woman comes through the door and you're there, she knows. She knows you've soaked, you've showered, cologne, your hair's combed, you're smiling nice, some candles, maybe some sexy music. Go old school on her ass. A little Teddy Pendergrass isn't bad. You know? Yeah, something with rhythm, a little R&B is what I'm saying. Something with some rhythm. Then the woman's all like loosened up and into it, you know? So think of the things you do, kissing, fondling, you know? Yeah, those are the side dishes. You get the potatoes right, you can hand a chick beef jerky as the meat, okay? She'll be all good, right? If you do it right, she will stumble out of bed all goofy and smack into a wall that's been there 10 years. Rubbing her forehead. Smiling at
1: you. Right. We've got your laughs. I Heart Comedy.
20: Jim Gaffigan.
26: 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We have people deliver it to us.
21: 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Just not enough to go down there and get it.
0: 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Oh, this is a pain in the ass. What am I, the butler? Well, at least I don't have to put on pants. Hand it over. We're getting lazier. It's just a matter of time. Yeah, I want delivery and I'm going to need someone to feed me. No, I'll be in the tub. Yeah, key is under the mat. Chip, chop, chip. Chip, chop, chip. I don't even know what chip, chop, chip is supposed to mean. I'm not good at ordering delivery. I always think I'm ready. I never am. I always get that order panic. Delivery, what do you want? You got food there? Yes, we have food. What do you want? Let me write it down. I'll call you back. Oh, I wasn't ready for the trick questions. It's exciting when that delivery guy arrives, isn't it? It's like Santa coming to your house. He's here. He's here. The guy's here. What do we do? What do we do? But we don't treat him like Santa. We treat the situation like it's a hostage exchange. Whoa, you're a weirdo. You wait out there. Here's the deal. I'll give you the money. You hand over the food. Then I want you to back away slowly. I don't need you casing the joint. Here's something fun to do next time you get delivery. Treat the delivery guy like he's your waiter. Be like, hey, thanks a lot. Can you do something about the music in here? And I can go for some more ice water. Never know what to do with all those condiment packets they give you when you get delivered. They give you like 50 ketchups. Such a waste. My wife's always like, save them. It's not like you can go up to a homeless guy. In case you get that food you're looking for, here's some ketchup. I'm looking out for you, buddy. It's ridiculous.
1: Continuous stand-up. This is iHeart Comedy.
2: You never know. God could be a woman. Like, yeah, you're right, I guess. I don't know why you'd want to take credit for that. On a planet where children are born with cleft palates and AIDS and then die of starvation and cancer. Girl power! Doesn't this planet just feel dudesy? I feel like there's a very male element involved here. It was so close to being done and something better came along. Like, that's good enough, kid. Get out there. It was like, so close. People spend so much time arguing about things like that, which is just ridiculous. Whether God is a man or a woman, it seems insane. We have no way of knowing. People waste a lot of time, and not just on those sort of subjects. Like if you watch any alien television show, there are people on there as experts that will convince you they know stuff. Like, oh, well, if there are aliens, they must be carbon-based and from a planet that has water and oxygen and travel at the speed of light to navigate through our space-time continuum. And probably when they get here, our atmosphere will be a little difficult for them. What? Why does any of that have to be true? I mean, none of that has to be true at all. I mean, there could be aliens around us currently that we just don't perceive. They could just be experiencing time at a different rate than us. You know, think of a fly. The average lifespan of a fly is like 80 hours. So 1 hour out of that fly's life is like a year out of your life. So you know when that same fly keeps landing on the same spot on your body over and over? Well, that's actually a few weeks in between trips to that fly. And your arm's just a sweet vacation spot. It's like, have you been to Cabo? Cabo. Cabo. Let's go back to Cabo. Cabo. Like, Cabo's closed, bitch. Time's going by way faster for them. That could be happening right now. There could be little microscopic aliens on the moon that breathe moon dust that are looking at our astronauts' boot print that is still there going, who could have the technology to build something like this? They must be so much more advanced than us. It's such a colossal structure. All the stones are in perfect proximity to one another. They must be so much more advanced than us. Come back, communicate with us. Who are you? And meanwhile, our guy was just up there bouncing around like, there's no gravity. This is awesome. Get the doom buggies. Woohoo! We should play golf.
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20: Don't you love living in Southern California? And people from Omaha come here. They say things like, oh, this place is great, but I like seasons. I couldn't live there. I love seasons too much. So do I. That's why I live in a place that skips bad ones.
0: Your city blows.
20: Life is what you make it. Make it good. I have a good life. My friends think it's so much better than it really is. Why? Because I make it better. Want to know where I'm working next week? Hawaii. How's that feel, Irvine? Enjoy your mall. I'm not in Hawaii next week. I'm in Milwaukee. But in my mind, I'm going to Hawaii. Life is what you make it. Anytime you're going someplace in your life that you don't want to go, pretend you're going to Hawaii. It's a lot cheaper. Put on your flowered shirt, run in there, be like, aloha, everybody, I'm here. They're going to think you need a helmet. Who cares? You're in the aloha state, number 50, the one that balanced out our flag. That's why we took it. I even took my girlfriend last week to Rome. Yeah. The whole time she's like, this looks like Birmingham, Alabama. I'm like, shut up, Anna Kournikova. She's like, quit calling me Anna Kournikova. I'm like, no one talks to The Rock like that. Which is funny because I don't even have a girlfriend. That was just some lady on the bus. She didn't smell what I was cooking. Now she has a knot on the forehead by the people's elbow. Do you get the joke, Carnegie Hall?
3: I think it'd be neat if the parts of your body really were parts and you could mix and match and move stuff around, wear something out to get some new, you know, send stuff out to get it chromed. Say you're laying in bed on a Saturday morning, your woman says, get your ass out of bed. You go, here, take it, leave me alone. You could ask her for a piece, you might just get it. I was thinking the other day, if your knees bent the other way, what would a chair look like? You people ain't thinking about this stuff. Well, you ain't smoking what I'm smoking. Now, I'm not advocating use of any illegal smoking materials by members of our society that do not wish to do so. Although I think it's a good idea for old people, it makes the time go slow. Could add years to retirement. Get your grandma a lid of Columbia and a ton of yarn and get back an Afghan to cover the garage. Set her down, let her rock out. Some of you don't know what I've been talking about. We have some informative pamphlets for you on the way out. We have everything you ever wanted to know about dope but could never remember the questions long enough to ask. And How to Roll a Joint Without Looking by Jose Feliciano. All available. Oh, yeah? This blind man goes in the drugstore. Starts knocking stuff off the shelves with his cane. Man comes over, says, can I help you, sir? He says, no, I'm just looking. I thought you wouldn't laugh at a joke like that. You think I don't know the value of handicapped people in a society? You're wrong. If it wasn't for handicapped people, I never would find a parking space. Oh, you don't do that, do you? You don't use that stall in the bathroom either, the big wide one with the monkey bars, do you? That's a good place to park. Just about the time you sit down, you see some wheels come rolling up. If you're smart, you'll limp out, you know?
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4: I have a prescription for marijuana in Los Angeles. It's for anxiety, primarily anxiety about getting arrested for marijuana. Let's clear that right up. I got kicked out of the party store for partying. That doesn't seem fair. They should call it the Unfun Streamer Store, where you're not allowed to break dance and funnel gin and tonic store. I'm so excited to tell this next joke. Hey, have you guys ever been to a Big Lots? It looks like a Target just got looted. My friend said to me, TJ, you're more of a word man. Me, not so much as much. I said, yeppers, yeppers, Johnny Deppers. You can use that. I'd like to preface this next joke by saying that I don't know the correct pronunciation of the word prefecé. So I was reading the prefus of this book the other day, and I was like, this is so long, it needs its own preface. Pronunciation of the word preface joke didn't go that well.

0: And he like makes up these scenarios. He's like, you be Wolverine and I'll be Superman. And I'm like, well, you know, they're from two separate universes. Like, and he's like, what? Like, no, never mind. And this really happened recently. He's like, you be Darth Vader and I'll be Anakin. And I'm like, well, they're... Okay, okay. Daddy will shut up and just play. So we're playing, and I'm shirtless. It's okay, because he's my son. Like, if I do it with your kid, it's weird. But I wouldn't. But if I did, it would be weird. So I'm shirtless, and my son points to this gross, disgusting thing, points to my gut, and I swear to God, he goes, baby? Damn you. Turns out a 2.5-year-old cannot take a headbutt.
1: I'll cuss out a cop before I mess with the dude at Arby's. Really, hey, you just don't, because they're on edge. Like, my ex-girlfriend would do that. We'd go to the drive-thru, she'd get all nasty with the guy in the intercom. Yeah, we need 2 double cheeseburgers, 1 Coke, and 1 Diet Coke. Yeah, that's 2 double cheeseburgers and 2 Cokes, is that all? I said 1 Diet Coke, is he deaf or just retarded? Great, looks like we're getting 1 Coke and 1 pee. All right, well, can't wait to drink pee again. All right, I'm glad I let you drive. That's the thing I hate about being in a relationship is the other person represents me. You know, like if she's in a fight, automatically now I'm in a fight. And look, maybe I don't agree with you, you know? Are you just gonna let him talk to me that way? Yeah. You ran over his foot in the parking lot, all right? You work it out. I'll be in the car. Leave the keys, because I don't want to listen to the radio. Yeah, me and my ex-girlfriend, it's tough, you know? Relationships, they're hard. Well, I was only in one, but it was hard. Because, you know, people get insecure and stuff, you know, like, she would always accuse me of cheating. I wish I had the life she thought I did. I mean, because that'd be really cool if I did. She would always, like, I'd be, you know, she'd call all the time. Hello? Where are you at? At home. Who's that in the background? The Simpsons. Is that a big deal? Why didn't you tell me you're having people over? Oh, they come over every night at 6 and 7:30 on, Everything is such a big deal. Yeah, you know? You're a grown man, you play video games, you're a loser. You know what? You're totally immature. I'm like, yeah, well, at least I don't ask you to do it with me. There's an arts and crafts festival downtown. Oh, wait, all right. Oh, yeah, way better, yeah. Not really into art, but crafts. I love crafts, yeah. I love baskets and beads and holding your purse. All right, it's great. I'm gonna kill myself. Everything is just such a big deal, you know? Like, guys, you ever do something nice for, you know, your significant other, then regret it the next day because now I got to do it every day or I don't love you as much as I did on Wednesday, you know? How come you don't pick flowers anymore? You should go outside and pick flowers for me because you love me. How come you don't do that anymore? Because it's December, all right? There's no flowers. And there's pine cones. You want a pine cone? Because there's pine cones, all right? Because you're so pretty, I'll pick your pine cone next time I go outside. I don't like the way you're talking to me. I don't like talking to you, all right? So you know what? We both got problems.
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4: I want to have like 19 kids. I'd love to have some kids. I've been thinking about kids. I think naming them, that's going to be fun. Whatever the names that you come up with, that's exciting right there. You get to both decide, hey, do you want to name that? No, I don't like that name, right? It's like a little game you try to come up. I already have names picked out. I don't even know. First kid, boy, girl, I don't care. The first one that comes out, I'm naming it. I think it's beautiful. It's feminine but strong at the same time. Time for bed. I said time for bed. I'm gonna name a group of my kids after my favorite cartoon. I'm gonna name a bunch of them after Transformers. That'd be great.

0: Yeah, just to be like, Optimus Prime, come here for a second. I want to talk to you. Come here. You sit next to Megatron. We're going to have a little chit-chat right here. Okay? I am the Cobra Commander in this... I said no cookies! This is driving me up a wall!
1: Funny lives here. This is iHeart Comedy.
2: I know I'm getting old. I was at a club the other day. And I saw this girl. I was like, who's your daddy? She was like, you freak. I was like, no, I want to know who's your daddy. I want to make sure I ain't go to high school with him. That was a question. Who is your father? This girl called me old the other day because I gave her my house phone number. I was like, call me the house phone. She was like, house phone? And I was trying to, this girl came to me trying to dance, right? Came with some old think you could dance. She was like, I was breathing hard watching her do that. I was like, Then she was like, sir, do you want to pop, lock, and drop it? You trying to kill me. All you getting is this right here. I can't do none of that. I go to the club. I don't even dance. I just make noise. You know the person just make noise? All you hear is like, ah! Black people, we got a colorful language, man. We make up our own phrases and own meanings for stuff. Like, it's a popular phrase now. I don't know if you heard of it. It's called no homo. You heard of this phrase? If you don't know what no homo means, this is what no homo means. No homo means you're about to say something homo, but you don't want anybody to think you're a homo, so you qualify your statement by saying no homo first. Example, this guy's got a nice shirt, right? I could never go up to him to be like, nice shirt. He'd be like, yo, what are you, a homo? But if I say, no homo, nice shirt, he'd be like, yo, word, this is kind of nice, right? I got this in like 8 colors, like, no homo, no homo. And I'm not homophobic. I used to be homophobic. I was so homophobic, I thought chewing gum was gay. You know that freshened up gum, the thick gum? They got the jelly stuff in the middle. Anybody ever give you a piece of that gum, you bite into it, and it explodes in your mouth, and you feel violated? You're like, yo, let me get a piece of gum. Oh, whoa, whoa, whoa. Whoa, time out! This gum just made love to my mouth. Time out!
3: George Carlin.
4: Another word you don't hear too often is dingleberries. You know, you never hear it on Meet the Press. The dingleberry solution, dingleberry gate, nothing. I think it's because dingleberries is one of them words you don't say too much past your 10th birthday. It's not a grown-up's word. It's a kid's word. Dingleberries! Always sounded kind of Christmassy to me. Don't you think it has a holiday ring to it? Dingleberries! John, you might want to hang some dingleberries over the front door. Then when Marianne comes over, she can kiss you under the dingleberries. It is to be devoutly wished that she would kiss me under the dingleberries. Now, just to change the subject a little bit, do you realize that right this second, right now, somewhere around the world, some guy is getting ready to kill himself? Isn't that great? Isn't that great? Did you ever stop and think about that? I do. It's fun. And it's interesting, and it's true. Right this second, some guy is getting ready to bite the big bazooka. Because statistics show that every year, 1 million people commit suicide. 1 million. That's 2,800 a day. That's one every 30 seconds. There goes another guy. And I say guy, because men are 4 times more likely than women to commit suicide, even though women attempt it more. So men are better at it. That's something else you gals will want to be working on. Well, if you want to be truly equal, you're going to have to start taking your own lives in greater numbers.
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5: Yeah, I've got a nice place. Try to keep it nice. Not always successful. Like I tried getting a puppy. Disaster. Had to get rid of that puppy. Had to get rid of that puppy almost immediately. The first time I left it home alone, the first time I left that puppy home alone, that damn thing tore my entire place apart, everywhere, and starved to death. Why are you mad? I'm the one who couldn't get his money back. And this is traditionally where crowds really start to turn on me. After I kill a puppy with neglect. And it's okay. It's okay. You can get mad at me. You can hate me. You can hate me and still laugh at me. That's how talented I am. And I'm used to it. I'm used to it. Hell, I once dated a girl who punched me in the face as hard as she could. Once dated a girl, punched me right in the face as hard as she could. I didn't do anything about it. I didn't say anything about it. I just turned around and left the room. But in my head, all I was thinking was, oh, now we're even. Man, she was so mad. She got mad at me. She got mad at me because I killed all of her plants. Killed every single one of her house plants. And she had told me, she said, Anthony, I'm going out of town for 2 weeks. Give each one of these half a cup of water every other day. But I'm a dude. All I heard was 2 weeks and cheat on me. Like my neighbors in LA. My neighbors in LA have got this smoking hot 18-year-old daughter. I mean, she's perfect. But she just got a tattoo of a butterfly over her chest, which is horrible. I mean, doesn't she understand how dumb that's going to look someday? All stretched out over my lamp. Yeah, that's a joke. That's a joke where I'm a serial killer. And I'm very open about it. Don't you dare tighten up on me.
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6: I wish I was more. I've always wanted to be the rebel, like a... So I just, it doesn't really fit me. Like, I'm trying hard. Like, I'm trying to get started smoking. It's tough, man. Every time I take a few puffs, I start coughing. Gotta quit again. It's a positive cycle. I went onto the patch to try to gateway myself into the addiction. That didn't work. Patch just makes you look like a pirate, which is kind of badass. Smokers have so many benefits. The 10-minute break at work. When I had a day job, if I took a 10-minute break, now I'm the guy standing outside next to the dumpster, just looking around. And if you're not smoking, that's creepy. Smokers can meet women at the bar, give her a light. Instant connection. But if I give a chick a light and then I don't smoke, now I'm the guy who hangs out next to dumpsters. And nobody likes dumpster pirate guy.
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15: 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We are mad, not just for the programming, we're mad because of the network logos. They don't update that stuff at all.
16: You guys know the network logos, that little like image you see in the corner that tells you what channel you're watching?
15: Like NBC has the peacock, ABC has the low rating sign.
16: I think that's what it is, I'm not sure.
15: It's like less than or something.
16: I think
15: anyway,
16: it's the less than sign. Greater than, less than.
15: It's so funny because, you know, they haven't updated anything in years, and we update our material.
16: We update our material all the time. Yep.
15: But we feel like, we need to update those logos. So what we've decided to do is we've drawn the logo as it stands right now.
16: And then I have the new logo that Randy and I would like to propose, which is more apropos for each station. All right?
15: So let's start out with an easy one, right? How about this one? MTV, just an amity and a V. Now, we had a program on MTV that was canceled.
16: Not bitter.
15: We're not bitter.
16: Not at all.
15: MTV, does that really affect the programming? No.
16: I think it should be BET, Black Entertainment Television. How are you?
15: Are we wrong?
16: That's not an insult.
15: Come on, cool. MTV is starting to expand their library.
16: Yeah, they're starting to play both types of music now.
15: Hip-hop and R&B.
16: That's nice.
15: Okay, that's good.
16: A good touch.
15: It's a lovely touch. Now, how about this one? The UPN?
16: Would be the same logo.
15: Same logo.
16: There you go, everyone.
15: Just put it all under one umbrella and, you know, don't try and fool anybody.
16: That's,
15: you know,
16: right.
15: That's what it is.
16: I think
15: there's an unborn Wayans Brothers fetus that has a pilot coming
16: out. There
15: should.
16: If there isn't, there should be, is all we're saying.
15: He's a fetus, she's an author, tonight on Right to Life.
16: WRIT.
15: That's how awful. You doing? That's awful. Terrible, you guys. How about the H for the History Channel? Does not really
16: that
15: reflect it.
16: That doesn't reflect it. We think it should be this.
15: All right?
16: A swastika.
15: Because it's the Hitler Channel. It is the Hitler Channel
16: it
15: when
16: is.
15: You think about it. Hitler is like Shark Week for the History
16: it
15: Channel,
16: is.
15: You know? They roll that out when they need the big ratings, don't they?
16: Really?
15: It's terrible. You know someone's sitting over there, the programming person, going, thank God 6 million people died so we could get a 0.4 in
16: Come
15: prime
16: on,
15: time right
16: huh?
15: there. It's awful. Terrible. The Disney Channel would be the same logo.
16: We know who Walt Disney is, and we're not letting you off the hook, you frozen bastard.
15: Yeah. Thank you. Some woman's clapping. She cured the common cold.
16: Yes,
15: I love it right there. Good work.
16: God bless her.
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17: So like I said, I live in California. I went to this place called Orange County. Oh, yeah, you're going to hate this joke. It does not paint Orange County in a positive light. I didn't know anything about it. I get there, I get out of my car. 10 seconds after I get out of my car. 10 seconds after I get out of my car, this car pulls up, this guy pokes his head out the window, yells at me. He's like, "Hey, Kumar, where's Harold?" And then drives off. Like, he'd been waiting in the bushes for weeks. Like, I can't wait for a brown to come to town. I will belittle him with a movie reference. And I got so angry. I thought about it for days. I was trying to think, why do I get angry when someone's racist to me? And I think it's because when somebody's racist to you, there are no comebacks. There is nothing I can say to get back at this guy. Because what am I going to be like? I'm not going to be racist. Because I'm not racist. And almost everyone who's racist to me is white, and it's very difficult to be racist to white people. Like, what am I gonna be like? Oh, I'm Kumar? Well, you're the main character in most movies that come out. Slam! That's the only reason I want to be famous. I want to be so famous that I'm the pop culture reference that people would make to try and be racist to me, you know? So I'd just be walking down the street and a car would go by and be like, "Hey, look, it's some kind of Kumail Nanjiani." "Oh, that is Kumail Nanjiani. Thank you for knowing my name. Brendan Fraser." The whitest guy I could think of.
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18: Who here has had a bad experience with airlines? Clap if you... I had a thing happen where I flew from Seattle to New York, and then when I landed, my stuff wasn't there, my baggage. And so I went into the line that is like three people, but you wait for like an hour for some reason. And then I get to the front, and I'm like, "I don't think you have my stuff. I would like it." And they're like, what's your name?" "Eugene Merman." And they're like, how do you pronounce it?" And I was like, "Eugene Merman." And then they're like, "It's not Barbara Riddle?" And I'm like, "No, that is very different pronunciation of my name because of how I understand language to work." And they're like, "Oh, I'm sorry, your bag got swapped. We'll get it to you tomorrow." You know, the next day, the wrong bag comes. It's, of course, Barbara's bag. And I'm like, and then I called them, and they're like, "Well, sorry, we'll bring it to you tomorrow." The next day, they, of course, bring me the wrong bag again. And this time, I call them back, but I'm like, "I'm going to start recording this stuff because they're going to deny everything." So what I've decided to do is turn my whole experience into a three-part dramatization based on a very true story. Act one. Buddha's revenge.
19: "Welcome to Baggage Service Center. My name is Trevor. May I have your reference number?"
18: "Hello, Trevor."
19: "Mr. Merman, are you calling for the first time?"
18: "No, I wish I was."
19: "I apologize for the inconvenience that you be facing right now. Your bag was out for delivery. You have not received it yet?"
18: "No, they delivered the wrong bag twice."
19: "I'm sorry. Let me put you on hold while I pretend to check on your bag. When we put people on hold, we go have sex in a big pit and laugh at them. Hold, please. I'm sorry, I can't reach anybody to find out anything."
18: Oh. Act two is called Southern Comfort.
20: "We're trying to find some information with this bag swap that apparently happened with a Mr. Riddle. He was giving me some information, and this other party flew on the 14th, but they flew from Seattle to Atlanta. And apparently you may have been at the ticket counter or at curbside or somehow."
18: "Yes."
20: "And the tags were swapped."
18: "This could be the plot of a very boring movie."
20: You don't sound very confident in us.
18: I'm not. To be honest, it makes me very nervous that you're involved in this again.
20: Can I put you on hold while I go to our sex pit and laugh at you? I'm back. We'll pick up the bag from Mr. Riddle and get it to you next week, okay?
0: Act 3. Fait accompli au poivre. 5 days go by with no word. The only clothes Eugene has left is the American flag that he is draped in. Eugene calls, an Indian man answers. He has no idea what Eugene is talking about. Who found your bag? What? Some son-in-law? What are you talking about? There's no record of this conversation. I'm calling just to find out what the status of my bag is. I got an email from a man that said he got it delivered to his home by accident, and a woman from called me to say that you'd get me my bag.
21: And you believed her?
0: Yes.
21: Son, just drop it, you know. I don't know anything about your bag. It's gone. It's probably been destroyed.
0: But someone found my bag. Are you doing Christopher Walken, or is this Christopher Walken?
21: It doesn't matter. We burned your bag. It's our policy. Have you filled out a claim?
0: Yes.
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22: 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You guys have weather. Cool. Los Angeles every day, hot and sunny. Today, hot and sunny. Tomorrow, hot and sunny. For the rest of it, hot and sunny. Every single day, hot. And they love it. Isn't it great? Every day, hot and sunny. What are you, a lizard? Only reptiles feel that way about this kind of weather. I'm a mammal. I can afford coats, scarves, cappuccino, and rosy-cheeked women. LA is the home of the pedestrian right-of-way law. What this law is if a pedestrian decides to cross the road anywhere or any time on the road, every car has to stop and let this person cross the road. Yes, because only in LA does common courtesy have to be legislated. Every car has to stop. Pretty ludicrous in light of the city we're in now, right? If someone steps in front of your car here, you speed up and turn your wipers on, you know. Bad call, brother.
23: Was that a bad day? I don't know.
22: Stupid law. How many of y'all wondered like I did during the LA riots when those people were being pulled out of their trucks and beaten half to death? How many of y'all wondered like I did? Step on the gas, man. They're on foot. You're in a truck. I think I see a way out of this. The pedestrian right-of-way law. People are driving home, gang of youth stepped in front of their truck, Molotov cocktails, clubs in hand, every one of these idiots. I guarantee you that Reginald Denny, that truck driver, never gonna stop again as long as he lives. Could be an old woman with a baby carriage crossing the road. He's... Not today, baby.
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24: No, see, Jackie Onassis has always been one of my favorite people. I've always wanted to meet her, always idolized her from afar, but, you know, fat chance I'm going to meet Jackie Onassis, right? Well, I was in a laundromat in Tucson, Arizona. And I looked over, and there she was, Jackie Onassis, my idol, and I couldn't believe it. I got my courage up, and I went up to her, and I said, "Hey, how's it going?" And she was kind of impressed, so we started talking, and I got my courage up, and I asked her out for lunch, and I couldn't believe it. She accepted. So I took her to the best restaurant I could find, and I was so proud to be with Jackie Onassis, the most sophisticated woman in the world. And the waiter brought the food, and she was a pig. Unbelievable. She wouldn't use a knife and fork. She'd just bob like those ducks. And I had two fried eggs, and she goes, "Hey!" And she thought it was funny. Ugh. The waiter had come by and she'd lift up her dress. Woohoo! What a letdown. You want to hear something else? A little more Hollywood stuff? Farrah Fawcett Majors is so conceited. She has never called me once. And after the hours I spent holding up her poster with one hand.
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2: I never thought I'd ever say this phrase. Son, please don't bite the dog. But I say it all the time. Our dog's neurotic. He won't come out from underneath the bed. He's just like, no, Bill Nonzon's that little jerk still up? No. Look at me, I look like I got mange. That dog lives in hell. It's my wife's dog, it's this little wiener dog. And the other day he was sound asleep on the living room on his back doing his little rabbit chasing thing. I watched my son walk across the living room floor and go, puppy, bam! And I go, what are you doing? He looked me right in the eye and goes, it was an accident. Somebody gave my son 250 of those little plastic G.I. Joe soldiers, and they are all over the house. So you get up in the middle of the night to go to the bathroom, and you're just like, oh, God, oh, God. There's some little guy in front of the bathroom door like, you here to wipe the general's butt? But my son can't say G.I. Joe yet, so he calls them his I.G. Joes. So he'll come running the house going, Dad, where's my I.G. Joes? I'm like, look around, man. They're everywhere. This house looks like the beaches of Normandy. And we got this cat that is so bizarre. He'll go in my son's room and get one of his I.G. Joes and start dragging the kitchen, start fighting with it. Well, my son gets mad. You know, he's like, Daddy, kitty's got my I.G. Joe. I'm like, well, get it from the cat. And I hear that, I said, get it. Don't kick it from the cat. It was an accident. These I.G. Joes came in a bucket. My wife and I pick them up. We noticed that the bucket wasn't filling back up. But we couldn't find them anywhere. One day we were stripping the kitchen floor. We pulled the stove back and there's like 50 of them underneath the stove. It was an I.G. Joe prisoner camp. This cat would like beat the hell out of him. Go, get in there, get in there, get in there. Shh, no talking, no talking.
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4: You know, my mama old school, that Amber Alert was going on when I was growing up. You know, that shit was going on when I was growing up. My mama used it as a scary tactic. She was like, see them kids' names and lights? Huh? You see them kids' names and lights? Let me tell y'all something. And y'all names gonna be in lights, but guess what? I ain't looking for none of y'all. Like, damn, that's why I wish I had a white mama. White mama be looking for their kids 3 years later. They be out in the woods, yeah, out in the woods with the bloodhound, like, Curlin! Roof! Curlin! Roof! Say something, honey! Roof! Make a bird noise if you can't talk. She loves birds. Roof! Not my mama. My mom made me so scared, I don't even want to come out the wood. She be up there like, nah. We done been out here in 45, 50 damn minutes, yelling your damn name. Now I know you know your damn name. Got these damn police calling my new job that I just got. Wearing out, your son in the wood, your son in the wood. I'm like, how his ass get in the damn wood? Well, we live in Paisdale, huh? You know, you up here wearing me out. I'm coming out here. I'm missing my job. I might lose my damn job. I got the damn these dogs, the police, and the FBI out here. I don't know how much none of this costs. Then you got the eyewitness news out here. Got these cameras on me. Make me look like I'm an unfit mother. Let me tell you something, little boy. You best be dead. Cause when you come out in the woods, I'm gonna kill your ass. Now, I'm gonna count to three. If you ain't out of these woods at the count of three, you live here. One, there he is, let's go.
5: Dana Gould.
6: My dad
5: got a little drunk. There are signs, hip cocks out, the eyes unshift. You know. He turned red. Very simple. You're Irish. You get drunk, you turn red. What? It's a physiological signal we developed years ago in case there's a sudden insurrection against the British. We know who not to give loaded firearms to. I'm tired of the oppression. We're charging upon us. Seamus. Ah, Christ, you're red. Kelly. Ah, you're red too. Ah, screw. We do it next week. Give me a Guinness, boys. Wait a minute. Time out. Everybody write a poem about what happened here today when the lousy Brits made us too drunk to fight. I went back to Ireland 2 summers ago, had a great time, went over to Scotland, performed at the Edinburgh Festival, fulfilled a lifelong dream of being heckled in Gaelic. If there was any doubt in my mind that my father was not drunk, it was immediately erased when I heard his phrase. Anybody who knows a career drinker, they all have a phrase. With my dad, it's, I'll be honest with you. No! Don't be honest today. I'll be honest with you. First of all, you're all right. I've been out here about a week now, and it's a little weird, but you're all right. But I think you should just be honest. You know, let's just say it. Shall we? The Jews have all the money. What? What did I say? What? The Jews got all the money, the blacks got all the sports and music, the Japs got everything you plug into the wall that lights up and buzzes. The only thing left for regular white people is storm drainage. That's all we have. And don't think the Polacks don't want to get their greasy hands on that. My father will invent racial hatreds I did not know existed. You'll hear him watching the news. Oh, Jesus, there go the Belgians again. Don't get me started. They're worse than the Burmese. Belgians are just Burmese with hangovers. I was so furious at what happened. I was just so livid that everything didn't go exactly as I planned. I called my brother Kevin. Kevin, you're not going to believe this. Dad just got at dinner. He just got drunk and started mouthing off. Yeah, so? What's your point? Ugh, click. Not a very close-knit group. Gould family crest is five lions watching television, not speaking to each other. Move your head in Latin on a banner. Avanti to crania.
1: Lives here.
6: So my friends, keep your eyes and ears open, especially to this political correctness. I'm telling you, they're changing everything. Last week I told a joke. I said, my grandma's going deaf. We can't afford a hearing aid, so we just stopped talking to her. A woman stopped me in the lobby. She said, the term is no longer deaf. It's hearing impaired. I said, well, it doesn't matter what you say. She got to hear it. Now, why are they changing words on us? They say it's to make everything more sensitive. But my friends, everything isn't sensitive. There are some hard realities that must be dealt with in life, and they have to have a word for them to define them. Changing a word don't change a condition. Look at this word. How about this word? Ugly, ugly, ugly. Ugly is a great word. When you say ugly, everybody knows what you're talking about. What are you going to change it to? Facially challenged? The media no longer uses the term poor. It's insensitive. Yeah. They use disenfranchised or underclass. That sounds worse than being poor to me. And poor people get some attitudes. I was watching CNN last week. There was a guy in a welfare office complaining to wait 6 hours for his check. I thought, gee, I gotta wait 40 for mine and work for the damn thing. And a it's just not words are changing. They're changing signs on us. The greatest sign this country ever had was walk, don't walk. Remember that sign? Walk, don't walk. And then they spent millions of taxpayers' dollars to change that sign to a stick figure and a hand. Now, what does that mean? Why did they change that? What the hell is this all about? And I've asked people across this country, why did they change that sign? You know what people tell me? Well, a lot of people don't know how to read. Hey, to hell with those people. We had to learn how to read. Why can't they learn how to read? Let them get hit by a car. Walk isn't a big word. If they don't have the imagination or desire to learn how to read, what is that hand? What is that, patty cake? Give me five. What is that man? They might stand there and wave back. Everything's an issue now. You can't even buy a can of tuna out here. I bought a can of tuna a couple weeks ago. A guy runs over. Don't eat that. It's got dolphin in it. I said, well, you're a little late. It's dead. You ought to be out on the boat. You're working this thing ass backwards. It's on sale. Sorry, Charlie.
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7: You know, we live a different life. You know, whenever somebody asks me, are you working out? I always say, yeah, I don't work out. For what? We're all going to diet. And plus, when I work out, I just taste chilaquiles anyway. Hey, runner. Oh. Bacon. I'm going to go eat, eh? I see people in my neighborhood running at 5:30 in the morning. 5:30 in the morning. And they stop at red lights and they just take their pulse. 5:30 in the morning, Chicano, hey, is that car open, eh? That's the one I like. He is not open. I love Mexican people because we haven't bought into the whole global warming or environmentally friendly. We still feel oil on the side of the house and waste gas. You see a Chicano on a hybrid, shoot that motherfucker.
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8: I met a woman who works at a bar. I asked her if any celebrities came into the bar. She's like, oh yeah, Bruce Springsteen came in once. I was like, oh, who was he with? She goes, oh, he was by himself. He was waiting for some people. They didn't show up. So he left after an hour.
24: And I thought that was wonderful that people as huge as Bruce Springsteen still get over.
8: You know, he sent them all a text message. Where were you at? I got cornered by 10 New Jersey Community College students. Asking me for little Steven stories. You always do this to me.
24: This is what Springsteen sounds like when he talks. His singing voice is totally affected.
8: Totally affected.
24: There's a website in New York called Gawker where they list celebrity sightings in New York. And they'll list everyone that people report. It'll be like 23rd Street and 7th Avenue. Ethan Hawke buying a banana. 23rd Street, 8th Avenue. Ethan Hawke with a half-eaten banana.
8: Twenty-third Street, 9th Avenue, a bananaless Ethan Hawke. Running wild through the streets on some sort of potassium high. I'm guessing he just hit a banana. Which explains why he was bananaless.
24: I once played a joke on the site, Gawker. I told an audience to say they saw me somewhere. And said, I said, I don't care where you say you saw me. Just use the phrase, easy on the eyes. So the next day I get an email from Gawker. I'm like, are you rallying your troops or something?
8: What, you got 50 emails saying I was easy on the eyes? There's a chance I might be behind that. There's a slim chance that I had something to do with that.
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25: Right. Apparently there have been some bad parents, and now it's up to us as the herd to start checking people. I'm talking hockey style, into the boards, checking people. Like if you ever try to get out of an elevator, but you can't because some ass trying to get in it, just, what's wrong with you? Where's your mother? Put her on the phone. That's basic. That's a basic rule, and she missed it. It's number 3 on the list. Right? Look both ways before you cross the road. Something else. Let people out of an elevator before you get in it. And it'd be one thing if it was a toddler. Right? Like, oh, hey, buddy, is this your first day on an elevator? But no. I was in Vegas with some grandma that gambles too much. Been using elevators since people ran them. No better, all right? And I respect my elders, but my elders need to respect physics. I'm standing where you want to stand, Grandma. Do you have a teleporter? No? Then maybe you should back up for a second. There's only one way off this thing, and you're blocking it, so. If I hold the door open for you, say thank you. I don't know who you think you are. You're not. All right? I don't have to worry about it with another man. I hold the door open for another man just to make sure we're not hitting on one another. Here you go, man. Thanks. I'm going to go in here and watch some football build an engine. All right.
1: I Heart Comedy.
26: I got a new dog. He's a paranoid retriever. He brings back everything because he's not sure what I throw him. Sometimes I like to go into a waiting room and just sit there and wait. Nurse comes out, do you have an appointment? No, just waiting. What are you waiting for? Nothing, just avoiding the moments. Would you like to see the doctor? I don't know. What kind of a doctor is he? He's a foot doctor. I'd like to see a man that tall. A few minutes later, a 12-inch guy walks out into the waiting room. He says, take off your shoes and socks. I take them off. He looks at me and says, there's nothing wrong with you. I said, take off your shoes and socks. He said, what do you think? I said, I don't know. I've seen bigger feet on a bird. Then he started dancing really fast and whistling really loud, and then I left. What the hell did you think was gonna happen? You people are crazy. When I was in third grade, I had a 70-year-old teacher, and she could barely hear anything, so she would turn a thermostat down to 16 degrees, so in case anyone talks, she could see your breath coming out of your mouth. That was the same year I had a globe that lit up, and I used to use it as a nightlight, put it on the floor in my bedroom, which was pretty cool, except some nights I'd wake up in the middle of the night all freaked out, thinking I was floating in outer space. Then in 1969, a teacher showed us pictures of the Earth taken from the Apollo, and she said, "Does anyone know what this is?" And I said, "Yes, that's the floor in my bedroom." When I was 7, my parents had a party. I went around to all the guests with a glass of water, and I said, "Here, drink this. This is a magic glass of water. If you drink this, you all get a little bit taller." And they all drank some, and they thought, "Oh, isn't this a weird kid?" When they all drank some and went back to what they were doing, I went to the room where they keep all the coats, and I hemmed all the sleeves 2 inches.
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14: People always say we can't have gay marriage because marriage is a sacred institution that happens in the church. It's sacred. No, it's not. Marriage ain't sacred. Not in America. Not in a country that watches Who Wants to Marry a Millionaire and The Bachelor and The Bachelorette and Who Wants to Marry a Midget. Gay people got a right to be as miserable as everybody else. Out of here. Michael Jackson got married. How sacred is that? But I'm married. I'm married. It's a beautiful thing, man. I'm married. And I don't cheat. No. Not because I'm a great husband, just because I'm tired of getting caught. Gotta put the girls in the mistress protection program. All right, from now on, your name is Carol, okay? If anybody calls you Lisa, you ignore them. Okay, Lisa? Okay. You're gonna get us killed. What's wrong with you? You won't last 5 minutes on the streets. Now, I don't cheat, man. I don't cheat. Another big reason I don't cheat is because I never really meet any girls that want me. I'm just not that celebrity. I don't bring it out of them like that. Like, women see Denzel, they start kicking off shoes soon as they see his ass. Women see me, they get real practical about it. Women go, "You know what? I bet you I could get him to pay my visa bill. I have paid so many college loans in my day. I have put more girls through school than a United Negro College Fund. I should have my own dorm at Howard." And this is the Chris Rock cafeteria. Chris loves Sloppy Joe's.
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15: There's a lot of fat kids. That's not a joke. I don't have numbers, but there's got to be a ton of them. And you can't blame kids for what they weigh if you look at their toys. My cousin owns a Chuck E. Cheese pizza oven. I wish that was a joke. I'm not making that. In 8 minutes in his bedroom, he'll get you a Meat Lovers with extra cheese. That is not healthy or fair. How is that fair? I had a Snoopy snow cone machine. In 4 hours, you could crush one cube and get like a Dixie cup half full of cherry flavored ice. The whole time, Bray and your sister would bake you a cake with a light bulb. You know, like that was a good day. Remember those 60 watt brownies? Oh, I love those. So good. Kids do have some amazing stuff. I don't know that I'll ever get used to my cousin telling me that her son's in his room playing with his Wii. there's just something weird about how she says it. I'm like, why is he allowed, you know? I was told it would make me go blind. Apparently it helps him with his hand-eye coordination. He comes out sweating. "I was fighting with my Wii." Well, that's how you hurt yourself. I mean, I don't know if you've seen those things. They are amazing. That's from the same company that gave me that 2-button gray box with a flip-down lid. You had to barely push the games in and then down. Sometimes wedge another game in on top of it just to keep the one you wanted to play down. Brand new and right out of the box, it worked for like 8 days. After that, you gotta get it in before dust gets on it. It's a good thing they didn't call that model the Wii. Mom, come up here. My Wii's not working. You need to blow on it.
0: My little cousin's putting on some pounds. His mom's like, I don't understand what's going on. He's got a pizza oven in his bedroom, right? It's not hard to figure out. I certainly would not have been outside if I had things like that. I was out there because I didn't like the toys I had, you know, like Legos, because I was not very good with them. And the kid next door to me was awesome with them. That or his dad really cared. I'm not sure, but I felt like an idiot. This kid has a Lego mansion. Who has beige Legos? This kid had a golf course and a swimming pool, motorized Lego pit bulls keeping an eye on the place. He had Lego BMWs parked out front. I'm in my room building low-income housing, you know, just like big red brick building, something on the bus line. I mean, you want them to be all red, but you never had enough. Now there's just blue and yellow bricks scattered through the projects. I got Lego people waking me up at night complaining about their living conditions.
2: Josh, he turned off her water again.
0: Well, ma'am, you didn't pay your rent again.
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16: How many of you guys clap if you still haven't seen The Dark Knight yet? If you still haven't seen The Dark Knight, clap. What is wrong with you people? That movie's incredible! My favorite review of that movie is from my little cousin, Harris, that's 14 years old and lives in Georgia. And I love Harris because he has really odd choices in entertainment. Like, his favorite TV shows are hour-long dramas on USA and TNT. Like, you know how I see billboards or shows like Burn Notice? You're like, who the heck watches Burn Notice? Harris watches Burn Notice. He loves it. Harris told me his senior quote's gonna be, TNT knows drama. You call up Harris, you hear things like, hey, Harris, what's going on? I'm pissed off, man. My dad just erased all my shows from the DVR. Guess I won't find out what happened in Las Vegas this week. Who DVRs Las Vegas? Josh Duhamel doesn't DVR Las Vegas. And you don't get that joke because Josh Duhamel's a star of Las Vegas and nobody watches Las Vegas. So I ask Harris, I'm like, hey, Harris, you like The Dark Knight? Yeah. Is it better than Burn Notice? Yeah. Is it better than Las Vegas? Yeah. Is it better than eating at Cinnabon? No. And I knew that would get him because he's a little chubby guy and he loves shoving Cinnabons into his little chubby face. And I love that about him. I love that he's chubby because there's not a lot of chubby little Indian kids. Most of them are small and skinny like me, but every now and then you see a chubby one and it's awesome. It's kind of like seeing a shooting star, only it's fat, brown, and on the ground. I found Harris to be most entertaining to me when he's really angry at me. And I found the quickest way to get him angry is on Facebook. He does not like it. He's got his little updates meticulously planned, like, Harris just became a big fan of Will Smith. And so one time I noticed he was posting a lot on a study group for his world history class. And I was like, I know what I'll do. I'll join the study group. I'll write all this on there. Harris will get really pissed and it'll be awesome. And that's exactly how that went down. As soon as I started posting, I started getting all these like angry IMs from Harris. He's like, hey man, you need to get off the boards. And I was like, why? He's like, the admins are getting on my case. And he posts this conversation he had with the admin where the admin's like, hey Harris, who's Aziz? He's like, my cousin. Why do you ask? He goes, he's posting on AP World Wall. Do you know what period he has AP World? And Harris writes in all caps, no, you gotta boot him now! With like 30 O's, 30 W's, and 50 exclamation points. And other people are starting to get suspicious of my presence on the board as well. Maybe because I'm supposed to be in the ninth grade and I have a full beard.
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17: So I'm gonna get off now. You've been very good, thank God. I used to have the best Indian show business. I had an American flag pinned to my slip. When the act was over, I just raised my dress and walked off proud. Wouldn't you applaud your flag? Exactly. But then I became pregnant and had to keep adding extra states. And I used to have a poem. I used to end my act with, I wish for you what you wish for me. Exactly. Some nights that can be tricky. If you've ever played Omaha, Nebraska, it can be tricky. You know what fear is? The first line perform, ever to play Omaha. While I was on stage, the men would come on stage and try to adjust me. So in Omaha, my poem got shortened from I wish for you what you wish for me to simply, and the same to you, Omaha. And that loses a little warmth. So I just say you're very good audience, tip-top.

0: pick up $7,000 for doing it. I'll be there. Good night.
1: This is how much I love candy. This next sentence fell out of my face, okay? I was at the mall. This mall employee walks up and I said this. Do you have a candy store here? And I said it like a six-year-old. Do you have a candy store here? I didn't want to say my regular voice. Do you have a candy store here? Because then I sound like a pedophile. I didn't want to go, hey, you have a candy store here? Sounds like I'm stuffing piñatas. So I go, do you have a candy store here? She goes, we have a cookie store. You could have just said no. So I know she's leading on to something, so I just stare at her. She goes, you get the M&M cookie and you pluck it. What kind of backwards logic? Do you have a place I can get some CDs? We have a full parking lot and no security cameras. My dad has a brand new house, you know? He knows I live in an apartment. You know, so he loves bragging about his house to me. Hey, Paul, check out my walk-in closet. My dad, every closet is a walk-in closet. A closet you can't walk into is a wall. What's this, your step-on carpet? In the bathroom, that's your sit-down toilet? That's all of them. We built it from the ground up. Yeah, how else were you going to build a house, Dad? From the roof down, just a bunch of Mexicans holding up shingles? Just... literally raising the roof, literally. You know, my dad collects crosses hanging on the wall in his house. Like golden crosses, silver crosses. You could have the Ku Klux Klan burning across my dad's front lawn. When you're done scaring me, hose that down, bring it inside. At least take the hood off. You can't see. Where are you going? You tripped on the Christmas lights. Hey, does it piss you off that your shadow's black?
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5: I grew up watching television. What I really love on TV is the promos now because they're better than the shows. NBC has the greatest promos of all time. They have the two voices. High voice for the sitcoms, low voice for the dramas. The big switch always makes you laugh. You know what I'm talking about? Thursday nights. Be like, tonight on Just Shoot Me, David Spade goes crazy. And then on an all-new ER. There's only one time they use a deep voice for a sitcom. That's a special episode where they teach you something you don't really need to learn. I was just saying, would have done it on Seinfeld. And an anti-drug Seinfeld episode for the whole family. You tune in, it's like, tonight on a very special Seinfeld, Jerry's been doing drugs. Why do my fingers look like little people? Who are these people? What are they doing? They're talking to each other. They're probably talking about me. What are they saying? George, help me, George. I have no idea, Jerry. No idea. Somebody help me, somebody. Shh. Hey, Jerry, you look like you've been seeing little people on your fingers. All this comedy all these years, we thought you're making this stuff up. Well, I guess you just let the cat right out of the bag.
6: You can't tell. You can't tell.
5: Oh, I can tell. Yeah, it's written all over your face. Who wrote it on my face? Well, maybe that was the little people on your fingers. Who could have done this to me?
7: Newman.
8: Hello, Jerry.
7: Hello, Newman.
8: I've seen more lost instead of Jerry Garcia Grateful Dead commemorative stamps. You've been seeing them, have you?
6: Seen them, I licked them. Now I'm seeing little people on my fingers. You ruined my life. You ruined everybody's life. In fact, you're the guy who dropped that thing and ruined Jurassic Park.
5: If you don't get it, don't worry. We have help.
9: See, the guy who played Newman, that was also the guy who's in Jurassic Park. And what the comedian did was he took the Newman character and then he took the Jurassic Park character. He crossed those two characters in the middle. That's where the joke was supposed to be.
5: Thanks again, Johnny.
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10: You got. You ever eat so much you got to sleep sitting up like the Elephant Man? I was in bed the other night, 6 slices of pizza, sauce all over my wife's comforter. She comes in, she's like, "You're an animal." I'm like, "I'm not an animal."

0: animal. I'm not an animal. I need a Tums. I need some Tums and some Rolaids. And banana splits I like too.
1: Kids are fat, huh? Michelle Obama's right about that. Child obesity's out of control. I was at a hotel in Los Angeles a month ago, hanging out at the pool for a whole week. Nicest pair I saw was on a 14-year-old boy. If you're a 14-year-old boy, you should be learning how to get a bra off, not put one on, you know what I'm saying? We're poisoning our kids, right? We're shooting hormones into chicken and beef. Young girls are going through puberty at the age of like 9, menopause at 14. It's the chicken that's doing it. I got a niece, she's like a two-piece and a biscuit away from having a full mustache, you know? It's very embarrassing at her Little League game. She comes up to the plate and the whole crowd's going, "Yuke! Yuke! Yuke! Yuke!" Well, the kids are fat, I did mention that. And they're on drugs, too. I read in a New York paper, New York Times, 1 in 4 kids in their 20s in this country is hooked on pharmaceutical painkillers, which is kind of ironic. You're the most pampered generation ever. What pain are you in? What, did your Xbox jam up this afternoon? You know? Ooh, a wheel came off my skateboard. Where's the codeine, man? I can't deal with it. If I wanted to score drugs in the 80s, I had to go to a bad part of town. I might get shot in the ass. I might get stabbed. You guys, you get to sit in a warm car in the parking lot of a CVS, wait for the first octogenarian to come out the door. Oh my God, it's like a pinata. Look at this, pink ones and yellow and green ones and red ones. We're gonna be high for a year. Good for you. I love those things. You know, my wife starts busting my chops. I'll take a few Vicodin zone out. Did you say something?
2: George Carlin.
3: And this next thing is about the English language. It's about little expressions we use. We all say them, the little sayings and expressions that we use all the time, most of us. And we never really seem to examine these expressions very carefully at all. Like the Riot Act. They keep telling you, they're going to read that to you. Have you heard this thing at all? Especially when you're a kid, they threaten you. You wait till your father comes home, he's going to read you the Riot Act. Tell him I already read it myself. And I didn't like it either. I consider it wordy and poorly thought out. More than happy. I bet you say that sometimes, don't you? Once in a while, you say to somebody, "Oh, I'd be more than happy to do that." How can you be more than happy? To me, this sounds like a dangerous mental condition. We had to put Dave in the mental home. He was, more than happy. One more of these, in your own words. People say that to you. You know, when you hear that a lot in a classroom or in a courtroom, they'll say to you, "Tell us, in your own words." Do you have your own words? Hey, I'm using the ones everybody else has been using. Next time they tell you to say something in your own words, say, "Nick flat blarney quando flu." Thank you. Yes. Thank you.
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5: I'm in a restaurant with my wife in Brooklyn a couple of weeks ago, right? And it's one of these hipster, groovy. It had a patio in the back and a garden. If they have a garden in the back, that means our food is unfathomably awful. But we invite you to enjoy our garden while you chow this down and try to chunk it down. Like, this place has a reassuring name, Musso and Frank's Grill. You know what you're getting. Stuff's gonna come off a grill, like Welsh rarebit. This place was called Regret or Shame or None Such or Ambivalence. I can't remember the entire. It might have had one of those sentency names that places have now, like a tuna protection policy or an infinitesimal, you know, drop in the ocean of the comprehensive boredom of. I think it was called Disappointment Braised Ramp. And so we goes, right? And the waitress pitches up at the table. She's dressed like, strangely, Eddie Vedder. Kind of a flannel lesbian thing going on and a ponytail, and she throws the menus at us and goes, "Hey, all right." And we go, "Yeah, way." And then she goes, any questions? And I'm like, you don't know where to begin on the questions here. I have an amazing amount of questions. Why are we here? What's happening? This has been the most oblique entrance to a dining experience I've ever had. My understanding is we're paying, and yet you're acting as if we've come to your house for the weekend. Do I have to water your plants and take care of your cat as well? What's the capital of Ecuador? I have a lot of questions. A lot of questions. We order, and they have sea urchin on the menu. Not literally on the menu. It's featured in the on. That would have been disgusting and somewhat surprising. Yeah, I would be eating with SpongeBob. And so they had sea urchin on the menu, so we order it. And I don't know if you've ever had sea urchin. I mean, I'll mess up a mollusk. There's no question. I will violate a crustacean. The animals of the sea have everything to fear from me, because I will rip open their shell and savage them. But a sea urchin is a more difficult proposition. I don't know what phylum they are of. Echinoderms or some nonsense. I think they're related to sea cucumbers, but they don't speak except for holidays. And anyways, a sea urchin's a spiny affair, right? And you have to crack it open, and then you rip open the sea urchin, and then pull out its ovaries. And that's what you eat. Yeah. There are no reproductive rights for echinoderms in this country. And let me be the first to assert that I'm on their side. So we order sea urchin over, and it comes. And I thought it was going to be a glorious, exotic experience, because sea urchin is like truffles. It's like, how do I put this delicately? Take one bite, and you're like, oh, fuck. Kittens. The sea urchin ovary comes, and it was like something you'd find in an operating theater. It came on a tray, and there it was, just a horrible wiggling, squiggling, wriggling caterpillar of yuck, right? And I'm like, I'm gonna eat it. I paid $39 for this. I am eating this sea urchin ovary. So I put it in my mouth, and I'm like, oh no. This is like making love to a salamander. I have no idea what's happening. Why have albino cave newts from Kentucky invaded my mouth? What a sensitive crowd. We don't get any retakes, by the way. I've made myself hysterical. And really, is there anything more important?
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6: If it's a tough conversation to have, you know, especially in this culture, because the wedding day, that bridezilla, you seen that stuff? This is my day! Can't mess with it. And the weird thing is that day, as we celebrate it in the West anyways, is all based on when dudes used to sell their daughters to other dudes. Like, all the traditional stuff you really want on your wedding day, it was like the ring is actually representative of the dowry. It's actually the going, it's like a price tag. Do you know why, ladies, do you know why you're not supposed to see the groom on the wedding day? You know where that comes from? It's because back then, you never had. And if you saw him before the deal was sealed, you'd go, that guy, no way, and you'd run away, you know? And that's why we have a train on your dress, so we can step on the family. Come back here, I need that land. And it wasn't any better for the dudes either. You know why it's traditional to wear a veil? You know where that comes from? It's because back then you didn't even know which daughter you were getting until you said, I do. It was the biggest gamble of your life. You're like, hey, coming on, daughter number three, give me daughter number three. Coming on, daughter number three, give me daughter number three. I'm holding on, daughter number three, and hold on, daughter number three, come on, daughter number three, and daughter number five. Man. Virginity was, you know, the white red wedding dress and virginity. That was just said you were fresh off the factory floor. That just meant you were new. You know what I mean? Like, that just, you know, we were more expensive, basically. Like, this one's fresh off the factory floor, so it's going to be a little extra. This one, I can cut you a deal. Kind of a, you know, zero financing, certified pre-owned situation. This one's top dollar. But I don't think the sexes are that different. I think the difference between the sexes largely boils down to a very simple plumbing issue. They just need a little time. They need a little time to think it over, make sure it's cool, make sure you're the right one for the kind of activity. They just need to think it over. They need, apparently, somewhere between 7 hours and 3 weeks. Yeah, it's basically like 2.5 dates or 3 weeks of Twitter.
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6: Are there any mums in by shouting out, who's a mum?
24: Yes.
6: Proper ones, not just ones that have done it to get a flat. I'm kidding, we all love mums. You know, mums are great. They're the great unsung heroes of our society. They do so much for so little. What do mums ever get? All they ever get is, you know, not even a thank you, just Mother's Day. Sugary tea was my mum's cure for everything. Her, like, elixir of life. If you had any kind of problem, emotional, physical, financial, it wouldn't matter. She would say, come in, I'll make you a nice sweet cup of tea. Which was fine until we found out my brother was diabetic. Being diabetic's a pain in the ass because it's sort of a mid-range illness, isn't it? It's not a cold, it's a bit more serious than that, but it's unlikely to kill you and it won't get you into the Paralympics. Mid-range. You've got to really search for the positives with the mid-range things. Of course, the positive thing about being diabetic is, of course, you can kill yourself with sweets. I'm going to end it all past the sherbet dip, perhaps. I've got a half-brother. Same mum and dad, but he's hermaphrodite. I had a run-in with a transsexual. Not your classic, you know. I went to Amsterdam and I met someone in a bar and one thing led to another and we ended up back at the hotel and, you know, had a few drinks. Oh, ho, ho. Oh, ho, ho. Well, I've paid now. Not like that. No, what happened was this person that used to be a man and is now a woman, came to help us out on a show. She was doing a little bit for us in a TV show and... They'd done a brilliant job surgically. I mean, she looked like a woman. She looked brilliantly like a woman. But I think if you were born a man, there's certain things you will always maintain. There's certain masculine traits you will always have, even if whatever the surgeons do. And she came into the green room where we're all hanging out before the show, very demurely in high heels, and said, excuse me, where's the powder room? I said, you can't miss it. It's just down there on the right. She said, oh, thank you very much. Very demurely, tottered out on heels. Just as she was leaving the room, she picked up a paper, put it under her arm. Most blokey thing in the world.
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26: Hey, so yeah, okay, yeah. You know when you're at your public pool and you're just tugboating along on 3 noodles and a kickboard? Some kid's like, hey, why are you taking all the noodles? It's not my problem. School gets out at 3. I got here at 1, buddy. Self-employed. You may have 1 noodle. So, did anyone here just move to Los Angeles?
2: You've got to have a job when you come to LA. And that's the only way you can go to LA is have a job.
26: So I got a job during, I don't know who said that, but somebody in my head said that to me. Clearly.
2: And they were enunciating when they said it.
26: I moved to LA and I started doing Star Trek characters in a touring show. And the tour went to mall openings and Jack in the Box promotions all over Victoria, Texas. And it's a bit of a longer piece, so settle in.
3: Greetings, I'm Major Lelanka of the planet Bajor. I can see the makeup on your face. Oh, you mean my genetic makeup? Yes, I am molecularly different from you, as I am an alien and you are a human. excellent. Good way, hello. I shall try it on the Klingon when he is back from his smoke break. yes.
5: Why do you have stains all over your uniform?
3: Because the Starship Enterprise is not reimbursed for dry cleaning. You, sir, we're sitting on the bench. Do you have a moment to speak to an alien? You have a doggy bag from Coco's, yes? I see you waiting for your wife, yes? You have a VFW hat?
26: Yes, I'm a veteran of foreign wars myself. Yes.
3: Would you like to hear the story of my people? Yes, we were from Bajor, much like the Jews. We were decimated by a superior race, the Cardassians, reptilian folk. The last memory I have of my parents is I was making paper dolls in the attic. Yes, we have attics. We are not barbarians. And I heard the cries of my parents and I ran down the stairs. Yes, yes, we have stairs. You think us imbeciles? I'm sorry, I'm defensive. And there I found the bodies of my parents flayed from stem to stern by the deadly Cardassian toenail. And all I have left to remember them by is this bloody paper doll. Yes, it does look like a napkin from Steak in the Cup with ketchup on it. It looks like that, but it is not. It is not, my friend. Are you one of the deniers of the Holocaust? Would you like to play an improv game with the Vulcan?
26: That's her. Because, thank you so much.
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9: When I worked in this place and there was three acts in the bill besides myself, there was a dance team who gave a very poor demonstration of breath control. There was a girl singer who was the worst, you know. This girl singer was so bad, after her first song, the audience asked for a glass of water. Well, one night the boss told her to stop singing while the waiters were serving. But she was terrible to look at, to an ugly girl, terrible to look at, you know. All night long, the audience kept yelling, up in front! Then the other act I worked with was a rabies-infected dog act. And I didn't get along with these dogs at all, you know. Very bitter dogs, bitter dogs. I mean, they knocked around in show business for years. I couldn't get ahead. Very bitter dogs, you know, bitter dogs. You know. Every night, I used to bark at my punchlines, you know. In fact, I remember one night, one of the dogs told me that Lassie was just lucky, you know. Dogs, you know. And the dog told me Lassie got ahead, but not because of her talent, you know. Years ago, Rin Tin Tin, you know. You know, certain acts I don't like because they brushed me, you know. Guys like Bing Crosby. Even though you're up there, you can always come down. Once you become a star, you can always fall right down. A typical case is John Wayne. He made cowboy pictures, became a star. Then he stopped making cowboy pictures. He remained a star. But his horse became a noble. For years now, there's nothing around for the horse. Oh, to give him a stampede here and there, that's about it, you know what I mean? I mean, one producer was nice. He remembered the horse from the old days. You know, he gave him a trot-on part. But after this trot-on part, the horse became very sick emotionally, you know. They made him carry a bad guy. And John Wayne, he isn't the nicest guy either. You know. He tells his butler, if the horse calls, I'm not in, you know.
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10: I see a lot of couples here together, man. You guys don't understand what you're in. You don't know how serious it is. I don't mind seeing couples. I don't like seeing new couples. I can't stand new love. I hate it. That's me being honest with you. It's too much. I don't like over love. You ever see those couples that go too far? That's too much. You ever see it like a couple that's in love, like newly in love, trying to share? You ever witness that?
11: Hey, babe. Hey, babe. Hey, love bud. Hey, I got a little bit of juice left. You want some juice? Yeah, you want to take a sip? I'll take a sip. You take a sip. You want to do it like that? You want to go sip, sip, sip, like that, back and forth? Yeah? Go ahead, take a sip. Ah, okay, give it to me. Ah, nah, shut up, nah, you do it. Ah, ah, go ahead, good. Ah, and now. Same time, do it. Your nose is in the way. Now, your nose is in the way. That. I love you. That.
10: Too much. I like older couples. I like couples that's got time in, man. You know why? Because I like to see those couples argue. Couples with time in, small problems become big problems. If you got time in, right now juice can become a problem. Let you go buy some juice and she with you while you buy the juice. You go outside, open up the juice, she asks for a sip of your juice. Bet money you lose your mind over that sip of juice. Bet money you snap. As soon as you get outside, babe, let me get a sip. Didn't you just see me buy the juice when I was inside? So you wanted some juice? Why do you ask for some juice? Now you want to take a sip of my juice, take a double sip. I'm left with a little ass sip because your over-thirsty ass want to take a double sip. No, get your own juice. Walk your fat ass inside. You wasn't even thinking about juice. That'll be on your mind all day. 7 hours later, you bring it back up, a sip of my juice.
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12: Living in New York is very different. It's a lot of different cultures there. My neighbors are Muslim, the people that live upstairs from me, and I'm learning all about their culture. I learned this, Muslim women are not supposed to make eye contact with unfamiliar men. So like my neighbor, when we pass in the hallway, like she doesn't look at me. But I mean, she really doesn't look at me. Like she gives it a little bit of extra effort. I think it's her way of saying, hey, even if I wasn't Muslim, I wouldn't look at you. I was walking down the street in Manhattan the other day, just walking down the street, just on the sidewalk. And I passed this guy and he said, yo, brother, you wanna buy some steaks? No. And I got to wonder, what is the success rate of that sales pitch? I mean, that would have to be a very specific situation. A guy would have to be like, you know what? I'm in the market for some steaks, but I don't want to go the traditional route. I'm just going to start walking and see if anybody offers me some steaks. And if they do not, I was not meant to have steak. He didn't have any steaks with him, by the way. There were no. I would have had to follow him to a second location to get some steaks, and I'm betting there were no steaks there either. They sell fruit on the side of the street in New York, all over. They just sell fruit right there on the street in these fruit wagons, like all up and down the street, like fruit carts, maybe like fruit stands. Fruit wagon doesn't sound right. That. Fruit wagon sounds like something the mean kid would say in an 80s movie. You know?
7: What are you looking at? Fruit wagon? Why don't you go sit on the other side of the cafeteria with all your fruit wagon friends? Fruit carts. They sell it. And at night, they just leave the fruit right there on the street. They just leave it out all night long. And there's a guy that sits there all night long, and he watches the fruit. He's a fruit watchman. That's his job. I wonder how you get that position. I bet it's either an on-the-way-up thing or an on-the-way-down thing. It's either like, hey, kid, you got no experience. You can't just walk in off the street and become a night watchman at a bank. Why don't you go sit fruit for a few years and we'll take a look at you? Or it's, I swear to God, if you two idiots screw this up one more time, you're going to be staring at an apple on 2nd Avenue for the rest of your career. Now get out of my office.
14: Pablo Francisco.
15: Psycho chicks. I think I like good looking face. A woman has a good looking face, I go right for it. Does that make me wrong? Does that make me bad? I'm trying to stay in the game, but monkey. Nice body, ugly face sucks, doesn't it? Doesn't it suck? And they try to still pick you up too with a nice body, ugly face.
16: Hey, I tell you what, you play your cards right, you can come home with me.
15: They're like, I fold. Nice body, ugly face sucks. Doesn't it? They'll be on the Stairmaster. Looking good from behind. Looking fine. Hey, what's up? Baby got back. Baby, get back. That's why I love Mexican women. Mexican women are the best girlfriends I have, man. Because if you get a fight or something, they'll jump in, they'll help you out, you know. I remember one time I was at my dad, my parents left to South America, and I said, okay, I'm gonna take my dad's car out, you know? So I took my dad's car out to get some ice, and I flipped off some dude coming the opposite direction. You ever do that? Like, flip someone off? Thanks. Here he comes. When he turns around, it's like, he's turning around. Go to my house. And when you get to your house, that should be base. Base. And he comes in my dad's driveway. Plan two, in the house. And he comes right in my house.
16: Hey, man, I'll tell you what, I'll break your finger, boy.
15: And my girlfriend just comes out of the kitchen. What's up, puto? Huh? Don't be talking to me like you know me, huh? And he's like freaking out, huh?
16: What the hell, some chick wants to fight me, what?
15: That's right, Esse, what's up, Esse?
16: Esse, what are you calling me, a term paper?
15: That hurts me. You ever see two Mexican women fight? That's better than Jerry Springer. Oh, yeah. Two Mexican women fight. They get right in. Hey, Christina Lopez. Remember me, huh? You want... Let go of me. Come on. Here, hold my baby. Come on, let's go. They should put Mexican women in Mortal Kombat, that video game.
16: Sub-Zero.
15: Rosa Gonzalez.
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17: Trying to eat healthy lately. Trying to eat fruits and vegetables. It's tough, right? Toughest thing. You buy the healthier food. You go to store it. What happens? This isn't TV. I can see you. You're looking at me like, let's see what else is on. It's fine. It goes bad is what I'm looking for. It goes bad very quickly. Here's the thing. I'm just eating junk food. Junk food lasts forever. It's invincible. You can take a bite out of a Slim Jim and just put it on the counter. Go to college. Get a degree, fall in love, come back 4 years later, that Slim Jim will be just as good, if not better, than when you left it. You ever try and keep lettuce? 7 hours. The expiration date should be in minutes. Best to feed before, realistically, noon. Bananas, that's a joy, right? Why is there a 45-minute window of edibility on bananas? It's an inconvenience to even buy them. I find myself working my own schedule around. Because they just turn so first on your counter, they're still green and tart. You always try to sneak a bite too early like an idiot. You're like, ah! Why does this taste like yard work? You leave them for 2 seconds, you go get the phone. Oh, you get their time. They've liquefied. just falling apart. I have this stupid little hook. I hang my bananas. This half-living banana life support. It's the only fruit that I feel need to just crucify in my kitchen, like I'm not worthy to be eaten, but only say the word and I shall be peeled. There are some Catholic people here. Nice, nice. You guys, Catholic? I'm Catholic. It's a beautiful religion, right? Catholic Mass, so beautiful. The ceremony, except that one part of the Catholic Mass where for just a second it turns into a cult. Right when the priest is like, hey guys, what do you say we give him thanks and praise? And then we all go, it is right to give him thanks and praise. Is that not the creepiest moment? Aren't you always like, what church did I walk into? We say it is for some reason. No one talks like that. It is. That makes everything sound creepy. Like, hey man, did you do that thing? Yeah, it's done. Versus, hey man, did you do that thing? It is done.
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18: Russell Peters.
19: Look at all these Indian faces. Look at you, brown bastard. Indians just look upset that they had to spend money to be here tonight, don't you? That's a look on their faces. I don't know why I'm spending money to see someone that looks just like me. I can stay home and look in the mirror. For free. We are an endless supply of cheap jokes. And you know what the best thing about it is? Indian people, we're proud of our cheapness. You're never going to insult us by calling us cheap. That's the best part, you know. You walk up to an Indian, you guys are cheap. Thank you for noticing. Thank you. Thank you very much. Thank you. That guy just called you cheap. No, no, no. He pronounced it cheap. But what he was saying was smart. Very smart, he was saying. You know, here's the thing, too. It's not like I'm up here going, you Indian people are cheap, and I'm the one that's not. No, no, no, no, no. No, no, no, no, no, no. I'm just as cheap as you. The difference is now I have money. I'm just cheap in better stores. I'll be looking at like an Armani shirt. I hate when this happens. I'm looking at a shirt from like a high-end designer and I flip the tag over and I see made in India. I'm stuck with a real dilemma. Do I buy this? Or do I call my uncle? I wonder if he knows where this factory is. We are cheap. Everybody's cheap, aren't they? Never call white people cheap. White people get really upset when you call them cheap. You ever call the white person cheap? They get very angry. Because white people actually are probably the only people that aren't cheap. You ever call a white guy cheap? You're cheap. I'll buy you a beer. You want a beer? That's how white guys get around being cheap. You want a beer? You want a beer? You want a beer? You want a beer? You want a beer? Huh? You want a beer? Huh? No, I'm not cheap. I bought everybody beer. Everybody's cheap. It's all about levels, you know? Black people are cheap. And I tell you why, because I know I grew up around enough black people to know exactly how cheap you are. I remember going to my best friend Marlon's house when I was a kid. I'd go there and be like, hey, Marlon, can I have some cereal? Yeah, go ahead. Help yourself. Here's the thing. Marlon and I have been friends for 31 years. Best friends for 31 years. And I didn't realize he had a lisp until I did an impression of him. Like, Stacko, can I get some cereal? Yeah, go ahead. Help yourself. I was like, son of a bitch, he has a lisp. So I go pour some cereal. I go to get the milk. I'm like, yo, you only got this much milk left. All right, give me the jug. I'll make some more. What do you mean you'll make some more? He takes the jug of milk, shoves it under the sink, and starts filling it with water. I'm like, yo, this barely looks like milk. It's skim milk.
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18: Dennis Miller.
20: I've always treated sex somewhat respectfully, though. I guess earlier on I was a little more capricious about it, but I think you have to be semi-serious about it. I think you should trust your partner implicitly. At the very least, I think you have to believe they won't make fun of the faces you make during sex. We all make that one face where we look like Shemp when he needed cheese, you know? You don't want the woman looking at him, honey, what are you turning back into, Bill Bixby, or what is this, some Kafka water bug thing, or It has nothing to do with physical limitations. You look down and the woman you're with, it's like, all of a sudden you're in bed with Goober, you know. It's like, honey, stop that right now. I don't ever want to see that face again. No, I can't. Not right. I can't. You're going to have to flip over. I can't. Not right now. I think women are a little more creative sexually than men. Men are so often saddled with the birthright of being the sexual conqueror, they have little time for nuance. Indeed, their main preoccupation seems to be keeping score. Women, classically the sexual recipients, have a lot more time to lay back, relax, plot their next move. Let me show you the primary difference in the room tonight. How many of the men here actually use the little flap on the front of their underwear? I'm 34, I've never used that. What is that, a little decompression chamber? Equalize the pressure before you bring it back on board the Sea View? What is that about? But women love to use the little flap. They get to play all sorts of fun women games, like Here Comes the Moray Eel out of the cave, and Flipper's got a backache, you know. Let's interrogate the political prisoner, you know. Open the pod bay door, how, you know. I have a theory. I think for the first 18 to 20 years of a young girl's life, she's familiar with the male genitals, but only on a sexual level. Anatomically speaking, she doesn't know what makes it tick. So when she finally forms her first intimate bonds with a young man, somebody she trusts, the first 6 months of the relationship turn into a big stress test. I mean, that doesn't hurt if I turn it around three times like that. That doesn't hurt if I pull this up on top like a little hat. I can actually look right into that. Honey, for Christ's sakes, what are you, Chuck Yeager? You know, I mean, they always want to see what it can withstand. You know, you're reading a paper, you hear, does that hurt? You look down, it's in a Black & Decker Workmate. Well, you know, honey, that hurts a lot, all right? So let's put the belt sander away.
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23: It's not what you say in this world. It is how you say it. It all comes down to that. You know what I mean? It all comes down to perception, spin, PR, right? Because you can't get anywhere in this world if you have bad PR. Nazis have bad PR, right? Nobody has worse PR than the Nazis, you guys. That's why they lost the war. You know? The Nazis didn't lose the war because, you know, I don't know why the Nazis lost the war. That wasn't the reason, you guys. It's because they had bad PR. Now, you guys know when I say PR in this context, I'm not talking about Puerto Ricans, right? Because that's not how you win a war with Puerto Ricans. You might win some candy from a piñata, right? You might win some arroz con pollo, which would be muy delicioso. Not going to win a war. The Nazis, on the other hand, did do some things very well. You know what I mean? All right, now look, I'm Jewish, okay? So I don't agree with everything the Nazis did. But let's give credit where credit is due. They did do some things very well. For example, calling it a party. Right? In this country, we tend to put the emphasis on the first word. We tend to say, it's a Nazi party, right? And it sounds like, oh, I don't want to go to that party. But in Germany, right, in Deutschland, in der Vaterland, they put the emphasis on the second word. They say, it's the Nazi party. It's the Nazi party. We're having a party. Now it sounds like a B-52 song. It's the Nazi party! We're having a party! Rock Nazi! A rock Nazi! putting on our boots, we're marching on Poland. Aryan evolution, it's the final solution. Rock Nazi, a rock Nazi. A Nazi party. Also, the word Nazi itself, that's a fun word. Right? Nazi. Sounds like nachos. Rhymes with Yahtzee. Now, I'm sorry, you figure out a way to combine the zesty taste of nachos with the strategy and fun of Yahtzee. I don't care what your politics are. I'm in.
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5: I'm a little tired tonight, I gotta be honest. I just started dating this new girl that I'm kind of falling in love with, so I am worn out from acting fake. I'm like in the early part of the relationship. Like, do I look like the kind of guy who enjoys a salad with beets in it? All month long, I'm like, oh, yeah, this is good. This is awesome. Because when you're starting a relationship, you have to be fake, right? Because you're pretty much a salesman whose product is flawed. You gotta be like one of those greasy car guys. Like, check it out, it's a sweet ride. She's like, it doesn't have any wheels. Radio works just fine, though. You don't have to. It's exhausting. I wish you could just be upfront about the fact that you're a miserable human being. Wouldn't that be easier? I'm gonna treat you badly. But if you and your dad had a bad relationship, this might work out. Wouldn't that be nice? You could just be upfront about the fact that you're a jerk. Just right on the first date. You ordered an appetizer? You know what the hell I do for a living, bitch? That's your meal. I picked you up in a Corolla. You got spinach dip? Are you crazy? This would be so much easier if you could just be just trying to be sweet. You want to go for a walk? No, I have a car, so. She's really good at sex, my girlfriend. Really good. Which I don't like a woman who's too good at sex. I kind of like a woman who lies there. It makes me feel like a champion. You know what I mean? Like, my girlfriend gets all jacked up. She's like, throw me around. I'm like, the most I can do is hold you tight and roll off the bed. I can hook that up. She gets all excited, man. She asks me to hit her. I'm not going to hit a woman when she asks me to. Why would I want to do that? It's not fun. I don't know, why would you want to hit someone when you're having sex with? That's like your best time together. Like, next time you rent the Notebook, I'll put you in front of a bus if that's what you're into. But right now.
6: Oh, hello there. I'm Newton Ames, talking to you on behalf of the Monolithic Oil Corporation about today's energy situation. You know, if we all just sacrifice a little, we can pull together to beat the current problems of not enough energy. And Monolithic is doing its part by killing most of the birds that nest around our beautiful oil refineries. Birds eat up a lot of food, and as everyone knows, food takes energy to grow and prepare. So the fewer birds there are, the less energy will be wasted. Now, how can you help? Well, if there are any old folks around the house, just set them outside at night. This looks like a long, hard winter, and the fewer people there are, the less energy demand there'll be. Leaving the old folks outside is nothing new. The Eskimos do it all the time. And they know a thing or two about surviving in cold weather without much heat. You betcha. When you drive, don't take your foot off the gas for stop signs, red lights, little children, or anything. A smooth, steady driving technique is the most economical. Cost in human lives, suffering, and property damage will be more than offset by the savings in gasoline. Well, I hope these tips have helped you become more aware that the blame for today's energy situation is on your shoulders and your conscience and not ours. Monolithic Oil Corporation. We want you to pay.
2: 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I Heart Comedy.
8: Dimitri Martin.
13: What's the long form of okay? I wonder what okay is short for. Maybe it's okie dokie. We've just been abbreviating okie dokie. That would be interesting. Just all these situations that would sound different. Are you okie dokie? I'm okie dokie, thank you. The surgeon comes out. She's gonna be okie dokie. Your behavior in this office is not okie dokie. You wanna fight somebody? Okie dokie, let's do this. Okie dokie, tough guy. Okie dokie, okie dokie, easy, easy peasy, Japanesey. Sometimes when I'm cleaning up my apartment, I feel like my dustpan is willing to help out, but only to a point. I'm like, okay, just a little bit more here, we're almost finished. And the dustpan's like, I'm done right now. No, no, no, come on, we just got this last bit. No, I'm not picking that up. The hell you're not, we're going perpendicular, you're picking this up. Dustpan's like, maybe you didn't hear me. I'm out, man. You take the broom and just redistribute that around the room. And the broom's just picking fuzz that it wants to keep. It's like, I got that, I want this. No, what? No. Your job is to push it. You don't keep to keep it. No souvenirs here. Put those pubes down or whatever the hell that is. Did I say my apartment? Gotta get my story straight here. I don't have pubes around my apartment. What kind of life would I be leading if I'm leaving? I'm not gonna say pubes again on the album.
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8: And kids will change your life. Well, they're not. Kids will change your life.
9: Yeah, they will.
8: My little girl came to the world first, and I share a relationship with this little girl I've never shared with any other girl in my life. Never lied to her.
9: And she's the only one.
8: I fart in front of her, too. Right, I do. I've been married 10 years, and you and I've asked, not one time have I farted in front of my wife. Right? I mean, she's walked into a couple, don't get me wrong. That wasn't my fault. That's just bad timing. She walks in and goes, oh my God, what is that?
9: I think there's a mad cow in here, sweetheart. I don't know what that is.
8: But me and my chiquita, we celebrate the velocity of our farts. And sometimes she's like, that's a good one, daddy. That... I love that little girl. She says beautiful things to me. One day she called me. She goes, hi, Dana. It's me. Wow, wow, wow. And I went, what's that, chiquita? And she goes, that's I love you. And lion talk. But I could tell she'd been talking to her mom because then she said something kids don't say. She goes, when you gonna come home, you skirt chasing? It's my angel. I'm not ashamed to say in front of every man here tonight, she makes me cry. Before she came to the world, I didn't cry, I'm a man. But now that she's here, I cry. I have feelings and emotions I never knew I had, and they come unannounced. If I'm watching TV with her and a commercial sentimental, I'm like, oh, what the? Let it be right back. The other day, I cried at a rerun of Saved by the Bell. I swear to God.
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24: I think white people commit more crimes than black people. I know what y'all think. Say, Wanda, you know, on the news. Yeah, I know. You see a lot of black people getting arrested. But people behind bars, that does not represent who commits crimes. People behind bars represents who got caught. We always get caught, you know, racial profiling. It's alive and well, and we all do it. We all, even black people do it. That's how ingrained it is. Black people, we see a black man running down the street, we're like, what the hell did he just do? It just makes us all look bad. Run, brother, run, run. We see a white man running down the street, we're like, oh, he must be late. He could be wearing a ski mask, have a big bag of money, and a gun. We still like, oh, I guess he's trying to make it to the bank before it closes. Ooh, that's a big deposit. Look at that. We get caught, y'all get away, man. I see it with my own eyes. True story. Good friend of mine. She's white. We go go in the grocery store, she grabs a bottle of water off the shelf, opens it, starts drinking. Thinks nothing of it. I'm like looking at her like, what they doing?

0: Airport security used to be a little lax. I know it used to be. Okay, get on the plane. Come on, get on the plane. Okay, ma'am. Hold on one moment. What is this? It's a gun. Okay, get on the plane. Now you can't even carry nail clippers on a plane. What are they afraid you're going to do? Like, open the cockpit door or the bitch loses a cuticle. Now you get on a plane, there's usually some sweet southern stewardess will come on if you're getting on a plane in Georgia and go, ladies and gentlemen, before we get on this flight, we're just going to have a few random bag checks. These are totally random. I'm just going to read off a few names. Hassan bin Sain. Achim bin Lay. Judy Smith. 14 Arabs and a blonde, and every black man and every Hispanic man in the room is going, thank you, God. We're off the list. Get ready, Habib. It's your turn now. And now they pat down everybody. They take away knitting needles from old ladies. They're patting down a 5-year-old kid. He's going, what are you doing? You're not a priest. Let go of me. Aha. I see. So you've had Father McFeely's private pat and chat, too. Oh, it's always amazing. It wasn't just that they would catch him, but that they had that, you know, divine witness protection program. Here's the priest, here's the pedophile. Find the priest, find the pedophile, find the priest, find the pedophile. moving him around, find a home away from Rome. Here we go, very gone around. They go, say, hey, don't ask, don't tell, or you're going to end up in a room in hell. Go, moving around. But even the Pope got all the cardinals together and went, the problem is he's dressed like Liberace's stunt doubles. And your purse is on fire. Because you have to remember, boys and girls, it's not just a sin, it's a felony. So we got to keep track. Now, back to our in-flight movie. Remember when you used to get on the planes before 9/11? The pilots would come on and give you that whole Chuck Yeager. Hey, everybody. Had a couple of cocktails. Feeling pretty good. Let's take this sucker down to the end of the runway and see what she'll do. Now they come on and go, I love all of you. We are family. Then the stewardess comes out and goes, in case of a cabin emergency, a small Louisville slugger will fall from the ceiling. Remember to take it in both hands, aim for the head, groin, and knees.
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3: I went to high school in London because we moved around a lot because my father thought he was in the military. Then we came back to Massachusetts where I lived and went to school in Massachusetts, but in the summers I worked in Toronto in a planetarium. 9 of us worked there. We had our own softball team. We would play other planetariums in the area. When no one was inside the planetarium, we would practice inside the planetarium, and I played second base, so I stood right under Saturn, the shortstop stood on the Jupiter, the third baseman stood under Mars. One time we tried this same setup outside, but everybody was just way too far away from each other. I was just standing in the middle of Utah like this. In high school, I went out with 2 different girls. One was like the girl next door, if you live next door to a whorehouse. The other one was an angel on earth. She had little bumps on her back where her wings used to be. Apparently, at one point, she also had wings on the front. I went to take her out. Her father said, I want her home by 8:15. I said, the middle of August? That's cool. It was the first time I was ever in love, and I learned a lot. Before that, I never even thought about killing myself. Sometimes at night, we would go over to the planetarium and lay down on the roof and look up at the stars. It was like being in a galaxy sandwich. I'd bring my harmonica, and I had a pair of glasses. I painted lines across the lenses, so when I looked at the sky, the stars would become notes on the lines, and I would play the sky. One time a shooting star went by, I almost broke my neck. I said, Lucinda, will you always love me?

0: And she said, I doubt it. I don't even love you now.
1: I Heart Comedy.
2: I'm single and I've realized I'm not good at relationships. I don't do relationships well. I have commitment issues and I just don't do the little things in relationships well. Like I'll see couples that like hold hands in public and I've never been comfortable with that. I can't do that. I've never been comfortable with that. Like I get freaked out just shaking a woman's hand in public. Like just like, we're not together. This is just business. I'm available. Never been comfortable with like holding hands in public. But lately I've seen those couples that interlock their pinkies. And for as lame as it is, I can do that one. Because that one says, I like you, but I'm okay with losing you. Like, all we need is a strong breeze and we are finished! Why'd y'all break up? A mailbox got in the way. As I've gotten older, my friends have gotten older too. It'd be creepy if they got younger. This is Joey, he's two, we like to hit the bars. Joey, did you make boom boom again? Hold your liquor, baby. Don't you cry. Not in front of these ladies. You're ruining it. Oh. My friends, they're all, as they're getting older, as my friends are all getting older, they're all getting into relationships. Some of them are getting married. They're getting into serious relationships. And I'm one of the few single people left. And so they've taken it upon themselves to set me up on dates, typically with the only other black person they know, which tends to be the security guard at their office building. What? You and Trishelle have so much in common. You both don't know who Vampire Weekend is. She can protect you. I try to get them to stop. I want them to stop doing this. So I've started telling them I'm into like scat porn and cosplay. One of my friends was like, oh, well, you should meet Maggie. No, I shouldn't. Mm-mm. No, keep Maggie away from me. Mm-mm. No, no, no, no, no, no. You know what? I'm sorry. When I said cosplay, I meant women that like to have sex while doing Bill Cosby impressions. Totally different. Like, hey, daddy, I want you to play with my boobies. And then you pull out the pudding pop and zaba zooba zooba zooba zooba zooba zooba zooba zooba.
1: 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You've come to the right place. 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
3: There's only two groups of people you can talk about with any degree of safety. Everyone else is very, very touchy. And I don't mean touchy like Mr. McGugan that used to live next door to me when I was a kid. That's right, laugh at my pain, you bastard. Oh, Craig, I've got some change in my pocket. He's a lovely man. No, everyone is very, very sensitive. Everyone's very, very... You can't talk about anyone. There's only two groups of people you can talk about with any degree of safety. Nazis and Canadians. That's it. Nazis, because who gets off the upset Nazis? And Canadians, because Canadians have figured it out. They're very smart. They figured it out. They have realized it's soft joke. Canadians are like, oh, yes, that's right. It's soft joke. To be honest, Canadians are just happy to be included. It's just like, he's talking about us. I know, we're on our way. Not that I'm caring. I'm not comparing Nazis to Canadians. They're not the same at all. Nazis, bastards, Canadians, lovely. Oh, lovely people, Canadians. Gentle, civilized, beautiful people. Till you give them a hockey stick, then they lose their mind. Like, I don't know why the Canadian Army bothers with tanks and guns and bombs. You should just give their guys hockey sticks and go, there you are, boys, the Taliban have the puck.
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4: I have a voodoo doll of myself at home that I treat quite well.
3: Hey,
4: And of course, now when you're on the internet, every site is a valued customer card, right? Every site knows everything about you. And the internet's done interesting things to us. It's taken away all of our privacy. You look at the comments on like a YouTube page, and I think it's because it's such an anonymous, fragmentary lifestyle that people are like, go ahead, call that guy monkey brain. You know, who cares if it forces him to sit in a dark corner of his home, popping Valium and reading Goodnight Moon over and over and over, just to dull the pain. You know, if he didn't want to be called it monkey brain, he never should have posted that clip of his hamster eating a piece of popcorn. I had someone disagree with something I posted, so they wrote, ha ha ha, you have a lazy eye. Which, first of all, I don't, but if I did, what a way to debate someone. Like, you would never hear that in person. No one, like, you wouldn't see a presidential debate. I disagree with you on the budget crisis, and here's my rebuttal. You smell like a dead raccoon. It's also apparently made us all just give up on spelling. When did that happen? Apparently everyone's like, you know what? I don't know whether the word misspelling has two S's or seven, and I don't have time to care, all right? I don't have time for grammar and spelling and reading and verifying spotty intelligence before bombing foreign countries. Seriously, I don't have time for that. You know, and I misspell stuff. When I've had a couple of drinks and I'm staring at a computer through one bloodshot eye, I'll throw a couple extra R's into the word slurring. Sure, who hasn't? You know, and I'm not talking about weird words, too. I'm talking about normal words. Words like, apparently, 70% of the country has decided that anything that even sounds like your is Y-O-U-R. It's like, you're going to a swingers party? Y-O-U-R. I wonder what swingers parties were like in the days of yore. Y-O-U-R. Why does your bed smell funny? Is that urine? Y-O-U-R-N. And the words there and definitely now has 9 widely respected spellings. They all seem to have a wayward letter A in the middle of them. And if you look closely, even that letter A doesn't know why it's there. All right? It's looking around confused and scared like Elizabeth Hasselbeck on The View. Doesn't know why it's there.
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6: I just learned how to drive. I'm 26 years old. I just got my license this year. That's pathetic. But I was very happy to get it, and I got to rent a car a couple months ago because I was driving to a college show that I was doing. So I went out and I rented a very fancy Hyundai Sonata, which is a Korean classical music car. And I did the whole drive in one night, so it was 3 hours one way and 3 hours back. So I got back to my street at about 3 o'clock in the morning. I start to parallel park about 3 a.m. I'm done about 3:20, and I get out of the car. And there's this guy standing there on the sidewalk next to my car. And I should say also, he's not like old or sick or anything like that. He's just like a young guy in a suit with his shirt open. And he's standing there staring at me and he goes, "Excuse me, are you Polish?" And I said, "No, actually I'm Irish and French." Like he and I are gonna have a chat or something. He starts to open the back door to my car and he goes, "Please, drive me 3 blocks. Drive me 3 blocks to Greenpoint Avenue. Drive me 3 blocks. And I said, no. No. And he kept opening the door and he kept going, "Please, I am so tired." And I said, "You don't understand. I'm not a taxi driver," which I have never had to yell at anybody before. But then I realized, I was like, wait a minute. I just got my license a couple months ago. Like, is this something that happens? Some rule they didn't teach us? Like if you're on the street at 3 o'clock in the morning and you're not Polish, you may have to drive a guy a few blocks? Or worse yet, was it gonna be one of those like street smarts things where the next day I come out and like my car is like sawed in half and there's some guy standing there like, "Hey, what happened to your car?" And I'm like, "I don't know, I was parking last night and this guy was standing there," and he's like, "Whoa, whoa, whoa, whoa, whoa. Did he ask if you were Polish?" And I'm like, "Yeah." And he's like, "You gotta give those guys a ride, kid. Welcome to Brooklyn."
7: Can't eat carbs, you can't eat fat. Now you can't eat like beef because the cow was mad. You can't eat chicken because it got the flu. And now the pig got the chicken flu. What is the pig? Cover your beak. I'm trying not to get sick. You know where mad cow comes from? They think that it comes like it's a goes on in the brain and the spinal cord. They, when a cow dies or they slaughter it, they grind it up and feed to other cows. I'd be mad too if somebody fed me my brother. Ain't that a bitch? Is this Earl? All to make food bigger and stronger. You just remember, you ever got a piece of chicken from Popeyes? Remember when we was growing up, how little it was? And now, like in China, like now you got to worry about catching SARS when you go to the airport. Of course, black folk ain't got to worry about that because you're going to catch that if you go to China. And Southwest Airlines don't go to China. So that's one we're going to miss. I don't care what you tell me. Southwest is the official airline of black people. 9/11 happened on United and American. It never would happen on Southwest Airlines. All them black people with $27 tickets to Oakland? We'd have landed that plane. Been in there giving interviews. Look here, I saved the hostages. Somebody talk to the governor, see if he take one of these felonies off my record here. And they honestly, this is true, they say that they're worried about SARS, that it comes from Chinese people consuming the civet cat, the cat. They eat the civet cat. You go to China, you don't see nobody walking no dogs because you don't walk food. You ain't never seen black people walking chickens, have you? Hey, two-piece, come here. You and Biscuit, get your ass in the house.
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30: My wife recently brought it to my attention that I have an anger problem. But she didn't say it like that. She said, I'm leaving. I'll be honest with you, my anger problem, gone. All right, I'll be honest, that can be a problem. You signed on? Come on. You know what you're getting into. Why am I talking to her directly? That's weird. All of a sudden, I'm like, yeah! That's the weird thing. Is if you're an asshole, you get left. Somewhere deep inside you, something says, good for her. That took a lot of guts, you know? I've been trying to leave me for years. But no matter how hard I try, no matter how many drugs I take or how many movies I go to, I still land back in this faulty vessel that seems to be decaying at an accelerating rate. So glad I never got her that gun. Seriously, man, I used to go on the road. She'd call me up like, it's scary in the house. I feel afraid. I think we need a gun. And I don't got anything against guns, really. But, you know, there was no way I was buying my wife a gun. Because let's be honest, there was no way I wasn't getting shot with that gun. Buying my wife a gun is sort of like me saying, you know, I kind of want to kill myself. But I want it to be a surprise. I guess if we both had guns, it'd be okay. She had hers at her bedside. I had mine at my bedside. And every argument could end like a Tarantino film. All right, let's go down easy, both of us, same time. I'll listen more. I'll do whatever you need. Let's just put the guns away, baby. Put them away. You don't want it to end like this. We were in couples counseling, which is a racket. If you're a guy and you're in couples counseling, that's basically an ambush that you pay for. I'm the bad guy. Like that scene in Scarface. Take a good look at the bad guy. How is that not a racket? How are you not going to leave after an hour of that? And that's how they get you. I thought we were turning a corner. I thought we were doing all right. But to hear her describe it is more like Stockholm Syndrome.
1: 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This is iHeart Comedy.
0: You know, but that's the thing. I just feel like, you know, that, you know, style, that's what makes life worth living. Like, why can't I wear a cape? Who decided capes were no longer in for guys? Back in the 1800s, everybody wore capes. If there was a puddle, you took it off. If there was a stray bull, you fought it. Whatever you did. You know what I mean? Capes were amazing. If there was a breeze, they were like, oh, I'm cold. I don't know what you're talking about. You could wrap it. You could wrap it. If there was a bee swarm, they'd be like, bees, run, find water. Whatever. It's so multifunctional, man. Oh, you could just, and you just, they see you coming a mile away. You enter, they think it's a dust storm because my cape's going to be crushed velvet, ruby red. And it's going to drag on the ground and swirl dust. I'll tell you that much. I know, it's hard. Nowadays, you say 50 lies on national TV, you show up on Oprah the next day in a cape, douchebag. Cape. When you have a cape, you can swoop into. I have arrived. When you have a cape, you can speak this way. Like you're from England, and you can court a woman, you can use poetry. Poetry is dead, but if you have an English accent, a cape, poetry. And a falcon. Huh. Are you kidding me? A cape and a falcon, even in 2011. You're going right to the top of the food chain. I don't care. The president of the United States walks through that door. I walk in with a cape and a falcon. Forget it. He's like, oh, my God, that's Barack Obama. That's so... What? Hold on. Why is that guy wearing a cape and a falcon? That's what every girl does. Every girl. Because I own everything, my lady. And you can court a woman with poetry when you have a cape, a falcon, English accent, and poetry. Lady, my lady, even the angels themselves fell back, dumbstruck, awed, and clutching at their aching hearts when God pulled you from his mold. I cannot look upon you. Your eyes sparkle with a radiance that would darken even the sun. I would grant you anything you have but to ask. All I require is that you kiss me in this area. I know, it's vulgar, but you see how classy he sounds when you got a cape and a falcon? You get away with anything.
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3: The kids had rules to live up to, but most of the rules were tough. They had some good rules, you know, I don't mean to put them all down. Parents had some pretty good rules. No running with the scissors. One I never disobeyed. Made sense to me. This big mother will go right through me.
2: What are you doing? I'm not running with the scissors. For one thing, they had a couple more good rules. No sticking your head out of the high-speed railroad train window. Say, bad, good rule. Doesn't want our heads chopped off. Fantastic, Dad. But then they had some dumb rules. No running in the hall.
4: Where are we gonna run?
2: In the rooms? Gonna keep turning in the rooms. The hallway sprint. I'm trying to take that quick right into the last room before you crash into the statue of the Sacred Heart, man, and blow everybody. Blow the whole feast day. They had another dumb rule, no singing at the table. How about humming? No. By extension, humming and whistling are included. You could stand right next to the table and sing your ass off. Just don't sit down, man, that's it. I'm standing near the table, touring dinner and I'm singing, and it isn't even covered by your rule.
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5: But I like hanging out with my gay guy friends. You always gotta have a go-to gay. You know what I'm saying? I see you, boo. I see you. I see you. I see you. I see all y'all. I see you. I see you. You gotta have a go-to gay all the time. Especially like when you're getting ready and you don't know if you look cute. You go with your gut and then you go with your gay. That's how it works. And it works out perfectly too. Because they're not gonna hit on me, but they will compliment me all night long. Yeah, I just wanna put you in my purse and take you home, I swear. Honey, seriously? I would go straight for you. No, I wouldn't, but fierce. Our ladies, how about when we're standing by the bar and the guy wants to dance with us, so he gives us a head nod over to the dance floor? You know this one? So we have to give him the head nod right back? Yeah. Wait, you were talking to me, right? Oh, yeah. No. Cute, though. Yeah. Sometimes people ask me, like, what's your type? What type of guy do you like? What's my type? Hot. Hot is my type. I like that. I like black guys, but black guys don't like me. Because I don't have a big butt. But they get all excited when they first see me, though. They're like, ah, snap, about to be my own little J-Lo. But then as soon as I walk past him, ah, nope. No, thank you. And fellas, let me help you out for a second, fellas. Us girls, we know that as soon as we walk past you, you're going to check out our butt. We know this. There's really no slick way of doing it. Sometimes we've been catching the reflection of the building that we're walking past. We see you. And the girls with the nice voluptuous booties, they don't care. They walk by all confident. Hey, I wish you would look at my butt. But see, I'm speaking on behalf of little petite girls that aren't packing so much in that area. The butt checkout isn't exactly the funnest experience for us. It's like, I want to wear a shirt that says, I have a big butt. That way, when he goes to check it out, the back of it says, just kidding. Totally got you.
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5: And they say that mentally challenged people can do things that even regular people can't, and that's true, right? I heard a story about a group of 12-year-old kids who all went to the zoo on a field trip. One of them got lost. He was missing for an hour. When they found him, he was soaking wet from head to toe. They questioned him for 20 minutes about why he was wet, and they couldn't get an answer. So they brought him home, and his mom found him an hour later in the bathtub with a penguin. He had stolen a penguin from the zoo in his backpack. You can't pull that off if you're not retarded. Like, he gets to go to regular school from now on, right? Like, hey, what's up? I'm Bobby. I'm smarter than all you bitches. This is Waddles. How long does your 12-year-old son have to be in the bathroom before you think he's probably playing with his penguin in there? And how surprised are you when it's an actual penguin? Here's my favorite part, though. They questioned him for 20 minutes about why he was wet, and they couldn't get an answer. Let me tell you guys something. If I'm soaking wet from head to toe, and you question me for 20 minutes about it, you are getting an answer. I am going to crack. Not him. He sat there, stone-faced, with a penguin in his backpack. While they're like, why are you wet, little buddy? Poker face. And you know the only thing he could possibly be thinking for that entire 20 minutes is, obviously you've never tried to stuff a penguin into a backpack. You would know it's pretty hard to do without getting wet. I like to think that he was training for that day for months, just doing chin-ups in his room with pen on one knuckle and Gwyn on the other. Listen to a special re-recorded version of Kenny Rogers, The Gambler, that he made. Just, you never admit you're wet when you're trying to steal a penguin. Be time enough for counting when we're in the bathtub with Waddles. Charting out the plan on his wall, just step one, put penguin in backpack. Step two, play dumb. No need for our super strength on this mission. What a triumph of the human spirit to have been told you're stupid your entire life, that you gotta ride a different bus, that you gotta take different classes, and then there you are in the bathtub, Bobby and Waddles, dreams come true.
6: Doug Benson.
7: If you see a free blood pressure test machine at the airport, do not do it. I know it's exciting. You're like, woohoo, free blood pressure test. It's my lucky ding dong day. Also, do not shoot off a gun at the airport. You will never get it on the plane. Side tip. That wasn't even on my list of tips to you guys. It's like a free, they're all free, but that's a free side tip. If you stick your arm in the blood pressure test thing, it gets really tight around your arm to test your blood pressure, and it gets so tight you cannot move, and then kids come and steal your bags. So now you're stuck there watching your Samsonites run down the concourse, and your blood pressure shoots up really high. Here's tip number two. I'm angry about my tips. If you ever go to Buckingham Palace, learn from my mistake. Because you can mess with the guards. They're not allowed to move or talk or do anything at Buckingham Palace. They just have to stand there at attention with their afro hat that's really high and the chin strap that goes on their lip for some stupid reason. Stupid British people. When I was there, you can mess with them. You just be like, how come every time you come around my London Bridge wanna go down? My humps. But when I was there, there's this British lady who goes, you could tweak his nose if you like, pinch his bum. And I'm like, okay, all right. And I reached out and I gave his nose a little tweak. And I gotta tell you, nothing clears up jet lag quicker than the crack of a gun butt against your skull. Do not eat a blueberry crisp flavored Clif Bar. The Clif Bar company has a lot of great products. I would like to get a sponsorship with them, but the blueberry crisp flavored Clif Bar is awful. It tastes like if a foot could fart in your mouth. That's what it tastes like. The other ones are really good.
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9: God, Portland, I'm really happy to be here. This is exciting. I was walking around today. Your city is awesome. Is your main economy bucket drumming, or is that just everybody's hobby? Also, I love that Portland still has gutter punks with dogs. That's great. Because all that rope is not going to turn itself into leashes, you know? You got to have somebody to do that. I'm excited. This is fun. I felt a little weird earlier today, and I didn't know what it was exactly. And then I realized it was because I hadn't heard a Mumford & Sons song in like 20 minutes. But I heard one today that cleared it right up. It felt a lot better. That's a dated reference. That's going to be dated when this comes out. Insert your other band that you don't like that's on the radio all the time. For you now. When people are listening to this in 2045. No one's going to be listening to it then. If one person is listening to this in 2045, hello. From the past. What is your world like? Just start telling me. They're going to be so used to interactive that he's going to start talking right now. He's like, oh, I didn't know this was okay. I recently got my hair cut, and I went in, and I was like, well, like, make me look like a Muppet who works at IBM. And after she was all done, she's like, I kind of went more lesbian Hitler youth. And I was like, works for me. Works for me. Guys, last night, I'll tell you, I slept like a baby. I woke up every 2 hours screaming in the dark. I almost died for like no reason whatsoever. I shouldn't joke. I had SIDS as a kid.
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0: You go to the zoo and you see the chimps and you go, damn, he wants to get out of there. I know he does. People are in denial about that. You know, some people don't want to think that they need to get out. Some people are like, bro, I went by the zoo the other day. They look like they're having an awesome time. They're swinging on the swings. I'm like, yeah. Well, if you go to prison, you'll see dudes playing basketball. It doesn't mean it's awesome. You know? That looks like suck for everybody. That's animal jail, dude. What is that? They didn't even do anything. Just lock them up. Stare at them. And the way you know that it sucks for animals is when they get out of jail. Because what do? They go, whoa, boom, stretch my legs. The first thing they do, they grab a purse and they just jack them. Ah! Doesn't matter if it's a monkey or an ostrich or a tiger, whatever it is. It's going to find the first person, just jack them. Little pink monkey staring at me my whole life. That tiger in San Francisco last Christmas, you know that story? Yeah, at the zoo, these 17-year-old kids were throwing pine cones at the tiger. The tiger got mad, jumped out of the cage, and killed the kid in the cafe. Whoa! And a lot of people blame the kids. It was the craziest thing I've ever seen. They were like, listen, man, they shouldn't have been taunting that tiger. Maybe, but here's how I look at the whole story coming from team people. If you're going to put a monster in a box in the middle of the city, maybe you should put a top on the box. It just jumped out. Why is not someone in jail? There's a reason why tigers have long back legs. That's to jump. They jump. That's what they do. Did you even poke him in the ass to see what happens when he gets pissed off? You just took a guess. Good enough, right? We good? We're good. We're good. Let's go home. We don't think of tigers as monsters because they've always been here. But if they came from another planet, we'd want to kill them. Tigers just landed and started eating people. You're like, gotta kill them all. In India, they've got massive tiger problems. There's a place called the Sundarbans where tigers have killed 300,000 people over the last 200 years. What? 300,000! That's a real number. Look it up. Google it. Go for it. One tiger I read about killed 3 men on a boat of 5. Did you know they can swim? They can swim faster than 5 guys could row a boat. 5 little barefoot, dirty fishermen trying to stay alive. This monster's making a V at them through the water. Body, body, bang, bang, bang. Just rowing till their shoulders are blowing out. This thing gets in the boat, kills one guy. They're beating it with clubs. Nothing. Just looks at them. Drags the body through the water. Drops it off at the shore. Jumps back in the water. He did it 3 times before he got bored. And you don't have a top to his box. You need to go to jail.
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14: I got a lot of Asian friends as well. I got in trouble with my Asian friends and people on Twitter. Because when Jeremy Lin first started playing well, the kid plays for the Rockets, he used to play for the Knicks, Lin Sanity, first Asian-American basketball player to do really well. So, and everybody's calling him Lin Sanity, Cinderella story, the underdog. So finally I went on Twitter and I said, you guys, I'm afraid if we keep calling Jeremy Lin an underdog, his family will eat him. I thought I beat him fair and square, but I lost a lot of followers that day. That's all I'm going to say. I'm stupid about this race stuff because I used to always ask people if they were mixed, if they were half white and half Asian. I would always ask them which parent was what race. But I realized it's a stupid question. You know why? If someone's mixed, if someone's half white and half Asian, the dad was never Asian. Ever. White girls are just not into Asian dudes. Like, I've never been to the club and been like, the Asian guys are here. White dudes, though, were like Asian girl crazy. We got all these dumbass old stereotypes about them, too. Like, she's going to make me soup. What? She's going to walk on my back. What are you talking about? Like, when I see Lucy Liu, I'm like, God, I got to have her. When the average white girl sees Jackie Chan, she's like, huh. I wonder what Chris Tucker's been up to recently.
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15: So anyways, I just feel myself. I'm starting to change, man. I'm a happier person, and I think I'm ready, man. I want to have a kid. It's a big thing. I want to have a kid. But the only thing I'm worried about that is I like little kids. I like them when they're little. I don't like when they get bigger, you know? Like, I understand why parents hit their kids. I get it, you know? I'm not saying take your day out on them, but definitely, you know, they get a little lippy, you know? Throw out a jab, set the tone, you know? Sort of... No, when they start thinking they know stuff, my buddy's got a kid. His kid is at that age, right? They invited me over to, you know, come to dinner the other day, because I'm like at that age, I'm like that weirdo guy they feel sad for, so they gotta invite me over. So, I really have a pathetic existence at this point in my life. So I'm sitting there, I'm trying to be social with the kid, you know? He's really into space, so I'm like, hey, look, the stars are out, huh? The stars are out. The kid's like, actually, that's not a star. That one is Jupiter. Jupiter is the fifth planet. And I'm like, wow, hey, you're gonna act like you're impressed. Oh, that's amazing. Wow, really? Is it? They won't shut up. They just keep going on. It's got 17 moons. And I gotta sit there acting impressed because I'm just waiting for another adult to come by and just scoop the kid up and just rescue me. Gonna sit here and act like I'm amazed with this? I saw a stripper quit on stage 2 months ago. What do you think you're gonna tell me that's gonna blow my mind? You're not. Nothing. You got nothing. So the kid just kept going on and on. It's got that. And I couldn't take it anymore. So you know what I finally did? I poured a little water on him. Oh, he didn't know what to do. It was great. He just sat. He just froze up. He didn't have the social maturity to be like, dude, did you just pour water on me? How old are you? What kind of a person does something like that? So I'm sitting there, I am laughing my ass off. I'm dying. I'm like, I cracked the code. I finally figured out what to do in this situation. He went in the kitchen, he told on me. Then my buddy's wife comes running out. She starts screaming at me like I'm 5 years old, which technically I am, because I'm pouring water on, like, you know, 6 year olds, right? We don't do that. We don't do that in this house. That is a no. We don't do that. That's when my temper came up, and I'll be like, you know what? I'm out of here. I don't need this, right?
16: I'm not making fun of Canadians either. But I do, I don't like doing shows there so much anymore because they are very, very prudish. and very easily offended. You know, like, you do a show in Canada sometimes, you just expect the doc to pick you up in a DeLorean. Yeah, man. Like, I did a show in Canada, and this dude came up to me after the show. He's like, "So, how's it feel to know you just defended a room full of Christians?" And I was like, "Honestly? Good. Now you know how I feel when you talk." But what bothered me about that gentleman's statement is that as a comedian, I don't want to offend a room full of anybody, but he included the religions of the people as if that was supposed to upset me more. Like, what? Not just humans, Christians, no! Well, they've never done anything wrong. How dare I? And usually I won't get in an argument with somebody after the show. You either like the show or you're retarded. That's the way I look at it. But I had my dander up. I've been drinking Crown Royal. And if you don't know Crown Royal, it's a traditional Canadian drink that we like to consume at the weddings before the fights. I've been drinking Crown, and I was like, so what makes you think you've got some sort of protected right to never hear anything you disagree with on a stand-up comedy stage? And he went, "Because Christians built Canada." I said, "No, they didn't. Chinese slaves did." Which you probably don't know too much about, because as a nation, we never talk about it. I'm sure you've seen all the Tourism Canada campaigns. Oh, yeah, man, come to Canada. We got the oceans, the mountains, the beaches. Yeah, where'd the railroads come from? I don't know. I think the Indians built them. Yeah, from the beavers.
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19: I'm just saying, we all occupy in our own way. You occupy your filthy Portland hippie selves because you hate the 1%. And you hate the banks because of their predatory lending practices against the people and enslave them in a lifetime of debt. What'd you do about it? You stunk up a park for almost a year. I occupy far more efficiently. Maybe you should look to me for leadership. I hate the banks as well, as we all do. I spent 3 hours jacking up Mother's Chase Bank Visa card after she's dead up to its $10,000 limit and sticking them with the bill because she had no estate except for that blind last cat. If you want to repo that, have at it. Actually caused damage to the bank. Not sitting around with a dog with a kerchief and a cardboard sign slapping on drums in a drum circle. The Occupy movement was such a letdown because you seemed like me. We don't really have leadership. You needed some. Have some ingenuity. You line up as customers at 8 o'clock in the morning. They only have 2 desks to do actual commerce. You clog up those 2 desks as bogus customers, sit down, cross your legs, apply for frivolous loans all day long. That's a lot of paperwork for every frivolous. Yes, I need $1 billion for an ant farm.
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20: It is bathing suit season. I get so jealous of the big girls in bathing suit season because they make theirs look good. You know what I'm saying? I want to grow some boobs real bad. I remember that summer back in high school when all the girls got their boobs in and I thought I just had acne. Tried to oxy and pop my nipple. Don't do that. That stings. But here's what I get jealous about. Like big girls typically have bigger breasts, right? But the thing is, they get self-conscious about them, so they don't show them off. They like hide them in a sweatshirt and sit on a couch and waste them. Well, if I had a big set of boobs, you wouldn't see me sitting on a couch in a sweatshirt somewhere. Oh, hell no. I'd always be like running up and down stairs topless. I would go everywhere in a wet white t-shirt by a pogo stick. Do you do fun stuff with yours? I'm just checking. They're practically sitting on the table. Pretty soon they're going to start ordering drinks. Hey, give me a buttery nipple. I want a hot toddy. Whatever, fight it out. Do you make them clap? Hell, I would. Tell a good joke. Clappy, clap, clap. Oh, I'm hysterical. At least you got the V-neck going on. Got them smushed up there. You got like that, like a CD holder. Put it here. Press play. All I have, like, right in the middle of my back at the very bottom, I got a line. I don't know what it's there for, but it keeps popping out of the back of my pants, right? Which would be funny, except for my nieces and nephews keep putting coins in it. It's like, I'm not a piggy bank. Leave it alone. But I'm kind of proud of it, because it's my CD holder. Yeah. I don't have any junk in my trunk, but I think I got keyed.
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22: I'm the opposite of ethnic. Some people look Italian, I look anti-Semitic. Not a good look. This isn't the look you want for the tour of the Holocaust Museum. He did it. I didn't do anything. I think because of the way I look, too, sometimes strangers will tell me racist jokes. Like, I'm supposed to get a kick out of it. I'm always like, hey, thanks for reminding me I look like Hitler's wet dream. He slurred his words a little. I think he's drunk. Sad. He's definitely getting a little paler. Reason I look like this is because my father was from Sweden and my mother was Elton John. He was a good mommy. I look like a 60-year-old gay man. That's how you get the ladies. People always do know someone that looks like me. They're always like, hey, I know someone that looks like you. I never know what to say. Well, tell them hi. I'm sure they're a pain. Tell them to get Rogaine. He is going bald. It's the glasses, usually. You can't look that tough in glasses. Never see somebody push up their glasses and go, I'm going to kick your ass. Oh, yes, I am. But first, I need to log on to this website. My computer doesn't make that noise. He must be on dial-up. He looks like he'd be on dial-up. I don't even know what that means.
23: If they ever had like an ethnic IQ test, you know the Chinese gonna win. Right? Any mother eat with two sticks has got to win. You ever try them sticks, right? You could starve to death. You know what I wanted to tell you about the Chinese restaurant? I went in and I heard the Chinese person that stuttered. I have never heard a Chinese person stutter in my life, right? And this mother was all into it. You know, my lunch, and his friends was trying to help his ass. I'm like, don't you follow me? It was still the When we go to the restaurant, they order everything on the menu. You got any pork fried duck? Some chop suey chitlins? I got one friend, he always orders biscuits. You got any biscuits back in there, mother? I'm gonna slop up this chop suey. Drinks the hot mustard. Name David, he just drink the mustard.
24: Yeah, it's hot, but ain't like in Louisiana.
23: Chinese people bring a bill to your ass, too. Right? You say, $48 for what? You know, and they always get smooth. Yeah. You'll have two lots of two. One imperial soup, a Cantonese also. And if you really don't understand, they send that stuttering motherfucker to explain to you. You just throw your money out to him and take some. I always ask for the check before I'm finished and make him mad, right? He's like, you got two more dishes.
2: said, man, I can't eat no more of this.
23: You don't eat, you eat. You know people in Mississippi starving? Who you think you are, Buster Brown?
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2: From Chicago, originally in the South Side. Before I got into comedy, I used to work on the docks, loading trucks. You know, it's one of these jobs where it's chic to have no teeth and smoke cans.

0: Oh, don't get me started. Yeah, leave that box there. I'll set it up in a second. Damn snails been following me around all day. Education system's killing this country. I'll tell you what's wrong with the education system. I'll tell you right now. Language barrier. One word, language barrier. How's a teacher gonna teach a kid fifth grade math when he doesn't understand first grade English? She spends half the time trying to break the language barrier than she does teaching the subject. The rest of the kids suffer. They gotta wait for Jose and Yoko to catch up. Hey, if we're gonna pay our taxes to put these kids through school, I don't care if they're 15 or 50. If they can't speak the language, they gotta go to the first grade. It's so simple. How the hell are they gonna get a job like mine if they don't go to school? Yeah, leave that box there. I'll set it up in a second. My grandfather was like that. Funny guy, but what a bigot. Oh, man, this guy. We'd be driving in the car. He's like, come on, move that, you know, good taco bending, tamale eating, green card carrying, Chevy driving, jobless son of a wetback bastard. I'm late for church. Oh, my God. I can't believe you just said that.
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3: I found out when I got back from Europe that I was being sued by a paper plant. That's what the lawyers are for. I don't know if you've ever driven by a paper plant, but the byproduct of the manufacture of paper in this country is a stench so foul it will knock you to your ever-loving knees. Brown Paper in Houston, Texas is suing me because I said on stage in Houston, Texas that Crown Paper was making the town stink. Like I let some big cat out of the bag. Oh, we didn't know it stunk till you brought it up, Ron. Come to think of it, it smells like a hard-boiled egg fart in this town. Is that somehow your fault, Mr. White? The reason I brought it up, I'm from Houston, and as a child, I lived literally in the shadow of this paper plant. And as a child, I thought the whole world smelled like that. I didn't know. And the first time my family went on vacation to another city, I was amazed. I was like, what's that delicious smell? Oh, God, that smells like heaven and flowers mixed together. What is it? That's a sewer treatment facility. You should bottle that, send it to Houston. People can rub a little under their nose, walk right by that paper plant without throwing up their lunch. I think we all win. Actually, the reason I brought it up, I'm from Houston. I don't live there anymore, and I was just back in town doing some shows. And one morning, I was reading the Houston Chronicle, and there was an article in the paper about that particular paper plant. And it said in the article that depending on which way the wind was blowing, that 2 million people could smell the stench produced by this one paper plant at a time. That is a big odor. If it was music and 2 million people could hear it, they'd make them turn it off. Because it's a smell, it's okay? No, it's not okay. Find a way to make paper that doesn't stink. It's not like you're trying to make catfish bait out of cabbage, damn it. You're making paper out of wood. Paper doesn't stink. Wood doesn't stink. You're doing something to make it stink. Quit.
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4: I've had a few close calls with death. I really have. I was carjacked about a month and a half ago now, and I had a rental car. And sometimes I did the most foolish things. The guy gets into the car with me and tried to carjack me, and I said to him, I said, you don't understand. I have a deal with Hertz that I would be the only driver. I said, if you want the car, I could take you back to Hertz Rental and we could sign you up as an additional driver / carjacker. But he said it seemed like too much work. And I agreed with him and he left. But yeah, I've had some close calls. I choked on a candy when I was a kid. And ever since then, I've been paranoid about choking on things. I won't even eat an artichoke because it has the name choke in the word, you know? But even like Cheerios, I cut up my Cheerios today because

I don't want any chance of choking. Even though there's a hole in the middle, you know, still something could happen, you know. I had to have an endoscopy. You know what those are? We swallow this camera. It's modern technology. They make you swallow a camera. They don't make you, you know, but you agree to it. And it's like the size of a prenatal vitamin, which I've been taking for the last couple of weeks, by the way. But it's got like a flash going off every like 2 seconds, and it goes all the way through, you know, down your tummy. I'm not a doctor. I don't know the terms. Out the poop chute, you know? And I'm hoping that it's disposable, because you don't want to have to get that and bring it back. No, I had no idea how this thing worked. You know, I didn't know if you'd swallow it, and then what, do you go to CVS Pharmacy like every 2 hours and hook your butt up to the USB port? You know, I'll be 1 minute. I don't know how it works, but I just know that there's no way I'm going to swallow this thing. There's no way I'm going to get that down. And he made the appointment for 2 weeks later. So, of course, you know, when you got an appointment 2 weeks later, your mind starts to play games on you. I'm telling people, I said, you should see this thing. It's the size of a harmonica. It's huge. It's huge. And then, like, 2 weeks later, I'm thinking, oh, the thing was like the size of a, you know, a melon. There's no way that's going down. And then I get to the doctor's office, and he's not even there. He doesn't need to be there. Just the receptionist is there. And she says, you know, she brings it out. She came out with a purse. I thought that was the case for the camera, you know. And also I'm thinking, did that thing have a tripod on it? Because if this tripod, it's not going to go down very easily. And then I'm thinking, well, maybe the guy works for TMZ. That's not going to be good. Anyway, she brings it out and she with a glass of water. And I said, do you know the Heimlich maneuver? And she said, don't worry, no one's ever choked on one of these things. I said, no, seriously. I mean, I'm not good at swallowing things like that. You gotta like, she goes, no one's ever choked on one of these. So, you know, I swallowed it. Of course, I swallowed it, but I was just gonna imagine if I did start choking on it, the last picture would have been of her like panicking, oh no, oh no, oh no.

0: What was wrong?
1: Jane, talk to her, please.
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0: I wasn't using my wine voice. I wasn't.
3: All right. Don't bring.
2: Can you use a first
0: 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Yes.
4: I'm a woman.
0: I know the melody. Fine. If you don't mind.
2: Reach out for those high parts, okay?
0: Okay.
2: Clear. Open your mouth.
0: All right. I know.
5: If you keep hopping and jiggling around like that.
0: Well, I'm not going to do that on the day that I do it. I'm just doing it now. It helps me get into the meaning and the rhythm of the song.
2: He's saying for right now. Can you do that?
0: Oh, he's shooting right now.
2: Can you sing the lyrics?
0: Yes, I can sing the lyrics and look at the camera. Just.
1: I'm a woman. You understand that?
0: I understand.
2: She's done this.
0: All right, could you let me start it again? Just start it again, all right? Just
2: want a lower key, those high notes?
0: No, I don't need a lower key. Just start it again, all right? Just start it.
2: Two.
1: Keep her eyes on the red lines.
2: Do it.
0: I
2: thought she could hack it, but it looks like she's having a tantrum.
0: I'm not having a tantrum. I can do it if you let me do it the way that I want to do it. Why don't you let me do it the way I want to do it? If I want to do it,
2: let's
0: do it.
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8: My parents didn't know what to do with me. They got me into Little League Baseball. I played out in right field because I stunk. But you don't know, you just show up, you know. Oh, I got my glove. You any good? I don't know, my mom told me to come out here. We'll get out in right field. Okay. Turn around, you moron. Oh, okay. The only compliment I ever got in Little League Baseball was, good eye, Brian. Good eye, Brian. Yeah, hell, thank you.
9: Good torso. I noticed you during the trunk rotations.
8: Good eye. They would say that when you're too scared to even consider swinging a bat. The ball would graze your head at about 100 miles an hour. Ah! Good eye, Brian. Oh, thank you. What did I do? You moved your head out of the way of the fastball. Oh, good, good. I'm glad I did that. I almost didn't, but then I did. Go, team. Go, team, go. I used to get scared getting up to bat. And what made it worse was the kids out on the field on the other team. I don't even know these kids. And they're all out there yelling, easy out, easy out. Everybody move in, easy out. How do you handle that when you're 9 years old? Hey, they're walking towards me. The outfielders are playing in on the clay. The infielders are going through my pockets. Easy out. Easy out. I'm like going, hey, that's my gum. I played softball this last year. I struck out in slow pitch softball. Let me tell you something. It's not a whole lot more humbling in life than striking out in slow pitch. Walk back to the dugout, you know, your teammates are older than Little League. They try not to laugh, but it's kind of hard not to. You know, you sit next to them, they're going. What can they say? Wow, he throws a wicked 12-foot arc. It's hard to hit in only three tries. Should be a bigger ball. Should be a kickball. We should play 10-strike kickball. You know, that's what it's called. They call it softball. Makes it sound like it's harmless, you know? You ever take a line shot to the face with a softball? You don't go, hey, that's downy soft. That was like a big ball of cotton. Hey, don't worry about that. That's blood light. We're playing softball. We're all going to float around like angels.
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10: My wife and my eldest daughter, who is three, belong to a playgroup with other moms and their kids. So my wife goes to playgroup the other day. I'm in a coffee shop. She calls me. And she tells me that one of the women from the playgroup will soon be appearing on the pages of Playboy magazine. Oh, that's interesting. And odd to me, because I only know this woman in the context of being a mom. I've only ever seen her in the playgroup setting, so it's always been baggy shorts, vomit on shirt, gummy bear in hair, coming out of the van. Not a bad look, not hot. Do you know what I'm saying? Just that's how I know her. And then I've only just sort of know her, and she's in my mom category in my head. And then, you know, then I will see her later on, say at her son's birthday party or something, and I will have also seen her bush. So, I'm going to look. And I say that to my wife. Well, who wouldn't, please? And I say that to my wife, and she laughs because the word bush makes her giggle. And then she says to me, well, I've already seen it. And I don't know what's happening. Like, I don't know where I am. Am I still in the coffee shop? I didn't pay for this call. I don't know where I am entirely. And so then I say, as you would, what? And she says, well, she showed me her bush. We were talking about her upcoming appearance in Playboy, and we were discussing what would be the proper haircut for such an event. And so she showed me her bush. And I'm like, stop saying showed me her bush. Slow it down. Tell it slower. Don't just jump to bush. What's she wearing? Set the scene. It's a great story. Tell it right. Is she wearing a skirt? Does she unbutton pants? How does it go? Slow it down. So then she says, and I swear to you, every word of this, absolutely true. So then she says, well, I showed her mine. Now I'm having some concerns as a parent. I'm just curious, say, where are the kids during Bush Fest? I just want to know, during your pull your pants down party that you're having, where the kids might be. So then she says, well, they're out on the lawn with her husband. And I'm like, well, then I guess I just have one question. And she's like, what's that? And I'm like, how come we don't go to their house for game night? Now, thank you. Now, what is interesting to me about this story is that for my wife and her friend, no sexual content. Not a sexual situation. There's nothing sexual about what they were doing. They were merely two women exchanging facts on a topic. Yeah? But even for me tonight, in the retelling of it, delicious. And probably some of the dudes here saying, dude, thanks for the nugget. I'm going to change the faces, but awesome. Thank you for the little biscuit that I will take with me tonight. Thank you. You got it, bro. And I think that it illustrates a difference between the sexes in a way, because women have that sort of comfort where, I am a comfortable man. I'm comfortable in my skin. I'm wearing a scarf for no reason, so clearly I don't care. And I'm comfortable with my friends. My friend Boris, I can tell my friend Boris I love him. I can give Boris a hug. But I will never be standing in the kitchen with Boris going, say, dude, I'm going on a ski weekend. What do you think? Trimmed it tight, not working with a lot. Want to make it look large. Have I succeeded? What do you think? What do you got going on? Extensions, unexpected.
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27: I don't want to be dirty, but when you do live with someone, it's not all sex all the time. And sometimes you just want a little alone time with your fantasies. You know what I mean? You know what I'm getting at? And so, and I know guys, they need a visual, a book, a magazine, a video, which I get it. It's crap, but I get it. But women don't need that. Like, I need a story, you know? And like, I can't even think about having any fantasy time if there's no story. And I have to have it before I start. Because if I don't, I'm just like, ah, like I get so confused. And then I just fall asleep. You have to have the story ready. It's like not doing your homework. You just think like somehow magically on the way to school, your homework will be done. And then you sit at your desk and you're like, damn it! And like there's nothing you can do. And you try to think of like something. But my friend goes like, why do you stress about this? Like, why don't you just think about Johnny Depp? And I'm like, I can't just think about Johnny Depp in some freaking vacuum that makes no sense. You know, it's like, how did I meet Johnny Depp? Why is Johnny Depp interested in me? I thought he was married. Is he still married? Because I don't want to be an adulterer. Is his wife okay with it? Because I don't want to be a stepmom. I just want to make sure it's just a fling. And that's not... I thought he lived in France. Is he visiting? Am I going to France? Because I have a fear of flying. Like, how is this going to work? So I have to have that all worked out. So I try to work out something like, okay, I'm at a 7-Eleven. I'm looking at an Us Weekly. And, like, he's in Hollywood, and he's famous, and he'll be in the same town I am. And then he comes in, and he sees me, and I get shy, and I put it away, and I go, oh, sorry, I don't like reading this stuff. I'm just in line. And he goes, oh, I know, I could tell you're pretty real. And I'm like, oh, my God. And he's buying, like, his rolling papers and his tobacco, and I'm like, that's bad for you. He's like, what else is bad for me or something? I don't know. And then I wake up and I come to because I'm so grossed out by my own thing that I can't. I'm like, he's not in 7-Eleven. That's not happening. And I go like, well, maybe I'm at a party. And then we go, because I have a lot of, you know, friends who are writers and they work with famous people and a couple of friends that are kind of well-known actors. And like, maybe they take me to a party that he's at. And then I see him in the coat room or something. And then, so... I just start thinking like, Jen, let's just be realistic. Like, who is this like weird writer that you know that took you to this party? Just think about him because he'll have sex with you. And then just get over him.
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29: Not my favorite war either, Second World War. You know, well, if you're asking, the Falklands. People say it was a conflict, it was a war. And it was it's my favourite war because it was a range war. What that means is that the RG guns could fire 9 kilometres and our guns could fire 17. So we just parked our boats about 10 kilometres. And they were falling into the sea. It's the war equivalent of holding a midget at arm's length. What's it called?
30: Malvinas.
29: Right. What's it called? That's why the Falklands is my favourite war. A little midget fellow. Vietnam, best soundtrack. Definitely. First World War was good. you know, they say it was a great war. It wasn't great. It was good. I mean, no, I mean, it wasn't great. For me, the great has got to be perfect. It wasn't perfect. I like the bayonets and the mustard gas. And the poetry, that, ooh, that sort of brought, do you know what I mean? Brings a war down for me, poetry. Ooh, it's the only time poetry isn't bent. But even so, let's keep it out of war. Do you know what I mean? There's one poem that everyone goes on about because it's very poignant because the soldier died writing it. And I suppose it is quite poignant. It's called We're the Dead. It goes, we're the dead, once we lived, felt the sun in our face, loved and were loved, and now we lie in Flanders fields. Be honest, if you'd had a gun in your hand instead of a pen, mate. What are you doing? I did a lot of research on the internet for this lecture, and it is the greatest resource in the world, but it sort of clogged up with people doing homemade websites about themselves. I said, it's stuff like, my name is Rupert, this is my cat. Thanks very much. Here are my favourite Cure songs in order. I don't give a... No, you... And there's trivia websites where people sort of go on there and add to them something they have to share with the world, like they think we care. And they credit themselves. They must wake up in a cold sweat and go, oh, I must tell the world this. And this is a real one. The peanut is not a nut, it is a legume. Phew! And I want to share with you some of my favourite ones. This is a from Deb and Jen's World of Trivia. It's a real website that everyone goes on to. And page 3 of 84. Huh. My favourite, the animal facts, of course. Now, some of these are true, some of them are a little bit embellished, some I'm not sure about, but always think of the person who's telling us this. Why is telling the world this? What is his motivation? What's he thinking? Right, okay. There we go. You can lead a cow upstairs, but not down. That's true, by the way. It's the way their joints don't oppose. So a cow will go upstairs, but it won't go... Think of the poor bastard who found that out the hard way. But they... Come on, Daisy, down you go. Oh, I can't go downstairs. My joints... I don't care about your joints. My wife's coming home in 5 minutes. Get down the stairs.
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6: When I was a kid, I was known as a fussy eater.
7: Fussy eater?
6: That's what they called it in my house.
7: He's a fussy eater.
6: Fussy eater is a euphemism for big pain in the ass. I would say,
7: I don't like that.
6: Why? They wanted reasons. Well, you don't always have a reason.
7: I don't know. I know I don't like it. And I know that if I ate it, I would like it even less. You like it? You eat it.
6: Then they would try to corner me with logic.
7: How do you know you don't like it if you've never even tried? It came to me in a dream.
6: There were some things I didn't like because of the way they sounded. I just didn't like the name of it. Imagine that, I got away with that for a year and a half.
7: Don't sound right to me, Ma. Say that again. I don't like that.
6: To this day, there are some things I can't eat because I don't like the way they sound. I still cannot eat yogurt. I can't eat anything with a Y and a G in it.
7: Squash. You want some squash?
6: No! Sounds like somebody sat on dinner, you know? How about some wheat germ?
7: Germ?
6: Horseradish. Ah! Eggplant. Well, what is it, an egg or a plant? Tell it to make up its mind and come on back. Something I don't like the sound of, succotash.
7: What'd you call me, you flicker? Hey, right there.
6: Hey, be cool, hey, be cool. It's lima beans on corn, man. You know something else doesn't sound very right? Head cheese. I can't even look at the sign. I'll be down near the bologna. You look at it. Then there are some things that sound too funny to eat. Some things are too humorous to swallow. Guacamole. That sounds like something you yell when you're on fire.
7: Guacamole!
6: Well, sounds like something you can't remember the name of.
7: Where's that little guacamole I had here?
6: And, of course, the funniest food, kumquats.
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10: You know what else you find out when you move in with a woman? You find out there's duties that men are given in a house. You think you know them all. You really do. You think it's just, all right, you know, the garbage, the lawn. There's obscure ones you don't know about until you get there. Bug killers. We're the bug killers. Why is that? Why do women think men like bugs? I'm squeamish. I don't like bugs. The other day my wife screamed and I ran up to the bathroom and this thing frightened me. It was huge, ugly. Ugly. I've never seen a bug like that. It was gross. And we have a clean bathroom. Okay? My wife wrote that. I put a disclaimer in for my wife. It was a huge bug, though. And she's hysterical. You kill it. Come on, kill it. You don't. I don't care how brave you are. You don't just rush in and kill an unknown bug. You got to figure it out. You go, I don't know if he has the gift of flight. What if he's a flyer? Then you got to close up hatches and stuff. Right up your nose. Then she told me to spray it. Some women think that anything aerosol can kill a bug. Yeah, whatever you got. Hairspray. Deodorant. Ah, that's what my wife told me. I've killed bugs with deodorant. Yeah, deodorant. Try that. Try that with a monster bug. And all I could find was the roll-on. He likes it. He's purring. Why is he purring?
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11: But yeah, so I am a nerd, and nerds we are so fickle. I was reading this review of the video game Skyrim on Amazon. I know I sound like Jay Leno when I say that. You guys heard of this video game Skyrim on Amazon? I'm a terrible person who filled my emotional void with cars. That's my Leno. He's very self-aware, you know. My Jay Leno is just him staring at a mirror going, I hurt myself today to see if I still feel. You can have it all, my pile of dirt. I read this review. This woman wrote, she was like, of Skyrim on Amazon. She's like, I bought the game for my husband and he loved it so much that he no longer talks to me and now we're filing for divorce. And this guy wrote, that's a terrible review. It says nothing about controls or gameplay design. I get that you're alone, Patricia, but is there a multiplayer feature? YouTube, people are crazy on YouTube. I was watching Martin Luther King Jr.'s I Have a Dream speech on YouTube. It's great to watch that after an episode of Girls. Just cleanses the white guilt. And there were at the bottom of the screen, there were 57 dislikes for Martin Luther King Jr.'s I Have a Dream speech. And they're not all what you think. 20 of them were about the sound qualities of the video. I had a dream there'd be better sound engineering in 1963. I don't see color, but I hear defects. And message boards. People are the meanest on message boards. I was reading this article about Adele's pregnancy when that was happening, and one guy was like, oh, I hope she has a boy. And another guy was like, oh, I hope she has a girl. And one ass wrote, well, I hope she has a miscarriage. Because that will give us the greatest album of all time.
8: Bill Engvall.
12: Son, who plays piano now. He's getting really good at it. And we were sitting in the den the other day, my wife and I was watching TV, and he comes and he goes, hey, Dad, I'm going to play you a song on the piano. I said, hey, great. So I go into where the piano is, and he goes, I'm going to play you a song from Harry Potter. And I said, oh, cool, the movie? And he goes, nope, the book. Here's your sign. Oh, we've had some good ones this year. I'll tell you one my wife did. I booked on this corporate job, and it was in Arkansas, and it was a morning show, so we had to fly in the night before. When we landed on the runway at night, we hit a deer with our airplane. You cannot make this up. And it killed the deer, it wrecked the engine, we had to evacuate the plane. Well, they put us in this little minivan, and they bust us back to this terminal, and I'm laughing at this point, because this is the dumbest thing I've ever seen in my life. I mean, how do you hit a deer with an airplane? So I called my wife on the cell phone. I said, "Baby, you're not going to believe this. We just hit a deer with our airplane." And there was a silence on the other end of the line, followed by, "Oh, my God, were you on the ground?" I said, "Nope, Santa was making one last run." Here's your sign. And I had one almost got me thrown in jail. I took my wife to Europe this year, and we've been over there for a couple weeks. We bought a couple of paintings about that big, you know, about 11 by 15. And they were too small to check, and we didn't want to get them damaged, so we just carried them on the airplane. Well, our plane lands from Frankfurt, Germany, into Los Angeles for customs. We walk off the plane into customs. We're holding the paintings in our hand, and the customs agent goes, "Did y'all buy them paintings outside of the country?" No, see, we carry this one all the time with us. And my wife painted this one while we was waiting in line. Here's your sign.
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8: Got a buddy who's engaged. Thank God, man. I have no married friends. When you're married and your friends aren't, you're not on the same page. Just with little things. Like, I was actually walking with a buddy, and there's a poster of Angelina Jolie. And this guy who's not married, he looks at me and he goes, "Dude, Angelina is so hot, man. Like, if for some crazy reason Angelina Jolie ever wanted to have sex with you, don't you think your wife would just give you a free pass?" I'm like, "My wife doesn't let me have ice cream after 9 o'clock at night. I'm going to go out on a limb here and say, no, I don't think she'd allow it." A dream my wife was cheating on me once. I couldn't even handle that. A dream. I was all pissed off. I couldn't get back to sleep. My wife rolled over the next morning. She's like, "Good morning." I'm like, "Yeah, rise and shine, slut." I was having lunch with another friend who's not married. And I've been married for like over 13 years. And this guy actually looks at me and he goes, "I got to tell you something right now. You can't tell anyone what I'm about to tell you, bro. Not even your wife. Not even you." I'm like, "Listen, man, gossip is all we have." I'm like, "Do you honestly really don't think I'm going to tell my wife what you tell me right now? Think about that. I'm with her every day. Every day. I have left functions early because I needed to go home to see my wife's facial reaction. You ever get such a good piece you want to get home and tell them before they find out? I'm like, I got to get home. I'll actually tease it. I'll call my wife on the way home. I'm like, "You know Billy?" And she's like, "Yeah." I'm like, "No, you don't. I'll be home in 10 minutes. Unless I have a really good piece of gossip. Every guy knows. You get a good, solid piece of gossip, you save that. That'll get you out of a fight. It'll change the whole mood of any situation when you need it to. Like, I've had my wife come home all pissed off. And she walks in, she's like, "I asked you to do one thing. Just the dishes. One thing. Why couldn't you do it?" I'm like, "Because Larry called and was telling me that he's having an affair." Right? She's like, "What? With who?" "Well, knock out these dishes and I'll tell you."
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13: Ellen DeGeneres. I'm fascinated by animals. All of nature, really. All of nature fascinates me. You ever watch ants? You have that kind of time, like me? It's for a while there. You know, it's interesting, because if you watch them, they're always in that one long single-file line, if you notice that. They're always in that one single-file line. They don't have to be. There are no lanes painted for them that they're forced to stay in. They can go anywhere on the ground that they want to go, but they stay in that line. I think, don't you think there's got to be that one ant in the back, just filled with road rage back there, just, come on, let's go! You ever notice sometimes an ant will pick up a dead ant and walk around with that dead ant carrying that around? That's to get into the carpool lane to pass up that line. I'm pretty sure. And we kill them like crazy. Just any kind of way we can kill ants, we'll kill them. Orange soda, any kind of liquid will do. Anything, just kill them. Because the smaller something is, the easier it is for us to kill them. Because we don't see their little expressions right before we're killing them going... It's true. We'll just kill anything. Fly gets into your house. Kill it right away. Kill the fly. What's wrong with us? What's the matter with us? We named them. They are called house flies. That is their name. They know where to be. You don't see a horse fly trying to get in. They're on a horse someplace. They stay on horses. Flies are amazing. They're inside. They're flying all over the place until they find a mirror. Have you noticed that? They find a bathroom mirror and they're there for about an hour. They don't move. I think it's because they think they found another fly. And they're having a conversation with that fly. Thank God, I thought I was alone. You look very familiar. I'm very attracted to you. You're a good listener. Okay, here's the deal. I think there's an open window. You go tell the other flies we found the house. I'll wait here. Go, I'm gonna wait here. All right, I'll go. Hey, you wait here. Don't come with me. Are you mocking me? Stay very, very still. Here comes that human. Finally, she's gonna read that Greenpeace newsletter. Why is she rolling it up?
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8: So I'm gonna go, but before I go, I just wrote this up. I realized that Martin Luther King's Day is coming up, and I'm gonna celebrate it the way most people celebrate it. It's today. But we party on Sunday. I don't know. Day off is Monday, my man. That's when I'm at Filene's basement, y'all. Oh yeah, Martin Luther King's Day white sale. Come on down. Celebrate like the rest of America. So I was in Las Vegas recently. I played poker with other non-celebrities like myself. You walk in, you're like, hey, did a celebrity fall out? Because somebody asked me to play this game. This is a little brief thing, and then I'll get to what I was going to talk about. But and for those of you who don't know, I played this celebrity poker game that was on Bravo, and one of the people at the table was Scott Stapp, who's the lead singer of the third worst band in history. And here's the thing, though. I didn't know. I knew all the other players except for him because there was a fallout with somebody, and he didn't get there until the night before, and nobody knew who the other person was going to be. They weren't keeping a secret. They just didn't know, and then they didn't want to say anything until it was confirmed. So I went down there, and I was hungover. Everybody was really super hungover. And I went down there to where we were going to start shooting this thing, and I found out about it when I was in makeup. But anyway, so I've said these awful things, and I go down to the floor. I have no idea if he knows who I am or any of this stuff. I have no clue. And I go down there, and I go, I'm talking to the other people, and then he's sitting at the table. Everybody else is standing, and I was like, all right, well, I got to do this sooner or later.
14: And again, no idea if he knows who I am or anything I've said. And I said, "Hi, Scott, I'm David Cross." And I'm sitting down, and he goes, "Yeah, thanks for the words." Well, he knows, he knows. The mystery is answered. And then my reaction, which I'm kind of pleased with, like I thought of so many things later to say, but I also liked the honesty of it, was, you know, he went, "Thanks for the words," and went, "Yeah, well." You do.
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20: Only in America could you have fat homeless guys running around. You don't look like you're that hungry, to tell you the truth. You don't look like you know. Let me see a little rib cage, and then I'll help you out. And I'm driving around. I pull off the freeway. There's a guy standing there. I'm not even kidding. Had to be tipping the scales at a smooth 420 pounds. I don't want to say he was fat. I'll say he was gravitationally challenged. You know. And the back of his neck looked like a package of ballpark Franks. And the guy's holding a cardboard sign that says, "We'll work for food." I'm screaming up and going, "Hey, take some time off, will you? And what are you, a workaholic? Give somebody else a chance, you bastard." And the, anyway, I was into having this thing called a protein scramble. And I'm reading the ingredients. Basically, it's an egg omelet with chicken meat in it. You know, a chicken omelet. Yeah, which is wrong. People, you don't take the eggs out of a chicken and then cook the chicken and put it in the eggs. That's too much chicken. I mean, who the hell's back there cooking some kind of chicken serial killer? Huh? Who's working the grill? The barnyard strangler? People, that's an omelet that spans two generations of chicken. That's not breakfast, that's a vendetta. I feel bad for the chicken. Everything eats chicken. I'm sure sometimes chickens get hungry and look at other chickens. I wouldn't mind having a piece of that. Yummy. Well, you just have to separate some food items, is all I'm saying, you know? That's like taking your hamburger and dipping it into your milk. Well, you don't do it. That's what I'm saying. It's not kosher. Well, that's where mad cow disease comes from. Because some ass fed cows to the other cows. No wonder they're mad. I would be furious. This ruins everything now, because you can't be careful. And I'm a meat eater. I like my food to move. I like food that's had to make its way in the world, just like I did. You know what I mean? Well, God made animals slow enough to catch. He obviously intended for us to eat them. Besides that, what's the fun in hunting a vegetable?
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0: Another thing that always embarrassed me growing up, and it doesn't now, because now looking back, I realize my parents weren't trying to embarrass. They just, you know, they're trying to put food on the table and keep a roof over our head. But Danielle's parents drive embarrassing cars. Right here, yeah. We had two gremlins in our house at one time. Yeah, and those were the good cars. My dad would buy one piece of crap. One year he bought himself a car for $100. He literally drove it out of a guy's woods. He paid for it in nickels, actually, you know, right? He was all proud of it, you know, and it was like a 57 Dodge, right? You know, there's that fine line between classic and big old piece of... You know? Well, this car was nowhere near that line. Like, nothing worked on it. It's held together with, like, duct tape and coat hangers. The only way you'd heat in the car is you plugged in a lighter and passed it around to one another. My mom had an old Datsun that every time she shut off, it would keep running. Yeah, one of those cars walking through the parking lot with the key. It's like... going to the mall, come out 3 hours later, then still having a seizure in the parking lot. And then, even more, Barry would backfire, like a big shotgun blast. You know what I mean? He'd be like, boom, people are all diving for cover. Which was actually hilarious because we live next door to my uncle and he's a Vietnam vet. He'd be out mowing his yard. We come pulling in the driveway, just watch the show, you know? And dude shot three of our dogs, man. Guess I shouldn't have been dressing them up in those straw hats.
2: I'm not a violent guy, neither. I'm a real... I only had one fight in my whole life. In the fifth grade with a dude named Ephraim Robinson. And I figured, well, I ain't fighting no more, because evidently I don't do this right. You know, usually after you lose a fight and it's a crowd around, you go into your show business, you know, you be saying, it ain't over yet! Hell no, it ain't over! No, it ain't! Because people are watching. You be saying, that's your ass! You're dead! He kicks your ass, so you got to do him one better. You are dead! You're a dead man, that's all! You mind your business, huh? Mind your business, that's all! Mind your business!
3: It ain't worth it.
2: Shut up, man. You're dead. The next time you see me, just lay on the ground, all right? Because you're dead. You're dead, that's all. Plain and simple, you're dead, that's all. That's all there is to it. Ephraim beat my ass up so bad, I just got up and said, okay, that's enough for me, Ephraim. I won't be giving you no more trouble. Just don't beat my ass, no. I'm going to just pick my teeth up and get out of here. You lift your foot up, Ephraim, as one of them. You got one of my teeth lodged in your knuckle, Ephraim. Can I have that? Thank you. Appreciate it. And about the shoe, I'm going to have that removed and send that to you, okay? Clean it all up and everything. Boy, no trouble from this guy. This guy is mean. He still live in Roosevelt, too. Now I see him. I drive past and hang my wrist out the window. I say, look at this watching. I'll run your ass over now, Ephraim. He's my friend. Now he say, hey, what's happening? What's happening, man? Yeah, my man Ed. I hate that mother. Beat my ass. I give him five. I say, how you doing, Ed? But I don't want him to kick my ass again. My man Ed, how you doing? Just don't beat my ass no more.
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22: I bought an acre of land in South Dakota in the Badlands. I got me an acre of bad land. That is mean. Like, it's land, so that means it's, you know, like dirt that's horizontal. And there was an animal walking across it. And since the land was bad, it opened up and swallowed it. That's dumb. If I had a dollar for every time I said that, I'd be making money in a very weird way. Yep. Imagine if the headless horseman had a headless horse. That would be chaos. We need a head.
1: Well, I got a new headless horseman joke. I'd hate to be the headless horseman's dentist. You wouldn't make very much money. I love haunted houses. I want to open up my own haunted house, but there's too many. The market's saturated. I got to open up in something else haunted, like a haunted motorcycle. Yeah, I know it ain't much, but sit on it. It'll scare you. I like when people laugh for no reason. What am I drinking? NyQuil on the rocks. For when you're feeling sick but sociable.
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3: So broke in college, you know. I'm doing better now, but my credit was horrible. You ever talk to those collection agents? They would scare me on the phone, intimidate me. They acted like they're working for the mob or something. Hello, you got the money? No, I don't have the money yet.
5: Got the money?
3: Well, I'm trying. I just need a little more time.
5: We'll call you in an hour.
3: 10 minutes later. Hello,
5: you got the money?
3: No, not yet.
5: Can you borrow it from someone?
3: I did, and I think we know how that turned out. You guys take Visa?
5: We are Visa.
3: Oh, raise my limit and pay yourself. I trust you. You're good for it. After a while, you don't even care. You get your roommates on speakerphone.
5: Hello, you got the money?
3: Well, I had it half hour ago. Where were you, man? I went to Vegas. You lost. It's all fun and games. You get that credit report in the mail, huh? That's a moment of reality right there. It's like, ooh, oh, I suck.
5: That's what we've been telling you.
3: I didn't know it was that bad. Even if I had the money, there's no point in paying you now. I'm going bankrupt. I learned that in business school. They hate that.
5: Well, if you go bankrupt, we'll ruin your credit for 7 years.
3: Well, shoot, I've been talking to you for 5.
5: Bring it on, sucker. I'm broke, but I'm scrappy.
3: Finally got so mad, this one guy wrote him a check for nothing. Not very mature, but it felt great. You keep fucking me.
5: We need a check. It doesn't matter how little.
3: 0 and 0 100. There you go.
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23: 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There was a man on the machine next to me listening to a Discman. Today.

0: and celebrate my last 8 years of service to you, the fine citizens of this nation, because as of what, about 7 weeks ago, I'm now George W. Bush, former president of the United States. Thank you. That's very sweet of you. That's totally unexpected. No, it's nice. Yeah. And look, here's the deal. I can't deny what happened 7 weeks ago. It happened. It's the inauguration. It's the law. And I'll be honest with you, I'm a fan of the Tiger Woods guy. I like him. He seems like a smart guy. He's a great speech maker. Every time he talks, it's like Shakespeare having sex with a bottle of Cavassier, you know? His words just wash over you like hot butterscotch pudding, you know? It's just like, don't stop, you know? But tonight's about me, okay? This is my farewell, and sure, it's a bit melancholy. But with every ending, there are new beginnings, much the same way the breakup of the Beatles gave us a far superior band in Wings. Or the end of Friends gave us Joey. You just roll your eyes at me? You're right there in the second row. You just roll your eyes at me?
1: This is the third row.
0: No, I can count. It's the second row. See, in the theater, the third row is called the second row. That's how they do it. Tell you right now, you better wipe that smirk off your face, okay? I'll have you removed. It's not a big deal. You're probably from the New York Times. You from the New York Times?
1: No.
0: Are you Paul Krug?
1: No.
0: Are you Thomas J. Friedman? Are you Maureen O'Dowd?
1: No, I'm not a woman.
0: You're not a woman?
1: No.
0: Is that what you said? You comedian? You like a funny guy? Are you Sinbad?
2: Funny lives here. This is iHeart Comedy.
3: I do not work out. There it is, ladies. If I ever did work out, I'd do that Fitness Made Simple program. You ever see that guy late at night? Body sculpting, fat-burning workout with fitness celebrity John Bastow. He's a really skinny, chiseled guy with a huge head. He's like, in a few short weeks, you too can dramatically increase the size of your head. You too can have a slimmer midsection and torso if you just stand sideways and walk like a crab the rest of your fat, forgotten life. It's that simple. He looks weird looking too, you know? It's like, I'm not going to give this government money, so I look weird too. But I look weird if I worked out as much as he did, because I don't want to work on all the not-so-sexy muscles, you know, the neglected muscles. For example, everybody does this, right? Biceps. All day, all tries. 6 hours of triceps nonstop. Girls back, ooh, can I feel your muscle? Well, go ahead, Angel. I know, skinny chicken legs, but big bowling ball-sized calves. No chest, shoulders, abs, no upper body at all. Just a huge, pulsating, muscular, veiny neck. I was like, ooh, I can't wait to take your shirt off. Actually, you can, because this is it. Guys never get complimented on anything. Guys, ever. Maybe like, nice job on the lawn, Ricky. Thanks. That's it. Girls get all the compliments. You know when girls get the most compliments? The first few weeks or first month or two you date a guy. Come over, pick you up, walk downstairs all dressed up. Oh my God, wow. You are beautiful. You are something. Oh. That's not a guy telling you how pretty you are. That is a guy telling you how badly he wants to sleep with you. That's all that is. You look beautiful equals... That's why I want you to have sex. No more compliments. They disappear. Women start inventing ways to get the compliments back. Maybe to get a makeover, do their hair somewhere. Honey, I got this skirt. Look at this skirt. It's new. Will you get in the par? You're going to be late. First time, I want you to do me a favor. Take your ear and put it to your heart. Just tell me what you feel.
4: I do not understand what you were talking about.
3: I spent some quality time with you, and I love you.
4: What is love? Malfunction.

0: Stephen Wright.
1: Got on an elevator and this old guy got on with me. And I was over near the buttons. I pushed number four. I said, where are you going? He said, Phoenix. So I pushed Phoenix. Doors opened, two tumbleweeds blew on. We stepped off. We were in downtown Phoenix. I said, you know, you're the kind of guy I'd really like to hang around with. I said, well, I'm going out to the desert. You want to go? He said, sure. So we hopped in his car and started driving out to the desert. He told me he spent most of his life working on a research project for the government trying to find out who financed the pyramids. He worked on it 30 years and they paid him an incredible amount of money. He told him he was pretty sure it was a guy named Eddie. We get out to his house, 500 miles in the middle of the desert. The phone rings. He says, you get it. So I went over and I picked it up. The man said, Stephen Wright? I said, yes. He said, this is Mr. Haynes, your student loan director from your bank. Yeah. He said, you're 62 bank payments behind. We found out today from the institute you attended that they received none of the $17,000 we loaned you. We'd really like to know what you did with it. So, well, Mr. Haynes, I'm not going to lie to you. Gave the money to my friend Jiggs Casey, and he built a nuclear weapon with it. I'd really appreciate it if you wouldn't call me anymore. I have several hobbies which I enjoy to the fullest. I have a large seashell collection which I keep scattered on the beaches all over the world. Maybe you've seen it. I also collect rare photographs. I have two very rare photographs. One is a picture of Houdini locking his keys in his car. The other one is a rare photograph of Norman Rockwell beating up a child. The Museum of Natural History in New York accidentally walked into the ladies' room, said sorry, thought this was an exhibit. They got all upset. Women can't live with them, can't shoot them.
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3: Trying to buy votes towards the end of the election, selling weapons to everyone, getting that military-industrial complex vote happening for him. Sold 160 fighter jets to Korea, then 240 tanks to Kuwait, and then goes around making speeches why he should be commander-in-chief because we still live in a dangerous world. Thanks to you, what are you doing? Last week, Kuwaitis had nothing but rocks. Been arming the world, man. You know he armed Iraq. I wondered about that too, you know. During the Persian Gulf War, those intelligence reports would come out. Iraq, incredible weapons. Incredible weapons. How do you know that?
4: Well.
3: We looked at the receipt. But as soon as that check clears, we're going in. What time's the bank open? 8? We're going in at 9. We're going in for God and country and democracy, and here's a fetus and he's a Hitler. Whatever you need. Let's go. Get motivated behind this. Let's go.
2: 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You've come to the right place. 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
5: So here's part of the problem is I'm 100% Irish, and that's not good. No, that's not good. Little Irish goes a long way. And my mother thinks it's just we are the most magical, we're the most spiritual. It's like, you'll notice, a lot of Irish people born right around Christmas. Just like Jesus. Then I got old enough to read a calendar and I saw that Christmas is exactly 9 months after St. Patrick's Day. Really got less to do with divine intervention and more to do with just some makeup sex after a slap fight at the Blarney Stone that day. But St. Patrick's Day bothers me because the racism against the Irish is so pronounced. I can't believe that you all get away with it. Every other race on our day, so much to be proud of. Writers, politicians, what do you guys do? Hey, what are you doing on St. Patrick's Day? Throw up and punch each other in the face. You know, like Irish people do. I resent it. We don't do that on your day. You don't see that. Hey, what are you doing on Rosh Hashanah? I'm gonna head down to the bank and check my balances. What are you up to? Yeah, that's not so funny, is it? But for us, it's fine, sure. How was your Chinese New Year? Awesome. I went out and had a completely unreasonable car accident. What'd you do? Yeah, not so funny. How was your Black History Month? Showed up late, missed the whole damn thing. I can't believe it. Did you have a good Cinco de Mayo? Yeah, bought some fake Timberlands, hung out in front of the Home Depot all afternoon.
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3: Why is it that we're only allowed to laugh at certain groups and other groups are off limits? I want to know why. Because, I mean, commercials tell us this stuff. There's a commercial out right now. It's the most racist ad I've ever seen in my life. It's for a beer. It's called Red Stripe Beer. It's a Jamaican beer. Some of you guys have seen the ad. You know which one I'm talking about. For those of you who haven't seen it, this is a real ad. I will act it out for you. I will exaggerate nothing. The ad starts off with a black guy dressed in a tuxedo. He's dancing, drinking a Red Stripe beer, listening to reggae music. That's not the racist part. Some of you guys are like, oh my God, black guy in a tuxedo, how racist. Calm down. So that's the black guy. There's a white guy over here. The white guy's doing nothing, just standing there. The black guy sees the white guy doing nothing, hands him the Red Stripe beer. Once the white guy touches the magical Jamaican concoction, he all of a sudden becomes Negro-fied and just starts busting out, just starts dancing like it's nobody's business. Black guy sees the white guy start to dance, turns to camera, says this exactly: Red Stripe beer, helping our white friends dance for over 70 years. That's a real ad. Real ad. Now, don't get me wrong. I'm not mad that they're saying white people can't dance. I'm not mad at that. I'm mad because you would never see that ad flipped around. Ever. Ever. You would never see the ad with a black guy drinks a white beer, then starts acting white. You would never see that ad. You would never see the ad where the black guy's over here. He's having a good time. He's drinking a Bud Light. He passes it to a black guy. The black guy takes a sip, but then he graduates high school. Thank you for laughing at that. Because you guys know I'm not a racist person. You know I said make fun of everyone. You think I'm going to stop at black people with that joke? No, that joke is way too good, and I know where I am. I know I'm in Austin, Texas, so I know I have to do a Mexican joke. Because you would never see that ad where that white guy is drinking a Bud Light. He passes it to a Mexican. The Mexican takes a sip and puts on a condom. Oh, I should do a Jew one. Someone said yes over there, right? Yeah, I didn't know there was Jews in Texas. I'm sorry. I'll do one for you. All right, Jew one, here we go. You're never gonna see that out. That white guy is drinking a Bud Light. He passed it to a Jew. The Jew takes a sip. He leaves a tip.
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1: Let's talk. I have this friend. He has a phone that can IM. He can instant message. And so now I really want him to die because I'm sick of getting these messages from him on his phone. I'm in a shoe store. That's the whole message. We're not secret agents. I don't need to know where you are. So I get this message from him. He says, I'm on an airplane in Seattle. So I wrote back and I said, well, I hope your plane crashes. And he gets pissed off and he calls me, take it back, we're about to take off. I'm like, hope it crashes, I don't have to take it back. Hope it crashes twice. Hope it crashes and kills Happy and they go for the takeoff and crash again. I hope that happens. Sincerely, I hope it. And he tries to make, he goes, well, how are you gonna feel now if my plane crashes after you went and said that? That would be amazing. To know that I can do that? I'd happily trade your life for knowledge of my powers. He's one of those guys who just makes you hate him because, you know, when you have a friend that you hate, you can't break up with your friends, you know? He always starts conversations that I don't want to have. You know, he's like, hey, what would you do if you had a time machine? You know what? I wouldn't use it. I'd just let it sit in my house. I'd put a drink on it. Yeah, I got a time machine. I never even wanted it. I don't know. I'm not interested. I'd use it to go back 30 minutes ago and punch you in the face before you asked me that. That's all. One use. So he goes, well, here's what I would do. Because, of course, that's the whole point of asking me is to stare at me while I say mine and then say his. So he said if he had a time machine, he would kill Hitler. Like, he would go back and kill Hitler. I love that he thinks he could just kill Hitler just because he just goes back there and walk up and kill the dude. And I was thinking, that's a noble purpose for a time machine. I would do that. But I would have gone back then, but I wouldn't have killed Hitler. I would have raped him. That's what I thought. Because if he had been raped by me, he never would have pulled any of that stuff, man. Should we invade Poland? No, I'll just take a shower. I don't feel good. You know?
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0: Steve Martin.
4: You know, a lot of people ask me if Steve Martin is my real name. Have I changed it for show business or anything like that? And now I'm not ashamed to admit it because... I did have a funny name when I was a kid, and I decided to change it for show business. But I think enough time has gone by, and audiences are more sophisticated now that they won't laugh at my real name. My real name is... So my parents had a sense of humor. My sister's name was... And my mother got to call us for dinner, and she'd go... So we had to move around a lot. But other than that, I had a very normal childhood. And I was thinking about this just the other day. I was just sitting home doing terrible things to my dog with a fork. And I started thinking about when I was in high school. I had a real normal, kind of healthy high school. I was on the football team. I was a quarterback. And I quit after 2 weeks. And I'll tell you why. Because when I'm the quarterback, I think I should be calling the plays. I don't think the coach should be sending in the plays. I'm in charge out there, and that's the way I felt. And I had my own strategy. I used to like to punt on first down. So I quit that, became a cheerleader. And that was really fun. You know, I got my first experience standing up in front of people, and I got my first writing experience. I wrote cheers for the team. But the other cheerleaders were so jealous, they would not use one of my cheers. I wrote, "Die, you gravy-sucking pigs." And, "Try and make a touchdown, you scumbags."
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5: Everybody I know wants, "You should get my phone. Why don't you get that? What kind of phone do you have? This, you should have this phone." So my wife is on the BlackBerry now. Oh, the BlackBerry people. Yes, I know you're here. Yes. I'm surprised you're even paying attention to this. They pay attention to nothing. They walk around holding the BlackBerry because that is what BlackBerry commands them to do. "You keep me out. I want to see what's going on." And you try and talk. You notice their eyes are just like, they're like wooden doll eyes. Or they just, and they're always, you're trying to talk to them, but they're not really there. Or they do that creepy head down thing on you. Uh-huh. What is that? Do we even know what rudeness is in this culture anymore? Could I just pick up a magazine, hold it in front of your face, and read it while you're talking? Is that what we're doing now? Well, anyway, so she gets the BlackBerry. She uses it in the car. He brings it in the house. The other night, I found it in the bed. She was gone, me and the BlackBerry. I tried to smother it with another pillow, but it doesn't use oxygen. A couple of days later, she found it in the bottom of a bowl of yogurt. Oh, it said BlackBerry. I guess I got confused.
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6: I despise people who are offended by humor. If you're offended by humor, feel free to roll around in barbed wire with Magic Johnson. I don't want to hear it. Get out. You know why, man? Because as a comedian, why should I have to worry about people being offended? Yet as an actor, you can play any role you want and it's acceptable. Why should actors have that freedom? That's what annoys me. You do a retarded joke. "Hey, man, that's not appropriate. Don't make fun of retarded people. You're very tasteless." Meanwhile, Tom Hanks runs around for 2.5 hours. "I love you, Jenny." And he's a genius. Why does every actor have to play a retarded person? Tom Hanks did it, Juliette Lewis did it, Sean Penn did it, Keanu Reeves does it accidentally in every film. I don't know how that guy gets work. He has the emotional range of an autistic. He really does. Just that. He's handsome, that's how. He's really good looking, and that really is all that matters. It's looks. That's the only difference between me and him. We're both awful actors. He's handsome. I have a head like a condom tip. I overact. I really am awful. It's like, "Where are you going, Bob?" Sometimes I even panic and read the little directions in parentheses. "Where are you going, Bob?" Looks at Bob. My management just sent me on an audition recently for Calvin Klein jeans. You ever walk into a room and immediately feel everyone in the room feel sorry for you? It was me and the 10 best-looking male models I have ever seen. You ever see guys so good looking you want to bend them over? And it's not that you're gay, but you want to punish them for being so attractive? Yeah, you may have a great chin, but you won't sit for a week. I mean, there's no way I'm selling Calvin Klein jeans unless you photograph me in them and the caption reads, "If he can get laid in these, dot, dot, dot." And I'm not, being mean to myself. I'm a realist. I know what my place is in the business. Like I see a guy with a hat. I cannot wear baseball caps. I honestly can't do it because my head is in such an oddly dented, rotten shape. Give me a hat, buddy. I'll give it right back to you. You look fine in a hat. That's the way a guy should look in a hat. This is why I want to drive a nail into the side of my fat little head. I'm a grown man, and that's how I look in a baseball cap. It stinks. I look like a 5-year-old after chemo. Oh, gee, can you hit a home run for me, Mr. Gehrig? I am not getting laid in a bar looking like this. Hey, baby, you want to go out? I'm from the Make-A-Wish Foundation.
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7: Nah, man, the government, they will never legalize drugs in America. Okay, the first reason they will never legalize drugs in America is because the government makes way too much money putting our brothers and sisters in jail, okay? That's first of all, okay? The second reason the government will never legalize drugs in America is because, you know, God forbid some brown people got wealthy. Can't have that, because drugs come from brown countries. We can't have wealthy brown people. There are no wealthy black or brown people in America. We got some rich ones. We don't got no wealth. People go, oh, what's the difference? Here's the difference. Shaq is rich. The white man that signs his check is wealthy. Ah, here you go, Shaq. Go buy yourself a bouncing car. Bling, bling. I'm not talking about rich. I'm talking about wealth, okay? I'm talking about the white family that owns all the Similac. Those rich mothers, okay? I'm talking about the white family that owns the color blue. Those rich bastards, okay? I ain't talking about Oprah. I'm talking about Bill Gates, okay? If Bill Gates woke up tomorrow with Oprah's money, he'd jump out a window. He slit his throat on the way down. I can't even put gas in my plane. I'm not talking about rich. I'm talking about wealth. Because wealth will set us free, okay? Because wealth is empowering. Wealth can uplift communities from poverty, okay? A white man gets wealthy, he builds Walmarts and makes other white people have some money. A brother gets rich, he buys jewelry, okay? Do you know what I'm talking about? I ain't talking about rich, I'm talking about wealth. Wealth is passed down from generation to generation. You can't get rid of wealth. Rich is something you can lose with a crazy summer and a drug habit. Rick James was rich. One minute you're singing Super Freak, the next minute you're doing Old Navy commercials. Give it to me, baby. Give me corduroy. Not talking about rich, I'm talking about wealth. Now, don't get me wrong. It's not all white people's fault that black and brown people don't have any wealth. Maybe, now just maybe if we didn't spend all our money on rims, we might have some to invest.
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8: Well, in case you ever think, by the way, that our politics are a little screwy, this may make you feel better. In Bolivia, in South America, in 212 years as a country, Bolivia has had 189 revolutions. Now, not elections, revolutions. Now, you look, you like the president, you don't like him. These people don't like anyone. They elect a guy, he walks out onto that balcony, people of... Next! Wow. Who's in charge? You could be walking down the street with a friend, say, hey, who's president this week? Well, I think it's you. And I don't like the job you're doing. Man, now it's me. It happens just that fast. See, our problem is, and I think it's okay as long as we realize it, we got spoiled. We really are. I mean, No matter how old you are here tonight, your parents were twice as tough as you. Do you know what I mean? And their parents were twice as tough as them. You keep getting tougher as you go back. So when you get back 5, 6, 7 generations, you get back to those days. Jacob, tie up that broken arm and keep plowing. Yes, sir, Paul. Eli, stitch your face back on with these horse nails. Lucy, keep stabbing that bear. Tough people. Then you get back down to us, and let's be honest, we've lost a step. My father had 3 jobs and went to school at night. If I go to the cleaners and the bank, in the same day, I need a nap. Isn't that horrible? When did we just... Yeah, by the time he was 30, my father had served in a war, built a house, raised a family. My greatest accomplishment at 30 was having all 5 Planet of the Apes films on tape.
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10: People always offer me pot, like after the show, because I'm a drunk, you know, they offer me pot. And they always make a big deal about it. Have you ever seen it? It's like, hey, dude, shh, you want to smoke some pot? I mean, I know it's illegal, but it's not that illegal. I mean, if you're going to make a big deal about it, offer me something a little bit more illegal, like, hey, bro, hey, come over here. Want to eat a bald eagle? What do you think? Come on. Dude. There's only like 8 of them left. Oh, man, it tastes just like freedom. Oh. That big story, the runaway bride, remember that? How many weeks and months do we have to deal with that thing? Who really cares? Everybody's like, oh, Dave, what if it happened to you? I'm like, first of all, that would never happen to me, okay? Because I only date women with a club foot. So even if she ran, she would eventually circle back towards me. It is a party, people. Vegas is kind of like a spring break, and I think that's what this country could use, a religious spring break. Don't you? I do. Just for a couple days, everybody gets to do what they're not allowed to do. Catholics, where are you people? There you go. Yes. Use a condom. Talk about evolution. Live it up. Jews, where are my Jewish buddies? Where are you guys? Yes. Eat a hot dog. Play a professional sport. Muslims, where are my Muslim friends? Get on a plane, let it land. Come on.
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11: So, this joke may follow the category of something I only enjoy. Hey, I'm getting older. My body's changing. My skin's getting softer. But that makes my bones jut out. So I'm half soft, half sharp. And then I'm getting a Diet Coke hump. And then I'm of Germanic heritage, so my face is covered in whiskers. You know, I can slick them back like Wolverine. And you know, my ideas are, you know, get older, you know, it's like I start repeating myself and we're like, yeah, we get it, lady. High voice, low voice, we get it, you know? And then, you know, I mean, pretty soon, only those who truly love me can see my beauty. And that's when I become real. Velveteen Rabbit! That's a children's literature joke.
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25: Folks, I'm at an age now where I know a lot of new dads, a lot of guys becoming fathers for the first time, and I'm very happy for them. I love kids, and I love my friends, and I'm very happy that they are now united. Kids and friends. I've been dreaming of this day. No, I'm really happy for them, but there is this phenomenon that if you don't have kids, and you know a lot of people who do have kids, it's this new dad speech that all new dads have, because it's like, you know this guy as your dumb friend, right? And now he's somebody's father. And that has dawned on him for the first time too, right? So I've heard the same speech so many times, and it goes like this. Yeah, I was holding my son the other day, you know? It's like holding him close to me, and he grabbed my finger, you know, with his little hand. And I realized I would take a bullet for my kid. Now, we don't know that's true. Right? It's a wonderful sentiment. I'm sure you mean it when you say it. But it's very unlikely you will be called upon to make good on that, right? It's highly unlikely. I mean, you don't know what's going to happen. Let's say there's some scenario where the lead starts flying. You don't know what you're going to do. You might very well tear off that Bjorn. Ah, you're on your own. Holy moly. What is happening here? Try and crawl under a car or something. I love you. And the cat's in the cradle and the silver spoon.
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26: I'm terrified of bears. They're so scary, right? Because you never read a news story about a bear that's positive ever. Yeah, you never see a story like a bear found a baby and gave it back to the parents and kissed it on the forehead. Like, never. Yeah, and this is a true story. There was a woman that was camping with her husband, and she was feeding a bear trail mix out of her hand, and she ran out of trail mix, and the bear ate her. Yeah, and that's not the bear's fault. I don't blame the bear, you know, because we are bear food. Yeah, she was feeding the bear food out of food. Yeah. I don't blame the bear at all. You know why? Because if a piece of pizza walked up and handed me a donut. Yeah, and I finished that donut. I mean, some pizza is in my nature. don't know. I have sleep apnea. Yeah. If you guys don't know what sleep apnea is when you are so overweight that at night your body weight crushes you and murders you while you sleep. Yeah. And you snore really loud as your body fights to stay alive in the nighttime hours. Yeah. And my doctor told me, he's like, you're gonna have to start working out and you're gonna have to start eating right. And I was like, oh no. What are my other options? And my husband has no sympathy. I'm married, by the way, sorry. You wish. What? That's right. I just gotta break the sexual tension in the room. When you're born like this, it's hard to live. It's hard. But my husband has no sympathy, right? No sympathy. And I told him, I'm like, I am dying in my sleep at night. I'm like, last night, I am pretty sure I saw the light. He's like, no, I was shining that in your face to wake you up.
2: All comedy, all the time. I Heart Comedy.
0: Kevin Hart.
17: I don't like babysitting. I can admit that. I don't like watching my kids by myself. Too much pressure. No man does. No man in this room is a good babysitter. I can tell you how every man in this room watches kids. This, all we do, we sit on the couch and listen. That's how we watch our kids. Kids do whatever they want when they with dad. Hey, hey! I know y'all not in that toilet. Y'all better not be in that toilet. We ain't gonna do nothing. I definitely don't like watching other people's kids. It's too much pressure. There's nothing worse than watching somebody else's baby and you give them their baby back in the condition that they didn't give you their baby in. Like, you ever have to explain something to somebody before they see their baby? Hey, real quick before you look at your baby, let me ask you something. Your baby had two eyes for sure, right? Okay, so it happened here. Long story short, gas went off in the kitchen, blew the back of your baby face out. It was crazy. My baby knew what to do. He got in the oven. Your baby just stood there. Y'all don't run in your house? Don't nobody run in your house? I had one little girl get hurt over my house. Scariest thing ever, man. One little girl, right? My daughter got real big bunk beds. I'm in the living room. I'm watching TV. Her and her friends, they're in the room playing. Out of nowhere, I hear a loud bang. Bang! Little girl start crying. Ah! Ah! I come in the room, right? All the girls are standing around her. They all standing around her. One girl's on her knee looking at her face to face. This is what almost made me laugh. When I came in the room, the girl looked at me. She's like, But I can't laugh because I'm in daddy mode. I got to figure out what happened. So I go to my daughter. It's her room. She's responsible. I said, Heaven, come here. Come here. It's your room. You're responsible. What happened? It's very hard to take a kid out of play mode. So in her mind, it's still a game. I said, what happened? This is what my daughter did. She said, ho! What is wrong with, stop shaking your face, stop. What happened? This is a story my baby told me. She said, we got monsters, daddy. There's a bunch of monsters in here. The prince came out, told us to get in the castle. The castle was at the top of the bunk bed. When we got up there, it was too many people in the castle. So, somebody had to go.
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18: All right. Hey, everybody. What's going on? Here we are. I learned this last week. My father is very suspicious of the entire social networking concept. I was at his house setting up his new laptop. We landed on my Facebook profile. His exact words to me, Dave, that's fine and dandy. Just be careful. Those Facebooks are a breeding ground for perverts. Perverts. Dad, I'm a 30-year-old bearded fat man poking around on the Facebook. I think I'm the predator, not the prey. I think we can all just relax. Little Dave's not going to get lured into a van by a box of Little Debbie's, so you can hold off on that Amber Alert there, Pops. I got this. Don't worry about it. True story. Watch out for the perverts. How awesome would it be, though, if I did get abducted and molested because of Facebook? I'll be honest, I could use a vacation. I got nothing going on. The way I see it, anybody puts forth any amount of effort to abduct me, hell, they've earned it. I'll play ball. I'll play your game, whatever it is. Just sitting in some guy's basement, just kind of confused. Just like, so, did you want to touch me now? Sure, can I have another Swiss cake roll? I am starving. I'm sure if that were to happen, that'd get brought up in therapy one day. Dave, how old were you when this happened? 30. I don't know what happened. It's all a blur. Fellas, you ever been ironing a pair of dirty blue jeans and out of nowhere you smell chicken pot pie? Good, I don't want those type of people in here. All right, just checking.
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3: Luckily, I fell asleep on the plane before the movie started. Have you guys seen this movie, There Will Be Blood? Yeah? Was it good? Yeah. I heard it's about when Hannah Montana loses her virginity. No? No? Oh. I must have read the review wrong. I don't know. My nephews, they love Hannah Montana. They begged me, Uncle Jeff, take us to the Hannah Montana concert. But it was completely sold out. So I took them to see Hannah, New Jersey. Best time they ever had. I'm uncle with a year over here. I have two nephews. They're very cool. One's 12 and one is 7. One's going to be a lawyer. One's going to need a lawyer. When he was 6, I said, Jared, how old are you now? He's so cute. He goes, 6. I go, if you could be any age, what age would you be? He goes, 7. I go, why only 6 or 7? He goes, the only ones I know. I'm like, what about 8 or 9? He goes, what's your problem? He's finally tall enough now where I took him to Disney. You know, you have to be 37 inches to ride the roller coaster, you know? And I take him on Space Mountain. Afterwards, he's so excited. Just rode his first roller coaster. Of course, we have to pee. We go to the men's room. And he's finally big enough now where he can go to the regular size urinals, you know, not the little man urinals on the end, you know. He's so, but he can barely reach, so he has to put his thing, like, right on top of the urinal, you know. He looks at me all proud. Looks at the guy next to us. He's like, I'm 37 inches. Wow. Guy's like, I guess you win, kid. Hell. The hell with Disneyland. Join the circus. Didn't I see you at the Hannah, New Jersey concert?
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19: Anyway, hi, and say, how are you? And welcome to the Big GC show here. Lots of the big sounds coming up for you. We play the big tunes between now and midnight. Time, temperature checks, news on the half hour, bulletins when they happen. We'll have it all. Thank you. Let's go.
20: So have you ever noticed on the escalator that the handrail moves a little bit faster than the thing you're standing on? Have you noticed that all frozen peas are the same size? There are no really large frozen peas. It's like, have you ever started a path? No one bothers to start one.
21: We don't mind using the ones that are there. Over here on the path, Dane.
20: Do you ever take the time, start a path? Go ahead. It's a little hard. You have to hold the grass down yourself at first. If you're a discus thrower and you practice alone, you gotta go get it yourself. Who empties the wishing well? Acupuncture. We know you can go if your complaint is pain. Can you go to the acupuncturist if your complaint is that you have thousands of tiny needle holes all over your body? What would he do?
22: Growing up, and I don't know if you guys remember this, parents would always be like, stop watching TV, stop playing video games, and go read a book. Do something worthwhile and go read a book. And then I'd read one of these books about kids from 100 years ago, and all of their parents would be like, hey, why don't you stop reading that book and go do some work? Hey, Anne of Green Gables, how about you get your ginger nose out of Ben-Hur for a few minutes and beat this textile against a rock for 4.5 hours, okay? Earn your orphan keep. It's unbelievable. Like, classics of literature were considered a total waste of time back then. Like, you could read the Iliad and it was like, you might as well be watching reality television. And I don't understand reality television. Do you guys know that there is a show about the Kardashians? And it is not called Basketball Wives? That's a whole other show. Not about people married to basketballs. I don't like crime shows either. I don't like SVU, Law and Order. Are you guys Law and Order people? Yeah, there's always one person. They're an insomniac. I'm sorry about your sleep problem, but you have to watch Law and Order 72 hours a day on TBS or whatever. Law and Order SVU should just be renamed Law and Order We Hate Pedophiles, because all they do is talk about how much they hate pedophiles and like the very like high-strung white guys just like, man, I just want to smash a pedophile. And that like mean eyebrow lady is like, my feelings are something I'm not comfortable talking about, but I hate pedophiles. And then... And then Ice-T is like, man, pedophiles is whack, blah, blah. And then, like, the Asian guy is like, I hate pedophiles, and scientifically, pedophiles are like this, and I use computers to analyze pedophiles. Law & Order SVU, we hate pedophiles. Racial and gender stereotypes, not really a big deal for us. That's fine.
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1: My wife ordered a bottle of white wine, and you know what white wine is supposed to be like. When you get a bottle of white wine, and you drink that first sip, first of all, the first sip of white wine should be, you know, pow, crunchy, right? Crispy, that's what white wine is, like a finger snap. Boom! As soon as you drink white wine, you should be like, ring-a-ding-ding, boom pow, scoobly-doo, fly me, right? It was foamy and had a soapy aftertaste, okay? Now... If you're going to order the Skippy Jack Prancing Goat 1994, you know, Nipsey Doodle, whatever, shouldn't she warn you? It's going to be foamy and then there's going to be a soapy aftertaste. Instead, I'm like, did this glass get washed? Or am I washing it now? And they had quinoa and kale and ramp and goat. And you know what? You know what I have to say to quinoa and ramp and kale and goji berries? Stop it. Really? Quinoa is like polenta. Okay? Polenta is majestic. It's just corn mush. But it can form a square. You can put it on the side. You can eat it with mush. If you put butter and salt on it and pepper, wow, off the hook. Quinoa is like, you go, have you ever taken a bite of quinoa and gone, oh my God, I'm being wafted to the highest peaks of the Andes. My next stop is the eagle god showing me a city of gold. No, you haven't. All you've done is gone, this blows really hard. And ramp? Ramp? Ramp is collards with a press agent, okay? First of all, if anyone's ever had collards, my mother was from Mississippi, and so she would make collards, right? And you need to know this about Southern cooking. First of all, there's three precepts of Southern cooking, right? Shooting road signs, dropping N-bombs, and, you know, well, those are the two precepts. In any case, there's another precept of Southern cooking. If you're gonna make collards, you're going to put part of a rendered pig in those vegetables, because no vegetables get made in the South without part of a pig being in them. There's gonna be ham hocks or bacon or a snout or an eyeball or a trotter. Something from a pig is going to be in that, because it increases the flavor potential of the vegetables exponentially, all right? If you eat a piece of collards, right, and there's a big ham hock in it, you're gonna swallow that and go, oh my God. I have never enjoyed swallowing a piece of gristly pig as much as I have just now. And then a tear is gonna run down your face. And you're gonna go, I love my grandma.
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17: Last summer, I performed in Alaska, and there was a very interesting story on the news the week I was in Alaska. Four homeless people had been eaten and killed by bears. And that's what I like the most about Alaska, is if you're homeless, you're part of the food chain. Come on, Los Angeles, wouldn't that be great? Once a year, bears came into the city and ate all the homeless people. We can teach them to lick the blood up off the sidewalk before they go back to the mountains.
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3: Robin Williams.
4: You drove all the way from Beacon Hill. Bless you to come here. All the folks from Beacon are down here going, damn it, don't start the show, little white man, till I'm here. Paid a load of cash. I'm going to see the damn thing. Work for me, monkey boy. Here we go. Nice to be here. I've noticed that you're still conducting the excavation, and I'm very happy about that. Yes. Yes. Very soon you'll be able to bury Pharaoh. What do you call it? We call it the money pit. What are you talking about? Hey, it's nice that you hired the Chunnel people to build it for you, though. It's a big dig. We're eventually going to connect with England. Yeah, soon, my friend. Soon you will be there.
5: Or maybe you dig through to China. They will pay for it. Oh, there, we will find it. We will dig all the way through, and then you'll have a tunnel, and traffic will be less, but you will be in Shanghai.
4: We have nothing else to do except just put money in a hole. But it's nice. One day you'll get it done and go, I remember when there were cars. I want to thank, if there's anybody here from MIT, you know who they are. They're the people who actually can heckle a beautiful mind. They actually sit there going, the formulas are wrong.
5: It's a finite formula.
4: Finite! MIT, the only place in the world where Stephen Hawking can do comedy.
5: Rene Descartes walks into a bar. The bartender says, would you like a beer? And Rene says, I think not. And he disappears.
4: The Wang. I know. All of a sudden, you are playing the Wang. I know of all the people going, that's very obscene. Never say that again. You're on the Wang. I am on Wang now. The new wing of the Wang, donated by Mr. Wong, the Wong wing of the Wang. Or as we like to say, Fenway with cleaner bathrooms. This is nice to be here in this city of brotherly love.
5: Freeze!
4: Your daughter brought you here? This is Mom, and okay. Kind of a Jerry Springer kind of night, I guess.
5: I'm gonna tell that man, I never did that man. I'm a big woman. Men love big women.
4: Oh, baby, uh-huh.
5: I saw one where a midget was cheating on his wife. He's my little man.
4: It's like,
6: I love you, baby.
4: And then he got in a fight, and the guy's going, what are you going to do, Wizard of Oz? Me? Come on.
6: I'll kick your ass.
4: You better get a stool first.
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7: I was at the airport. There was this kid, 4 or 5 years old, walking with his mommy, fixed his fingers in a fake gun, and then took a shot at me. Now I'm looking at the wall to see if there's something on the wall he could have been shooting at, because I'm in denial. I look back at him. He looks me in my eyes and takes 2 more shots. Now I'm hit 3 times. That was an act of aggression. I have to defend myself. I'm a man before anything. I will point blank fake shoot this kid right here. And it's like, hey, die, bitch, little kid, die. What now? Now what? What are you looking at, Mom? Control your kids. This won't happen in the airport. Now everybody's getting fake shot. What's everybody else looking at? This got nothing to do with you. American Airlines later, get down right now. I shoot up you and your bankrupt-ass company. My other airport nemesis is airport security. I don't like them at all. They seem so dedicated to keeping bottled water out of the sky. That's their main thing. It's probably easier to get cocaine on the plane than a bottle of water. Probably the only way you couldn't get cocaine on the plane if they looked at it and said, what is this, powdered water? No, it's cocaine. Go right ahead. Enjoy your flight. Because a terrorist tried a liquid bomb thing. Now, nobody can bring liquids on a plane. One person messed it up for everybody. But I feel like that's being reactive instead of proactive, because terrorists are always trying new stuff. So next time it's going to be some type of Snickers bomb. And after that happens, you can't bring full-size Snickers on a plane anymore. You can only bring miniature Snickers, because one person messed it up for everybody. Now you have security trying to negotiate your Snickers situation. Hey, is it all right if I bring 4 miniature Snickers? That's about the same size as a full-size Snickers. Security says, don't play with me. This is not a game. We are saving the world one Snickers bar at a time for your freedom in America.

0: Look, relax, man. I'm just hungry. Stop yelling at me. You can't bring the bottled water, sir. Why not? It's not bomb water. What if I sip the water to show you that it's not bomb water? Well, what if it's sippable bomb water? That's what such thing as sippable bomb water. You being silly right now, man. That's what such thing as bomb water. One day they stopped me for additional screening, but the only screening they did, they rubbed the cloth on my hands, and then they went and tested it. They came back and said, all right, you good. Okay, cool. Good thing I didn't have bomb juice on my hands. Was that the bomb juice test? What if I did have bomb juice on my hands? What if one of my friends, hey, Hannibal, before you go to the airport, you want to hold a bomb real quick?
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2: No, you can upset people without even knowing you're doing it. I got into terrible trouble with the actress Kate Winslet, and I didn't even know until we tried to book her on the show. So I honestly felt terrible. So I called up the agent myself. I went, you know what, God, I feel awful about this. This is a terrible thing. Look, let's get Kate on the show, and we'll do a show about this. I'm not that guy. We'll get her on the show. We'll talk about it. I'll say I'm sorry. I'm a douchebag. She's gorgeous. We'll do all that. And the agent said, I'll just have to call someone, and I'll call you back. And I went, oh, right. And she called me back 5 minutes later and said, Kate will never be on your show. And I said, fine, tell her she's a fat bitch. But she's not. She's not a fat bitch. I don't know the woman at all. I never met her in my life. I'm sure she's a lovely woman in every way. Well, not every way. She's an actress. She's probably a sociopath. But she's not a fat sociopath. And you know what? Even if she was fat, even if she was, I wouldn't care because I like that. Huh. Yeah, that's right. I said it. I like it. I like a woman with a bit of... I like about... Let's get you up the stairs. I like all that. I like to slap and then watch the wave. I like all that. There's a name for men like me that like women like that. We're called heterosexuals. That's right. That's right. Ladies, if your man likes you to be too skinny, very, very skinny, he's not your husband, he's your gay friend. Someone's looking a little bit fat. Really? Someone's looking a little bit gay. You're welcome, girls. Use it anytime. Anytime you like, for free and for fun. My gift to you. Anytime you like, use it.
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3: I went to Africa, though. I did. I just went to Africa this year. A lot of black people in Africa. If you're a white guy and you're afraid of black people, don't go to Africa. Because every neighborhood is that neighborhood. And, Africa was scary. Scary, though, because 1 in 4 people has AIDS in Africa. 1 in 4. And I know I was the ignorant American because I was shaking hands with them after the show. And I was like, 1, 2, 3, nope. But I'm smart because every 4th girl I had sex with, I wore a condom. Malaria kills more people, though, than AIDS. Yeah, malaria kills so many people, and they make you get immunized for malaria. You got to get a shot. I went to the doctor. He's got this big syringe, and I go, what's that? He goes, it's for malaria. I go, well, what is it? He goes, it's a little bit of malaria. I go, you're going to give me malaria. He goes, just a little bit. And I go, why? He goes, because then you're going to build up an immunity to it, and you won't get it. And I was like, cool. Scariest thing I did in Africa, they took me great white shark diving. I went out in the middle of the ocean off of Cape Town, and they put me in a cage and had 20-foot great white sharks swim around me. Yeah. Yeah, I was in a cage thinking, shouldn't the sharks be in the cage? Like, I'm watching these sharks. This wasn't Nemo, this was Jaws. Like, giant sharks. And as soon as we were done, the guy that took us shark diving goes, hey, you want to go surfing? And he goes, what? I go, I'm never going in the ocean ever again. He goes, why not? I'm like, because I've seen what lives in there. And he goes, you know what? That's an irrational fear. No, it's not. He goes, yes, no, I've seen what lives in there. That's right. He goes, no, no, no. He goes, you have a better chance of getting killed by a toaster oven. I was like, great. Now I'm afraid of toast. I can't even go to IHOP anymore. As soon as they bring out the toast, I'm like, killer toaster oven, run for your life. Irrational fear. You know what's an irrational fear? An irrational fear is a fear of flying with sharks. That's totally irrational. You're never going to get on a plane and be like, holy shark! You might be like, snake!
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4: Todd Barry.
5: I saw an interview with a Victoria's Secret designer. This guy said Victoria's Secret has actually toned down their designs because of September 11th. He said it like it made perfect sense. I just can't believe there's a woman trying to seduce her boyfriend. The guy's like, whoa, honey. Have you not read a paper lately? Why don't you go in the next room? Tone it down. Come back here and we will have sex. For America. I had the stomach flu recently. I did. Went to the doctor. He gave me the best treatment ever. He goes, Todd, stomach flu. Go home, rest, drink Gatorade. I love Gatorade. And I never have a legitimate reason to drink it. I called my friend up all excited. I said, hey, the doctor told me to drink Gatorade. My friend's like, I don't know, you should probably drink water instead. This put me in an awkward position. Because now I had to call my doctor up and go, hey, doc, I know you went to Harvard Medical School for 28 years and you told me to drink Gatorade. Well, I was just talking to my friend TJ. He's an intern at VH1. He told me to drink water, Doc. Doc, why are you crying? And then I heard a gunshot. What a fool I'm making that one. That surprised even me.
6: Thanks. Don't worry, guys. It's gonna be a second. I'm out of breath. Just walked 10 feet. It's gonna be a second. I'm on a new diet right now. It's called put on a black shirt. Lost 10 pounds recently. Then I found it. It was right here the whole time. So that was easy. Sorry, man. It's not so bad being fat, right? You save money on heat. Doesn't hurt as much when you're falling down the stairs. You got a place to put your cake when you're watching TV, you know? You don't gotta make your bed because nobody's ever gonna see it. That's a perk. I do think that drinking and driving should be legal. But I'm not saying all the time. I'm just saying like a half hour a night, you know? Like 2 a.m. to 2:30 a.m. Right when the bars close, just everybody gets a half hour mad drunk dash home. And we'll make it safe. Nobody else goes out on the road but the drunk drivers. They own that half hour. You know, just drunk people on the road for a half hour. No rules, whatever happens, happens. You know? If you get killed and you were sober, you shouldn't have been out at 2:15. You know, you should have just waited it out.
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25: So we live in L.A., and I can't believe we've been living under the Schwarzenegger regime in California.
26: There are times where I wake up and I'm like, am I in a movie? Is that what?
25: He's not really our governor, right?
26: Yeah, I know. We're in a bad movie right now.
25: It's called Should Have Been Recalled.
26: Yeah, I think
25: the sequel to Total Recall. Oh, so we just wanted him to get back to doing movies.
26: Because actually I can tolerate Schwarzenegger in a film.
25: Because the Schwarzenegger in a film is great because he delivers that hilarious like kill line right before
26: that's
25: he kills you.
26: That's the best moment in every Schwarzenegger movie.
25: Which, so he basically murders you twice. He kills you with his hilarious Austrian wit.
26: Zing.
25: And then he pops a cap in your ass.
26: Then he literally murders you.
25: Which, by the way, both elements, totally fine. Our problem is the close proximity of those two events.
26: Because he zings you and then shoots you, and then the last moments on this earth where you should be seeing your life flash before you,
25: you're trying to figure out if the guy was joking.
26: Was that a joke or not?
25: That's robbing these people who he's murdering of their dignity.
26: Their final moments on this earth. Literally, Commando, he knocks down 5 huts with 1 foot, and then it's like, knock, knock.
25: There were people inside of those huts. Very confused people.
26: They were like, you did not knock. Was that a joke?
25: I don't know.
26: My guts are hanging out.
25: I mean, it was kind of funny in the context of the situation.
26: I wish I was thinking about my kids right now.
25: Me too, but I can't get over the fact that he's got an accent but still telling American jokes.
26: What if that's how you actually died in this world? How crazy would that be?
25: Let's say you pissed off someone crazy,
26: right?
25: Then you came back to your house and just started playing Madden 2011 and someone busts down your door.
26: Game over.
25: For like 1 second, you'd be like, all right, that was pretty funny.
26: I can't even save my game.
25: Schwarzenegger's been busy. This is our dream. Schwarzenegger's been busy the last 8 years. God knows what he's doing.
26: I don't know what he's doing.
25: He's probably groping women, selling steroids, not dealing with the budget or wildfires.
26: Whatever he's doing,
25: he's busy. He hasn't been up on technology. So here's our dream. Schwarzenegger gets back in the movies, does a bunch of movies, a bunch of clever kill lines, but all of his new clever kill lines have to do with technology that he does not understand.
26: So it's just mass confusion
25: in every scene. I want to see Schwarzenegger bust down a door and be like, why don't you just Google yourself and use the keyword dead? Because if I just type in the word dead, they won't know I'm referring to my...
26: There's an app for this.
25: What are you talking about?
26: Nancy told me.
25: Who is Nancy?
26: Nancy.
25: She works for the movie.
26: Nancy's not in the movie.
25: Nancy works.
26: Don't talk to people
25: Nancy,
26: who are off
25: he does
26: the
25: not
26: set.
25: Know. No,
26: God! You could use MapQuest and find yourself 6 feet under the ground.
25: Oh, my God. Are you kidding?
26: Are you kidding? Do it.
3: Do what?
26: Log into it.
3: You don't log into MapQuest.
26: Nancy Nobody, said you
3: Nancy
26: log
3: doesn't
26: into,
3: know what she's
26: Nancy,
3: talking
26: he does
3: about.
26: Not
3: Nancy,
26: know.
3: No, you don't you log into MapQuest.
26: Into MapQuest.
3: No, you
26: I do think
3: not
26: you
3: have
26: do
3: to log in.
26: Oh, God!
3: Then Nancy has to join SAG. She's in the union now.
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6: Flying, you know, it's ridiculous. You know, now everybody gets to board before you do. No service, you're there, and somebody just walks down the aisle whipping a peanut at your face. Ow, why, you know. You ever notice the captain has the really cool-sounding name, but the first officer, not so much. So the captain comes on with that announcement. Good afternoon, ladies and gentlemen. This is your captain, Richard Matheson. We finally reached our cruising altitude of 36,000 feet. Looks like we're going to have some smooth air up here. I'm going to go ahead and turn that seatbelt sign off so you can sit there. So sit back, relax, and enjoy your peanut. And we'll check back in with you when we're ready to land. And that's all you get. Now, I would love to be an airline captain. First of all, you get to work with a microphone. Second of all, your audience ain't going nowhere. I would have so much fun up there in the cockpit. As soon as we hit turbulence, I would just get on that mic and be like,
3: whoa, that was a big one. Let's hit another one. Whoa.
6: You know. I would leave people to believe that SpongeBob and Patrick were flying the plane.
3: Patrick, whatever you do, do not touch that button.
7: I'm going to touch the button, SpongeBob.
3: No, Patrick, whatever you do, do not touch that button.
7: I'm going to touch the button. I'm going to touch the button. I'm going to touch the button.
3: Patrick, please, no.
7: Ooh, cool.
3: I told you not to touch that button, Patrick. What do you think, Gary?
6: Yeah.
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8: Eddie Murphy.
9: Somebody broke wind in here. I've been trying to, like, not say nothing, but somebody fought it in this mother. That's some long distance fight, too, boy. Don't do that. I know you get out with your friends, you have a good time, especially fellas, you know, to play that game, play the fight game, you know. You know, you fight around your fellas and it's funny. Dudes be doing that. They be getting in the elevators and fighting and laughing. It's nasty. You play the fight game. I think deep down inside, people want to smell other people's fights. Because you smell them. And people always tell you they fought it. They say, I fought it. You don't leave. You pause a second. Yeah, you did. Because in the back of your mind, you want to grade the fight. But if it smelled bad enough, 2 years later, you be going, remember that fight you made? The fight game you play. Start off around the house when you're little. Your father introduced you to it. You be sitting in the house when it's Saturday morning to watch a cartoon with your father make a fight and go, that wasn't me, that was your mother. That was your mother. That was, ooh, baby, baby, I want a divorce, baby. Ooh, you rotten, baby. Your mother goes, stop. And you join in. Grab your little brother, sit on his head and fight. Ever do that? That's a fun game. Your little brother freak out and go, hey, that head is funny. Your father goes, it's the fight game. You'll play one day, son. The fight game. You get your best friend in on that, too. You can walk up to your best friend while he's watching a football game and fight in his face. He won't even get mad. He just go, okay, you got me, all right. Okay, all right. That was a good one, too. My mouth was open. My mouth was open. I got a scar over my eye to this day from playing the fight game in the bathtub when I was little. Me and my big brother used to play it. We was poor, we didn't have no Mr. Bubble, we played the fight game. You'd be in that tub, that bloop.
3: You can smell it, you can smell it.
9: Ever hold your G.I. Joe over it, guys? We're going, din din din din din din din din din din din din din din din din din din din din din din din din din din din din din din din din din din din din din din din din din din din din din din din 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

0: And G.I. Joe want to find out where the bubbles was coming from. Sitting on the bottom of the ocean, so he started to venture into the cave from whence they came. And G.I. Joe got stuck, and G.I. Joe got stuck in the water.
1: And my big brother was sitting in the other end of the tub. He said,
0: and then a big brown shark came.
1: I jumped up and said,
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3: I tell you guys, like I said, when I talked about settling down, I do everything in order. So I waited. I waited to settle down because I'm very methodical. So now I got my own spot, you know, a little condo. You know what I'm saying? But I live in L.A., so I got to big up myself. Like, a condo in L.A. is a house other places. So That's right. So I got a house. You understand what I'm saying? So I wanted to get my own crib, you know, do it right. I used to have a roommate. That was good. I saved up. But when people live together, they're never equally clean. This is a fact. Who's a clean one? Clap if you're the clean one. And you're... Nice. You see, the clean ones are so proud. You see them? Yes, I'm the clean one. Yay! And the clean one always looks at the dirty one to make sure they're not clapping. No, it's not. He didn't say you. Shouldn't be clapping right now. I won't say dirty, but clap if you are a little untidy. Maybe you're busy, you got stuff. Yeah. These are my people right here. And I'm sure you're like me. I'm not filthy, you know, but my old roommate, he was obsessive. He didn't live life. He stalked dirt. Yeah, understand? Like, dirt had a restraining order against him. He was always lurking in the shadows, waiting to clean. I'm eating a sandwich. I get the phone. I come back. The plate is gone. It's in the dish rack. And he's not even home. He was passive aggressive. Used to write little notes. God forbid I didn't wipe off the sink. That would get a note. And the note would be like, attention sink users. And it was just me and him. So I'm not sure. Say my name. But it's good living with a clean person. Everybody who clapped second, you know this. When you live with a clean person, it's annoying. Yes. But you never have to clean. Because the clean people, you have to do it. It's in your DNA. It's a compulsion. You can't mess with us. Because our threshold for filth is so much higher than your threshold. And clean people, we love it when you act like you're not gonna clean it. It's cute, it really is. It's my roommate, he would try to get tough, come home. He'd be like, hey buddy, hey. Yeah. Hey, you know those dishes in the sink? Yeah, they're yours. So oh, yeah, I know those are my dishes. Just leave them there. I'll get to them. Just leave them. Okay. Hey, any idea when? When you might? No, I'm not sure when, actually. I'm about to watch the Lord of the Rings trilogy. And then I'm going to read the Old Testament. So I'm not... not sure.
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4: Eddie Izzard.
5: Now, the Pope. What's going on there, eh? Hey? What's he on about? He gets out there chatting away. Pope John. There was Pope John, if you remember. Now there's Pope John Paul. The next Pope's going to be Pope... John Paul George, and we can see where they're going. It's that more populist edge. Pope John Paul George and Ringo is going to take off. He's going to have songs in the charts. always checking their faces, don't they? In case there are flies. You know, like cows use their tails. That's what the Pope does. Keeps the flies off. You get your Catholics are good. Keep those flies off me. I'm a Catholic. Yeah. Whereas Protestants don't have anything to keep the flies off except a gun. And it's because the Pope has got stuck in that sort of I'm wearing a tent type thing. And he goes around in a Popemobile, and the only other person who does that is Batman, who goes around in a Batmobile. Because he's Popeman with Altar Boy. Popeman. Quick, Altar Boy, there are some sinners who need chastising. Leap into the Popemobile. Put those candles out. With holy water and Jesus discs. Vampires, look out, Pope Man, vampires are coming. You sure shot them out of the sky? Could be a whole series. With a lot of complaints. And all I'm talking about here is blasphemy, blasphemy, blasphemy for everybody in the room. I'm just gonna blasphemy and blasphemy. Six-person joke, that. There we go. Yeah, Johnny Paul, bit kind of knackered, and that's a British word you could use when you get to Britain. I'm a bit knackered, and you fit right in. And the other ones, that's a load of bollocks, mate. That's a load of... Anyway, so it was... they're not very good at naming popes as well. They had a run of Piuses. It went like Hollywood. It was Pope Pius I, the second, Pope Pius III, the revenge of the Pius people. Pope Pius V in 3D. The body of Christ. Oh, my God, he hit me in the face of the body of Christ.
4: Doug Benson.
6: I went to a sexual harassment seminar recently. So now I think I'm going to be pretty good at it. I'm excited. I can't wait to try out what I learned. Nice boobs, sir. I like to leave my socks on during sex. And what is the big deal? It's just me alone at the computer. What difference does it make if I leave my socks on? My tootsies get cold. It's chilly in my parents' basement. I've been in a sexual dry spell, you guys. I'm not going to lie to you. In the past few months, years... In the past few months, years, I... It's been 2 years now. Over the past 2 years, I've only had sex in months that end in brewery. In years that have an Olympics, just the Winter Games. I told that joke in, Michigan? And I was in some city there. And I could see people in the audience going, November-ary, December-ary, April-brewery. He's doing all right. And it is a shame that I don't get more action because I am excellent in bed. I am great in the old sackaroonie because I do things for the ladies. Yeah, you know who you are. I do things for the ladies that they appreciate. I'll give you an example because it would be weird to change subjects right now. During the act of lovemaking, I go skiing. JK, you know, just dawned on me that that bit doesn't make any sense on a compact disc recording. When people can't see that I'm making skiing gestures while claiming to be making love. But during the act of lovemaking, I will actually warn the woman when I'm about ready to wrap it up. Yeah, I'll whisper something romantic in her ear like, T-minus 10 seconds, 9, 8, ooh. nice lady. Have a good march. Enjoy your bus ride back to Bakersfield.
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7: You ever going to like a Staples? It's like the biggest buffoon factory of all time. I don't think they even know what product they don't even get the theme of the store. Ask them a simple question. Excuse me, where are the pens? That's the look you get. They point you to another guy. He's like, now you're in some sort of buffoon relay race again. Every time I look at these people, all I can think is, who didn't they hire? How bad did that application process go? I want to meet the guy who lost out to... They don't want to do their job. God forbid they don't have the product you need. I was at Staples. They were out of Staples. That's the one thing they should have. They all love to say the same thing, right? Right. Oh, everything we have is already out on the floor. You telling me if I go back there, there's nothing back there? Well, what is a truck back up to the aisle at the...
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8: I adopted a dog a few months ago. And this was a surrender dog. Some family just given up on him and give him to the shelter. We didn't know why it was. We named him Buddy, and he's a Jack Russell Terrier. It took us about a half a day to figure out why some other family gave up on Buddy. Buddy's an idiot. He's like, bark, bark, bark, bark, run, run, run, run, bark, bark, bark, bark. This dog would not start barking. He's nuts. He was a sweet dog, but he's freaking nuts. So we went to the dog trainer. We said, what do we do? The dog trainer said, I have two ways of taking care of a barking dog. I have to teach, work with the dog. I'm like, fantastic. What do you do? She goes, well, one is a spray bottle with water. I go, I know. We've done that. She goes, no, not just water. She goes, you don't want to do just water to a Jack Russell Terrier because they eventually like the water and think it's just a new way of getting a drink. She said, you got to mix about 40% of Listerine with the water. I'm like, oh, that's awful. She goes, no, it doesn't really hurt them. It just gets their attention, bothers them. Then they realize when they're barking, you spray them and say no. They eventually learn not to bark. I'm like, okay, Listerine in the water. Got it. She said, the other way, I have this electronic collar, and it's not a mean thing. It's not a shocking collar. She goes, it's a new thing. It's an electronic thing. When the dog barks, it puffs out this puff of Citronella right in their face. So eventually they learn, they learn not to bark. I'm like, okay, send us the collar. Fantastic. We'll try that. Okay, great. So we put the collar on Buddy. I got the spray bottle ready. Everything was great. Buddy would bark, spray him in the face, like, okay, fine. I'm not going to do that. Like that, he'd learn, okay, I don't like it. One day, Buddy was having a really bad day. It was raining outside. He wouldn't stop barking. Anything that moved in the backyard, he would bark at. I'm spraying with the bottle. I'm trying to get stuff done. He's barking. He's bugging the heck out of me. And I'm spraying him. He's barking. By the end of the day, this poor dog smelled like he was from the dentist's office. His hair was completely matted. His eyes were bloodshot. He looked like Nick Nolte's mugshot. That's what he looked like.
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20: I love the Taco Bell dog.
21: Why, Carlos? Why?
20: I'll tell you why. Because it's the smartest dog that ever lived, white people. That's why I love the little beaner dog. See, Taco Bell dog don't do... Hey, what's the matter? Your house is on fire. Oh, my God. What do I do? Nothing. I already called 911. Take me to Taco Bell. I'm hungry. So we need to take on this spirit that we're beginning. We got a beaner dog. We got a Budweiser frog that's white. We got an Italian lizard. Let's keep going. We need a black dog. See what I'm saying? Like a ghetto Rottweiler with an ear cut off and a bullet in the ass. You know what I'm saying? Like just a ghetto Rottweiler. Just doing commercials for Kentucky Fried Chicken. Woof, ah, brother, woof, ah. You want some fried chicken, brother? Man! And then he puts up his paw, go to KFC, man, KFC! See, now we're laughing at each other, but we need more. We need more. They're all there. It's not only us. Hell no. Ahmed is here. We love Ahmed. We need Ahmed, and I love you. We need a camel to do commercials for you. A camel doing commercials for Speed Stick deodorant. Oh, yes. you, but you smell like a motherfucker. And tell your wife to shave her armpit. Look like she a pet in headlock. Look like Chewbacca from Star Wars. Speed stick for Ahmed. Look for the camel with two hump. Bye, Menon. See what I'm saying? But we need more. We always confuse Ahmed for Habib. Habib's not from the Middle East. He's from India. He's the dot guy that doesn't eat cows. So, a cow with a dot. That's perfect for him. You know what I mean? Doing commercials for 7-Eleven. You don't want to eat me. Look at my dot when I am talking to you. How could you eat me? How could you do that to me? I am here for you. 4 o'clock in the morning, your baby crying. You need milk. You come to 7-Eleven. We have milk for you.
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0: The closer, the closing bit. Last year at SeaWorld, a killer whale leapt out of the tank and grabbed its trainer by the head and pulled her underwater and ate her at the end of a live performance. I don't know that it was the scheduled end of the show, but on that night, they decided to close on it. It leapt up, grabbed her ponytail, pulled her underwater, and chewed on her for quite some time. Because it's a killer whale. You can't give it the hook like it's vaudeville. No, they had to let it go. And I read that story with such palpable envy. Because that's everything I want to bring to stage. That story, like if I could find some parallel closing bit, I would never do comedy again. Because that's everything I want to present to an audience. Is it's inherently hilarious, but it's got a sense of horror. And it's just a horrifying, but there's an unmistakable message and justice within. Because first of all, you're not a killer whale trainer. You didn't call yourself and dress up in the spandex like a killer whale. You're not a killer whale trainer. Because from my limited knowledge of marine biology, killer whales come out previously trained. They're already perfect killer whales. Unless you're trying to train them to do backflips for sardines and to dance on their tails, which they don't do naturally. You're training them to be circus monkeys, and you can say, oh no, she did a lot of hard work, and the research they did because of the SeaWorld, she could follow their mating habits and help them proliferate in the wild when they're a dwindling species. And you go, yeah, you could do that regardless without making them dance on their tails because they're starving for a fish. That's like if I went to Somalia right now, worst drought in 60 years, I picked up a dozen kids that were starving to death and brought them over here to help them. But first, I paraded them out on stage for a matinee show and drug a wiener on a string till they jumped through a series of burning hoops. And then at the end, I made them present and stand and jump on their tippy toes to get the hot dog. And they go, how? Ta-da! You wouldn't call me a trainer. You'd call me ass, and you would clap and applaud wildly when they turned on me and ate my head in front of a sold-out show. And that's everything I'm jealous of when I find that in the closing bit, because that's a serious closer. That's a closer, because anyone who is at that live performance will never be able to enjoy live entertainment again. Nothing will ever top what they saw, and no one can ever top their story. I was at Monterey when Hendrix lit his guitar on fire, and he was on ass, and I was on ass, and everyone was on ass, and oh, yeah? Yeah. I was at SeaWorld. I was at SeaWorld last February where I watched a killer whale chew on its trainer's head in front of a glass in front of screaming children with their parents trying to cover their eyes, recoiling in horror, heading for the exits, but still having to stop and watch for over 35 minutes. So, yeah, no, I don't want to go see your friend Danny play flamenco guitar at the VIP lounge. I gotta go. I'll be back. I shall return. Thanks. Have a good night.
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20: But that's why we pay the $2,400 for the studio, because we get to live in San Francisco. That's right, the best place on the face of the planet. It's not just me. No, where is Starfleet headquarters? Right here in San Francisco. The center of the Federation, dammit.
1: We have everything we want and desire, except the one thing we want and desire most, and that is a view of us.
20: It's not fair, man. We wake up every morning. What do we get to see? Oakland. What does Oakland get to see? Us! That's not fair! That's like Brad Pitt waking up every morning seeing Ernest Borgnine in the mirror when he shaves. So that's why I propose the Bay Mirror Project. From Oyster Point all the way to the Golden Gate Bridge, a 25-foot mylar mirror. And that way we can wake up every morning and go, there you are. Hello, beautiful. That's why I live here. Because our side of the mirror will be concave, everybody will appear thinner.
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4: Jim Gaffigan.
5: My wife had the baby at home. We had all our babies at home, just to make you feel uncomfortable. People don't want to hear about home birth. They're like, oh, you had your baby at home. Yeah, we were going to do that, but we wanted our baby to live. People always assume there was some laziness involved.
3: You didn't want to go to the hospital?
5: It was far. I didn't feel like putting on pants. We had our baby at home, not in a field.
3: At home? Well, why wouldn't you have it in that germ-infested building where sick people congregate? Didn't your wife want to give birth in a gown someone died in yesterday?
5: It's just the truth. Home birth is crazy, huh? It was all my wife's idea. I don't even like cooking at home, you know? And it's wild, you know?
3: There was so much screaming at one point, I actually woke up.
5: What, is someone scoring a touchdown? Oh, you're having another baby? Can you keep it down? I'm trying to get a tight 12 hours in. And I was my wife's birth coach, which is a generous title for standing there terrified. There was also a midwife there, because we believe in witchcraft.
22: A midwife? Now, how many wives does this guy have? Sounds like El Qaeda.
23: I was on a talk show recently, and the host asked me, said, what do you think about the dope problem? And I said, definitely, I feel we have too many dopes. Yes. No question about it. That's why we have a drug problem, I really feel, you know, because, like, everybody has access to drugs, and we're all kind of just dopey, you know, we're just human beings, little protoplasm walking around, shaking hands, how are you, Phil, give me a piece of lettuce, you know. No real big thing, we're just kind of dopey folks, and we have all these drugs available to us, you know, that's why there's a drug problem, man. There's all those drug stores, right? Every three or four blocks, and there's a big sign. Drugs. Open all night. Drugs. We deliver. Drugs. Cut rate. Drugs. It's the biggest thing on their sign. Cosmetics. Sundries. Drugs. And the pharmacist is always stoned. You ever notice that? Check his eyes. He's experimenting with something there.

0: 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And then, of course, there's diabetes, gout, high blood pressure, heart disease, insanity, divorce. So I always say, drink up, Shriners, whenever I see a couple of you.
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3: Yo, mama so fat she got a real horse on her polo shirt. I know you, big fat mama. And you leave my mama out of this. My mama, so you got another one? Come on. Wait a minute, there's one right there, mama. Go ahead. My mama so short, she jumped rope under the bed. Yeah, your mama so short, we had to put hems in her drawers. I know your mama. I heard your mama cooking it so bad, all the flies got together and fixed a hole in the screen. I hear your mama had so many children, the birth certificate read, "We the people." My mama so black, what?
4: She sweat
3: chocolate
4: milk.
3: Oh, no, she did. My mama so black she sweat chocolate milk. No, you didn't either. I know you didn't say what you just said. My mama so black she sweat chocolate milk. You ought to be ashamed of yourself. You have got, I'm gonna get you. First of all, I hear they call your mama potato chip. I hear she Frito-Lay. Bam! My mama so black she sweat chocolate milk. Your mama so black, she go outside during the daytime, the phone rates go down. Your mama so black, you sprinkle salt on her, she look like deep space. And she's so skinny, she get in the car, she looks like the club. Your mama so ugly, she walk by the bathroom and the toilet just flushed by itself.
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5: So weird. Every guy wants to be with two women. Isn't that weird? It's like any guy that's ever had the chance to be with two women, on the outside, they're going, "All right." On the inside, they're going, "I don't think I'm going to handle this." You two girls, work on each other for a little while, okay? I'll be in the front room. Just shoot a flare when you need me. That's a guy's fantasy. Ladies, you have different fantasies than guys do. Guys, we have to create stuff in our heads. And stuff, sometimes you get older, you start running out of stuff. This is what I'm down to. All right, I'm in bed with seven women. One of them's a mutant. Grab her by the antenna, she likes that. My ex used to fantasize about movie stars like Matthew McConaughey. Oh, she... That's how she responds. We're at a movie theater one day, comes up on the screen in a preview, she goes, "What? You need a cigarette? You all right?" One time, actually, we ran into him in real life, like there's a fake life. We're at this big Hollywood premiere, and she did not want to be there. We're sitting there, and she goes, "I don't know if I trust this babysitter. This movie is 3 hours long. Oh my God, there's Matthew McConaughey." She's trying to whisper. She sounds like Gollum from Lord of the Rings.
6: "Look at him. Precious. Look at those cheekbones."
5: Then she starts trying to whisper his whole biography she knows from People magazine, her Bible. "Matthew's from Texas, sexiest man alive, 2 years. He likes to play the bongos naked while he smokes marijuana. Did you know that?" Her ultimate guy was Antonio Banderas. I'll tell you, this guy, she's seen Shrek 2 five times. He plays a cartoon. She's like, "I like Puss in Boots." "Yeah, me too, I'll take Puss in Slippers and Curlers." Tell you what though, this guy, she got all wound up after every movie he was in. I ended up renting all his movies. He did all the work for me. I rented Zorro. That was the best. I sat back in bed. "All right, Antonio, you set her up. I'll knock her down, brother. I'm encouraging him. Jump, Antonio. Jump, leap, Antonio. Turn around. Tight pants, Antonio." Guess what? That movie's over. Antonio is nowhere to be found. But, ta-da. Close your eyes. I'll speak Spanish to you. Let me give you the mark of Z. Okay, it's a lowercase Z. I can't help it.
7: Stephen Wright.
8: I have a half twin. I also have a Siamese stepson. friend of mine is on the Ouija board of directors.

0: doctor told me I shouldn't work out anymore until I'm in better shape. I said, all right, don't send me a bill until I pay you. I was in third grade when they told me there was a skeleton inside of me and it freaked me out. From then on, every Halloween, I went door to door naked. Don't think of the skin, don't think of the skin. One of my grandfathers died when he was a little boy. Lately, I've been trying to feel healthier, so I've been eating a lot of vitamins, but I don't know, I don't know. How many vitamins you have to eat before you feel full? One good thing about it, though, the color of my urine is amazing. It's like going to a laser show. I go in there, I shut the lights off, I put Pink Floyd on. So I called up the airline to make a reservation. They said, how many will be traveling? I said, how do I know? It's your plane. I bought one walkie-talkie. Didn't want anyone to hear what I was saying. I'm addicted to placebos. I could quit, but it wouldn't matter. I'm also part of the Jehovah's Witness Protection Program. I have to go door to door and tell everybody I'm somebody else. I think it's wrong that only one company makes the game Monopoly. I'm writing an unauthorized autobiography. When it comes out, I'm gonna sue myself. 24-hour banking? I don't have time for that. A friend of mine has a trophy wife, but apparently it wasn't first place.
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3: I had an argument with my father. I argued that Plato was the father of philosophy. My dad takes the opposite position, that I should wax the kitchen floor. I said, well, the kitchen floor doesn't exist. At least not in the permanent sense that the concept floor does. He said, do you think the concept your skull exists? I said, yes. And then he surprised me by juxtaposing the two concepts. He's a kidder. I remember when I wanted to go to college, I said, Dad, can I have $100,000 for college? He said, ask your mother. I said, Mom, can I have $100,000? She said, ask your father. I said, Dad, he said, ask your mother. And as I'm running back to my mom, I tripped and hit my head on the coffee table. And my mom shouts to my dad, 15, love my serve again.
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4: The only thing I regret about this special is that he couldn't be here tonight. He's a little sick at home. I don't know what he's got because I don't really listen to him. He's almost 80, so he's constantly Daddy, just go towards the light. I'm watching TV now. Yeah, I can't believe I said that either. And, it's not that I don't care, but when you listen to it, knowing that I have the same gene pool, all you listen to is the Ghost of Christmas Future. And it depresses the shit out of me. Like, okay, what am I going to get? All right. So, but he couldn't be here, and he called me up, and he said, you know, I know you're going to do your special. I just can't be there. And I said, I understand, Daddy. I said, I want you to get better. He's almost 80 years old. And then he said, and I know you're going to say in your special that, hey, cry, I'll give you something to cry about. I know you're going to do that bit. And I said, well, yeah, because it's funny. And he said, yeah, but it makes me look bad. And I said, well, you should have thought of that when you were saying it. And he said, well, for the record, he said, I should have allowed you to cry around me. You boys should have been able to cry around me like you can around a stranger. Now, my father never talks to me this way. I know he loves me, but he never says it, ever says it. I mean, you can say it to him a billion times. Daddy, I love you. Love you, Daddy. Love you, Daddy. Daddy, I love you. The most you'll ever get out of the old man is, well, me too. Now go mow the grass, you're making me nervous. And he said, I know you're going to tell everybody that I don't love you. And he said, and I said, what, Daddy, I don't say that. I say, you do love me, but you don't say it. He said, well, for the record, he said, I know you're going to be up there on that stage doing your thing. He said, I want you to go for it with reckless abandonment. Anything comes in your heart, you just say it. And he never speaks to me this way, right? And then he stops for a moment. He said, and for the record, boy, I love you. This quiver gets in his voice, and I could hear it shake a little bit. And I said, hey, old man, you cry, I'll give you something to cry about. You almost 80 years old, I'll knock your ass out. Yeah, and then I hung up, and I moved, and
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1: 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I Heart Comedy.
25: I look at the couples in the front row looking at each other. You guys are married, of course, aren't you, sir? You, sir, how many years have you been married? Long time. You don't even remember anymore, do you? Yeah, they say married men live longer. It just seems longer. I cannot wait to get Alzheimer's disease. The day that I wake up and I don't recognize my wife, I'm going to be one happy son of a bitch. Ronald Reagan. Remember when he started getting Alzheimer's disease? How lucky was that? He didn't recognize a battle axe he was married to. That Nancy Reagan with that big oversized E.T. bowling ball head of hers. Eyes on the side of her face like Flipper, that big-headed battle axe. It's like a walking Pez dispenser. You know, men get the disease more than women. You know that? And you know what else we get more than you ladies? It's Parkinson's. You know what that is? You ever see those old guys walking around, their heads always shaking up and down? What do you think that's from? It's from being married so long. They are so used to agreeing with their wives that after 40 years of marriage, the neck muscles involuntarily just start doing this. Up and down, up and down. That's right. And that's another great disease, because she thinks you're listening to her. You're watching the ball game and everybody's happy. Oh. I mean, I work out a lot. I work out every day. I'm in good shape for a 42-year-old guy. But then again, you never know when something's going to happen to you. Can't really prevent it, but you know, you can put the odds on your side. Because you never know when you're going to die. It's a comedy club. I don't want to bum you out. Drop dead at 30, 40, 50. That's why you got to take care of yourself and look good. Because if my wife does drop dead, I want to look good at that funeral. Because she's got friends I can't wait to nail. That's right. He's some big, fat, married guy. I'm right diving back in that pool tomorrow.
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2: We need protection. We're paying for it too, huh? Your tax dollars, everybody. Billions of tax dollars are coming out of your pocket to keep the El Quaidas out of the country, huh? Aren't they? All we really need to keep the El Quaidas out of the country, though, are those little rubber strippy things you see at the checkout line at the supermarket. You know, the little touch my groceries with your groceries and I'll break your damn legs. Nobody crosses that barrier, do they? Is your cauliflower touching my pudding pops? Just get a truckload of those and surround the whole country! God, El Quaida, everything's changed since 7-Eleven, hasn't it? Oh, it sucks in 7-Eleven to fly now, man. Everyone's all uptight at the airport, aren't they? Security gives you a hard time when you're going through. I had to go through security this week coming out here. I'm going through security. The guy looks at me. Me. He says to me, he says, "Hey, buddy, are you an illegal alien?" I looked at him right in the eyes and I said, "Well, that got me right through, man, I'll tell you that. God, that Chewbacca's a hairy freak, isn't he, huh? Wouldn't you love to shave that freak? You know it's Kenny G under all that hair, don't you? God, dirty, greasy Kenny G. I'd like to spray that guy with Pam and slam him into the side of a pork chop factory. Are you scared to fly, ma'am, huh, with all the El Quaidas out there? Yeah. We got all the new security procedures in place, though, now, don't we? We got the reinforced cockpit doors. We got the giant new X-ray machines. We got the air marshals sprinkled in among us regular folks. You can hardly tell they're there. My God, they're probably not even there. I mean, think about it. With all this new security at the airport, what are the El Quaidas going to rip off? They couldn't get a commercial jet if they tried. What's the best they could do? Maybe sneak into a field and grab the Goodyear blimp? Like to see them ram that aircraft into the side of a building, right? Okay, let's go and watch the football game.
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0: Richard Pryor.
3: I took some acid once, too. White dude gave me some. At a party, dude said, "This is far out." I said, "Well, what is it?"
4: "It's far out."
3: I said, "Well, give me some acid.
4: It'll have you tripping."
3: I get out of my face. Trip that motherfucker. You know, about 20 minutes later, I was at the party, you know. "Hey, blood, what's happening, home? Ain't nothing doing. You got it? Yeah. Yeah. Huh?
6: Oh, man, ain't nothing. Just white dude gave me some talking about I'm going to be tripping. I ain't going no place without my luggage. Hey, man, look at them. I can catch my hand.
7: I've got to get out of here.
6: I can't breathe. I don't remember how to breathe. Something wrong.
4: I told you it was far out.
6: I'm gonna die. I'm gonna die.
8: Open the pod doors. Hear me, Hal? Open the pod doors, Hal.
9: I'm afraid I can't do that, Dave.
8: Hal?
9: There's no further need for this conversation, Dave.

0: Please, Dave. Don't, Dave. I'm losing my mind, Dave. Hi. My name is Hal 9000. I was invented in 1992. My teacher taught me a song. Would you like to hear it, Dave? Yes, Hal, sing it. It's called Daisy. Daisy. Daisy. Give me your red shirt. I am crazy over the love of you.
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2: Love comedy? You've come to the right place. 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
3: Ron White.
4: About 3 weeks ago, I did a run that was living in Atlanta, and I did the Tonight Show on Wednesday night, and then I did Billings on Thursday, and my manager sold it to me on sort of it's a good routing, you know, part of that Atlanta, L.A. Billings run that encompasses the entire United States. And on Friday night, I was in Anchorage, Alaska, which is real handy, and someplace you really want to see in February. If you get a chance, and then on Saturday night I'm in Fairbanks, Alaska, and my manager's prediction that there wouldn't be a lot of snow in Fairbanks in February was off by about 7.5 freaking feet. The most boring town I've ever been to in my life. Sorry if you're from there, it is a bore hole, and I was stranded there for 3 days. Count them, one. Hick. Talk. Tick. Stranded there with the Eskimo people. Not a great looking group of folks. And I mentioned that on stage and they got pissed off. And I didn't see why they got so mad. I didn't insinuate that they had no character. I mentioned that they weren't attractive. I thought they knew. Apparently, I let some big cat out of the bag. Have you seen their teeth? They could make keys. You don't have to be in Fairbanks very long before you figure out what that nose rubbing deal's all about. Anyway, I got this scathing letter from the head Eskimo, Frosty, or whatever his name was, Halfway through the letter, he said he would have me know that the Inuit tribe is one of the purest races on the planet. And I'm like, that's kind of what I'm talking about. Nobody will have sex with these people. And then later in the letter, it said there are less Inuits every year, which I guess means it's getting to where they won't even have sex with each other.
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5: That was the best. Actually, Star Wars. That was the best. Yoda was the best self-defense, right? Right? Did you guys watch Star Wars? Of course. Yoda showed. My favorite thing about Yoda was there's the first three movies that were amazing, and then there were the prequels that were horrible. But the prequels, that was supposed to be... Well, okay, the first time Yoda showed up, he was 900 years old. And he showed up at Empire Strikes Back. That was the first time he appeared. Remember? Mm-hmm. He's 900. Well, the prequels were only roughly 30 years earlier. And if you saw the prequels... They went so out of their way to make it like time had passed. They had Yoda having longer, fuller hair and doing backflips and karate chops. And then, like, when he was in Empire Strikes Back, he's like hunched up. So basically, for 870 years, Yoda was totally fine. Then those last 30 years, he's like just hunched over at Dagobah.
3: Dana Gould.
6: I would be an awesome bum because I
3: would cover my body in fur. And I'd glue a small horn off center of my forehead. And my sign would say, homeless, hungry, monster. God bless you.
6: Thank you for helping Monster. Monster, not by drugs or alcohol.
3: Like you wouldn't give money to a monster. Now, two doors down from Vinyl Fetish is the store in L.A. that has my favorite name of any store in L.A. Casanova's Adult World. Which I just love for the audacity of the claim. Adult World. So much porn, you'll forget you're on the earth itself. And you're probably wondering when Casanova's Adult World closes. It does not. 3 o'clock in the morning on a cold Tuesday in March, if you need joy jelly, Casanova's Adult World. In the display window of Casanova's Adult World, there are sex toys. Close inspection reveals they are not handcrafted by local artisans. They are, in fact, mass-produced in a factory somewhere. Now, I think about this kid bumming change two doors down in front of Vinyl Fetish. I know you didn't get to be in this situation because you have too much self-esteem. I understand that what probably happened was that you had a learning disability or a vision impairment. It affected your schoolwork early. You got off-tracked. Everything in society, all the machinery was built to compound your feelings of insecurity. And you grew up feeling like there was no place for you in our culture. I understand how that can happen. But I'm here to tell you, I have great news. If you've got enough brains to lace up thigh-high Doc Martens, you can work in that factory. If you've got the wherewithal to stay in Mohawk wax, you can wake up, get on a bus, and squirt foam rubber into it mold. Who knows what will happen? You might put a little money away. Meet a gal. Have kids of your own one day. Career day at your son's school will be awkward.
2: Where the laughs never stop coming. I Heart Comedy.
7: I just can't find a candidate I like. You know? All my friends like Obama. I don't know. He doesn't say anything. He just goes up there and he goes, "This is about hope. I believe in hope. I will change things with hope." As an adult, I'm just standing there going, and? I mean, so you're just throwing out an abstract concept. Why not just go up there and go, "I got fairy dust. Little gnomes will crawl out of my pockets and solve all your problems." So anybody like me, just don't really have a candidate. You're just like, whatever. Yeah, but you're still going to vote, right? Yeah, that's what you do. You watch enough elections, you don't even end up liking a guy. You just sit there going, "Well, this guy sucks less than that guy. All right." There you are, leader. I hate you never like anybody, but you still vote. You're just picking between crap. Yeah. They're not candidates. They're not leaders. They're that box of fish sticks in the back of your freezer. You know what I mean? You know the one I mean, the one you never eat. And then 1 week the paycheck's late and you're like, "Oh, well, it's this or starve." Have learned one thing, though. Learn this. We are winning the war on terror. I will prove it to you. Last summer, we broke up a terrorist plot in which the terrorists were going to invade a military base in New Jersey. How do we break up the plot? The terrorists took their training tape to be duplicated at Best Buy. Yes, so fear not, citizens. When the CIA lets you down, the geek squad's right there.
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8: Dane Cook.
9: You know how it is, and I'm sure it's the same with the girls. I meet this one girl, right? She likes to hang out with me, play video games. That's always cool when you meet a girl who plays video games. Thank you. It sucks, right, guys? You meet a girl, you're like, I like this girl. And the second you play a video game, she's like, oh, this is stupid. You're stupid. Well, you better get used to stupid, okay? Because stupid lives here. This is the house that stupid built. Grand Theft Auto. I would play the Grand Theft Auto. Let me tell you something. I had to stop. I had to stop because I was driving down the street one day and actually for a split second was like, I'm going to kill that cop and steal his bike. I want that yellow Porsche. You think about smashing into people. I like Grand Theft Auto because it reminds me of life. I feel like I'm playing a documentary of reality when I play the game. Because similar to life, like in the game, you can shoot a cop in the face. And then you don't have to really do much after that. All you have to do is like hide behind a dumpster for 30 seconds. And they will call off the whole damn search. SWAT teams and everything. 40 seconds later, the cops will be like, you know what, this guy's gone. He's in Cozumel by now. So I'm seeing this girl out of nowhere. She says to me, she goes, you know what we should do? Let's go to a strip club. I've never felt so unreal in my reaction. I looked at her and I went like this. I didn't know how to be in my own body. Because if that was one of my friends, and he was like, dude, we should go to a strip club, I'd be like, get your sweatpants on.
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8: I've had a really fun year this year. I had a really fun New Year's, but it was also one of the most embarrassing, humiliating, terrifying moments of my recent life. I went to a Jay-Z concert in Las Vegas for New Year's, which was, is a lot of fun. And after the show, they had an after party for everyone that went to the concert, and it was a lot of fun. Everyone's hanging out. Then at one point, Jay-Z came out behind the DJ booth and was rapping along with all his songs, and everyone was going crazy and having a good time. And Jay-Z brought the music down, and he started talking to the crowd. And he was like, hey, everybody, just wanted to wish everybody a happy New Year. It's a really special night tonight. We got a lot of great people in the building tonight. We got me, Jay-Z, in the building. We got Beyonce in the building. We got Rihanna in the building. And I looked at my friend Al, and I was like, we got Aziz in the building. And then Jay-Z goes, we got Aziz in the building. And I was like, I'm in the building. I had no idea I was in the building. I've never been a part of building announcements before. No one's ever excited about me being in a building. It's never like, Aziz is in the building. It's always like, Aziz is in the building. Let's go to another building. This building's got really low standards. So he said that, and I was like, oh, that was nice of him to give me a little shout out or whatever. But that's when things got terrible. Because right after he said that, he goes, yo, Aziz, go up here and tell everybody a joke. And I was like, ah, no. Because it's 4 a.m. on New Year's. I'm out of my head. I'm not in a condition to tell jokes. But he keeps pushing it. He's like, nah, man, come up here and tell everybody a New Year's Day joke. A New Year's Day joke? That's a really specific request. What would that even be? What did one bird say to the other bird? Wow, this year really flew by. Back to Jay-Z, everyone. But he kept pushing this, and he would not stop. And eventually, I just had to go up there, and I had to do my best to recreate what happened when I took the stage. He passes me the microphone. Hello. Okay, one time, this restaurant went to my house. That didn't happen. That's not how that one goes. I'm sleepy. Happy New Year. And I gave the mic back to Jay-Z. And the Jigga Man was not pleased. He grabbed the mic, he made this weird face. He's like, and I was like, oh no, I let him down. I gotta like think of something funny. So I thought of something funny to say, and I reached back for the mic. And he's like, no! You had your chance to be funny, and you missed it. And I was like, oh no, but I get it. Because Jay-Z is the smoothest man of all time. His life operates in a different way than mine. He can't comprehend the levels of unsmoothness that go on with me. Like, if Jay-Z slipped on a banana peel, he would just put his other foot on the banana peel and slide to wherever he was going. Man, I got here even faster than I anticipated. Ha-ha! Thanks, banana peel. My life is the opposite. My life is me spilling mustard on my shirt all the time. Jay-Z is never gonna spill mustard on his shirt. Even if mustard was about to land on his shirt, someone else would coincidentally be passing him a hot dog, and the mustard would just go bump, bump, bump, bump, bump, and grab the hot dog and be like, yo, man, can I get some mustard? Ha ha! You about to take a bite of the world's greatest.
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16: Me and my girl, we do try and keep it interesting in the bedroom, mostly to satisfy the Lord. We went to one of those sex shops when we were driving around down south. They had, like, a lot of lingerie and stuff in there, which I don't know, lingerie on a woman personally does nothing for me. I don't think it's meant to turn on guys. I think it's meant to make women feel sexier about themselves. Right? All that lace and shit, that's not for dudes. I never seen a and thought to myself, you know what that could use? A doily. Walk around the sex shop, though, checking stuff out. And as we're perusing the aisles, salesperson comes up to us and tries to sell me a floor model butt plug. Floor model butt plug. For 10% off. Also known as the greatest Jewish dilemma of all time. Salesperson tried to convince me. They were like, look, just take the butt plug home, boil a pot of water, throw the butt plug in the pot of boiling water, butt plug, good as new. Yeah, sure the butt plug is. What about that pot? Who's eating pasta out of the butt plug pot? Basically, what that salesperson was asking me is, would you trade one pot for 10% off a lightly used butt plug? Their answer is, no, I don't have a lot of cooking ware. And the only person I want touching my butt plug is the child in China who made it. Oh, I'm sorry, Portland. Are you only buying locally produced butt plugs? Waking up early on Sundays, going to sex toy farmers markets. This is actually a butt plug right here, okay? It was recycled from a traffic cone because we care about the environment here at Potholes to Bust.
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17: Are there any vegetarians in the audience? Too weak to applaud? Just... I don't have a problem with vegetarians at all. I don't, because the alternative is something called the Baconator. Has anyone heard of this thing? The guys have, the girls are like, one time in college. Look. I don't know who goes home from their job at the Wendy's Imaginarium. I'm pretty sure that's what it's called. And goes home to their wife and goes, honey, I did something pretty great at work today. I think you and the kids are going to be super proud of me. What did you do? Created me a little stop kids age 12 getting type 2 diabetes? No. No, woman, no. I took two pieces of greasy beef. Dos bifos, por favor. Two pieces of greasy cheese. Queso! And six pieces of greasy bacon, and I put it on a bun with a ranch sauce. And I call my creation
18: the Baconator.
17: She just drops their baby and starts doing that slow clap. No wonder the rest of the world hates us. Somewhere in Africa, there's a kid contemplating eating his own foot because not enough food to feed his village, and we have
18: the Baconator.
17: Enough meat to smother a baby. Why even have a sandwich at that point? Why not just every time someone wears a Baconator, someone from Wendy's goes over to their house and punches them in the chest? Bing bong, you want a Baconator? Fries? Like even the name, Baconator, it sounds like a fat transformer. Oh, my left arm. Like who the fuck? Who does the Baconator fight? Optimus Prime Rib? How do you name that thing? Baconator, obviously from the Latin to baconate, I guess that's what it is. Just a bunch of guys standing around. Gentlemen, we here at Wendy's have created the world's most dangerous hamburger, and now I need to name this monstrosity before I unleash it upon the American people, so please feel free to come up with names for the world's most dangerous hamburger. We will not judge you. We will not pick on you, but we need names for the world's most dangerous, most lethal, most patriotic hamburger. Sir, my name is David. I just started here, but I was thinking we could call it the Bacon 4000. Oh, that's funny, David. You're fired! Come on, guys, I need a powerful name. My name's Todd, Bacon Master. Fired! That's your name! I need a name that sounds like a greasy monster truck coming to crush the hopes and dreams of Americans before they turn 40. Sir, my name is Satan. I just started downstairs. We could call it
18: the Baconator.
17: Yeah! And make it mandatory, too. Just pull up to a Wendy's drive-thru at 2 o'clock in the morning.
19: Welcome to Wendy's. Can I take your order, please?
17: Yeah, I guess I'll get a Mandarin chicken salad and a small fries. So that's one Baconator. I guess I'll get a Baconator? You're damn right, you will. It's the world's most patriotic hamburger. It's so American. It's huge. It's giant. It's like Walmart on a bun. It's tons of meat. It's cheese. It's covered in pork to scare the terrorists. That's the thing. That's how they will win in Iraq. They will deploy the Baconator in Iraq. Just a bunch of Marines in a row. Marines, remove Baconator from wrapper. Marines, deploy Baconator. Baconator's flying through the desert sky. Jews and Arabs finally teaming up on something. Look, we'll talk about the others later. Let's hide from the Baconator. Hide from the Baconator. Land of the free and the home of the bacon. My name is Simon King. Good night.
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21: This is when I knew I was going to go into stand-up comedy. My first real job was at a department store called Sears. Yeah. And I worked in the paint department. And I ruined a lot of homes. You know, people come in like, oh, I'm thinking about painting my bedroom. What's your... Stain it! Yeah, young, I don't care. So, but that's when I discovered I can do voices and I can do characters. And I would call departments all day long and drive them nuts. That's before Saturday Live and all that. That's where the pesci really came from. Me and my friend, we saw Raging Bull and Easy Money, and I would call my friend in toy department on, like, Cabbage Patch Day. It was the 80s, you know, and he'd pick up the phone, like, hello, this is Scott, toy department. I'm very busy. Can I put you on hold? I'm like, listen, this is Joe Pesci. I'm coming in 20 minutes. Don't put me on hold, kid, because I'm coming right in here. You put me on hold, you will stick your head up where the sun don't shine. You understand me? You understand what I'm saying?
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18: Every time I call customer support, they lie to me. They're always like, thank you for calling Microsoft. My name is Bob. Really? What's that short for? Alibaba? What's... Come on, dude. What's your name?
19: Right? No, it's Bob. I swear to God, I'm in Ohio right now.
18: What part of Ohio?
19: Bangladesh.
18: Oh. Okay. Yeah, I've been there. Yeah. And you know, like, India's going to be in charge of things in, like, 50 years. That'll be great, because I'll work at a phone center. I'll be high every day, just pissing them off. They'll be like, yes, I need help with my computer. I'll be like, cool, man. Thanks for calling. My name is Ranjit. Where are you right now? I'm in India, dude. God. Prove you're in India. What do you mean? Of course I'm in India. First of all, it's like so hot. So hot. It's like way, and it's very like, there's a lot of India stuff. Oh my God, a tiger.
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22: I'm not going to go to Starbucks for coffee anymore. And I'll tell you why. Two reasons. Number one, I don't think I should have to learn another language just to order a cup of coffee. You know? What happened to small, medium, large? You know, there's a reason we didn't convert to the metric system, people. We don't get it. God, I went in the other day and some guy goes, I'm a barista. I go, shut up, you pour coffee. And the other reason I don't want to go anymore is because my wife will not just order a coffee. Oh, my God. It's like this chemistry lab experiment. We have one right by our house, and every day when we go in there, we drink way too much coffee because we're in there every day. So we pull through the drive-thru, and every time we pull through the drive-thru, I hesitate, look at Gail and go, okay, what do you want? Let me see. No, I had that yesterday. It's coffee, for God's sakes. All right. I'm going to have a large macchiato with 3 shots of almond, 3 shots of dolce. I want no sugar, no fat, no foam, and I want an extra large cup. I'm not ordering that. Of course, do I, fellas? Yes, because I'd like to see these again at some point. So I decided I was drinking too much coffee and that I was going to just go with a hot tea. So I gave Gail's order, and I said, I'll just have a hot tea. So we pull around the drive-thru window, and the girl hands me Gail's chemistry lab experiment. And she hands me my hot tea, and I go to take a sip of my tea, and I went, good God, lady, this is like a bazillion degrees. And the girl in the window goes, did you order hot or cold tea? And I went, hot. And she went, really? I'm getting busted by a coffee chick? So I have a daughter, and I know if you start arguing with girls, they just throw that wall up, you don't get through. So I thought, I'll use some psychology on this girl. So I took out my wallet, I took out a $100 bill. And I said, sweetheart, I will give you this $100 bill if you can drink 1/3 of that tea. And she took a sip of the tea and she went, whew, that is hot. And I went. So she takes my tea and pours it in a gigantic cup of ice. And I go, well, now it's too cold. And she goes, what are you, Goldilocks? Like, what are you making, minimum wage? Shut up. So she throws it in the trash, pours another hot tea, gets another cup of ice, and hands them to me and says, you do the math. Okay, at this point, I'm hotter than the tea. And thank God my wife was there, because she goes, let's just pull away. Just pull away. So instead of being smart and pulling off to the side of the road to do my little mixture, I'm driving with one knee. I go to pour that hot tea on the ice, and we hit a speed bump, and scalding hot tea went psh. Now I'm screaming bloody murder, swerving all over the road. My wife goes, what's wrong with you? I go, just poured scalding hot tea in my crotch. She takes the cup of ice and dumps it in my lap. I go, what are you doing? She goes, I'm trying to cool it down. I go, well, you just melted all the ice. Now I got double the water around down the crack of my butt.
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23: Any kind of traveling, I'm unlucky, you know. I hate to fly. Whenever I fly, I never hear Nice flight. Smooth flight. Every time I fly, I live in a world of fog and air pockets. I always hear things like, we're going to have to bypass LaGuardia. And that's another thing. I never hear a pilot with a northern voice. It's always southern, you know? And I'll tell you, these southern guys are brave. Nothing bothers me. I remember one flight, we're in air about 10 minutes. Again, I heard a southern voice. He said, good afternoon. This is your pilot talking, Claude Wilkins. Welcome aboard Jet Flight 700. What's that, Tim? Oh, this isn't a jet. Oh. Our destination is... Can you make that out, Tim? Well, anyway, we're now cruising at 22,000 feet, and we seem to be dropping. Hey, Tim, give me that list. Jones, Klein, Brown. Would Reverend Jackson please come to the cockpit? By the way, if you folks look out your right window, you see those trees down there all busted up? You see that wheel, that piece of charter propeller down there? Tim, were you with me in that flight? By the way, we're now cruising at 200 feet. And Tim says we're going to land way ahead of schedule. But right now, back to the movie. The Good Earth.
0: I date cheap guys. I think that's a problem. I recently had a guy, I swear to God, ask me on a date to go get coffee. Is that happening now, plaid shirt? Is that happening? You're doing that with girls now? You're not straight. No way. What is this shirt? What are we doing here? What are we doing? You're freaking on TV. What are you doing? You're killing me right now. Are you single? No, I seriously, I swear to God, I had a guy ask me out on a date to go get coffee. How cheap is that? He's like, hey, do you want to like maybe go get some coffee later? I was like, sure, you know they have really good coffee? This place is called a Morton's Steakhouse. I love a little coffee with my lobster. Let's go. And then I'm such an idiot that I went on the coffee date. It was at like 4 in the afternoon.

0: goes to 65, then you go, whew. 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But that you hard, like, ouch. So your ass hurt. But gas was 99 cents. Now it's $4. Because they got us ready for the little Vaseline. We should be killing them. It's gonna be seven. It ain't no rhyme or reason for it. They just make it up. Then the bread price go up. You'd be like, excuse me, bread man, why are your prices going up? Flour and wheat, is really? And then they gotta say, well, the when you're blow, and then they show numbers, NASDAQ, and numbers just be like, and we would feel better if they just went, look, listen, the price of bread going up. Because everybody else raised it. Well, we going to be suckers. What you going to do? Send your kid to school with just peanut butter jelly by himself with no bread? Shut up. Just bologna wrapped up and the kids tease him and beat his ass back. Just bologna? Shut up. I'm raising my prices too. Get used to it.
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2: I should have listened to my mom. My mom always said, meet a nice girl in church. I'm like, I don't want to. I don't want to meet a girl in church. You know what I mean? I should have listened to her. I should have. But I didn't want to. How much fun is that? I was in line of confession one time. This good-looking girl's in front of me, so I figure I'll talk to her when she comes out of the confessional, right? She goes in there, she's in and out like 10 seconds. I'm thinking, how much fun could she be? You know what I mean? Even a nun is in there for like a minute and a half. What could she have said in 10 seconds? Bless me, Father, for I have sinned, I said the word jackass. I want a girl that's in there for like an hour. You know she's got problems. You know, I want a girl to go in there and go, bless me, Father, for I have sinned, I touch myself so much, I got carpal tunnel syndrome. You know what I mean? That's the one I want. And I met her in a bar too, and I never do that. I broke my rule. I don't meet girls in bars, so I don't buy them drinks. Because every time I buy a girl drink in a bar, this is what always happens. Oh, thanks, but I'm going to go over there and talk to my friends. Yeah, I'm like, yeah, but I just bought you a drink. I know, but I'm going to talk to my friends. Sorry. So then I knocked the drink out of her hand. I'm like, sorry back. You know, the only thing bad about that is I wasted a roofie. Now it's on the ground, you know. But I'll get another one.
3: George Carlin.
4: I think it is certainly apparent by now that one of the things I enjoy in life is excess. I like things that are excessive. I like excessive behavior, excessive language, excessive violence. It's fun. It's interesting. It's exciting. I like it when nature is excessive. That's why I like natural disasters. All these natural disasters have been going on, I love them. I can't get enough of them. Oh, when nature's going crazy, throwing things around, scaring people and destroying property, I'm a happy guy. I look at it this way. For centuries now, man has done everything he can to destroy, defile, and interfere with nature. Clear-cutting forests, strip mining mountains, poisoning the atmosphere, overfishing the oceans, polluting the rivers and lakes, destroying wetlands and aquifers. So when nature strikes back and smacks man in the head, I enjoy that. I have absolutely no sympathy for human beings whatsoever. None. And no matter what kind of problem humans are facing, whether it's natural or man-made, I always hope it gets worse. Don't you? Don't you have a part of you that secretly hopes everything gets worse? When you see a big fire on TV, don't you hope it spreads? Don't you hope it gets completely out of control and burns down six counties? You don't root for the firemen, do you? I mean, I don't want them to get hurt or nothing, but I don't want them putting out my fire. That's my fire. That's nature showing off and having fun. I like fires. You know something else I like? Those spring floods in the Midwest.

0: Aren't they great? Like clockwork. Spring floods in the Midwest. But I'm starting to notice, I'm starting to catch on, that every year it's the same story. Another flood in the same place with the same people on the same river. Same people! And these people do not move. They will not move. They repaint, put down new carpeting and wallpaper, and they move right back into the same house on the floodplain next to the river, and then they wonder why grandma's floating downstream with the parakeet on her head. Fourth time. Again. Fourth time.
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3: I like watching golf on TV, and I read recently, this is true, NBC Sports, on their golf telecast, they got caught putting in bird noises for ambiance. Birds aren't even there. And a bird lover called him on it because he was hearing a bird that was not indigenous to where the tournament was being held. Wow. Can you imagine being the guy who had to field that phone call? Yeah, sports department. Yeah, hi. Listen, does this sound right to you? No, that don't. I don't know what you're talking about. Yeah, apparently you don't. Yeah, I guess I'm supposed to believe the blue-breasted whippoorwillow has decided to alter its annual migratory route to enjoy a little golf. What? Maybe for that region you should try. Okay. I get it. I got one. You have to admire that guy. You have to admire him. You're not going to slip a chirp past him. What the hell was that? Please tell me I did not just hear that. Please, please tell me this is not happening to me today. I wish he would have handled it differently. I wish instead of calling, he would have snuck in there late at night and pulled out that bird tape, you know, and stuck in another animal track. No one would even know till it's going out live.
4: Ernie Els is looking at about a 10-foot putt here. This is a downhill putt. It's gonna break a little bit to his left.
3: Man, he is focused.
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5: This is funny, though. Somebody in my neighborhood a couple weeks ago posted a sign on a telephone pole for a lost falcon. Like the bird. They're like, we lost our falcon, help us. I'm like, I can't. I'm not the Beastmaster. I can't summon wildlife from the skies. Like, if you lose your dog and you post a sign, like, yeah, there's a chance you get your dog back. But if you lose your falcon, it's gone, dude. Forever. Because it can fly and it hates you. It's not going to be hanging out in the woods one day like, I really miss that hood. Nobody puts a hood on me out here that makes me think I'm asleep. That sucks. It's like, these people are never going to get their falcon back. I was like, well, maybe they'll get their falcon back. Because they're very smart. When they made the poster, they put a picture of the falcon on the poster. Yeah, which is very helpful if you're the one looking for it, right? Because that way you don't show up at their doorstep with the wrong falcon. I think we've all been there before. It's incredibly embarrassing. For all three parties involved, really. Falcon's just like, oh, this is not my house. I don't know why the falcon's Jewish in this joke, but it's a Yiddish falcon. And then underneath the picture, they put the falcon's name, Balthazar. And there was a $300 reward for him, too. I guess they're really expensive. So I'm like, whatever. I got nothing better to do this afternoon.
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28: And I'm insecure, very insecure about my body from the waist up, because I'm a little mushy. Like, if there was a sound associated with my upper torso, it would be, below the waist, I'm okay. Okay, I'm not saying huge, it's not huge. It's nicer than you think. I mean, I've never had a girl look and go, whoa. But I've had a couple go, eh. And women don't get it. They're always like, ah, you wouldn't want it to be any bigger. That would hurt. You wouldn't want that. But I would. I'd want that more than you want food or shelter. Just once, I want to take off my pants and have a girl go, no. Get out. And I made the mistake of asking questions about her sex life with her ex-boyfriend. I don't know. Some guys, yes, some guys, no. Couple, how long? Almost 2 years, all right. Did you ask questions about her ex or sexual history? See, never. I wish, I envy. A lot of guys are like that. They're like, nah, I don't want to know. They want to think they're taking the panties off. That's coming fresh out of the package. You want to blow on it and see those little styrofoam packing peanuts? It smells like new electronics. You're a smart man. I know, is there any guys that asked? I mean, some we just do sometimes. Did you really? Now, this your girl? You ask questions? And? Mistake, yeah. Always, I mean. And I know how you ask. We always ask. Guys try to act like we're being casual about it. We always try to go, so, did you and your ex have good sex? I mean, I don't care. And you know we're lying because our head, arm, and torso are all moving at the same time? Lie to us. Lie to us. Don't think that we are as mature as you are and we can handle that. No, we can't. Just lie. Sex with my ex. Oh, it was no good. It was terrible. Terrible. Because that really is what we need to know, that really nothing can diffuse an argument like the words, you're giant. It's the See, a lot of women, you get stalked and you have these scumbag ex-boyfriends that won't let you go. Stop being honest with them. Tap a guy's ego. Tell him you're leaving him because it's just too big. He'll never show up angrily at your job again. Tell a guy, look, I love you, but that is wrecking my life. Well, God bless you for trying, little lady. Did you get really specific with the questions? Yeah, me too. Check ethnicity first. Like if she says black or Italian, go, I'm kidding, I don't want to know. Korean, Filipino, do tell.
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0: I say once again what you scared to say. When I talked about the kids, you know, it ain't no bad thing. Though sometimes you want to say, you ugly son of a bitch. But it's not right, it's not appropriate to say, you stupid mother you. These little kids, you be saying when your relatives, your niece and nephew come over, you be like, my sister ain't doing a damn thing with this kid. See, that's why I'm opening up a daycare center. When I retire from comedy, I'm opening up to prove to you that I'm trustworthy. I will your kid up. You ain't got to fill out no application. The first 3 months free. You don't need no hidden videos around the house to see what the going on. Because when you come to pick your kid up, I'm going to look you in the eye and tell you what the is going on. When you come to pick your kid up and he got a knot on the corner of his head, and you say, what happened to my son? I'm going to tell you, I took a hammer and slapped the out of him. Chop it on my damn couch. Sit your punk ass down. No, I'm not tired. North Carolina, I'm going to tell you, still you got to pray for me. See, it ain't that you what you say is how you say it. It's jokes. It's fun, but it's also the truth. In the back of your mind, you be wanting to say this sometime. See, my mama Chaser, my daughter, 22 years old. She's away from home for 5 years. Ain't nobody been in the house but me and my wife. 25 years, man. Beautiful thing. I ain't sending for no applause. I'm trying to tell you a story. Me and my wife been in the house walking around naked eating and everything. Get broke, I know who the did it, you know. Now I got 3 new people in my damn house. I got my sister, see, we family. No, can I, we family. Can I, I'm gonna talk to you. We family. I got my sister's children living with me now. I'm about to go crazy like a motherfucker around here, you know. See, my sister on drugs. I ain't ashamed to tell you. Some of your family members up too around here. I ain't ashamed to tell you. But my brother called me, North Carolina. My brother said, he said, Matt, you got to come home, man. The court going to separate the kids. I said, no, you know, I can't have that. I can't have that. I said, I'm going to be there. Now, mind y'all, North Carolina, I know him, but I don't know him. You know what I'm talking about? I know the kids, but I don't know these motherfuckers, you know? 2, 4, and 6. Ooh, come help me babysit these motherfuckers. I get there, I'm in court. The judge said, the Mack family, I stood up. I said, yes, Your Honor, I'm part of the Mack family. He said, we're gonna separate the kids. I said, Your Honor, you mean separate like divide? He said, very good, Mr. Mack, very good. I said, you know what? I said, Your Honor, I can't allow that. I said, my brother and I, we're gonna split custody. That motherfucker turned his back on me, like he didn't say yeah, pump some of my bitch, see, you know, Cain killed Abel, you know what I mean? I said, Your Honor, I'm going to take the kid for 6 months, and my brother going to take the kid for 6 months. This punk, get up and walk the f*** out. I ain't seen him since. If I ever see him, I'm going to f*** him up on sight. I'm going to bust his head to the white meat. I'll slap all over. Y'all going to read about it. Whenever I see this mother, it's going to be a misunderstanding. There's going to be some furniture moving around this mother. I said, Your Honor, I'll take the kid. Now I got these 3. These motherfuckers on my damn nerve. Y'all got to pray for me. And that 2-year-old, she the motherfucker. She the ringleader. This haven't been here before. She a shepherd for the devil. She worked for the devil. And the 4-year-old, my sister was really getting high with her because she don't talk. She don't say. All she do is look at your ass like this here. I told her ass the other day, I said, let me tell you something. If a fire break out, you better have a whistle or a horn or something. Cause you're gonna be a burner of my with me. I ain't got time for no deaf mute. Talk! Holla! No, I'm telling you like this. Then the 6-year-old. No, I ain't no need you on. No 6-year-old walk all like this here. Crying all the damn time. Quit crying. Do some push-ups or something. I came in the house the other day, man, at 1:30 in the morning. The 2-year-old gonna send the faggot downstairs for some milk and cookies. I'm going upstairs. He coming down. He gonna walk past me like I'm a visitor. I said, where you going? He said, to get some milk and cookies. He said it so funny, I wanted to hear it again. I said, get some what? He said, some milk and cookies. I told him, I said, man, it's too damn late for some damn cookies and milk, man. Take your punk ass upstairs and get some rest. That's how I talk to him. That time out. I ain't got time for these badass kids. These kids will kill you. They gonna kill me. I'm gonna kill them. I can see y'all reading Jet and Ebony right now. He talking. It's a shame how Bernie f***ed up those damn kids. I can't get no rest. They walk around the house 3-4 o'clock in the morning. Got their finger under my nose, seeing if I'm breathing, all that kind of rocking all the damn time. I ain't no psychologist. Then this other man gonna sit up there. She gonna go upstairs. The 2-year-old, I heard the 2-year-old say, where the cookies is? Gonna tell her him downstairs. Who the f- is him? Like I ain't got no name or something. Him downstairs. The 2-year-old said, well, I go get this myself. She gonna walk her little bowling ass down there. I'm standing in the corner. I watch her get a little step ladder. She gonna go on open the refrigerator. I said, what the f- you doing? She looked at me. I'm gonna get some milk and cook. I said, didn't I tell your punk ass boy he couldn't have no damn cookies? Now I'm telling your short ass he can't have no damn damn cookies. Get your punk ass up there before you get up around here. Or she gonna look at me like I'm short, you know. No, North Carolina. Everybody in this room know what that look mean. That look mean you wanna do something to me. So I backed up. I told her, bust a move.
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2: One ringy dingy. Is this Mr. Hoover? Mr. Jedgar Hoover? Good. Then I have reached the party to whom I am speaking. Mr. Hoover, this is Miss Tomlin from the telephone company. It is my duty, Mr. Hoover, to discuss with you some of the abuses of your instrument. Yes, it does sound rather un-American, doesn't it? Now then, Mr. Hoover, I have your file here before me. Oh, yes, I'm sure that you have a file on me, too. After all, turnabout is fair play. Yes, it does sound perverted. Now then... Mr. Hoover, I have a delicate problem. I find that you and your agents have indulged in the illegal and unfair practice of wiretapping. Wiretapping. Oh, Mr. Hoover, listening to other people's conversations. Oh, how do I know? From listening to your calls, that's how I know. Oh, no. Mr. Hoover, don't be rude. I'll make a loud noise into my mouthpiece and perhaps deafen you for life. Now, Mr. Hoover, may I ask, do you have a telephone directory handy? Good. Let us turn to page VIII and recite in unison. It is a crime under both federal and state law to use a telephone for annoying or harassing purposes, or to knowingly permit a phone under one's control to be used for such purposes. This includes calls in which the caller remains silent, etc., etc., etc., etc. Oh, you do know the law, Mr. Hoover. Now, Jedgar, listen, is there anybody at your place listening in? Everybody, good. Let's get right to the nitty-gritty. There's absolutely no reason for your people to skulk about, electronically speaking. You can get all the information you need from us. Probably a lot more accurately, too. Good. Good, then we will be in touch. Oh, and Mr. Hoover, before you go, I must tell you how much I admire your vacuum cleaner. Hello? Mr. Hoover? Well, why do you suppose he got so huffy? I was just being complimentary. Everybody knows there's nothing like a Hoover when you're dealing with dirt.
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3: Trevor Noah.
4: I've been in America for a few months now, and I'm really just thrown by the place. It's not what I expected at all. Different from the brochures and the pamphlets. There's many assumptions I had about America before I came here, and I've come to learn that those were wrong. For one, I just assumed people spoke English here. It's far from it. It's not, you know what, it's not so much the language, so much as the pronunciation of words that throws me off. It's just what Americans have done with the language. You guys have just, wow, you've done something. You've put 22s on the English language. It's got rims that has pimped my language. That's what you've gone with, you know? I don't understand. I was chatting to this woman downtown the other day. She came up to me and she wanted me to see something. I don't know what, though. She was like, oh my God, look over there. I said, look over what? She's like, over there. Look at that her. And I said, her? She's like, no, her. Look, there's two of them? I understand nothing. Even the small words, just the pronunciation. You know, small things that get you by. For instance, I pronounce the opposites of uncle as aunt. I say my aunt. Out here you say my aunt, which to me is an insect. Which made me look like an ass when my friend told me his aunt died. And I was like, so what? There's tons of those out there. What a great way to end a friendship. I couldn't get help the other day when searching for a battery for my remote control. Because that's what I say, battery, a small form of power. Yes, in America, you say battery, which to me is a different form of power. Sponsored by Chris Brown. And you know what, I understand. We live on different sides of the globe, so it's fine. The language will evolve. This is something I've come to understand. But I hope I change one thing in your hearts forever. Just one thing. And that is, that animal in the wild that looks like a horse, it has black and white stripes. Yeah, do me a favor. From now on, please, it's not zebra, okay? It's zebra. Yeah? Just like it's not Debra, it's Debra. Same structure of word. Plus, you cannot name them because you do not have them. Zebra. This is madness. Everything out here is different. Do you know how hard it is to learn when you come out here? You have to change everything. There's the measurement system, which is just, I mean, America, you guys have your own thing, the imperial system, you know? On my side of the world, we use the metric system. And by my side, I mean the rest of the world, you know? Well, the metric system, which is, amongst other things, very efficient. It's a very simple process. You know, everything goes into each other. And out here, you have imperial, which is fine. I mean, I won't judge you. If you want to be imaginary, that's up to you. But I just feel like there's some consistency that's needed. Small things. Like, for instance, when we abbreviate our small measurement, milligrams, we use MG. Milligrams. MG. Milligrams. And you guys have ounces. Ounces, which you then abbreviate OZ. There's no Z in the word ounces. I don't know. That's pale in comparison to what you've done with pounds. That for me. Please explain to me how the abbreviation for pounds became LBS. LB pounds. I look like the idiot walking into the store going, could I please have the 2 labs bag of sugar? I was like, you mean pounds? I said, I don't see the P. No, I don't. So, well, it means pounds. It's not LBS. A lot of bullshit. That's what it stands for. This is horrible.
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3: There are many things I don't understand about him, like why is he always in a hurry? Men, you're always in a hurry. That's why I won't let him come to the grocery store with me anymore. When I go by myself, it's a relaxing experience. If he comes with me, it's like we're robbing a bank. I go in with my list of demands and he waits outside in the getaway car. Whenever we're going on a long trip in the car, he doesn't have time to stop to let me go to the bathroom. He says we can't get off the highway here. We won't be able to get back on. Are there places like that in America? Where if you get off the highway, you have to live there? Every generation of man is in a hurry. My father was the same way. Took me to a baseball game once. We got there 3 hours early and left right before it started. Said, this way the traffic is always moving the other way. He says, I don't get ready quickly enough to leave the house. He has a new technique. He says, I'll be waiting for you outside. He thinks this is going to make me hurry up. This just leaves me time to call my friends. Women, we love to talk, don't we?
5: Yeah.
3: And you know what we love to talk about, the men you hate to talk about? Relationships. Because guys, you're so brave, but you're not good at ending relationships. This is a woman ending a relationship. I never want to see you again as long as I live. This is a man ending a relationship. I'll call you.
7: Frank Caliendo.
8: Tyson got pulled over because some car crashed into his car. Instead of yelling at the guy or punching the guy, Mike Tyson, the ex-heavyweight champion of the world, kicked the guy in the groin. What was Tyson thinking, you know? If you're going to crash your car into me, you're going to talk like me too. He kicked a guy in the groin and he bit a guy's ear off. Thank God he didn't get those two mixed up. I know. Getting kicked in the ear hurts.
9: Oh, what were you freaking thinking? Something evil? Maybe Mike Tyson bit someone's testes? Got Mike Tyson over here and a guy with testicles over here. Look out, John Madden. I can do it too. I've got an evil straighter.
8: Tyson's such a big guy, such a little voice. No wonder he's beating people up. He's frustrated. There are people who get lucky with the voice, though, you know. Women love this voice. Sean Connery. You can hear him percolating already. All you gotta do is you say Sean Connery, it's like... Dude, you bring a coffee maker? No, that's my girlfriend. Sean Connery could meet a woman anywhere. A bar, a tavern, a zoo. Pretty much anywhere they serve alcohol. He could be at the petting zoo. He'd be like, nice goat. Even the female animal's like, oh my God. Moo! He's got the James Bond thing working for him. You know we use that, right? He's like, the name's Bond. James Bond. We're like, oh yes, it is. And I'd like to bond with you, Mr. Connery. Quick impression, Sean Connery as Austin Powers. Does my ass make you horny, baby? I'm Shagadelic Man, yeah. Sean Connery's in a movie called Dragonheart. If you saw that movie, you know he played the dragon in that movie. He was James Bond, but in this point in his career, he's playing a mythical creature. Imagine that phone call with his agent. Must have been pretty ticked off. Maybe had some mixed emotions. Picks up the phone. He's like, hello. It's a movie about to watch. A dragon. And I'm supposed to play the part of the dragon. Are you out of your mind? It's ridiculous. It's stupid. It's insane. It pays how much? Hell, for that much money, I'd shoot the fire out of my ass. Here's a bam! What the hell was that? Sounded like Arnold Schwarzenegger, but he sounded like an idiot because he was yelling, just like the comedian said, and the audience didn't react quite enough to. And then reality set in. That's not even a phone. That's my hand.
9: It's not a hand or a phone, it's a transformer. It must be a Decepticon because it's an evil transformer.
8: Don't laugh at that, that's stupid. As opposed to the rest of the stuff, which is genius! Here's a guy who just doesn't get it.
10: But he is always accepting of a piece of pie.
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5: People talk a lot about being green, the importance of being environmentally friendly. I don't really know how that works in a capitalist society, because I feel like those things don't really work together. And I say this because I was sitting on a plane a couple of years ago. I'm reading the in-flight magazine. The in-flight magazine on this particular plane trip is an environmental issue, right? How to save the planet. So I'm reading about how to save the planet while sitting on a pollution machine that can fly, right? The audacity of that, right? But I'm bored, I'm reading along, and the first article I read is called Top 10 Endangered Places, and here's the first sentence. Climate change and tourism are threatening to destroy these natural wonders. I'm kind of amazed, right, because tourism is clearly in the best interest of the airline industry. Way to take a stand, Delta, right? But then I finish the sentence. Climate change and tourism are threatening to destroy these natural wonders, so you might want to plan a trip now. Before these sites are gone for good. We're screwed, right? We're screwed because corporations are treating the planet like we're in second semester senior year. It's almost over. It doesn't work. I don't think you can be environmentally friendly in a capitalist society. I was walking around my neighborhood recently. I saw a hybrid Escalade. Digest that. A hybrid Escalade. What kind of people are buying hybrid Escalades? Well, you see, I'm an environmentalist, so this is how we compromise to keep this sham marriage together.
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11: Thank you, guys. So great to be here in Chicago. I love this city. I actually went on a date with a girl from Chicago once. This was like 10 years ago, you know, back before I was even a comedian yet. We meet up at a bar, we start drinking, we start talking, we're laughing together, we're connecting. It was great. But then we leave the bar. We go back to her place. And as soon as we walk in the front door, she passes out cold on her couch. Now, I went to college. I knew I had a million options. But I'm a gentleman, so I did the smart thing. I just got a blanket, I tucked her in, and I left her a note that said, "You got raped." Thank you. I feel like it's very important, you know, very important to open up my show with a rape joke. Just to see what kind of crowd I'm dealing with here. You guys are gonna be great. But if you were upset, or you were offended in any way, please don't worry. I've only got two more rape jokes.
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12: The problem with pornography basically is this. No one knows what it is. Other than that, we got a real good grasp on the situation. Supreme Court says pornography is any act that has no artistic merit and causes sexual thoughts. That's their definition. No artistic merit causes sexual thoughts. But you know, what does that say about us, man? Causes sexual thoughts is a subject of fear. Causes sexual thoughts. Yeah, so, and what? When did sex become a bad thing? Did I miss a meeting? Playboy, pornography causes sexual thoughts. Penthouse, pornography causes sexual thoughts. You know what causes sexual thoughts? When it's all said and done, let's cut to the chase. I'm tired of the debate, okay? I'll clear it up for you right now. I can speak for every guy here tonight, and okay, I will. In the course of our day, anything can cause a sexual thought. You can be on a train and it's rocking kind of nice. Pants are a little tight. What are we gonna do, ban public transportation? I find it ironic that people who are against sexual thoughts are generally these fundamentalist Christians who also believe you should be fruitful and multiply. Seems like they would support sexual thoughts, you know? Perhaps even a centerfold in the Bible. Miss Deuteronomy. Turnoffs, floods, locusts, smokers. I actually did that joke in Alabama, right? These three rednecks met me after the show, man. Hey, buddy, come here. Hey, Mr. Comedian, come here. Hey, buddy, we're Christians. We don't like what you said. I said, then forgive me. Seems so obvious.
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27: I went to Arizona State Penitentiary to do a film with Gene Wilder, right? We did a film called Stir Crazy. I met a dude, he was doing murder, kidnap four times. This is the fourth time he had been caught. Because I thought three strikes, that was your ass. That's not true. I said, what happened? I can't get it right. I'm getting parole in 2 years. Well, you know, I'm going to do a deuce. I'm going to get the gun. I want to know when he getting out, who he going to be with. If I see him in my neighborhood, I'm going to shoot just on GP. Because kidnappers always want to make you put your hands behind your back. shoot my face off with the shotgun so the police can find some evidence. That's the way we really think we are. You know, I mean, everybody wants to be heroic because when a shotgun is in your face, your hand has more brains than you. Your hand will jump behind your back. Your hand will say, excuse me. Here's your shotgun. And the hand be saying, give me some rope. How's this not? I'd hate to get kidnapped, man. Somebody call my wife up asking for money. I know I'm a goner. Oh, you have him? You do? You want what? Just a minute, I'll call the account. I'll get back to you. Don't hurt the suit. We might have to bury him in it.
0: I got a new dog. He's a paranoid retriever. He brings back everything because he's not sure what I throw him. Sometimes I like to go into a waiting room and just sit there and wait. Nurse comes out, do you have an appointment? No, just waiting. What are you waiting for? Nothing, just avoiding the moments. Would you like to see the doctor? I don't know, what kind of a doctor is he? He's a foot doctor. I'd like to see a man that tall. A few minutes later, a 12-inch guy walks out into the waiting room. He says, take off your shoes and socks. I take them off. He looks at me and says, there's nothing wrong with you. I said, take off your shoes and socks. He said, what do you think? I said, I don't know. I've seen bigger feet on a bird. Then he started dancing really fast and whistling really loud. And then I left. What the hell did you think was going to happen? You people are crazy. When I was in third grade, I had a 70-year-old teacher, and she could barely hear anything, so she would turn a thermostat down to 16 degrees, so in case anyone talks, she could see your breath coming out of your mouth. That was the same year I had a globe that lit up, and I used to use it as a nightlight, put it on the floor in my bedroom, which was pretty cool, except some nights I'd wake up in the middle of the night all freaked out, thinking I was floating in outer space. Then in 1969, a teacher showed us pictures of the Earth taken from the Apollo, and she said, does anyone know what this is? And I said, yes, that's the floor in my bedroom. When I was 7, my parents had a party. I went around to all the guests with a glass of water, and I said, here, drink this. This is a magic glass of water. If you drink this, you all get a little bit taller. And they all drank some, and they thought, oh, isn't this a weird kid? When they all drank some and went back to what they were doing, I went to the room where they keep all the coats, and I hemmed all the sleeves 2 inches.
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20: So I went to the Phoenix Zoo. That's a good time. Phoenix Zoo is a good time, It's a good time killer because I just don't get to go there a lot. So I went there. It's 111 degrees. I'm the only species out walking around. There's nothing happening. It's the Phoenix parking lot. So I go there and I see the chameleon. That's the first thing I see. And he's in this green cage and he's totally green. And he doesn't have to be. And he doesn't know where he is. But he's green and he's committed and I respect that attitude. He's pumped up about it too. He's like, check this out, dude. I'm totally this green. Look at me. This exact color green. This is a hard shade, too. Check it out, dude. I can't pull it off much longer. Look. It's all sweaty. I'm like, good God, he made me uncomfortable. I go, hey, psst, relax. Mellow out. You're caught. You're in a cage at the zoo. Just kick back and be whatever color is most comfortable. Should have tried that in the jungle. Maybe he'd still be there. Seriously. I'm telling you. And then I want to see the monkeys. So ridiculous. I'm like so happy to be at the zoo and all the animals are pissed. So I go to the monkey cage, which is, you know, like a cement stucco carport to their natural habitat. And I walk up and it's like a gas station. They hear ding ding in the back. They know they got to come out and do their tricks and they're pissed because they're in the break room. They don't want to deal with it. So they're all kicked back, looking up at the TV monitor, and one of them's like, Bob, it's your turn. He's like, no, I know I'm going. So he gets out. He's like, "Gah, what do you want?" And I'm like, "Hi, monkey." I'm so psyched. Monkey, popcorn for the monkey. He's like, "Oh, criminy." So is this all for me? Or do I have to share it with all my monkey friends? Beat it!
1: I Heart Comedy.
2: I went on a blind date not too long ago, and, well, translation, internet date. let's call a spade. She said it was too much of a smart ass. It was just dumb conversation we were making, and I had no choice. Like, you ever have a conversation with somebody and you have no choice but to be kind of like a smart ass? Yeah. Like, at one point, I don't even know how I got on this topic, but we were talking about our fears. This woman actually said these words. She goes, "Yeah, you know, I've always had this fear of public speaking and the Incredible Hulk." Exactly. I'm looking at her like, okay, is this bitch crazy? But before I could think of anything halfway polite to say, what just flies out of my mouth is, "Oh, I know what you mean. I've always been afraid of snakes and the Hamburglar."
3: Date over.
2: Which then she asked if I was afraid of snakes. I'm like, "No, I'm just making a joke." But, you know, even that's kind of a weird question to have to respond to. Just because, you know what, people say that all the time. "Well, I'm not afraid of snakes." And I could say that, but if I go home and open up my closet door, there's a king cobra popping up in the air. That's like asking, "Are you afraid of Darth Vader?" "Well, no. I mean, is he here?" So same conversation. I swear to God, this girl said this. And again, I don't know how we got on this particular topic. I know it's weird for a first date. Don't judge me, whatever. But we were talking about the Civil War. Only one day, Kev. Interesting. So, I said whatever I was saying, you know, blah, blah, blah, Civil War. Her response to that was, "I swear to you," she goes, "you know, whatever happened with that anyway?" Well, how do you even respond to that? I'm like, I'm a little hazy on the details, but I think the North took that one. I don't know. Nobody owns me, as far as I know. I don't know. Check your money. If you have the big dollar bills, then I got to get back to the cotton. So finish up your latte. There's plowing to be done.
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21: So, hey, have you guys had that thing happen to you yet where you realize you're too dependent on technology? Yeah, it happened to me. My buddy was visiting from out of town, and he called me up. He's like, "Dude, I need directions to your house." I was like, "All right, cool. You got a pen?" And he goes, "Yeah." And I got to write this down. Here's directions. "You're going to go to google.com. You're going to type in my address. Do whatever they say." He was like, "I'm not near a computer right now." And I was like, "Oh, what, do you have GPS in your phone?" He goes, "No, I have like an old flip phone." It's like, "Well, then I don't think you come to my house. I have cable and running water. It's going to freak you out." I was just in Seattle a couple weeks ago. Washington State now. Yeah. Washington State's, you know, weed legal. Weed legal, texting and driving against the law. So basically, a cop could pull you over, walk up to the car, see you rolling a joint on your lap, and be like, "Oh, I'm sorry, sir. I thought you were texting and driving. Have a great day."
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25: Mr. Warmth, Don Rickles.
26: Why don't you go and milk a Clydesdale for a half hour?
25: Milk a Clydesdale?
26: That's right. You don't have to play it back. How about a little good evening?
25: Good evening.
26: How's your family? Anything?
25: All right. How is your lovely wife, Barbara, and your young child?
26: She dies Thursday.
25: No, come on.
26: Anyway. No, not
25: you. But you didn't
26: get married.
25: I got
26: a Jewish wife that just lays in bed and goes, "Help me with the jewelry."
25: You didn't get married, though, until you were late in life.
26: Well, till I was what?
25: Well, I mean,
26: I met the most darling lady in life late in life because I worked with strippers, exotic dancers, as we call them today. You know, with the cobra coming out of the basket, and the cobra went, "I want to be with you." And the broad went, challenge me, challenge me. It's a long story. I was on the road a lot. Laying in bed watching a morph.